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5: Ah, I love this. Georgia Satellites, KG.
6: Come on, Stud. Come on. Let's move on, Stud. Okay, let's move on.
5: Okay. Boys, is it fair to include Nixie's win-loss during COVID? Restrictions were diabolical for you. Well, I think you've got to isolate his early couple of years.
6: Yeah. How long has he been there now? Seven?
5: Seven, but he first couple of years. I mean, the club was... Yeah. The team was decimated. Heathy. Is this... Our David Heath. Morning. If Ken doesn't care about or watch rugby league, how does he know the AFL skills are so much better? I'm no rugby league fan, but I always watch the State of Origin because it's the highest standard of sport in the world.
6: Well, the person sent that text.
5: Heathy
6: didn't listen to what I said. I watch State of Origin rugby. Yes, because it's State of Origin. Heathy, clean your ears out, mate.
5: I'm
6: just saying to him.
5: He's had a bad run, Heathy. He's had a bad trot.
6: Well, I don't know about that, but all I'm saying is he didn't get that right. He's a good bloke. Good bloke.
5: Okay, here's a thought, says John. How about we wait for the goal umpire to wave the flags before play restarts? Maybe our forefathers who made those rules knew something we didn't. Remember in the old days, you couldn't kick it off until they waved the flag?
6: Yeah. Good stuff. I don't mind that. Not at all.
5: Hello, Robert of Angle Vale.
7: Morning, Cornsey and Ken. Ken, I just want to say something, and I hope you don't get upset about this, but I've been listening to you for a very long time.
5: Yep.
7: And I don't know how much time you put in during the week for your show for the weekend.
5: Right.
7: But it sounds like to me very little.
5: Right.
7: Because surely there's no AFL this weekend, and I would have been pushing like crazy to talk about local leagues, SANFL or amateur.
5: Yep.
7: And you haven't done either of that.
6: Hang on, Ken, please. Well, get your facts right.
7: I'm getting my facts right, and it's your really obligation being a sports presenter for 5AA to cover all of that kind of stuff, because letting people know to say, why don't you go out and watch your local league? Surely there's people from clubs that probably haven't been to their local club for a number of years. Get out there and support your clubs. Don't worry about AFL.
6: I think Graham Corns read a moment ago a text saying exactly the same thing that went to air.
7: Exactly right.
6: And I'll just remind you, Robert, that I did say that I'll go to a local competition today. Did you hear me say that?
7: Yes, I did, but I'm talking about the radio.
6: Why didn't you mention that?
7: Wait
6: a minute. Why didn't you answer me this question? Why didn't you mention that when you had a crack at me?
7: Okay.
6: Is it? Fine.
7: Hang on a sec. If you want to listen, and I'll give you an answer.
6: Well, you get your facts right and I'll listen.
7: Yes, I've got my facts right.
6: No, you haven't.
7: Yeah, I can. I've been listening to you for the last couple of months.
6: Well,
7: and
6: good luck to you, son.
7: Negative.
6: Good luck to you.
7: You are very negative towards sport if it's not AFL or cricket, right?
6: Well, I'll admit to that situation that they're the two sports that I love, yes.
7: Yeah, but like even the rugby league one, straight away, you don't like it. Well, there's other people that do like it.
6: Well, that's fine, Robert. Robert, You didn't hear me this morning with the...
7: I did. What? I've been listening from 9 o'clock.
6: All right. Well, then what did I say was a highlight this morning on the breakfast?
7: On the break? No, I didn't hear the breakfast.
6: Oh, you didn't hear that.
7: From 9 o'clock, I've been listening.
6: Well, I said wonderful news that the 30... on the breakfast this morning.
7: I wasn't listening to breakfast. Well, I listened to 9 o'clock.
5: What time was that?
6: Quarter past seven, thereabouts. Yeah. I said, great news is the fact that the 30 sticks have been given.
5: Well, that's not part of our program.
6: You haven't
5: mentioned it on our program. You give it to Andrew.
6: Well, I've got it to mention. But Robert didn't see fit to say that I promoted the 30 sticks has been given 11 standalone games.
5: You didn't say that.
7: Saturday night. I'm not listening at 7:30.
6: You should.
7: That's not your sports program. Your sports program's 9 till 12.
6: Well, I'm going to mention it to a little later.
7: Okay, fair enough. But what I'm getting at... I'm telling you, you need to do a little bit more homework during the week and get a bit more...
6: Hey, listen, you're not going to tell me what I will do or what I won't do. I've been doing it long enough to know whatever I'm doing, I'm happy doing it.
7: Well,
6: if it doesn't suit you, well, too bad.
5: Robert, I think you do have a point.
6: What about?
5: You don't really like other sports.
6: That's ridiculous, Graham. That's stupid.
7: If you don't have listeners, you haven't got a program, and that's what I'm getting at.
5: Right. Thank you, Robert. Thank you. But you must admit, you don't talk about...
6: No.
5: You don't embrace other sports very much.
6: Cricket, that's very unfair.
5: Is it right?
6: No, I don't embrace other sports as much as I do AFL, SANFL, and cricket. I admit that. They're my two main sports in my life, which I'm entitled to believe in. I've mentioned netball. I've even called netball.
5: When?
6: Well, that's for me to know and you to find out. You're the one that's being critical.
5: I've never known you to call netball.
6: Well, ask people.
5: Jess, have you heard KG?
6: Absolutely ridiculous.
5: I don't mind fair
6: criticism, but at times when they don't know what they're talking about.
5: Robert had a point.
6: A what? He didn't have a point at all.
5: Hello, Tony.
8: Good morning, boys. I try and take some of the sting out of the environment if I can, with a little bit of...
5: Yeah.
8: I mean, honestly, KG, imagine ringing up the greatest sports person our state's ever produced and taking them to task about the sports they like. Just absolutely crazy. We will just want a little observation from last night's game. And Graham, this one might be one for you. I don't think I've seen a better player coming at the kicker, coming towards the kicker, or beating a defender back than Jeremy Cameron. I'm just marvelled by that player's ability to read the cues ahead of the game. So clearly, he recognises when Geelong are going to win the ball back nearly before anyone else, and then he can recognise the cues of the kicker. At the same time, like, it's breathtaking. I know there's Dunstall and Lockett and all those ones, but they were just led at the player. They were just, you know, big and strong and led at the ball carrier. But his ability to beat you in both directions, I think it's really underrated. It is an innate ability to read cues before anyone else. And the only one you could probably say might have been close was Buddy, but I don't think he was the same. I feel like he just went right up the ground and then was just a better athlete.
5: So you're saying of the current,
8: I think of anyone. I think of anyone I've seen, Graham.
5: Anyone you've seen?
8: You know,
5: you didn't see.
8: Look, he
5: didn't see Peter Hudson, Tony Lockett.
8: Yeah, no. Obviously, I don't have quite the. Obviously, I didn't see that. But I don't remember him beating blokes on the way back. Like I never thought. You know, I mean, I didn't see him. I mean, you know, you think about the way Cameron played.
5: Yeah.
8: When he was at GWS, you always saw him running into an open goal. You know what I mean? Where they got up really high and he just read the kicker before anyone else and beat the defender back. And I'm watching him last night. He's just, every time Geelong won it, he'd be on the end of it.
5: Yeah, but they lost the game, Tony.
8: Sorry?
5: They lost the game.
8: Yeah, but I'm not talking about. I don't judge footballers' talents on whether or not they win or lose.
5: Look, he's a great player. More
6: he's right, unique.
5: Look, I love him as a personality too. I just like that country boy image that he has. You know.
8: Yeah, it's good, isn't it? It's quite an authentic fella.
5: Yeah,
6: he's good unique. Point.
5: Thank you. You live in Bondi, do you?
8: I do live in Bondi. I'm a bit of a. I'll tell you, I don't know why I've started calling 5AA. Must be a sign of my getting a little bit older. But I like to give Rowie and Timmy a call every now and then.
5: Okay.
8: And on Saturday mornings, I'm at work today, and I've been away from South Australia for almost 40 years.
5: Wow.
8: And I think I just miss home sometimes, mate. You know what I mean? Oh. I just tune in and I listen to you and KG or I listen to the sports show because I just think I must be missing home, and it's nice to hear South Australians talking about my sports team.
6: Correct.
5: Who did you barrack for in Adelaide?
8: My papa was taking me to Norwood Oval in the 70s and the 80s, so I was a hard, yeah. Found a scrapbook in my garage the other day that had photos of Neil Button and Gary McIntosh and, you know, and Ace, so I was a Norwood supporter. And then, of course, I was an inaugural Crows member in
6: Well done.
5: Good on you, Tony.
6: Yeah,
8: boys, enjoy your show. Thank you very much for having me.
5: Thank you.
6: Pleasure.
5: I mentioned Neil Button.
6: Good
5: broke
6: player.
5: Broke two of my ribs in a final. We played a final at Adelaide Overway for some reason. We had Footy Park, but we played this final at Adelaide Oval. This big roundhouse. Whack.
6: Good night,
5: anyway,
6: Dick.
5: Such is life. Mark says, Corns, you can't blame Nick, so I'd look at changing of the assistants first, then look at development. I think we're poor in this department. Edwards, Dowling, Draper, Oscar Ryan. We have a subpar midfield. There's three who should be getting game time. We struggle to penetrate off half-back where Ryan is playing well. Why not play them, says Mark. Can't play them all, Mark. Hello, Vince.
9: G'day, gentlemen. How are you?
6: Good, thanks, Vince.
9: KG, this is for you, mate. So that guy that called a few calls back, right?
6: Yep.
9: This is my opinion. And I just want you to take this to heart. What he said is actually what's partially wrong with this world today. You are KG. How long you been in media for? 50, 60 years? Maybe more?
6: Yeah. 50 years.
9: Yeah. You are who you are. We know who you are. We tune in every week for you. You are AFL. You are cricket. That's who you are. If we're asking you to have to lower your standards to go, I now need to celebrate netball, cricket, soccer, football, rugby, dominoes, chess, you know what? You're not being authentic. And that's what's wrong with this world. Everyone feels like someone's got to bend to do something else. And that's not correct. I tune in because I know when I listen to you, I'm going to get that little bit of pushback when it comes to Champions League or rugby or whatever. But that's who you are. You want to listen to something about soccer or chess? Go get a podcast. Or go listen to another station where they actually have that, you know, vanilla approach. Don't take that stuff to heart. Be who you are and keep being that person until you hang up your microphone one day.
5: Excellent call, Vince.
6: Thank you, Vince.
5: Excellent Thank call. You. Well nah. done.
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5: Warren Zevon here, KG.
19: Got no idea, stud.
5: Great.
19: No idea.
5: Songwriter. Anyway, got a text from Chad. My son, who's not supposed to be listening to our station, but he is.
19: I was listening to him
5: poor KG, tell him I'm on his side. Con says, watch Mexico versus Oz, Australia, 11:30 a.m. tomorrow. That's just a friendly, though, isn't it?
19: Well, I think so.
5: And so much for you two being interested in the Sanford. You don't even know who's playing today.
19: Oh,
5: considering it's a Channel 7 game of the day. Well, I hadn't checked it out. I would have got around to it.
19: I love the sample.
5: Clarkson in town meeting with Zach Butters. He's gone, says Mark.
19: Yeah, I don't know whether he'll go there to North Melbourne. I think he'll probably go to Western Bulldogs, probably.
5: KG, Sue says, I'll read it out. It's a bit unfair.
19: I read it, fine.
5: So, KG, you're a grumpy old man.
19: That's fair enough.
5: And someone else said, I bet you any money, KG, you don't go to a game today.
19: Oh, well, we don't know all, have we?
5: Okay, fair enough. Hello, Nick of Grange.
20: Good morning, gentlemen. One of your listeners sent a message about 20 minutes ago about a football soccer player called Christian Volpato.
5: Yep.
20: Asking whether we should accept him in the Socceroos squad. Just a little bit of background on him, which may sort of help you better understand the discussion. He was born in Sydney. He's got dual nationality, Italian and Australian. Played his junior soccer in Sydney. And in 2020, at the age of 17, he moved to Italy and played in Serie A, which is, I guess, the EPL of the Italian soccer league. In 2022 at the World Cup, Graham Arnold reached out to him to play for the Socceroos and he declined. He said, I'll represent Italy, thanks. In 2024, I think Australia lost a game to Japan 2-0. Christian posted on his, I think it was Snapchat, a laugh, you know, mocking the Socceroos. Wow. Italy haven't qualified for the last three World Cups. You may or may not know that.
19: No, I didn't.
20: And I think, so Italy as a national team, to put it mildly, are a basket case. They haven't participated. So, cut long story short, Christian realises he won't be playing with Italy at the World Cup. So, 1 or 2 weeks out from this World Cup, I might as well play for the Socceroos.
5: You can't blame him for that, though.
20: No, I'm not.
5: If he's been added to the squad, he's been invited to. But
20: I think what irks us supporters is the previous 4 or 5 years where he had true. Zero interest in the national team,
0: yep.
20: really took the mickey out of him, ignored, you know, many requests to represent the country. Look, I'll be supporting him and the Socceroos passionately, but it's not ideal. It just, to me, reeks of self-interest. So you're going to represent your country on the biggest stage in the world.
0: Yep.
20: Are you doing it because you want to play for the Socceroos, or are you doing it because it is the biggest stage in the world and everybody, you know, everybody can see you, every club, every scout. I'm not uncomfortable with it, but it just doesn't seem like it's a genuine, genuine decision. That's all.
5: Yeah, you make a good point, Nick.
19: Yeah,
5: you do make a good point.
19: Covered it beautifully.
5: I mean, someone who's grown up wanting to play, you know, it's their absolute ambition to play for the Socceroos compared to somebody who's using it as an opportunity, maybe. I'll read this out from Shane. Shane says, KG, you're arrogant. Shane, the last thing KG is arrogant. I have a crack at him all the time because of his modesty and the fact that he won't.
19: Let him say what they want to say. So
5: yeah, well, I'm letting him say what he's saying, but I'm refuting it. I'm rebutting it. The last thing KG is, the last thing is arrogant. He's overly modest to his own detriment.
19: No, I'm not.
5: Yes, you are.
19: Move on. Where are we?
5: Let's have an argument about how modest you are. Hello, Mark.
21: G'day, guys. I've just got 3 points. First of all, the mid-season draft.
0: Yep.
21: Players who get drafted ought to be then mandated that they play the first game in the AFL that the team plays in. Otherwise, why would they be taken from another level of football? So if they're going to just be put on the list to top a list up in the event that shouldn't happen. They have to play the players that they draft.
19: Well, that's exactly what does happen. It just tops up their list.
21: Yeah, so that's wrong. Second point is every AFL club has a list manager. That's to manage the list, to go through every line on a footy field and to work out with them how many players they're going to need on that line in the event things happen. They have that many draft picks, trades and all sorts of things going on. They get that one shot, and there's a lot of emphasis put into it at the end of a football season. And if they can't manage to get their list right, how is it that they should just go and take players from another level?
19: Yeah,
21: you don't
19: good
21: see grassroots footy having a mini draft when their players get injured. They have to front up with what they've got.
19: Yep.
21: The third point is when a team, a club, has a clean out. In other words, they get rid of their mature bodied players and they draft in all these kids. You look at Richmond and you look at Essendon, who have flooded in all these 18-year-olds who are then on the footy field up against AFL hardened bodies. Is it any surprise that we've got so many soft injuries and major injuries to these young kids at the start of their footy careers when they're playing against AFL hardened bodies? There should be some kind of consideration. That's list management. But it's also conditioning and fitness programs of the respective clubs. So if they're going to go and draft all these 18-year-olds in Richmond and Essendon the way they have, and then we get all these injuries, where's the strength and conditioning program knowing that they've got these kids coming in, how they prepare them to play against AFL hardened bodies?
19: Yep.
21: And then they squeal when these kids get injured, and it's all of their making.
19: Fair call. Good call. Yeah, good call, Mark.
5: Thank you, Mark.
19: Can't dispute that.
5: Now, lots of text messages with varying opinion. Terry says, everyone's missing the point. There's no AFL. As there's no AFL, he wanted a morning on the Sandfall.
19: Fair enough.
5: And a lot of people critical that we didn't know that there was only one Sandfall game on today. We should have known.
19: Probably.
5: And you're right, I should know. I just assumed it was a
19: normal round.
5: You know what they say about assume,
19: yeah,
5: don't you? Makes an ass of you and me, so I apologise for that. And Yvette says, KG arguing with listeners is awful. Why you say Yvette? You've got a lovely name, Yvette, but sometimes you have to argue with listeners because you don't, and that's part of the deal.
19: That's what Talkback Radio is about.
5: And great radio today, boys. Love your work, says Mark. Everyone's being so nasty to KG, says Jay. Be nice to him.
19: No, I'm
5: Michael
19: fine.
5: Says, I'm with you, KG. I can't stand rugby league. And we love your work, KG. We wouldn't want you any other way.
19: No.
5: Roberts with the fairies. Andrew says, this is fun, keep going. But there's a few criticisms there as well. So
19: good.
5: Back after the news, folks.
0: G'day, Keith Conlon here. 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
31: The vilification of Port player Jason Burgoyne is in court in Melbourne. Victorian Ethan Quinn appeared yesterday, charged with using a carriage service to racially harass the player. It's the nation's first online racial vilification case involving an AFL player, and there are allegations the accused also made threats towards Burgoyne's family. Young children aged just 3 and 6 are among four people taken to hospital after two cars collided in the state's mid-north. Police and emergency services were called to the intersection of Alma Road and Almond Tree Road, 12 kilometres north of Hamley Bridge, at about 7 p.m. yesterday. One of the drivers, aged 65, sustained serious but non-life-threatening injuries and was flown to hospital. Her child passengers, aged 6 and 3, were taken to hospital with minor injuries. The woman driving the car and age 24 was also taken to hospital for treatment of minor injuries. Police are investigating the cause. One man has been guided out of a cave in Laos more than a week after a group of villagers became stuck in floodwaters. The rescue operation to bring the other four survivors out of the cavern has been suspended until later today. Cave diving expert Dr. Peter Rogers has told the Today Show it's an intimidating situation.
33: It looks a very narrow cave as well. And that means that you can't have a diver side by side with the person being rescued. It means they have to go in front or behind. So it's still pretty intimidating, even to people who do this sort of stuff.
31: Back home, Australia's petrol supply is now at its highest level since minimum stock obligations were introduced 3 years ago. The federal government has confirmed the country has 48 days worth of petrol supplies and 36 days worth of diesel. 46 ships are currently en route to bring fuel to our country. Energy Minister Chris Bowen says it's a good outcome as the effects of the Iran war continue to be felt.
2: This is remarkable in the face of very tight international supply chains and the worst geopolitical environment you could imagine for oil supply. The fact that Australia, government and industry working together.
31: And two people have been injured when a Russian drone hit an apartment block in Romania, NATO and the Europe to our country. Energy Minister Chris Bowen says it's a good outcome as the effects of the Iran war continue to be felt.
2: This is remarkable in the face of very tight international supply chains and the worst geopolitical environment you could imagine for oil supply. The fact that Australia, government and industry working together.
31: And two people have been injured when a Russian drone hit an apartment block in Romania. NATO and the European Union are condemning the incident.

0: turning to 5AA sport, a rejuvenated Carlton side has delivered a four-point win over flag contenders Geelong in a thriller at the MCG. Meanwhile, there's turmoil brewing at the Bombers. Assistant coach Ben Jacobs and club psychologist Ben Robbins have resigned following the sacking of coach Brad Scott. Locally, no Crows or Port games this weekend, but there's an SANFL match between the Bulldogs and the Bloods this afternoon. In other sport, Alex de Minaur and Novak Djokovic have both been eliminated from the French Open in the third round. The Australian eaten by Czech powerhouse Jakub Mencik, while Djokovic went down to his Brazilian opponent. It was a disappointed de Minaur at the post-match presser.
1: Missed opportunity, foot off the gas. I let him back into the match, and then, you know, a little bit of what's been happening the last month, I just couldn't get out of, you know, the cycle.
0: And in netball, the Lightning take on the Giants this afternoon. Now checking 5AA traffic.
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3: Pretty wet on the roads this morning, so take care and drive to the conditions. There's flooding on Maslin Beach Road near Main South Road, urgent civil works in McGill on McGill Road near St Bernard's Road, with road plates in use and speeds down to 40. Speeds also reduced at Salisbury East for gas main works on Bridge Road near Melville Road and Elizabeth Vale for tree pruning on Main North Road near Blacktop Road. 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Adelaide's most accurate traffic on 5AA.
0: Now the 5AA forecast: showers today, a top of 17. Sunday, a shower or two, 17 again. Monday up to 21, then showers for the rest of the week with temps in the high teens. Right now it's 16 on 5AA, always Adelaide.
4: Good morning, Edwina. We should tell everyone about your new hairstyle. It's a new you.
5: Oh, I haven't seen it.
0: It's Edwina. The only thing that's changed, I'm afraid. Or maybe that's a good thing, you know.
4: That was good.
0: Well, and hopefully that was enough variety in the sport report, hey? KG.
4: You never can. I know.
5: Well done, Edwina.
0: Thanks, KG. Anyway. Moving on. It was a case of inflated egos and overpromises, and I'm not talking about present company.
4: Oh.
0: I'm referring to the enhanced games. Have you been following this?
4: No.
5: No, I haven't.
4: Just saw a photo of the missile.
0: Well, you haven't missed anything.
4: And the fact they haven't broken any records, apparently.
0: So. No. You're exactly right. They promised multiple world records. They were going to redefine what the human body is capable of with performance-enhancing drugs, of course. Mm. They're going to change the sport forever, but none of that was achieved. Only in the final event of the night, after more than 5 hours of competition, could they lay claim to having gone quicker than an official world record. There was a Greek swimmer who swam...
5: Yeah, I saw some of it, yeah.
0: Yeah, he swam 0.07 seconds faster than the time set by Australian Cameron McAvoy in March. So while the vast majority of the 42 competing sprinters, swimmers and weightlifters were taking banned substances, three athletes who were competing clean also won.
4: Whoa. Oh, did they?
0: Yeah. Including Fred Curley, Paris silver medalist. He was especially spicy, saying, man, I'm not going to be able to do his accent, so man, they need to do better than that. They need to work a little bit harder. And you know who needs to work harder is whoever signed off on that ridiculous event.
5: Well, I tend to agree with you.
4: It's a very good point.
5: Yeah, very good point.
4: But it doesn't excuse full-time athletes who embrace a systemic program of taking illegal performance-enhancing drugs.
0: Mm-hmm.
4: But it was interesting, though. Do you think it was interesting?
0: No.
4: Okay.
0: And on that note...
4: Yeah, goodbye.
5: Well done.
6: Setting the agenda for South Australia. This is 5AA, always Adelaide.
2: For 42 years, no one has done certified used cars quite like Steinbrenner Automotive. It's well worth the trip.
6: This is the Saturday Sports Show, KG and Cornsey.
4: Yeah, thanks for joining us. Lots of text messages. I don't know whether we'll get through. We'll try. But, gents, what did you think of the ridiculous Nick Watson play on call after halftime on Thursday?
5: Well,
4: did you see it?
5: I did see it.
4: It is ridiculous. It was ridiculous.
5: The AFL has come out and said they've backed the umpire.
4: They can't back the umpire.
5: Well, they did.
4: They cannot possibly back the umpire on that.

0: He barely moves offline.
1: Well, was the breath ridiculous.
0: Oh, what is the umpire thinking? That is everything that's wrong with umpires who think the game revolves around
1: that. That just highlights where the problem lies. The AFL is saying to all of us, no, the umpire's right.
0: They're always going to say that.
1: Well, yeah, but you don't say it if it's not right.
0: Being technically correct doesn't make it right.
1: Sorry?
0: Being technically correct doesn't make it right.
1: Well, that's what they're saying.
0: I know, but do you agree with it?
1: No, I don't. I think it's ridiculous.
0: Kudos to the umpires last night, says Rick. Watched approximately 70% of the game. I thought they did an excellent job.
1: Good game.
0: Fair enough. And Mark says, ask the caller who's praised Cameron. Has he heard of Wayne Carey? And the others say, well, Jack Gunston might be the best player right, the best forward right now.
1: Mm.
0: There's a lot of great forwards.
1: Mm.
0: Charlie Vangiston, welcome.
1: Charlie.
0: Welcome.
2: Good morning. Ken, I just want to have a few words for you before I talk to Cornsy, because he knows about football.
0: Oh, right.
2: Okay, this is not having to get you. I can't believe the audacity of people that don't know you to have an opinion of what you do and what you don't do. You know, I've got an adage in life. What people think is none of my business.
0: Mm.
2: And that's all I'm going to say on that. You've done the show for 60 years. I'm pretty sure you've got a bit of an idea what to do.
1: Mm. No, thanks, Charlie.
0: Not quite 60, Charlie.
2: Oh, okay, 50, whatever. Sorry, I'm not going to play semantics with you, okay?
0: Okay. Righto.
1: Thanks, Charlie.
0: Off you go. Come on.
2: Okay. Now, two things. Last week, Collingwood showed the AFL why they are the biggest club in Australia. 90,000 people for one person.
1: Yep.
2: No other club can do that. It was like an Olympic ceremony. Do you agree?
1: Did it go over the top a bit, though, Charlie?
2: Doesn't matter. It was a wonderful event.
1: Wonderful player and a magnificent performance by him, no doubt.
2: Okay, so now everyone knows why I say Collingwood is the AFL, and they're going to play only five. They're pushing to play only five games away, and the rest at the MCG.
0: Yeah, right. So, that makes it right.
2: Yeah, of course it does.
0: Now they should be. They should be made to travel like the rest of the competition has to.
2: Has the rest of the competition got that?
0: It's got nothing to do with it. It's a matter of what's equitable and what's fair. It's got nothing to do with that. As soon as you start to prioritise money and attendances over equity, it is simply not fair.
1: It ain't going to change, though, I don't think.
0: It's inequitable.
2: The world's not fair, Graham. Anyway, I want to ask you a question because you're the head coach. You were the head coach of the Crows.
0: Right.
2: Do you have any idea why, after a player kicks a goal, has to come off the ground?
0: Yeah, it's all to do with their rotations.
2: There's 18 players on the field, Graham.
0: I don't agree with it.
1: It's terrible.
0: But before a game, you've got different groups. You've got forwards, you've got midfield, you've got mid-forwards, you've got mid,
2: mid-backs.
0: And to use the rotation system, they are scheduled to rotate every 7 or 8 minutes. I'd need to get somebody who's actually in the system at this very moment. That's the only reason if they don't rotate, then it stuffs up the whole system. That's why you see your best player on the sideline with 10 minutes to go.
2: But that's a different kettle of fish. Okay, explain this to me. The game starts, the ball's bounced.
0: Yeah.
2: Midfielder gets the ball, kicks a goal, and he's only played 2 minutes, and he's running off the ground.
1: Yep.
2: How's that rotation?
0: That might happen in the second and third quarters, the second and fourth quarters, but it won't happen just after the start of the game.
2: I've seen it happen in the first quarter, Graham. I've seen it happen in the first quarter.
0: It happened in the first quarter, but not 2 minutes in.
2: They kick a goal straight out of the centre and they're running up the ground.
0: I'd need to have a review of that, Charlie.
2: What sort of coach were you with the Crows? No wonder they done so well.
0: But we didn't have rotations like that.
2: Yeah, but there's 18 players you can rotate. I understand this rotation.
0: In our days, if you took a player off, he'd come back. No, we could rotate. But they hated coming off the ground.
2: Of course they did. I left the ground one day at Seton Ramblers because I got dragged.
0: Yeah, well, okay, Charlie.
1: On you, Charlie.
0: Well, next time we get an assistant coach on, we might ask him that question to bring you up to date. So, yep.
2: Thank you. Because I really want to know. Okay. And the other thing, all these Carlton supporters that are jumping up and down, Carlton are only playing this style of football because Josh Fraser was a development coach. Actually, that's another point I'd like to bring up. Development coaches make the best head coaches.
0: Okay.
2: McRae, Fraser, because they develop players. And that guy that was going on about 18-year-olds, if you haven't got a good development coach, that's what's going to happen.
1: Fair call.
0: I don't think three games is a good sample size, though, Charlie, but thank you. Hello, Anthony.
1: Amazing.
0: Good morning.
3: Good morning, Graham. How are you, Ken?
1: Good, thanks, Anthony.
3: Yeah, I'll promise I won't be as rude as ropeable as that other caller.
1: No, you're right, mate. You're right. I'm fine.
3: I've got a question for you, Graham, and then I've got a suggestion.
0: Right.
3: Now, the question. With this Carlton coach and it's happened to other clubs, is it a phenomenon? Is it a coincidence? Or is it a slap in the face to the sack coach? I mean...
1: It's a very good question,
0: All of the above.
1: Yep, exactly.
0: All of the above.
1: Yep. Good question.
3: I just can't fathom how someone can flick the switch and win all these games with the same game style, the same players. I think the players have got a lot to answer.
1: You are so right. So right, Anthony.
3: What do you reckon, Graham?
0: Look, sacking a coach is... It's never a decision taken easily by a board. But sometimes it gets to the point where there's no other alternative. He's not going to be reappointed the next year. The team's struggled. It's in a real depressive hole, slump, if you like. And we often see whether they can revive their season completely is another matter altogether. But there has to be a circuit breaker, and that's what it becomes. I don't know whether that answered your question, but...
3: Yeah, no, I wanted to hear it from you because you're a coach and you've gone down that path as well. But, yeah, well said, and it does make sense. Now, I've got a suggestion. It's outside the box, but I know every week you say, I can't read all these texts.
0: Yeah.
3: You know, there's just too many of them.
0: Mm-hmm.
3: How about a suggestion to the producer that you put all the unread text on your website us to actually have a look. Filter the ones you don't want to put
1: That's a good point.
3: Change their identity.
0: Can we do that? I'm just asking Jess, can we do that, Jess? Can we put our text messages online?
1: That didn't get to air.
0: Well, it doesn't matter whether they went to air or not.
1: That's what Anthony's saying.
0: For people to read. Can we put... We can't... Jess says we don't have a way to do that. It's a good suggestion, though, Tony.
1: Mm.
0: It wouldn't matter if they'd already been read out, though.
3: It'll turn your three-hour show to a four-hour show, and it'd be some of the interesting texts that we never get to see or hear.
1: Okay. Yeah, that's
0: it. All right.
1: Good point.
0: We'll do our best, but apparently we can't do it.
1: Very good point.
0: Anthony, thank you. Back shortly.
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0: Thanks for joining us. As I said, lots of text messages. We haven't worked out a way to put them on our website. It's a very good suggestion.
1: Yeah, I agree totally with that, actually.
0: Chris says, tell Rob to get stuffed. KG's a legend, Rob.
1: Oh, no.
0: Mark of Highbury, I turned 60 during the week. I've been listening to you since I was in high school. I met you many times at Footy Park. You always gave your time and spoke to me and signed an autograph or two. Well done, KG.
1: No.
0: Brett says, I followed Sturt from the day I was born, was in the cheer squad for years, but left them behind when they dumped Mervyn Kane. Picked up the NRL and wouldn't watch AFL if you paid me. Not the game it used to be. 36 players in one half of the oval ain't Aussie rules.
1: Yeah, fair call. At times, it's terrible. I agree totally with that.
0: Well, aren't we blessed?
1: We are.
0: One of the legends of Australian sport has seen fit to ring us. Wayne Phillips, good morning.
13: Good morning, Cornsey. Good morning, KG. How are we doing, guys?
1: Good, thanks, Flipper. How are you going?
0: Pleasure.
13: Yeah, I'm good as gold. Thanks. I'm intrigued, actually. I'm interested. I mean, with Scotty Pendlebury today.
1: Yeah.
13: Well, doesn't he break the game's record today?
0: Today? That was last week.
13: Yeah. Well, he set it last week, and now he breaks it today, doesn't he?
0: Oh, yeah, okay. And next week he'll break it again.
13: Yeah, that's what I'm saying. I mean, there's no gold numbers. There's just been no promotion for it. It's just incredible what he's doing. And there is just...
1: See you, Flip.
0: You idiot.
1: See you, Flip. Thanks for your call, is that Flip. Fair dinkum.
0: The one and only Wayne Phillips.
1: Oh, only Flip could do that.
0: It's a good point.
1: I tried to coach him at cricket. Imagine what the mountain I had to climb there.
0: No, I love the story when he made 50.
1: Oh, no, that's a terrible story. Against Woodville.
0: No, where you told the crowd the other play. Because he'd get to 50, then he'd get out. Because he was.
1: And I said to the players, sit with me in the grandstand, and I don't want you to. If he gets to 50, don't blink. And they didn't. It was beautiful.
0: So he made 50 and he's waving
1: and
0: his
1: then
0: bat
1: I look up and he's doing a war dance in the middle of the pitch.
0: Waving the bat.
1: Waving the bat saying, come on, come on, come on.
0: And then did he get out?
1: He got out. And I followed him.
0: Oh, okay.
1: Anyway.
0: Scott of Lewiston. Good morning.
1: Hey, Scotty.
14: Good morning. How are we, boys?
1: Good, thanks, Scott.
14: I'm just ringing this morning. I just sent you through a video on your text line, but it's just... Jervois Football Club centenary today. So, yeah, just wanted to bit of a shout out to the club, but I would say it's probably one of the only football clubs in Australia that doesn't even have a town or a main street, and it's a very successful football club. So yeah, they're having their 100 years today.
1: 100 years.
14: Tomorrow they've got a big show on up there as well. So yeah, it should be a really good weekend.
0: I see the text message, Scott, but it hasn't. I can't get the link. Sometimes we can get the link and I can show. But yeah. Scott Feltus from Lewiston, is that you?
14: Yeah, and it's just a little, clip. It's a 2.5 minute clip, just about the, you know, like the history of the club kind of thing. But if you do get to watch it, it's absolutely awesome. Puts hairs on the back of your neck.
0: So hang on, you might say Jervois doesn't have a
1: town.
14: They don't have a main street. No. The only thing Jervois has got is a bowls club, the football club. There's a cheese factory in Jervois, which I'm not even sure if that still runs anymore. And it's just a dairy farming community. And obviously,
0: how do you get there? There's no main street.
14: Well, it's basically, so do you know where Tail and Bend is?
1: Yep.
0: Yeah.
14: So straight across the river from Tail and Bend is where Jervois is. So
1: what's made this happen? How has that happened?
14: As in, there's no township.
1: Why has it been so successful?
14: I would say, KG, the main driving reason behind it, it's a full-on family club. Like, they have got generations of footballers that have, you know, could go five or six generations that have played for Jervois over 100 years.
1: Fair enough.
14: And it's unbelievable. Like, I'm heading up there in about an hour myself. You know, during the early mid-2000s, they won four premierships in a row, 2004 through to 2007. Mm. And they've got some ex, like, at the moment, Josh Scott, who's an ex Bays player. He plays football for Jervois. Tate Silverlock from West Adelaide, he's the coach.
0: Yeah, but hang on, Luke, can I just say, does the ferry go across from Tail and Bend to Jervois?
14: Yes, it does, Graham, yeah.
0: So you drive off the ferry, you're on a road.
14: Yep.
0: Where does the road go? But
14: Well straight to the footy club.
1: Straight to the club.
0: And does the road continue on, or does it stop at the footy club?
14: Well, on the other side of the river from Tailham, yes, the road does continue, and that goes from Jervois to Wellington,
0: okay,
14: which is another little township, but that has a pub and all that. But like Jervois does not have one shop, no pub, no anything.
1: Oh, it's a great story.
0: Good luck to the boys, mate.
1: Yeah, good luck, Scotty. Yeah,
0: thanks for the call. Okay.
14: Thank you.
0: Okay.
1: Luke
0: and Paula, good morning.
15: Oh, good morning, guys. I hope you're both well. How's things?
1: Yeah, good. Thanks, Luke.
15: Yep.
1: Thank you.
15: KG, just you can hold your breath for a sec because I just want to say a few things about you.
1: No, I'm fine.
15: No, it's all right. So just before I get to that, I just wanted to mention the person that does your local cricket is in your Redbacks, and yeah, just the Redbacks is in the Shield and the One Day Comp. Do you know who I'm talking about?
0: David,
15: he comes on Sundays,
0: David
15: Cappell, and sort of gives a review.
0: Andrew Cappell.
1: No,
0: writes for the Advertiser.
15: It doesn't matter, Ken. But I just wanted to tell you this. Not this year, obviously. The last state. Shield final before the season had ever started.
1: Yep.
15: And I should have given it rung up earlier because before both seasons even started, this guy said the Redbacks will win the Sheffield Shield. I nearly drowned in the bath when he said that. And not only that, he said the Redbacks will win the One Day Comp. Now, I don't know the odds of what they would have been.
1: Enormous.
15: But I just wanted to give him a bit of a shout-out. I know it was probably obviously a year ago now, but it's still in my mind because I just couldn't believe that he said those two things and they came through. But
1: I'd like to know who that is, actually. I probably should know.
15: It wasn't far away. I don't know. I'm pretty sure it was a Sunday, Ken, so I think it might have been around the time when you come on for your Sunday roast.
1: Sunday roast,
15: like,
1: yeah.
15: But anyway, the main thing I wanted to talk about is obviously, your business is run on people listening to your show, your marketing, et cetera, et cetera.
1: Yep.
15: Now, everyone's coming on saying, oh, you don't talk about this, you don't talk about that, you don't talk about this. So, obviously, the main things you've got to talk about are AFL, cricket, SANFL, and obviously, to a lower extent, the A-League.
1: Yep.
15: Because they're probably the most four popular things that people want to talk about, and that's not a detriment on anyone else that wants to talk about something else. And then you have things like rugby league, motorsport racing, netball, blah, blah, blah, blah, blah, blah. people need to know that you need to cater for your audience. And I understand that you're not restricting people to talk about any sport, which you're not doing. There would be no sports show if we just spoke about rugby league, motorsport. You guys wouldn't be on a Saturday. Now, in saying that, I'm not saying people can't ring up and talk about those other sports, because they do. And you guys, to your excellence, respond and answer correctly. But I just wanted to tell the people, basically, people that are having a go at Ken should, number one, stop and think what this guy has done for the state. He's a state representative. There's no bigger man that sticks up for the state. And the last thing I'll say, for all you Oxygen Thieves that just want to ring up, just for the sake of picking up the phone and having a go at someone because you're mad, you're angry, next time maybe just run through your mind what this guy's done for the state, what he's endorsed, and where we are today. That's all I wanted to say.
0: Well done, Luke.
16: Thanks, Luke.
0: Well said. We still want you to ring up, though. If you ring up, and it's sort of fun when you have a crack at us.
16: I appreciate it, Luke.
0: Charlie says, why haven't you discussed the goal umpiring blunder that robbed Geelong? If it happened to the Crows, you'd be screaming blue murder.
1: It was Roden, David Roden, the former Richmond player, but he was knocked over.
0: I don't think you can blame him. He got knocked over.
1: No, I saw that.
0: And the difficulty was that they didn't go to the
1: video. See, this is where it falls apart, stuff. This is where the whole thing falls apart. Why is the review, why doesn't it work in situations like that? Mm. Why doesn't it? They're the questions that the people that are listening.
0: Maybe he could have called for the review.
1: Was it David's fault? I don't. He got knocked over, though.
0: Well, was it his? It probably was his responsibility if he was unsighted to call for the review.
1: Because the commentators said that was a goal.
0: Yeah, well, he signalled it straight away. He didn't call for review. He signalled the goal straight away, or did the?
1: Oh, I'm not sure. I need to see it again.
0: Did the Carlton player just pick up and kick it out? Anyway, let's shut the traffic.
17: Look out for a breakdown at Stirling on the freeway, just past the Stirling on-ramp for Citybound. There's flooding on Maslin Beach Road near Main South Road. Urgent sewer works in McGill on McGill Road near St Bernard's Road, with road plates in use and speeds down to 40. Speeds also reduced at Findon for electrical work on Crittenden Road near Hobbs Street. 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Adelaide's most accurate traffic on 5AA.
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0: Well, thanks for joining us. You can give us a call on 8223-0000.
1: Yes, please. Give us a call, folks.
0: And as I said, Tate, lots of text messages as well. A lot of people saying, yes, why can't you get them on your Facebook page?
1: I thought that would be possible. I'm technically a dunce, absolute dunce. So I'm speaking probably out of turn here, but I would have thought that would have been a possible thing to do.
0: Chris says, occasionally someone asks why when players line up to kick for goal, they take their mouth guard out and put it in their sock.
1: Yep.
0: Classic example in the Port Carlton game, Port player Whitlock took a mark 3 metres out before lining up, stopped to take his mouth guard out, put it in his sock. The why question game. It's a routine.
1: Mm.
0: I don't know why they'd bother to take it out.
1: But they do. Yep.
0: They do.
1: Yeah, you're right.
0: Stick it in their and then put it back in their mouth. My gosh. But it's part of their routine.
1: Yeah.
0: That's, you know, that's established and they don't want to break the routine. Hello, Sam.
23: Gentlemen, how are you?
1: Good, thanks,
0: well,
1: Sam.
0: Thank you.
23: Beautiful day in Adelaide. Nice winter's day.
1: Yeah. Yep.
23: And a great show, some great calls as well, fantastic calls. Just quickly, Ali, you know, great week. I've worn the Essendon shirt every day at work today. And what a great week. But what do you think? Like, do you think we need a two-tier coach system like other clubs are doing? So what I'm thinking is maybe get James Hurd in, do a 10-year succession plan. And then keep him in, keep Solomon there as well, but they work together. So Solomon at the top, James Hurd down the bottom as well, and then have other people at the club. Get rid of all, get rid of Merritt, get rid of those ones that have already left because they know that they're soft, they'll go. And then clear out everyone, like Kevin Sheedy said on last week as well. He goes, he cleared out 20 and then he got everyone he needed and then it was a great club. Maybe that's what we need to do. So
1: yeah.
23: That's,
1: it's interesting,
0: yeah.
1: Stud, isn't it?
0: But James Hurd is, but it's, the club is split on it. The comment by a former board member, is it Jim Demetrio?
1: Andrew Demetrio's
0: brother who played at Essendon and was a board member. He couldn't be more scathing about the process that they're entering into now. I mean, the club is still split. I don't know what it's going to take.
23: What do you mean by split?
0: Because you've got some people who are saying James Hurd is the man, others saying there's no way known they should go.
1: That's the problem.
0: You've got someone like Jim Demetrio, and he's blaming James Hurd for all the issues that they had when they were sanctioned for drones. James Hurd did nothing but say to say, look, whatever we do has to be compliant with the WADA code.
23: Yeah.
0: He was very insistent at that. He's been so harshly treated and vilified. It's a disgrace what's happened. And if this was some sort of redemption, it would be fine. But is that a good enough reason to appoint him as your senior coach going forward?
1: Well, can I ask you this? Yeah. Put your coaching hat on, and Sam, listen to the answer from Stud. If the board decided that he was the best applicant for the job, do you think he should get it?
0: Yeah, if the board decide that, yes.
1: Yeah, the second chance.
23: Yeah, that's
13: Yeah, I love that.
0: It could be a great redemption story, but I don't think I don't think the club could withstand then the barrage of criticism which would follow, and they would have to win every week to silence it. And they're not going to do that, of course. So every time there was a slump or they'd lost a couple of games.
1: So are they in a situation, Stud, where really and truly for the sake of the club, you can't appoint James Hird?
0: You can use him in a football capacity.
23: Yeah, two-tier.
0: A football capacity, but I don't know whether he can be the senior coach.
1: But
0: look, if he was appointed, he'd get nothing but my wholehearted support.
1: And me too. Everyone deserves a second chance. But
0: he doesn't. Yeah. He didn't do anything wrong the first time.
1: But will it split 100%. The club? That's the issue.
23: They need to get rid of those people that are split. So get rid of them and then bring a few other ones that come in and actually love him and just want to do it with him.
1: It's a tickly situation.
0: It's a tricky one.
1: Thank
0: you, Sam. Good call.
23: Thank you.
1: Good call.
0: Hello, Julie of Blakeview.
6: Good morning, boys.
1: Julie?
6: I think that was a goal last night. It looked like it came off off his shin. But I still think David Roden's the best goal umpire.
1: He's very good.
6: Yeah. Now, what I've hung up for, I don't know, I just get so confused with this AFL. There are far too many interruptions to the programming. You look, they start off the season with the zero round.
0: Yeah.
6: So you have some teams playing, some teams not playing.
1: Yep.
6: Then they have a bye. And it's not it's a bit the same with the SANFL. They've had two state games, a gather round. So you've constantly got byes. And now you come back to the AFL and you get a team that might be just starting to show a little bit of form or they get a run on. Well, I'll say Carlton, for example. And eventually they'll have to have their bye because I think the next 4 weeks, after 3 or 4 weeks, all the teams will have a bye. Time you knew that on the weekend you were going to have football.
1: Yep.
6: But now don't have a clue who's playing. I always have to go and check my programming to see who's playing, who's got the bye.
1: It's confusing. You're right.
0: It's easy to do it on the website, though. The AFL website's pretty good.
1: Is it?
6: Yeah, it is. Yeah. It is, Graham. I agree. The AFL website is good. But my point being, there's just far too many byes. Like, I used to know from week to week, I've got a pretty good memory, and I knew what teams were playing, where they were playing, who they were playing. But now, you know, and this weekend, we don't have any football at all here.
0: We got Sandful footy, Julie.
6: Yeah, yes, I know, Graham. There is Sandful footy, and I watch that as well. But you don't get my point. There just seems to be constantly so many byes that you don't get that constant and the fluidity of games played. You just have to keep
0: They can't all have unless they have a week without football.
6: And I know they won't do that because they don't want to give any ground.
1: Will it get worse when Tasmania comes in?
0: I'll wake it worse.
6: You know, and another thing, and I spoke to you about it a few weeks ago, Port had to go to Darwin. Gold Coast spent 2 weeks in Darwin. Now, last week, you look how far the Gold Coast were in front. And they got run over by North Melbourne.
1: North Melbourne.
6: They would have been exhausted. And I thought Port Adelaide, they looked very, very flat. Right from the beginning of that game last week, they were very, very flat.
0: I think that's a good point.
1: Yeah, I agree.
0: I'm so critical of having to go to Darwin. Is such a, in this time of year, it's so far and so different. Julie, leave it there. It was a good call.
1: Yeah,
0: Thank you.
1: Gee, I tell you what, call of the morning, it's good. Interesting.
0: Hello, Joe.
1: Joe.
7: I'd like to make a couple of points about that goal umpiring decision. Look, Roden's probably one of the best goal umpires going around in the AFL.
1: Yes, he is.
7: He makes the call and he doesn't rely on the arc to give him the decision. He always places himself in the right position to try to get the best view of the ball going through. Now, last night he got a heavy contact by Kemp. Which caused him to lose his balance. Now, does Kemp get sanctioned on Monday for making contact with an umpire, or do they play on?
0: He may get sanctioned.
1: I don't think in the circumstances
0: given the
1: like
0: fact
1: that.
0: Well, if it happened on the field,
1: Yeah, it would happen on the field, he would, yeah.
0: So
7: it is part of the field.
1: It is, but
7: goal umpire is in the position there. And my second point I'd like to make is that everybody's saying, oh, that decision cost Geelong the game. That decision happened 2 minutes into the game. There's 118 minutes of play after that actual incident. And if you want to talk about the definition of arrogance, listen to Chris Scott's after-match press conferences.
1: What did he say?
7: He got belted by Port Adelaide and always looked to have an excuse of why Geelong didn't perform. Never praises the opposition for their performance. Last night, he spent 5 minutes trying to say that incident, that decision by Roden, cost Geelong the game. Mm. Now, what about saying that Carlton, with 7 players under 20 games, outperformed him for the other 118 minutes?
0: Yeah, but I still like him, Joe. I think he's the best coach going around. Mm. But
7: I'm not questioning the coaching. I'm just talking about his arrogance. People called up to say that Ken's arrogant. That is the definition of arrogance.
0: Oh, well, we had one text message saying Ken is clearly not arrogant.
1: It doesn't matter.
0: I don't think he is either, Joe. I don't. But yeah. Maybe he needed to give a bit more credit to the other side. But but at the same time, you're dealing with a loss. You know, it's tough. It's
1: tough. But
0: you got to do a press conference.
1: It is tough at a press conference, like straight after the game.
0: Thank you, Joe.
1: Thanks, Joe. Good call.
0: Carol says, if Scott Pendlebury played for an SA or WA team, for instance, he could never have reached that milestone. Collingwood are protected in regards to travelling. Yeah, it's...
1: Well, they are protected from travelling. There's no two ways about that.
0: Yeah, Andrew, this is a very long text message. I'll have to just read them out. Just an observation about the MotoGP track and the North Adelaide golf course upgrades. Parliament took power away from the Adelaide City Council to make for a smoother pathway to carry out the upgrades. The council's main gripe is the clearing of significant trees. Yet for decades under their watch, thousands of significant trees have been cleared to make way for sports field, parks and ovals throughout the parkland. Really? You sure about that?
1: Don't know, stud.
0: I don't think they rip down trees to put parks and ovals in, do they?
1: Not to my knowledge, no.
0: Look, you're never going to get accord between the council, government, the parklands preservation. You're never going to get that.
1: No. That was always going to be a hassle, the redevelopment. No doubt about that.
0: We live in a beautiful city with a beautiful green space around the city, the parklands. In a sense, we have to preserve that, but we also have to encourage development as well. So it's a bit of a catch-22.
1: Spot on, stud.
0: Back shortly.
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0: Welcome back, everybody, yes, to the Saturday Morning Sports Show. You can give us a call on 8223 0000. You know,
1: You can text
0: us as well, but as I said, we get so many text messages that we don't always get yours. But KG got really excited today, KG. Folks.
1: What about?
0: I'd really like this little moment.
1: Whoop, whoop. That's when I was reading the Steinborner commercials, Doug. Whoop, whoop. sound like a bloody idiot.
0: Why do I find that funny?
1: Oh, I don't know. Santa's on. Whoops, whoops. Stupid.
0: Oh, I guess you had to be here.
1: Oh, yeah, I guess.
0: Hello, Nita. Good morning.
1: Nita.
0: Hmm. Hang on.
1: You got her there, Stunt?
0: I'm not sure.
1: Are you there, Nita?
0: Nita. Hey, we'll put her back on hold.
1: Yeah.
0: Keith of Highbury, are you there?
14: Morning, gents. Hope you're well.
1: Yeah, good. Thanks, Keith.
14: Hey, Graham, you've coached AFL teams.
0: Yeah.
14: And you've been a husband.
0: A what? A husband?
14: Yes. So, yeah, no, hang times. On. Three times, yes.
0: Oh, good idea.
14: No, I'm not trying to be rude.
0: No,
14: I'm just saying,
0: no, I know you're not.
1: A bit of fun.
14: Coaching football, to me, it looks like it's a marriage. And the Cullen players wanted the divorce. And if you look at the stats and you look at the way they are playing now as opposed to when they were playing for Michael Voss, it's like chalk and cheese. And Graham, you can tell me this as well. If your top five or six players despise or hate you as a coach and want to get you sacked, hang on, let me finish.
0: Yeah,
14: want to get you sacked.
0: They're harsh words, though.
14: Look, for them to be able to beat Geelong, okay, beating Port and beating the other team, I can't remember who the other team was, but to beat Geelong in Melbourne.
0: Yeah, I know.
14: Right? Just tells me that they did not play for the coach, they did not like the coach, they wanted the divorce, they wanted out, and this was their way. And you tell me, honestly, you've coached many teams. If you've got a team that doesn't have your back and doesn't want you there, and they're not going to. How can they get rid of you besides playing very poorly and not to their standard? And it's just like a wife or a husband wanting out of a marriage. They'll start peeing you off so much and being rude and nasty and don't want any of your time.
0: I don't doubt, Keith, there's been times when a coach has completely lost the playing group, like completely lost it. Very rarely would it be to the degree you're talking about, not hatred. But there are times when particularly old school coaches, where they savage a player irreparably, where the player can't get over it, where he'll carry the scar for the rest of his life, really. So in a situation like that, where if you alienate too many of a team, the only solution is to change the coach.
14: I don't think it's all right. Hatred may be a bit harsh, but they didn't like it. I just can't fathom how they can win three on a trot.
0: Pretty sure
14: they
0: liked him.
14: When was the last time Carlton won three on a trot?
1: A long time ago.
0: But I don't think they hated him, Keith.
14: Look, maybe not hate, but they didn't like him and they didn't have his back.
0: I wouldn't even say that.
14: I reckon you're wrong.
0: Maybe he wasn't inspiring them.
14: I don't think the Crows players hated you, and I don't think they disliked you. They just weren't listening anymore. But this is a different kettle of fish.
1: But Keith, on that issue, I'd be angry with if the players had that attitude. I'd be angry that they weren't giving the team their best.
14: Yeah, I agree, KG. But when you look at it, I think Carlton, the players, the board, and the coach have been quite childish, right? He lost them. There's no doubt. He lost the players. He's a great player, 2 times Brownlow medal, I think it is, 3-time premiership player, but he's not a good coach. Let's be totally honest. Brisbane got rid of him, and so did now Carlton.
0: Okay, let's not pile on.
1: We're being a bit harsh.
0: Eventually, the results speak for themselves. But let's not pile on. Thanks, Keith. Hello, Trevor.
15: Hi, how are you?
0: Good, thanks.
15: Now, I was relating last week to some of the dumb decisions that the AFL were doing, especially around the centre circle. Now, I was watching intently the last 2 nights, watching the games, and the player's foot is a good half foot over the over that line in the centre. All right?
0: But you're talking about the ruckman.
15: The ruckman, that's the first one.
0: Yeah.
15: Now, when the wizard, he just turned to kick the ball. I mean, that offline, but in the same game, there was one that marked it, and the siren went, and he was allowed to turn sideways.
0: Yeah, I saw that. But he's allowed to, as long as he runs in a straight line and doesn't vary, he can change the angle from where he runs. Hey,
15: they've pulled players up before when the siren's gone, that he's got to go. And he was only about 4 metres out.
0: No, he's allowed the law allows him to run on a straight line as long as he doesn't deviate from that.
15: And he can't do it in defence.
0: He can't. I don't know about that.
15: You can't turn sideways in defence.
0: How do you know?
15: That's the rules. You look at it.
0: You might be able to if it's kick after the siren.
15: No, you can't. You can't turn sideways in defence.
1: You're laughing at that one.
0: After the siren, Trevor, you might be able to. But why would you?
15: Hey, that's a play on.
0: Okay.
15: It was only developed for Buddy Franklin because he couldn't kick straight.
0: For who?
15: Buddy Franklin.
0: Oh, okay.
15: He was allowed to arch every kick that he did. That's why that was 15 metres away.
1: Yeah.
15: Can't touch Buddy.
0: Oh, okay.
1: No, it's confusing.
15: You can't check that one out, Stud. They can't go sideways in defence.
0: No, but I would argue, Trevor, that if he chose to go sideways and told the umpire, I'm just going to go on that straight line and I don't change to it, he'd be allowed to do it.
15: Well,
0: But why would he wouldn't need to do it in defence.
15: No.
0: He's not trying.
15: Why would you have to, when you're 3 metres out, why would you have to change to an angle?
0: Because that's how they bend the ball these days. They bend the balls by kicking around corners.
1: Yeah, it's so confusing for the public.
0: Oh, dear me.
1: It is so confusing, honestly.
0: Mike says, rubbish call from Joe. I'm a Carlton fan. Chris Scott did not blame the incorrect goal decision for losing the game. He did give credit to Carlton, saying they have a number of quality players that turned it on.
1: Yep.
0: Joe's just pushing his agenda with no substance to back it up, says Mike.
1: I heard Chris Scott say that. that some of their star players really turned it on.
0: And PJ at Milson said, Sheedy wants Hurd. If Hurd doesn't get in the job, gets the job, he stays in the media with a big profile. Some Essendon power brokers want Hurd. Any coach who takes the job is working into a nightmare. Essendon's only option is to appoint Hurd or it will blow the joint up.
1: Well, that's interesting, isn't it?
0: Back after the news.
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28: An Ingle Farm woman has lost her car and licence after blowing more than 5 times over the legal limit. Senior Constable Scott James has the details.
30: Police were called to the corner of Milne Road and Ladywood Road after reports a Mazda sedan had collided with a steel fence. Luckily, the driver and her passenger were not injured, but when police breath tested the driver, she produced a blood alcohol reading of 0.258, which is more than 5 times the legal limit. She was a 21-year-old Ingle Farm woman, and we've reported her for drink driving, issued her with a 12-month loss of licence, and her car was towed.
28: The case involving the racial vilification of Port player Jason Burgoyne is in court in Melbourne. Melbourne man Ethan Quinn fronted court yesterday in the nation's first online racial vilification case involving an AFL player. Quinn is facing a single charge of using a carriage service to harass Burgoyne. He did not enter a plea and will appear in court again in September. More than 30,000 Hyundai Tucsons sold in Australia are being recalled. Affected models include NX4 versions manufactured in the past year. A software issue could cause the vehicle to apply the brakes suddenly without notice. Former Prime Minister Tony Abbott says the Liberals need to work hard and unite to have any chance of forming the next government. Nine reporter Emily Rice is covering the Liberal Council meeting at Crown, where Mr Abbott has been elected president.
31: The role is supposed to be like a behind-the-scenes role to do with admin and campaigning, but Tony Abbott was clearly pumped, took to the stage to rally the troops.
32: We are under new management. We are hungry to win, to lead a people's revolt to be rid of the worst government in living memory.
31: And the Victorian state Liberals need to win at least 16 seats at the election in November, so there is a lot of work to be done, and Tony Abbott reckons he's the man to help the party across Australia.
28: One of the five men found alive after spending more than a week trapped inside a flooded cave in Laos has been rescued. The group had been on a gold hunt when they were cut off inside a cavern in a remote part of the country. Cave diving expert Dr. Peter Rogers has told Today the first rescue is an important development.
3: That proves that they can get them out, and it sends, I think the most important thing is it sends a message back to the other four that it's possible. And I think the psychological pressure of being stuck is a big, big factor.
28: Now turning to 5AA Sport, a rejuvenated Carlton has made it three wins in a row with a four-point victory over flag favourites Geelong. Since taking over as interim coach, Josh Fraser hasn't lost a game. He says taking over the role full-time isn't a priority.
4: I respect the questioning around it, but my answer is going to be pretty consistent. Off the emotion of a win, it's not going to change. My focus is on next week and Essendon.
28: Round 12 AFL continues today with the Swans at home taking on the Tigers. The Lions and the Dockers are in the twilight tree over flag favourites Geelong. Since taking over as interim coach, Josh Fraser hasn't lost a game. He says taking over the role full-time isn't a priority.
4: I respect the questioning around it, but my answer is going to be pretty consistent. Off the emotion of a win, it's not going to change. My focus

0: Di Meunier has been knocked out of the French Open, the Aussie going down to Czech powerhouse Jakub Mensik in the third round, and the Spurs beat the Thunder in the NBA playoffs. 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
2: It is very wet on the roads this morning, so take care and drive to the conditions. In Stirling, there's a breakdown on the freeway just past the Stirling on-ramp for Citybound. There's flooding on Maslin Beach Road near Main South Road and urgent sewer works in McGill on McGill Road near St Bernard's Road, with road plates and nuisance speeds down to 40. 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Adelaide's most accurate traffic on 5AA.
0: Now the 5AA forecast: showers today with a top of 17. Sunday, a shower or two, 17. Monday, up to 21. Then showers for the rest of the week with temps in the high teens. Right now, it's 15 on 5AA, always Adelaide.
3: Stay informed, get involved. 5AA, always Adelaide.
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6: Yes.
5: It's our last hour. Text messages are flying through.
7: Some of the calls, which is good.
5: A couple of people having a crack about Joe calling Scotty, Chris Scott, arrogant.
7: I didn't hear that in this press conference. No.
5: It's way out of line. Should have been dumped, says Zoltan. Okay. Andrew says, oh, here we go. What have we opened up here? A can of worms. The historical reality: thousands of trees cleared under council management for decades. The Adelaide City Council approved sports fields, expansions, irrigated ovals, lighting upgrades, clubroom redevelopments, car parks, access roads. Yeah, okay. All these required clearing mature vegetation. Not much, though. Not 400 trees or whatever they're ripping out of the... Long before the Significant Trees Act introduced the 3-for-1 replacement rule. Because the Act didn't exist, the council wasn't required to replace it. Well, how far are you going back, Andrew, for heaven's sake? We could parklands, as well as having natural vegetation, it's there for us to enjoy
7: in
5: sports. Carlton have beaten Geelong 4 out of the last 5 games, have they?
7: Not that I'm aware of. Wouldn't be recently.
5: How would you know?
7: Oh, well, I wouldn't know, but that was a great game of footy and a surprise.
5: Is that right? Carlton have beaten Geelong for a while.
7: I don't know,
5: well,
7: son.
5: Knock me down with a feather, can't you? Hello, David. Get at Aberfoyle Park.
7: David.
8: Morning, guys. How are you going?
7: Good, thank you.
5: Thank you.
8: And firstly, Graham, that's right. Carlton have beaten Geelong, as you just said. Yeah, they mentioned that the other day on the footy show.
5: Well, would not have known that. Oh.
8: Yeah. I just something outside the square, and I know what you're going to say, it'll never happen, blah, blah, blah, which is fair enough, but just something outside the square, I thought of watching the State of Origin the other night.
5: Yeah.
8: Obviously, the State of Origin picked out the players from Queensland and New South Wales. So there's many, many players, obviously, who play in the competition that never can play State of Origin.
5: Yep.
8: Which is fair enough. You know, that's the way they formed that years ago, and it's good. It's great. It's great. Okay, but what I'm just saying outside the square, with the AFL, you know, they're saying a lot of players won't get a chance to play State of Origin themselves either for various reasons. Just imagine, I'm just saying, this is just something hypothetical. Just imagine if you had a sort of East versus West conference where you had all the eastern states pick a side, like Queensland, New South Wales, ACT, Victoria.
5: Yeah.
8: They pick a side out of those states.
5: Tasmania.
8: And then you go to the western side where you say Northern Territory, WA, SA and Tasmania. They pick a side out of those four states.
5: Okay.
8: And you have a game where it's...
5: East versus West. Would you have the passion? Would you have the passion?
7: No, you wouldn't.
5: Would you have the patriotism?
7: No, you wouldn't. That's exactly right, stud. No, you
8: wouldn't. I think you would have the support to watch it, because you'd be having more of the better players in the whole competition playing. You know what I mean? From each
7: Yeah, but it's the passion, though, David, that would be missing. Because it wouldn't be me barracking for South Australia against Victoria or somebody who lives in Western Australia.
8: It's all hypothetical.
7: I
8: understand.

0: I understand what you're saying.
1: Yep.
0: You know, but if that was just say that come out of the blue and it happened, I would still support the Western side, Western Conference side, because my South Australian boys are in it. You know what I mean? That's the only reason.
2: Okay.
0: You know,
2: all right.
0: That's all I'm just
2: saying.
1: To each
2: our
1: own.
2: Yeah,
0: well, I'm just saying, it's just something where you get. Well, I'm just thinking about the players that don't get a chance to play in those State of Origin games. That's all. And I thought, you know, there might be an opportunity where that might happen, just something different. That's the only reason I'm mentioning it.
1: No, fair enough.
2: Good job. Don't apologise, David. It was good call.
0: And one quickly thing, Ken.
1: Yes, David.
0: I just turned on my TV in my bar room and the racing was on. Horse racing was on, obviously, because I had it on yesterday afternoon or last night. Anyway, what I'm getting at is I've never seen this before. They had racing from, obviously, they have racing all around the world. They had the racing from USA, Remington Park, and all the races there were no longer than 400 metres.
1: You're joking.
2: 400 metres?
0: No. 400 metres.
1: What would that be?
2: They'd be for quarter horses, wouldn't
1: probably
2: they?
1: Different. Yeah, that'd be quarter horse. That's a good point.
0: I've never seen that before. It just amazed me.
1: I haven't seen it either. I haven't seen it at all. But I reckon Graves hit the nail on the head here. It would be for different horses than the ones we see racing around at Morpheville. Yeah.
2: Somewhat, David.
0: Half the races were 300 metres.
2: Someone, David, someone will know.
1: Yeah.
2: Somebody.
1: Stay with us, David. Hang on.
2: Someone always knows.
1: Stay for the ride. I love
2: anyone
1: the racing.
2: Bored with no AFL this weekend, recommend the magnificent Netflix documentary Queen of Chess about the Hungarian player Judit Polgár, the greatest female player in history. It's always looking for something. Is chess a game? Is chess a sport?
1: What's that?
2: Is chess a sport?
1: No, I don't think it is. Do you? Oh, I don't think it is.
2: Is it a sport?
1: Well, it's an activity, I think. I don't think it's a sport.
2: I tried to play chess.
1: How bad were you? Oh, sorry, how good were you?
2: Well, not very good, but I've tried to, you know, embrace. They say good chess players can think three moves ahead.
1: No, I can't do that.
2: And I'm thinking, hang on.
1: Did you play drafts?
2: Drafts is simple.
1: Yeah, well, I play drafts.
2: Well, it's easy to play.
1: I know, but I quite enjoyed it.
2: Okay.
1: But it's simple.
2: Gets pretty boring.
1: Oh, well, it does after a while.
2: Hello, Mouse.
3: Cable Groggy, how are you?
2: Very well, thank you.
3: Now, first of all, with Port Adelaide having the bye, I think Port Adelaide haven't been too bad this year because when you consider that they've lost four games by under a goal, if you put Connor Rosie, who's worth three players, in my opinion, into that side because he's been out injured, they would just about win all those games and they'd be up near the top. So I think Port Adelaide aren't too bad. And I agree with that other caller regarding the Darwin game. I think what should happen there is that whoever plays in Darwin gets the bye the next week because you could definitely see it taken out of Gold Coast last week and out of Port Adelaide.
1: Yeah, no
3: doubt. I think that's what they could do. Definitely play games in Darwin, but those teams that play have the bye the next week. Now, I heard a gentleman ring up last week. He asked about Josh Tracy. Now, Josh Tracy lives around the corner from you. I have a lot to do with him. Do you know, Cornsy and KG, that he was actually taken rookie pick number 7. So that means all the clubs had about 80 picks or 100 picks to pick him, and no one picked him up. So they missed out on a golden opportunity there. So it just proves you've got to look outside the PSA and the system. And Jason Dunstall, the other night on Thursday night, he said he's his favourite player to watch at the moment, and Jason doesn't give accolades away very big. Now, Isaiah Dudley, another one, from Adelaide, by the way. If I keep going on about him, he would be the best small forward in the AFL at the moment.
2: No. Wizard Watson from Hawthorn is clearly the best.
3: Watson from Warwick. But a lot of people don't watch Isaiah Dudley much because he's over here. But he is right up there. He's going unbelievable. But he is another one that people over here cannot believe either the Crows or Port did not pick up. He was a pre-season supplementary pick in 2024, and he is absolutely killing him. I can't believe they didn't pick him up now. I've got some gossip for you. Now I like to bring some gossip to the table that somehow turns into headlines down the road somewhere else. In 2028, there will be to coincide with Tasmania coming in, there will be a full reserves competition. So that means there'll be no Eagles or Bill in the waffle. Probably no Port Adelaide and Crows in the sample. Now, I heard Cornsy talk about and KG talk about the players that have been taken out of the local competition.
1: Yep.
3: Which is amazing, KG, because the sample got flogged over here by Waffle 2 weeks ago.
1: Yep.
3: Yet the sample had 6 players taken out of their comp, but the Waffle did not have one.
1: Well, yeah, there
2: the
1: you problem, go.
2: The issue was South Australia's best players weren't available. They didn't make themselves available. That was one of the big issues there. So you didn't see South Australia's best team. Not that we haven't been smashed over there when we had played our best team.
1: Exactly right.
2: Tried to win over there. Good on you, Mouse.
1: Thanks, Mouse.
2: Thank you. John says, where's Cyril this morning?
1: Hey, where is Cyril?
2: Okay.
1: He's always welcome, Cyril.
2: Joe says, KG, you said Collingwood don't travel. They travel to Marvel.
1: Yeah, exactly. Marvel.
2: They don't like doing it. Okay, and Phil says, rubbish, Port's list is bottom four. Back shortly.
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1: No, it's not starring me at all. I'm just here, little old me.
2: It is. I've just reduced to paddle operator status.
1: I'm just a boy from the West End. I love it.
2: Ivan says...
1: Oh, have a look who's rang.
2: Who?
1: Cyril.
2: Oh, down the bottom.
1: Down the bottom there. Cyril's rang up.
2: Is he?
1: Wouldn't be a Saturday morning without Cyril.
2: I can't see him.
1: There he is.
2: Jerry, good morning.
19: Yeah, boys, how you going? I know you're well, so I won't keep asking you. But you had a bloke just calling a while ago about those quarter horse races in America.
1: Are they quarter horse?
19: Yeah, they're quarter horses. I don't know. There's one particular track that I keep seeing them on Sky Channel about 9:30, 10 o'clock in the morning, our time.
2: Ivan says the horse racing at Remington.
19: That'd be the one. And there's quite a few races, only 100 metres.
1: Oh, you're 100 joking.
19: Meters? Yeah, 100 metres. They last about 3.5 seconds, and the race caller can only get about one or two horses out.
1: That wouldn't be good to watch, I wouldn't have thought.
19: Well, if you miss a start, you can't win, put it that way.
2: But they'd be valuable, though, wouldn't they? The quarter horse is used for...
1: What is a quarter horse?
2: It's a horse that's used for herding cattle, and they can... You know, they know how to, you know, dogs.
1: Yeah, herd the sheep.
2: Well,
1: yep.
2: the horse does a bit the same.
1: I love the horse.
2: Jerry, I think that's right, isn't it?
19: Yeah. There's quite a few over 300 metres, 400 metres, and then quite a few over 100 metres I've seen.
1: Mm.
19: But there might only be one or two races in a program. They're not all of them like that.
1: Oh, okay.
19: And can I quickly ask you something else?
1: Yeah.
19: You're just talking about Neil Danaher's death, which is very, very sad, and for the grace of God that I don't suffer from that or any of my family. But Gerard Healy said a comment on Monday when he said, has anyone in Australian sport done more for their cause post their career? And I was just thinking perhaps Glenn McGrath might fit into that category as well.
1: Yeah.
19: And also maybe Chris McDermott.
1: Yep.
19: I know you're going to say the right things when someone passes away, but when you, it's a little bit risky when you single one person out. And I think there's plenty of others behind the scenes that do a fantastic job as well. Wow. But I'm not knocking Neil or anything like that. I'm just saying
1: there's a few
19: others you could throw in that boat as well.
1: Yeah, you're spot on, Jerry.
19: Yeah. Okay. No problem there, boys. Have a good day.
1: You too.
2: Thank you, Jerry.
19: Okay, cheers, Bales.
2: And Mo, thank you. Hello, Brad of Sojourner.
20: Good morning. How are you going?
1: Good, Brad.
2: Well, thank you.
20: Hey, I rang a fortnight ago and told you that we had Charlie Dixon and Ben Kennedy up playing for Thevenard, and you wanted me to ring you back with the report, so that's what I'm doing.
2: Okay. So what happened?
20: So they lined up for the bottom team, Thevenard, against the top team, Western United, who haven't lost for 3 years.
1: Three years?
20: But it was, they made a significant difference. It was only 7 points just before half-time.
2: Yeah.
20: But they did, in the end, it was a 12-goal loss, but they made a huge difference. Dixon rucked all day, basically,
2: and was
20: pretty dominant, and Kennedy was really good. So it was exceptional to have those guys. And we've got two more AFL players lining up this week in our A-grade teams.
1: Brody Smith
20: making his third appearance for the West Coast Hawks. They're the base at Streaky Bay, and they're playing their first ever game under lights tonight. So huge to have Brody Smith.
2: Yeah.
20: And Will Gould's playing for Sojourner Blues this afternoon. He played last week as well.
2: So do they get a big crowd? Do they get a bigger crowd to watch these guys play?
20: Oh, when Dixon was playing at Thevenard, it was huge. It was probably as big as a finals crowd out there, and I imagine... Tonight, Streaky Bay will be a massive crowd for that game there.
2: What do they get paid to do that? Do you know? Do you have any idea?
20: Well, I know Gould lives nearby. He's in a remote community, so I think he's playing for absolutely nothing. I don't know about Brody Smith. We'd probably get something to come across, but he's doing development work with the juniors at Streaky Bay. And Dixon and Kennedy were part of a promotion with one of the companies that they work for.
2: Okay. Well,
1: who's the side that's undefeated for 3 years?
20: Western United are going to win 55 in a row today. So last time they played Sojourner, they only won by 9 points, which was their closest game in 3 years. So it could be on for young and old today.
1: Beautiful.
2: Okay. Well done.
1: Good luck, Brad. Thanks for that.
20: No worries.
2: Thank you, Brad.
1: All happening,
2: good
1: stud.
2: Report.
1: All happening.
2: Jeanette says, haven't heard about Colin. How's he going, Graham?
1: How is he going?
2: Well,
1: they tell me he's big.
2: He's big. He's now three and a bit.
1: Still being a bit naughty?
2: Oh, he barks.
1: Barks a bit?
2: Well, he's a watchdog, so people walk past their dog, he barks.
1: Yeah, so does our Labrador.
2: But yesterday, I've got a gate, and he sits in the front. It's with quite a high fence, and he sits in the front when we go out. But I went out and I must have forgot to shut the gate.
1: Oh, come on, stud.
2: So, but and I wouldn't have thought. And when I got back, he was still sitting on the front lawn. So
1: he could have got out. He
2: could have got out.
1: Oh, well done, stud.
2: And we don't know whether he did and then came home.
1: Oh, or he just wanted to be a very smart dog to get, come home.
2: To guard the house.
1: So, how could you forget to do that?
2: Well, you've got to flick the, press the flicker.
1: Well, flicking the switch is not that hard,
2: yeah,
1: stud.
2: Yeah, no, well, I don't know.
1: You stuffed up, stud.
2: Yeah, obviously I forgot. Or I flicked it twice and it opened again. Anyway, he's going okay. He's going well.
1: Good.
2: Hello, Lauren. Good morning.
0: Oh, hello. How are you guys? Good.
1: Well, thanks, Lauren. Thank you.
2: Well, thank you.
0: Yeah, I haven't spoken to you for a while. No. I've been, you know, we've been talking about footy things that you love to do now. Now I love to go and see my grandkids, you know, and so I've got some at Murray Bridge now and because the kids have grown up and out of footy. But then, you know, Samara's Murray Bridge, and I saw Makasha play 100 with netball, and I saw Carter playing. Gee, he's a good player. He's balanced on both sides of his body, and he's gorgeous, you know, really, really a lovely, lovely little guy. Little guy, Nana, he leaves Nana for dead now, way over Nana. And Makasha's nearly 18, and oh my God, and now Dale, my youngest, has got three boys and a girl.
1: Jeremy, what are you doing today football-wise?
0: Look, you know, I know I've just maybe watched local footy on the TV, but God, we got rained on today. I must be getting old. I thought, oh my God, how bad is it today? You know, we were flooded.
1: No Port Adelaide either. No Port Adelaide.
2: I did actually.
0: I know. And I went to see the last game, disappointed, but you know what? They'll bounce back.
2: So
0: you know?
2: tell me.
0: The poor old Connor, too. Now he's re-injured. Oh my God.
1: Terrible.
2: Connor Rosie.
1: Yeah, Connor Rosie. Another operation, I believe.
0: Yeah, I know. Isn't it horrible?
1: Terrible.
2: Yeah. So if I asked you to rate Port Adelaide's season out of 10 thus far, at this stage of the year, rate them out of 10.
1: That's a good question.
2: What would you give them?
0: Look, I can't be – I heard Mouse too, and what he said was good. You know, they have had a lot of really close games. The one game I had to have an operation, so I missed out on, would you believe, the best game of the year, you know, and that's Anzac Day. So I missed out on that day. I was so sad, but, you know, oh, my God, the poor the guys played so well. They beat Geelong.
1: What did you give them out of 10?
2: You haven't answered my question.
0: It's hard. It's so hard to rate because I can see where they're going.
1: Come on, Lauren.
2: Lauren.
0: I love Josh.
1: Lauren, let me say this to you. I'll tell you what Cornji rated him in his article tomorrow out of 10.
0: What?
1: 5.5. No, 4.5.
0: Yeah, you know, but you've got to give them, you know, some bit of a credit there. Graham,
2: well,
0: and
2: 4.5.
0: Oh, Graham, you are so cruel.
2: What would you
0: do? Oh, my God. You should come and rate my three little grandsons, you know, Mason, James, and Joel. Oh, my God. It is so cute watching them play. you know, that. So Mason's, what, 12? Jake.
1: How many grandkids you got?
0: 13.
1: How many?
0: 13.
2: Oh, good idea.
0: If you're at the market, you know, kids, we have had one break in the marriage and three other kids, you know, adopted, you know, but as you do.
1: I've got three and I've got no money because
2: Lauren, thanks for your call.
1: Good on you, Lauren.
2: It's good to hear from you.
1: Now, you gave Port 4 out of 5.
2: Four and a half. Out of ten.
1: What did you give the Crows?
2: 5.5.
1: 5.5.
2: Mm. Slightly better. Hello, Ralph. Good morning.
21: Yes, good morning. How are you?
1: Good, thanks, Ralph. Thank you.
21: I'm concerned about the lack of recognition of Neil Curley's contribution to South Australian SANFL football. In what way?
2: Not South Australian football or Australian football?
21: Well, both, really, because he was instrumental and were very effective with the Crows coming in.
1: Yep.
21: I can't recall whether he was the football manager with you,
2: Yeah, he was. He was our football manager for the first year.
1: Yeah.
21: Yeah, well, yeah, he was great. You go to Adelaide Oval, and there's four statues. I might be wrong, but it's Barry Robram, Malcolm Blight, Russell Ebert, and Ken Farmer.
2: That's right.
1: Yep.
21: Ken Farmer did never win a McGarry medal, but he was outstanding in what he did.
1: Yes.
21: The stands have got a recognition of Gavin Wanganeen and Mark Ricciuto. They're both Brownlow medalists. Mm-hmm. And, of course, Ollie Wines is a Brownlow medalist, but he's still playing. Mm-hmm. You got Max Bashir recognised. Incredible what he's done. Foss Williams and Jack Oatey.
2: Yep.
21: Where's Jack gone? John Cale.
2: John Cale, I'm pretty sure, has got a...
1: Gary McIntosh is in there.
2: Gary's got a bar.
1: Are Studley?
2: John Cale's got a... Has he got a bar or a...
1: Yeah.
21: He's got... Okay, but Bob Haddon's got an entrance way, hasn't he?
1: Yes, he has.
21: Mm-hmm. What about Jeff Motley? Has he got one too, hasn't
2: he? He's got a race, the Jeff Motley race. Yeah.
1: Lindsay Head's there too.
21: Yeah, but Curley, he was in four... He's been dead for 4 years now. He was influential in four SANFL clubs.
1: He's got a bar named after him.
2: You sure he's got a bar named after him there?
1: Yeah.
21: Has he?
1: Yeah,
21: well, he needs something more than a bloody bar, in my view.
1: Fair cool. I'm not going to argue with you there.
2: The issue is, I mean, there's so many. Neil Curley is... It's to Australian football what Teddy Whitten was.
1: Oh, no doubt.
21: He was Mr. South Australian football, wasn't he?
2: He was.
1: Had a state funeral.
2: But in the end, when you start to look at premierships, I mean, he had four premierships. Jack Oatey was nine.
1: John Cole, how many?
2: John Cale's got 10. Foss Williams had five or six. I'm just rattling those figures off. So,
21: yeah, sure.
2: But he's pretty well. I don't think there's any disrespect for him. I have this issue sitting on the Australian Football Hall of Fame selection committee.
1: Is he a legend?
21: Right.
2: And he's not a legend.
21: No, he's not.
2: But in every context. You compare the guys who've been elevated to legend status, he is to South Australian and Australian what they were. But it comes down to records. Is his record better than Jack Oatey's?
1: Mm.
2: It's not.
21: No.
2: Is his record better than
1: This is Williams? A very good point, actually, that Ralph's raised here. But the more I think about it, Stunt, I don't know whether Ralph's got a point here.
2: Well, he has got a point.
1: That it should be recognised more.
2: What, here in Adelaide or
1: with
2: a statue?
1: Yeah, something like that, yeah.
2: Yeah, but then does Jack Oatey get a statue?
1: Well, he's got a stand named after him. And see Leighton Hewitt.
2: That's because of the impasse between Tennis Australia, Tennis SA and the Hewitt.
1: Yeah, true. But going back to curls, I think Ralph's got
2: have got a point, right? I cannot argue.
1: No, I can't either.
2: Okay.
1: The more I think about it now.
2: Let's check the traffic.
3: Look out for a crash at Hindmarsh Valley on Victor Harbour Road near Hindmarsh Tiers Road. In Stirling, there's a breakdown on the freeway just past the Stirling on-ramp for Citybound, flooding on Maslin Beach Road near Main South Road, and in McGill, urgent sewer works on McGill Road near St Bernard's Road with road plates in use and speeds down to 40. 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
2: Thanks for joining us. KG got very excited a bit earlier in the program. We couldn't contain him.
1: What about?
2: Woohoo!
1: Oh, shit.
2: Jan says, this is a good point, Jan. What happened to Nita?
1: I don't know.
2: Remember we went to Nita and she wasn't there?
1: I don't know.
2: Jess, what happened to Nita? Did you read? She left. When she got bored, I suppose. Because you do have to wait quite a while sometimes to get on.
1: Yeah, well, today in particular.
2: As Raylene has. Hello, Raylene.
1: Raylene.
2: Good morning.
26: Good morning. I think I got bumped when I rang. There were two in front of me and Cyril was at the end of the line. So thankfully I have beaten Cyril. I want to talk about country football. And that fellow who called from St Julia was the perfect lead-in. Because I've got an auntie. She's 92. She lives in Streaky. And she writes to me regularly. And she gives me, you know, the lowdown on what's going on in the football team. And last week, West Coast Hawks had to travel 360K round trip to kick 2 points. Well, you'd want a good sausage sizzle there, wouldn't you, to make up for that? But the point of her letters is that they really, really struggle to fill teams. They're having to call on fellas who retired 3-5 years ago, young fellas and people who are injured. They really are struggling to fill teams, having to travel huge distances.
2: Yeah.
26: And I'm just wondering, to be revolutionary, is it not time to start thinking seriously about reducing the number of players on the field in these wider districts where they just can't fill teams?
2: Oh, there's a couple of points there.
1: Yeah.
2: Do you still write letters, Raylene?
26: My auntie loves receiving my letters. And they're actually the highlight of my... Because she gives me the history of Streaky and the district.
2: Okay, fair enough.
26: And they are. They're wonderful.
2: Yeah. Wonder what it's like to get... Well, like Michelangelo wrote me a letter or sent a card the other day. He was just about to leave, go back to Italy. So it was interesting to receive it. So reduce the number of players on a team.
1: I don't think you do.
2: Maybe not. No. Maybe.
26: But wait, you've got teams like Drossen. Now they were beaten last week. 38 goals, 22-1, and I have read they're struggling to fill teams. And you go through the results in the country leagues, and they're huge. There's 38 goals. That was major. But their team's just getting thrashed, and it must be disheartening for the players.
1: Well,
26: and,
1: true. Well, Raylene, is it apart from not playing as many players, is there any other area that you feel could help to boost country football? Because you're right. I've got people that live in the country tell me that they can't get any people to help the club and all that now.
26: Well, see, they've already done it. You take Streaky Bay, once upon a time, there were two teams in that area. But bit by bit, they've had to amalgamate further and further and further afield. Now, can you imagine, especially when, you know, we had that fuel crisis emerge and everyone's on diesel, of course, over there.
2: Yeah.
26: I mean, how rewarding is it to travel 400K in a road trip?
1: I agree.
26: To keep 2 points.
2: Progress.
26: And they're having, and bringing Charlie Dixon, he's going to play at Streaky tonight, so I'll give him accounts of that in my auntie's letter. But, you know, that isn't sustainable either. These districts just aren't producing young men.
2: Yeah, well, okay, well it's called progress. Slowly, the population is moving from the country to the city with increasing mechanisation. It's been going now for decades. I don't know what the answer is, but it will take care of itself, Raylene. I don't know what the answer is, but
1: no, it's interesting.
2: Thank you for the call.
1: Thanks, Raylene. Sure, love your passion.
2: Update.
1: Yeah.
2: Do we have a fanfare?
1: Have you got one?
2: Special introduction.
1: Who is it?
2: Cyril from Kensington Gardens.
1: Oh, yes.
2: Good morning. We've been waiting for you.
1: We've been waiting for you, Cyril.
6: Legends, are you folks in the Radio Hall of Fame or not?
2: No, we're not. This is a good
6: point. You haven't been nominated yet?
1: No.
2: No.
6: All right, well, I'll see if I can do a nomination for you.
2: Well, KG should be.
1: No.
2: Well, you should be.
1: No.
2: Well, is Jeremy in? Jeremy's in. Well, you should be in.
1: No. I think it's fallen over.
2: Has it?
1: Yeah.
6: Is it?
1: Yeah, the last 2 years it's like fallen over.
2: Like a fund.
1: So I don't know what it is, but it's fallen over, yeah.
2: Okay. So you've been keeping an eye on it?
1: No, Frank Pangallo keeps telling me about it. Frankie.
6: Thanks for that, guys. Good. Now, just while I've got you there, round 12's coming up. The Crows are going to play Geelong for the second time in this season when we haven't played five other clubs at all.
2: It's amazing, isn't it?
1: Thursday night we play them.
6: Yeah, this is how the AFL run the fixture. You know, how can you play one team twice and not play five or six other teams at all?
1: Yeah, the whole thing's wrong.
2: I don't know the answer, but it's a good
1: point. I don't either.
6: Second point, this restricted and free, unrestricted free agents. Right?
2: Yeah,
6: Now, KG, are you aware that 60% of players drafted come from Victoria?
1: No, I'm not. Not aware of that at all.
2: Oh, well, I would have thought that. Yeah, that's not a surprising
6: stat. Yeah, well, 60% are drafted from Victoria, okay?
2: Yeah.
6: So what the AFL did, they brought in this system which allowed lads to go home, right? Go home when they wanted to get to 7 years, which is unrestricted free agency.
2: Yeah.
6: So what happens is, obviously, most of the lads who go interstate, drafted interstate, go back to Victoria, strengthen the Victorian clubs, okay?
2: Which means what?
6: Well, it's just another one of the things which the Victorians manipulate the AFL system to strengthen their own clubs, right?
2: But it just means, really, if you're smart at recruiting, you'd recruit from within your own state.
6: That's exactly right. I said to you blokes years ago, the Crows should have concentrated on South Australian lads. But the other point is that when these lads are coming back from non-Victorian clubs and they're wanting to go home, and they're like, but Port Adelaide to find out about with Butters, they go back, but they normally leave some of the weaker non-Victorian clubs and go back to strong Victorian clubs.
2: Yeah,
6: so the whole system is just rubbish. It all it's doing is strengthening the strong Melbourne-based clubs.
2: Mm. There you go. Well, you're talking Geelong mainly, who's been able to do it better than others. Maybe
6: Collingwood Geelong.
2: But
6: because the lads, of course, they're going to leave a non-Victorian club. They want to go to a strong Melbourne club, and the AFL have made it available to them.
2: Okay, well, not sure what we can do about that. We'll take it up with
1: Cyril, in tomorrow's paper, Studley rates the Crows' season thus far out of 10, 5.5. What would you rate it?
6: Yeah, I'd be the same. Yeah, been a disappointing season. If it turns out to be another wasted season, there's going to be a lot of unhappy crows into this season.
2: Well, they could, supporters. They could come raging home.
1: Next 2 weeks, Geelong and Western Bulldogs. Now.
6: Yeah. Well, look, coming against Geelong twice is not good. Our record against Geelong is not good. But
2: it is here.
6: Anyway, Cornsey's normally on the ball.
2: Right, you reckon?
6: But he's a bit soft on them occasionally. He needs to,
2: speak
6: his mind a bit more.
2: Okay, Cyril, thank you.
6: Thank you.
1: Who's that?
2: I'm a bit soft on the Crows sometimes.
1: You are?
2: Apparently.
1: Oh, I didn't think you were.
2: Sue says, does a quarter horse have only one leg?
1: No. They're a beautiful animal. They really are. What's wrong, Star?
2: Mike says, thank you for alerting listeners last week to the Jamie Vardy doco on Netflix last week. Watched it based on your recommendation. It was great. KG, you should watch it. Enjoy considering you have no footy in Adelaide this week. Jamie Vardy is...
1: Netflix?
2: Yeah.
1: I've got Netflix.
2: English Premier League... star played for Leicester.
1: I can still get it.
2: When Leicester came from second division to first division and eventually won it. We'll take a quick break and back shortly.
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2: Yes, it's coming on to 10 minutes to 12 or 11 minutes to 12. We've got lots of calls. We might have to race through these. So have you ever been speed dating, KG?
1: Speed dating?
2: Speed dating, yeah. You sit down with someone for 2 minutes and chat and you either like each other or you don't.
1: No. Don't do that.
2: Neither do I.
1: Right.
2: Hello, Graham. Good morning.
0: Hey, boys.
1: Graham.
2: You're up for speed.
0: This kind of relates to it, but I'm going to talk about MotoGP just for a second now.
2: Well, you have to. Listen, Graham, did you not hear me say speed talk back? Go for it.
0: Yeah. Well, I'm sure you've done it, Graham.
2: I said
0: speed dating.
2: No, I haven't done speed
0: dating. Oh, speed talk back. Sorry, yeah. imagine in the AFL, you could listeners understand, brother won the Brownlow and his brother came second. That's a pinnacle of Australian sport. It's never happened. No. I don't know whether it will. But with regards to MotoGP, last year, Marc Marquez won the world championship. His brother came second. Mm. Now, this is how fickle the sport is. His brother's in hospital now, getting surgeries on the busted vertebrae and broken collarbone, etc. Mark's just started race again after having his foot fractured his shoulder damaged in a high side.
2: Mm.
0: So that's how fickle the sport can be. You're on the edge all the time. Yep. You're close to crashing all the time.
2: Yep.
0: The boys won it last year. They came first and second. This year they've both been in hospital.
1: Amazing, isn't it?
2: It's an amazing sport, Graham.
1: It's dangerous.
2: Spectacular. How low they get to the ground when they corner and the excitement of the close finishes. I can understand why you'd be captivated. We have to move on, though. Caesar.
1: Good point.
2: Good morning.
1: Caesar.
3: There's nothing more exciting, Cornsy, than speed dating, so I'll be quick.
2: Oh, I've never done it, but...
3: give it a go. You'll enjoy it. Hey, aren't we all much better off when Carlton are winning?
2: Leigh Forest is.
3: Yeah, I reckon it's great to see them, beat Bulldogs, Geelong, Port Power last week. So, but just a special mention to your offsider, KG, Sam Tugwell is going to make his debut on Channel 7 today, calling the footy.
1: Yeah, good on him. He's a good lad.
3: I've often thought he is the star of 5AA commentary team. You listen to him call some football.
1: Yep.
3: And his ability to engage the listener more so than probably Tommy Wren's up there with top. I reckon Tugwell's number two now.
1: Yeah, no, Tugwell's is good. He's doing a good job.
2: Good to see a young fella. They put so much in these when they start young at the radio.
1: He's a good lad,
2: Tugwell.
1: Good lad to work with.
2: Thanks, Caesar. We'll move on. Hello, John.
4: Good morning, Graham and Ken.
1: G'day, John.
4: My whinge is about this mid-season draft.
1: Yeah.
4: Like tomorrow, or I think it's today actually, the Eagles have got to play Norwood and the Eagles have lost four of their star players.
1: Yeah, that's wrong. It's wrong. Yeah.
4: It is definitely wrong. Look, I don't have any objection if the player is good enough to make it to the AFL, by all means. But why can't it wait until the end of the season?
2: Exactly right.
1: Exactly right, John.
2: Increase the lift sizes, allow them to, but certainly not mid-year.
1: No, mid-year. All it does is help the AFL sides.
2: Oh, well, you can
4: it does, but
2: mid-year.
4: Here's the Eagles sitting on top of the ladder. And they've got to play the side that's sitting second, that's breathing right down their neck, and they've lost four of their stars. it makes it very difficult.
2: We agree with
1: Mission
2: you, John.
1: Impossible.
2: We have to move on.
1: Thank you, John.
2: Hello, Ian.
5: Good morning, gentlemen. I'll be real quick.
2: Yep.
5: I can't believe Adelaide Oval don't have a game today. All those traders down at Adelaide Oval are missing out. They'll never catch up with that sort of turnover again.
2: Yeah.
5: Last night's game was very, very entertaining. It was a great result, really good. And do we know when the MotoGP track is going to start getting built? Do we have a time? They need to get a rig along with that because they don't want to leave it to the last minute. I mean, we're talking big stuff here. We're talking 400 million people can be watching Adelaide when this happens. A bit like the Formula One. It's huge.
2: It's a good point.
1: Yeah, it's exciting, Adelaide, isn't it, when you think about it?
2: I don't know. But they do it pretty quickly.
1: Yeah, they got the
2: Grand Prix track in pretty quickly.
1: Yeah.
2: Hmm. But we can follow that up. We'll take it on board.
1: It is amazing, when you see the events that have been so successful in Adelaide, like the Tour Down Under. We started that. Mm. The Formula One. We started that. It's just gather round.
2: Live golf.
1: Live golf.
2: Dirk says the curly bar is incredibly important to me. It's the main bar in the biggest area of Adelaide
1: Oval. Yeah, it's a big bar.
2: Every function, TV, show, awards night uses it and recognises the name. I reckon he'd love it, says. And this one says, is there a Graham Corns toilet?
1: Oh, that's
2: a bit harsh.
1: That's very harsh, I would have thought.
2: It's very harsh.
1: Very, very harsh.
2: I've got a deck. A Graham Corns deck.
1: How many times have you been there?
2: Just at the start. I feel a bit of a goose just sort of going up and saying, well, here I am. How would you do it? Because you don't know the people in there. So what do you,
1: well, they know you, though.
2: Yeah, but you'd feel a... Wouldn't you feel a bit of a...
1: No, you'd say hello to them.
2: That's the last thing you'd do.
1: Well, it would be, but...
2: G'day, I'm Ken Cunningham. This is my bar.
1: No.
2: Whereas it was the... John Blake did a parody of it with a New Zealand accent.
1: Oh, did he?
2: Oh, it was so funny. It was you had New Zealanders have different pronunciation of the vowels.
1: Yeah.
2: It wasn't the Graham Corns deck. It was the Graham Corns dick.
1: Oh, dear.
2: Blakey, we do miss you, Blakey.
1: Miss him badly. Absolutely miss him badly.
2: Not everyone loves curls. Craig says, as a player, Neil Curley was a thug.
1: No, he what? Now, that's not, that you shouldn't have read that. He's not a thug.
2: I'm reading it so I can defend him.
1: Oh, okay.
2: Because he wasn't a thug. He was hard. And you're basing that on the collision with Damien Nygaard at Nord Oval.
1: Yep.
2: He didn't get reported for that. No. Right in front of the umpire.
1: I was there.
2: It was a collision. And the elbow might have been raised, but everyone raised their elbow. And there was nothing unusual. And unfortunately, Damien Nygaard's jaw was shattered. And there was a big deal made about it.
1: And captured a bloke that belted Kells?
2: Yeah, well, when the siren went, Kells was resting by the hind post by the race, but the crowd came over the fence.
1: Yeah.
2: And one guy got, Wayne Phillips and I were there, one guy, just before we got down the race, one guy belted Kells, and then Butch and I had him and dragged him down the race, and Kells said, no, let him go. So we let him go.
1: How did he react when you grabbed him and took him down to the race to front Kells? How did the bloke go?
2: He was angry. Someone told me it was Damien Nygaard's father. I know, I don't know how true that was, in which case you could understand.
1: Oh, no doubt his anger. Reaction.
2: But Kells said, no, let him go. And then we had to, because you could hear the crowd milling around the change rooms after, and it was a really angry
1: crowd.
2: Did you get
1: a police escort out?
2: Not a police escort, but we all stayed together. As the one team,
1: it wasn't a good atmosphere,
2: and we all left as one group of players, so everyone was safe. So it was, and the next Sunday Mail the next day was a front page of Damien Knott with his face all swollen and looked. And it was an unfortunate incident, but it would have happened. That sort of collision happened 10 times a game in those days.
1: Yeah. Well, there you go, stud.
2: That's our program, folks. Thank you so much for joining us. It was a busy morning.
1: Busy. Thanks to
2: everybody who praised KG.
1: No.
2: Thank you to everybody who said rubbish KG.
1: Yeah, that's it, better. There you get it.
2: That's it. And we're trying to think of a sing-along song we can go out with KG.
1: Sing-along.
2: Like a sing. Where is it? Let me get there.
1: Come on,
2: you
1: stud.
2: Know, one that
1: give
2: you
1: one job.
2: One that when you hear, you just have to burst into song with it.
1: I don't know.
2: So Jess has put this one up. I haven't heard it, but let's just see how it goes.
6: I wave my hat to all I meet.
1: Who put this on?
2: What is this?
1: What is this, Jess?
6: And black.
1: You better get out of here, Jess. Out of that producer's booth and get on your bike.
2: He says, wait.

0: Goodbye, Kev.
1: Goodbye on that note.
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10: A two-hour meeting has been held between the US president and his advisers regarding the potential Iran peace agreement. Donald Trump has not announced whether his country will move forward and the proposed deal to extend the ceasefire. An Iranian spokesperson says nothing has been finalised on their end.
12: As I speak to you now, the exchange of messages is continuing, but an understanding has not been finalised. Regarding other points that have been mentioned, including the nuclear issue, I stress again that at this stage, we are focused on ending the war.
10: That translation thanks to Sky News. Meanwhile, Australia's petrol supply is now at its highest level since minimum stock obligations began, despite supply issues driven by the Iran war. The federal government has confirmed the country has 48 days worth of petrol supplies and 36 days worth of diesel in stock. 46 ships are currently en route to bring fuel supplies to our country. SAPOL are on the hunt for a driver who crashed into a police vehicle overnight. Just before 2 a.m, patrols were on Martins Road at Paralowie when they spotted a Toyota with mismatched registration plates. Senior Constable Scott James says the driver collided with a police car while fleeing the scene.
13: Police attempted to stop the vehicle, however, the driver refused to pull over and continued driving into the cul-de-sac on Tracy Avenue. The hatchback collided with the police fleet whilst it was attempting to conduct a U-turn in an attempt to leave the cul-de-sac. So that vehicle was last seen west on Max Drive at Paralowie, and the driver and the vehicle have not yet been located by police.
10: Meanwhile, police and emergency services are at the scene of a serious crash at Hindmarsh Valley. Just after 11 a.m, crews responded to reports of the crash at the intersection of Victor Harbour Road and Hindmarsh Tiers Road. Road users are asked to avoid the area. One of the five men found alive after spending more than a week inside a flooded cave in Laos has been rescued. The group had been hunting for gold when the men became cut off inside a cavern when flash floods hit. And the consumer watchdog is taking an online marketplace to court for alleged safety breaches. Nine's Madeline McNeil reports.
0: In 2022, Amazon Australia sold children's backpacks, which came with a light-up plush unicorn powered by button batteries. The ACCC alleges the retail giant breached consumer law by failing to include the mandatory safety warning about the batteries, which are easily swallowed and pose a serious health risk for children and babies. In a statement, Amazon says it is considering the case and continues to work hard to ensure every product available is safe and compliant with its policies and applicable regulations.
10: To 5AA Sport, a rejuvenated Carlton side has delivered a 4-point win over flag contenders Geelong in a thriller at the MCG. Meanwhile, there's turmoil brewing at the Bombers. Assistant coach Ben Jacobs and club psychologist Ben Robbins have resigned following the sacking of coach Brad Scott. Locally, no Crows or Port games this weekend, but there's an SANFL match between the Bulldogs and the Bloods this afternoon. And in other sport, Alex de Minaur and Novak Djokovic have both been eliminated from the French Open in the third round. The Australian eaten by Czech powerhouse Jakub Mensik, while Djokovic went down to his Brazilian opponent. It was a disappointed de Minaur at the post-match presser.
14: Missed opportunity, foot off the gas. I let him back into the match. And then, you know, a little bit of what's been happening the last month, I just couldn't get out of, you know, the cycle.
10: Now checking 5AA traffic.
15: No.
10: The third round, the Australian eaten by Czech powerhouse Jakub Mensik, while Djokovic went down to his Brazilian opponent. It was a disappointed de Minaur at the post-match presser.
14: Missed opportunity, foot off the gas. I let him back into the match and then, you know, a little bit of what's been happening the last month, I just couldn't get out of, you know,

0: flooding along South Road at Ashburn Parade, also along Maslin Beach Road near Main South Road, and in McGill, urgent sewer works on McGill Road near St Bernard's Road with speeds down to 40. JB Hi-Fi has crazy deals this weekend, like a Samsung Galaxy Tab S10 Ultra 256GB Wi-Fi tablet for half price, only at JB. Adelaide's most accurate traffic on 5AA.
1: Now the 5AA forecast: showers today with a top of 17, Sunday a shower or two, also 17, Monday up to 21, then showers for the rest of the week with temps in the high teens. Right now it's 15 on 5AA, always Adelaide.
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4: 6 after 12, we're going to take you across to 3AW as we build up for the Swans taking on Richmond from the SCG.
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6: Hey, good day, Bruce. I think, as Caro knows, this dance has been going on for quite some time. And even if a new coach is appointed and it's not James Hurd and the losses pile up, this dance will continue. And until somebody taps James on the shoulder and says, the dance is over, we're going to have this problem over and over again.
7: Well, that's the job of Andrew Welsh and Tim Roberts.
8: No, it's the job of James Hurd. And that's what Andrew is saying. He's such a prodigal son of Essendon, James, that the only way to sort of get a complete fresh start for him to say, listen, I'm out of it. Because if he gets selected, it'll still be division, won't it? Yep. The only way there's no division if James decides this is a whole divisive issue and it's not good for Essendon, I'm not going to be involved. I think that's what Ian's saying, isn't it?
7: Yes, clearly someone needs to convince him of that because he doesn't believe that at the moment.
8: No, that exactly. But that's what Ian's saying. He's saying exactly that James maybe should have to say, listen, this is too divisive time for me to remove myself from it.
9: Ian, thanks for your call. Just before we go to our next call, by gee, Richmond must have some handy top-up players. We know they can barely name a fit 26 in the VFL. At the Oval, just alongside the SCG, the Tigers have just beaten the Swans in the VFL, 12-8-80 to Sydney 9-14-68. Our main match for broadcast just over half an hour away. The Swans and the Tigers ahead of Brisbane and Fremantle. To another Ian, good afternoon to you.
10: Good afternoon, ladies and gentlemen. Look, I never thought I'd be calling to say, thank God for Carolyn Wilson. We have disagreed on numerous things, being a lifelong Essendon supporter. But from far I can see, the only media person, I'm not being disrespectful to the other people that are there, that actually knows and is writing exactly what's going on this particular case is Carolyn. Now, Carolyn, I do have a couple of questions for you. I haven't read all your near double page in The Age this morning because I went to buy the Patrick Durkin piece in the Financial Review. Now, it would appear to me from what that says, I haven't fully read it, but it says that if Welch wants to speak to James Hurd or anyone on the board, they will in actual fact be speaking to Paul Little. Is that your understanding?
7: Well, Paul Little has definitely led the campaign or been a campaign manager for James Hurd for some years and took it, you know, it threatened to go nuclear at the start of last year in March when he called David Barham requesting a meeting but wouldn't say what the meeting was about. I spoke to Paul Little. I've no doubt he has been behind the Hurd campaign with people like, you know, Kevin Sheedy and Adrian Dodoro and a couple of other, you know, big-time Essendon supporters.
9: But just, Caro, to jump in, to summarise, is Ian basically saying that Andrew Welsh is a poor little puppet?
7: No. Andrew Welsh, Ian, I don't think you were saying that, but you're saying that he needs to make his peace with Paul Little. I think Andrew Welsh and Paul Little have a good relationship, and Andrew also needs to make Paul realise, and Paul is no longer, you know, a major sponsor or benefactor of the club, that he needs to make Paul realise that James is not going to be the coach, if that's what he truly believes. Paul will be someone that is, I think they probably need to appease as well. And I think Andrew's gone down that road to, I'm told, by others already.
9: Ian, thanks for your call. Michael, welcome to 3AW Football.
11: G'day, guys.

0: How are you? Just want to speak to Carol about her negativity on James Hurd all the time. I'm getting pretty sick of it. There's not much inspiration in anything you say about James. As far as I'm concerned, I think that James has had a bit of a rough trot. He's admitted that he hasn't done the right thing. He's been partially at fault. He's always been passionate for the club. Speaking for myself, I've always thought he was an amazing athlete and a great leader. And I think anyone who's got passion for this club, we recognise, we see it, we feel it, and so will the players that play with him. And the best thing about that is when you've got that charisma about you and you really want to make the team the best team, I can't see any other way, whether you're an apprentice coach or whatever, you've got that mix in the cauldron, so to speak, then people are going to follow you. People are going to want to do well. They'll want to try hard. And I know myself with my coach. I love my coach. I thought he was awesome. And he'd berate me and he'd have a go at me from time to time, but he praised me as well. And I would bust my gut to make him proud. And that's how I feel James Hurd is going to go in. Because at the moment, we're last on the ladder and we've had no success. And the coaches have brought in, they've all been trained. But guess what? They haven't shown any success. I say give him
1: there's
0: a go.
1: No doubt. Thanks. There's absolutely Thanks, Michael. No doubt. You've had your say that James is one of the best, certainly one of the best players I've ever seen. He was maybe even the best of his era. But he didn't succeed as a coach. And I know he's put his hand up for the mistakes he made, but it was the darkest period in AFL history, the era he oversaw. And I'm sorry, but don't tell me that Alistair Clarkson didn't walk into Hawthorn as a North Melbourne man initially and did not instill passion and belief into that football club and into his players. And I would say the same about Lee Matthews. I would say the same about Damien Hardwick, about Chris Scott, about Chris Fagan, and the list goes on. Bruce.
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3: Guys, thanks for taking the call. First, Bruce, just a quick one. I don't call the Tigers anymore. Call them the Cubs because they're playing babies and they're doing an amazing job. So I'll call them the Cubs. Secondly, Cara, great segue with regard to Clarko. I'm going on that one retrospectively. If you recall, there was this rumour back 2 decades ago that the great man sitting next to you, Lee Matthews, had said that his heart was always at Hawthorn and he was going to come back to Hawthorn. He was going to lead us to, you know, fame and glory. Thank God we went through a process, nothing against Lee, because we can only judge by what happened. We went through a process. The objectivity of Dunstall installed Clarko 4 premierships later. We love Lee. He'll always be a legend. But that's the outcome of an objective process.
4: I was never involved in anything to do with Hawthorn, but I appreciate what you say. Alex Clarks was fantastic, but I know I had never put my hand up to coach Hawthorn and they had never asked me. So basically there was never anything at any time in my footy life.
2: Thanks for your call, Peter. Good afternoon, Tony.
5: Good afternoon. Look, as a Carlton supporter, it brings me great joy to listen that James Hurd might go back to Essendon and that will cause more infighting and that will keep them down the bottom of the ladder where they belong. Thank you.
2: Thanks for your call, Tony.
1: That's the spirit.
2: But it's a bob each way. If they don't bring him back, who says that's going to heal the infighting?
1: I tell you what will heal the infighting.
2: Damned if they do, damned if they don't.
1: Look, they are Essendon are the most political club I've witnessed over the last few decades, Bruce, but winning and, you know, process and development ends in fighting. And Lee's right, all that talk about, you know, the strategy. I mean, players didn't believe in that strategy. They felt they'd been duped, I reckon, some of the players.
4: Which looks like the Carlton players, isn't it? I mean, the last 3 weeks they've walked off the field winning, feeling good about themselves. The poor old Essendon players, for a whole season, 24 out of 25 weeks, they've walked off feeling miserable. God, fortunately in my whole footy life, I mean, we've had seasons where teams I've been involved with won 6 or 7 games, but never like your car hardly can win a game. That's a terrible thing for players to have to go through.
2: As we often discuss, Lee.
4: And fans, for that matter, I suppose.
2: With that word culture, winning camouflages everything.
4: You have a bunch of
2: rat bags, but if you're winning, who Same cares? You've got a great culture.
4: I've never heard anyone's got a great coach, but we lose all the time.
2: Tony, thanks for your call. Mel, welcome to 3AW Footy.
6: Hi, guys. Just quickly on the Richmond reserves who won, there's a guy called Joshua Pollux, and he kicked. He had five kicks and he kicked five goals. Watch out, Lynchy. You might have to move Lynchy along a little bit earlier.
1: Oh, poor old Lynchy's still struggling with his voice box. I don't think we need to. But it is a remarkable victory. I happened to spend some time last night, Bruce, with Richmond people and the VFL coach. And, yeah, an extraordinary result, really was.
2: Indeed. Mel, was that your main point?
6: No. I just wanted to say, I went last night to the Carlton and Geelong game. My husband barracks for Carlton. And I tell you what, at the 92nd, when there was 90 seconds to go and the Geelong people went berserk, and then all of a sudden, you know, the hero of the day was Cripsy kicking that goal in the last seconds. But all I've heard on the way home on the train this morning, all the Geelong whingers saying about this goal that wasn't allowed and blah, blah, blah. Carlton got a pretty bad rap with the umpires. There's that many umpires on the ground. I don't even know how they can even make half a mistake, let alone one. But I think, it, you know, it was quite fair. And a good game of football is when you do not notice the umpires. And last night, the umpires were everywhere. That's all I want to say.
2: Thank you, Mel. Free kick count at the end of the night was Carlton 22 and Geelong 19. Nothing in the rules to say they need to be even, as I quite often get told. Teresa, welcome to 3AW Footy.
7: Thank you. Good afternoon, everyone. Just a quick question on the Ark decision last night. We know it was a goal. We know Roden fell over. But if you have a look at it, there was a Carlton player came between the goal post and Roden. Did he knock him over? Because I don't think he just fell of his own accord. And if so, what's the go with player contact with an umpire?
4: Oh, it's accidental in that situation. A flurry of players on the goal line, and the goal umpire might have got knocked over, but that doesn't. There were no free kick against or anything like that for that kind of incident.
2: I haven't seen the replay or the expanded replay to pick up David Roden getting bowled over. We'll have to try and get a squiz at that throughout the afternoon, Teresa. But good call. You're certainly in the running for that $100 gift card. Thanks.
1: He certainly got up pretty quickly, Bruce. David Roden.
2: He's still a very athletic young man. Teresa, thank you. Dom, good afternoon to you.
8: Yeah, g'day. Oh, yep. The Fraser freight train has left the station and it's just been sensational. It's all been down to coaching. A couple of quick points. The trading Tom De Koenig, Jack Silvani and Curnow is the best thing Carlton ever did. We haven't missed them. We've got draft picks. And Nick Austin, who was, you know, given the short shift, you know, 5 minutes he was out, He was the one that got Jagger Smith because Voss wanted Ainsworth, and he's drafted Ison, Byrne, Cowan, Harry O'Farrell, Fryn Young, Wilson, and Evans with really late picks, which has made a hell of a difference. And the way we are playing nothing like we did under Voss, and it's just been awesome. And that washed up Hack Cripper, apart from kicking the goal, how was his tackle on Dangerfield in the dying seconds when Danger was going to get the ball out to the Collingwood player? Cripper is the best Carlton player of all time when you consider no other Carlton champions have had as little support as he had, and the success of the team has depended on him for years and years, and I just love the bloke. He is just absolutely sensational.
1: Well, I think he told 3AW Football, Bruce, a few minutes ago that he won't be going anywhere at the end of this season.
2: He did say that, indeed. Indeed. And Dom, some great points as well. I'm not sure about the last point. The likes of Bruce Doole and John Nicholls say good day. Roger, good afternoon to you.
9: Yeah, good day. Just something different. Obviously, Buddy Franklin, the last guy to kick 1,000, and everyone said it would be forever, until the next guy. But Jeremy Cameron's 33 years old on 783 goals. If anyone could play another 4 or 5 years, you know, obviously a very fit athlete to get, you know, a chance to get to the 1,000 by the end of his career. Doesn't want to be left stranded in the 900s like Lee Matthews and Matthew Lloyd, does he? I mean.
2: Yeah, Roger, I've actually been keeping an eye on this. I think he's up to 16th in the all-time goals tally, and I think it's Jack Riewoldt, the next one that he'll tick off in a few weeks' time. There's nothing to suggest, as Roger said, Lee, that the big Jezza can't play on for at least another 3 or 4 years?
4: Well, probably 4 years of getting, like, let's say what we're talking, 250, kicking 60, 50, 60. I mean, yeah, 4 years he might well be getting very close to the 1,000 mark, wouldn't he?
2: Roger, thanks for your call. We need to take a break. Why is next up on Footy Preview, all thanks to Maccas. Jump on the line now, 133-693, the number to ring, to be in the running to win the 6 bottles of DeBoardley, wood-fired Heathcote Shiraz. Judge Wilson is poised, as always, with pen and pad in hand. 133-693, you just need to start your question or observation with why. It is 10 minutes to 1 on the White Glove Mover clock. 3RW, Saturday afternoon, Footy Preview, all thanks to Maccas.
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18: Why can't the AFL get the design of clash jumpers right for games involving Collingwood?
19: Why, and how very dare she, Jacinta, not once, not twice, but on 3 occasions comment on Noah Bolter.
18: I wanted to ask, why?
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2: It certainly is at 6 minutes to one on a Saturday afternoon. The Swans and the Tigers, the first match of our doubleheader coming up in just over 20 minutes' time. 133-693, just before Caro leads us off, and Caro will be the judge for the half a dozen bottles of DeBoardley's finest. I think it was Teresa that asked about David Roden getting bowled over. We've just watched the replay of that during the ad break, Tony Shaw and I. It was Blake Akers who clatters into to David Roden, but he was keeping an eagle eye, on what Ollie Dempsey was doing. Anyway, whether we're going to hear more on that across the weekend, we will wait and see. Caro.
1: Why? are people ruling North Melbourne or not talking about North Melbourne in the chase for Zach Butters? Let's have a listen to what Todd Viney told us last Saturday and then Alistair Clarkson a few days ago.
20: We like to be in the conversation. We might be a little bit behind the eight ball with some of those performances to excite some of those players.
21: I think there's 17 clubs interested in Zach Butters. We're working hard to get better as a footy club and hopefully our form improves a little bit more in the second half of the year.
1: That, of course, was Clarko in Adelaide yesterday or the other day.
4: Got to put your toe in the water. It's no, even if they're below the list, Caro, you might as well be having a go.
2: You can only be top.
1: Performances like last Saturday's at Marvel against Gold Coast might just help them.
2: You can only be told no, can't you? As Lee said, every club should be, or Clarko said, every club will be interested in the services of the midfield superstar. 133-693 if you want to be a part of YYY. And John can open the batting. G'day, John.
22: Good afternoon, all. Why, Collingwood persisting with Bobby Hill again? He hasn't turned up to training and missed last week again. So I think it's time that the club parted with Bobby. I mean, they got good value out of him. Got a Norm Smith and he played in that premiership and played well that day. But I think it's time for him to part company with the club because every day that goes past, his currency gets eroded. So it could be an issue whether there are any suitors for him at all.
1: Yeah, he certainly wants to play footy, John. It's difficult, it's complex, and, you know, Collingwood, certainly a week ago, Bruce, was still holding real hope that Bobby would get back. But
4: And you can't do anything about your list for the next few months anyway, really.
1: No.
4: I mean, that's an end-of-year decision. They'd still be hoping that, you know, he can really get himself ready and be able to play for the last at least month or two of the season.
2: We'll certainly get Tony Shaw's opinion on that, being a Collingwood icon, later in the afternoon. He's going to be joining us with Sam Doherty very shortly for the Swans-Tigers clash. Thank you, John. Rowan, good afternoon to you.
23: Good afternoon, everyone. Why is there so many Essendon supporters pinning their hopes on James Hurd coming back to Essendon as coach? Look back at history where some of the prodigal sons have gone back to their clubs and failed as coaches, unfortunately. Be careful what you wish for.
1: It's a fascinating story and they are a fascinating club with some fascinating supporters.
2: Thank you, Rowan. Matt, welcome to 3W Footy.
24: Yeah, good afternoon. I hope you're all well. Mine is a why is the AFL not looking at the EPL or any other leagues throughout the world, the way they use VAR, or the ARC, if you will, that when it, regardless of what is scored, whether it's a point or a goal, it is immediately looked at, and say 15 seconds in, because last night, I'm not a Geelong supporter either, last night was clear and obvious that was a goal, and that would have taken 0.4 of a second for them to go, it's a goal, let's get it back to the centre.
1: Yep, not a bad point.
4: Well, the whole ARC thing is still being worked out, isn't it, when you think of it? All the rules and regulations around it, we know, it was deemed like that one with the Rowan Marshall was maybe a minute. Okay, that's far too long, but this kind of situation seemed to be something you should be able to be pretty certain of within 5 or 10 seconds at the most.
2: Points well made, Matt. Tony, good afternoon to you.
25: How you doing, everyone? My why is why Vossi didn't put a bit more faith in some of the younger ones earlier in the season, because what they lack in experience and polish, they make up for in enthusiasm, and it's become infectious amongst the older guys as well. And the difference is obvious on the scoreboard.
1: Patrick Cripps spoke pretty passionately about those young guys, didn't he, Bruce?
2: He sure did. It was interesting his response to your question, Caro, about whether he felt any guilt with now the way they're playing. On another station earlier today, Jacob Wiedering admitted he did feel an element of guilt to the way the Blues have now responded in the wake of Vossi's departure.
4: I think that's what happens. When you change coaches, the players look at themselves too, individually. Like, it's easy to say, we're losing, and we can blame the coach. He's not doing this, he's not doing that. Even if it's deep down within an individual. But when the coach is gone, each individual then will have a real good look at themselves and their efforts and et cetera.
2: So just quickly before we go back to our next caller, a quick why from me to you, Lee. In the footy vernacular, particularly around these types of situations, the phrase often gets thrown out, well, the players are now playing with more freedom. What exactly does that mean?
4: Well, it's the freedom of a fresh start. I always think it's not that you're getting a better coach necessarily. You're just getting a new one. And the new always has a little bit of a fresh start. I mean, everyone kind of likes a fresh start every now and again, and that's what the change of coach does if it comes to that. So that, I think the playing with freedom is kind of a terminology, isn't it, Bruce? That it looks like, I don't know, they're being prepared to make mistakes. I don't know, they've got playing with more energy or what have you. But the actual what that means in definition, Beaver, I don't know either.
2: Tony, thanks for your call. Thanks, Lee, for my without notice why. John, good afternoon.
0: Hi, everyone. How are you? Look, my why is why can't the AFL and NRL put their respective egos aside and, in the light of Jay Arrow's diagnosis, replicate the Big Three's entire program in both codes and with all proceeds going to the one foundation, which is already set up, to fight the disease?
4: Good point. May well happen. I mean, that's a really good point, John. Yeah. For those of the AFL people, Jay Arrow is a rugby league player, young man, I think only in his early 30s, who's just been diagnosed with MND. So it's very much a focal point now in rugby league, as it was through Neil Danaher in the AFL.
2: Excellent call, John. Paul, welcome to 3AW Footy.
3: Yes, good afternoon, team. Why hasn't anybody in the media, or supposedly the football media, mentioned that there's another record-breaking milestone, which is an AFL-VFL, and that includes Steel Sidebottom and Scott Pendlebury, both totalling 797 games, right? Dual premiership players, right? All Australian, Anzac medals, both of them have won. And it goes on. Copland Trophy winners, an All-Australian, like I said, and other many accolades. I don't think there's any other footballer or football team, even during the Dermy days with Hawthorn and Dunst and all that back then, and even the Collingwood days and the Coventry days, I don't think anyone's actually reached that many games having two premierships and all those accolades. No one's mentioned that. And that's breaking both records, I think, in all records. What do you reckon?
2: Yeah,
3: good question.
2: Well, yeah, I mean, just from there, I don't think we've had a pair players, teammates.
4: Yeah, that's the point. The two of them together. Yeah, two of them together. Yeah.
2: We did have the, we mentioned a couple of times last night, combined age when Nick Haynes was matched up on Patrick Dangerfield, combined age of 70 last night with the 36-year-old.
4: Doesn't that sound terrible?
1: We'd have to check that. Is Paul saying that 797 is the record?
2: Well, combined, we'd have to get the exact figure because they haven't played every game.
4: That's the point. It's reached almost 800 games between the two of them. I'm sure that would be the record of your two players from one club, played premierships, etc., and got to that many games.
2: Definitely. Paul, thanks for your call. Les, good afternoon.
5: Yes, good afternoon, fellas and Caroline. Why is the AFL still insisting on a stadium for Tasmania when their budget was brought down this week by that old relic, Eric Gebetz, who's now treasurer over there? There's cuts to the public service, there's cuts to government services, there's cuts all over the place. The Tasmanian debt is greater than Victoria's per head of population. I mean, this state's going to be bankrupt if they have to find $1.2 or $1.3 or $1.5 billion for a new stadium.
1: Well, the federal government's tipping in more than a third, aren't they? And obviously there's going to be private investment. The AFL is also supporting the new club. And the thinking is, Les, if you look on the positive side, that the Tasmanian economy will get a kickstart with a new stadium. So I don't agree that just because there's debt, you don't try and invest in the future, myself. I'm passionately behind a new club. I think Tasmania deserves their own team and they need a good stadium.
2: No doubt about that. Les, thanks for your call. To our other callers, still a full board of callers. Unfortunately, as Caro, you said off the top, the footy's going to get in the way. We do need to take a break. Never fear, next week, two-hour footy preview ahead of Fremantle and North Melbourne. Apologies to our other callers we couldn't get to. Again, the quality of callers today was something quite special, Caro.
1: It was, Bruce. Tony, you're unlucky. I liked your call about Michael Voss and the younger players. But John, I think, for his suggestion that the AFL and the NRL get together and join forces and not doubling up with MND fundraising in the wake of the J Arrow diagnosis. I think that's a terrific suggestion. So John wins 6 bottles of Debordley wood-fired Heathcote Shiraz. Who is our caller of the day, Bruce?
2: It was Peter, who picks up a $100 gift card thanks to Harvey Norman. Shop hot deals on big screen TVs now at Harvey Norman. Caro, enjoy the Swans and the Tigers. Lee, enjoy the Lions and the Dockers.
4: Thanks, guys. Thank See you. Ya.
1: Have a great call. See you, Bruce. Thanks,
2: we'll
1: Lee.
2: We'll see you next week. Sam Doherty, Tony Shaw and Tony Leonard with the award-winning Eddie Summerfield on the boundary at the Sydney Cricket Ground to join us on the other side of this. 5 minutes after one on the White Glove Mover clock. This has been Saturday Footy Preview, all thanks to Maccas.
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2: 8 minutes after one on the White Glove Mover clock, Saturday afternoon football. The first match of our doubleheader, Sydney and Richmond from the Sydney Cricket Ground. We're about to pause for the tribute to Neil Danaher. Just quickly before we do, let's get down to the award-winning Eddie Summerfield on the boundary with ground conditions. Thanks to Barry Plant, real estate in safe hands. Good afternoon. Congratulations, Ed.
29: Yeah, good afternoon to you, Beaver, and thank you very much. What a picture-perfect day for footy in Sydney. It's about 19 degrees at the moment. It's going to get to a top of 21 degrees. There's no wind. There's a heap of rain during the week, but not much since Thursday, really, Beaver. As the players come and link up, I'll go through the team changes quickly. Brodie Grundy, he's being managed. Tom Papley out with a calf. Callum Mills out with a calf injury, sustained at training during the week. And Malcolm Roses Jr. with an ankle. Hayden McLean, Peter Laddams, Harry Cunningham, and Academy graduate Harry Kyle. debuts for the Swans this afternoon. Quickly for the Tigers, Jonty Fall, Tom Burton and Tom Winch all out. Sam Banks, Dion Prestia and Liam Fawcett coming into the side this afternoon.
2: Yeah, the wraps on Harry Kyle, taking a pick 14, the Swans match. The Giants bid are enormous. That was team news for Sheen Panel Service. We're about to now pick up the on-field ceremony in the tribute to the late, great Neil Danaher.
12: Has inspired a nation through strength, humility and unwavering determination. Neil Danaher has shown us what it truly means to fight with hope, lead with heart and never give up. Thank you, Neil. 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

0: Thank you, everyone. 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
1: And a warm round of applause in tribute to the late Neil Danaher. Let's welcome in the commentary team for this afternoon's first game of our doubleheader. Tony Shaw, Sam Doherty and Tony Leonard will start, gentlemen, with our Honda Keys to Victory. 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
2: Hey, Beav, it's good to be here watching this. Hopefully what will be a great game, but a bit of a look at the numbers and the Honda Keys to Victory. Sydney have been shown a way to beat them over the last few weeks, and it involves getting the ball inside 50. So Richmond have to get the ball inside 50, keep it there, and then score off turnover. In their couple of losses, their ability to score from D50 to score has been 7.5%. They lead the comp usually at 15%. So if you can keep the ball inside 50 and score off your turnovers, you go in with a live shot of winning this game of football.
3: So, Shorey, both of these sides, if you have a look at who's missing, either being rested or injured, both sides are basically unrecognisable, especially the Swans. I know we tend to pay more at the pointy end of the ladder, but the Swans and Richmond side, Richmond we know are just laced with injuries, but this Swans side, who are they?
4: Yeah. Well, if you think about the changes from this weekend, Tony, with no Mills, Roses, Papley and Grundy's been managed, yeah. And I agree with the Doc, the thing about it, if you try and get it deep, but you've got to remember that also Richard have lost Lynch and Fall, who's shown a little bit in the last month about, and you lose two key position forwards, it means how do you compete in your forward line, as in if the ball goes in deep? I think they've just got to lower their eyes, and I agree with Doc, get territory and try and defend behind the ball, but it's a lot easier said than done, and I don't know whether they've got the cattle to do it.
3: Hayden McLean, 100 games. It's been a slow burn, but you are behind some pretty fair big men there. But just the two Richmond lads, Sam Banks and also Tyler Sonsi, just a quick word on both of them. As they both get the little milestone, then we'll move into the Arrow Transport bowl predictions.
2: Yeah, those two young lads, they've got plenty of talent and plenty of skill in their game. It's been about being consistent at the level required, and Richmond are on this slow build where they're trying to figure themselves out, coming up against a pretty formidable Swans outfield. The big test for the Swans today, as you said, there's names out, but how does the system change? It's a good test for Dean Cox.
3: All right, let's get on to the Arrow Transport bowl prediction. From wharf to warehouse, dock to distribution, whatever you need to move, get moving with arrowtransport.com.au. Eddie Summerfield, we're very proud of your award during the week, mate. What's your bowl prediction?
5: Just a reflection of the people you work with, Big Tone. Harry Kyle is on debut today, a rugby and basketball background. He's been compared to Finn Callahan, and I reckon he's going to join the First Kick First Goal Club. He is apparently a star.
3: Not many people know this, but Scott Pendlebury had a basketball background.
6: You're kidding.
3: I'm serious. Sure, you had a basketball background too. Your bowl prediction.
6: You can see I never went on.
3: Arrow Transport. Shorey, your bowl prediction.
4: Oh, yeah. I'm just going to go with Chad Warner. I think with Papley out, they need... Well, someone's got to stand up as a goal kicker, and he's only averaged one per game. I think he's going to kick four.
3: Sam, bowl prediction.
2: Yeah, a lot of heat being on Charlie Curnow, but we'll have him for six goals today.
3: And Beaver, your bowl prediction is... No, I'll go with mine. We're celebrating number six, the great Neil Danaher, right across the weekend. Logan McDonald to be in the best for Sydney, and Sam Banks to be the best for Richmond is my prediction. So we're almost ready to get going to the Rand weekend. Richmond have won the toss going that way. Beaver, would you like to have your bowl prediction?
1: Joel Amati was six of the best. Today, half a dozen goals.
3: Well, all thanks to Mac as the World Menu heist has arrived. Beaver, we're almost away. And speaking of which, Banks gets the first touch. He goes out wide. He's looking for Retchko out there. Well done, well young done. Man. Knocked it in front of him, picked it up. Along the eastern wing they go. Ball should go off hands and out of bounds. It does between wing and half foot. And Richmond's into attack. Milwaukee Tool scoreboard. Milwaukee is forever for the job site, forever for the trade. We're just underway.
2: Nice start there for Harry Kyle. Yeah, the first game, he jumps over, gets a nice spoil on the boundary line.
3: Yeah, something to tell all your mates 30 years later. First touch was a knockout of bounds. Ball goes into the forward pocket. Back Malikan doesn't get a first goal of the game. He's coming up. And the Tigers do the business there, and their first goal kicker is Jasper Elgar, who just roved the pack beautifully, Shorey. Richmond away with a goal. Well on them on the Milwaukee Tool scoreboard.
4: Well, it wasn't the greatest kick forward, but that doesn't matter, with a bit of a haphazard sort of bounce on it, and that's what this football does. And it bounced over the Sydney Swans defender's head, matter of fact. So that's territory. They got territory. They haven't taken a mark in the air. There was a contest. As a matter of fact, it was the goal kicker, Alger, who competed with the ball in the air and then followed up. So well done.
2: That's one way to stop transition, isn't it, Shorey?
4: Yeah, kick a goal.
2: Three tools within the within the area for the Swans there. None of them able to make the spoil or make the contest work. And well done to Jasper Alger to be able to stay in the contest, get the ball to ground as a smaller opponent, and then finish from the goal square. Great start by the Tigers there.
1: Tigers have played at the SCG only once in the past decade, but a perfect start, although Chad Warner has got something to say about it. He gets a nice clean clearance, kicks straight away to full forward. Richmond defence under pressure. Ball bobbles around. In fact, it comes back to Warner. Try to get it to Charlie Curno. Tigers still trying. Jaden Short looked like he might have been caught high then. The umpire says, no, he wasn't. That being Cameron Dore. He's going to throw it up about 40 out from the Sydney goal directly in front. Jaden Short playing his 200th game last week in that victory in Dreamtime at the G. Plenty of players around the pill. And Rechko, the rising star from last round, he can't get rid of it. No prior opportunity. We're going to have another throw up. About 40 out still from the Swans goal on a slight angle.
3: Yeah, 3 minutes gone. White glove move o'clock. The best of it. From the pack, Laddams takes it. Kick, though, is stopped nicely that time by Grill in defence. Heaney arrives in the forward pocket. Handball that time missed by Sarong. Pack of players form. And it all points to Sydney. We know that the better side's out. I just got the feeling this is going to be a total slog today. Ball's tossed up. And the clearance that time, Miller-Richmond. Still in a defensive 50 as Richmond tried to get the ball out. Working hard coming, unable to impact on the contest as fully as he'd like. And we get another stoppage.
4: Looks like Ross has got the job on Heaney, Tone. So that's a massive job for Richmond.
3: Yeah, have to have someone with his experience being there. Clearance from Floston. It's outside defensive 50, but Blakey's there. Across the face of goal, he goes to about 55 out. And James Jordan has it. And I just wonder whether he'll have a fly from here.
1: Well, last time they met, Tone, he kicked a career-high 3 goals. So he'd be feeling pretty confident about kicking a snag against the yellow and blacks.
3: Yeah, so Jordan has it. Ball on its way. Hit it really neatly. What a magnificent goal.
4: Well done, B.
3: Yes, it was a set shot. But to hit it from, well, a 53 or 54 from Sydney, might be a 67 or 68 at Carlton all those years ago. It's a goal each on the Milwaukee Tool scoreboard. And lads, we're underway.
2: Yeah, we are. And just a great piece of pressure inside 50 by the Swans. They set up defensively really well. There was multiple occasions where Richmond had the chance to exit out of D50 there, but there was enough pressure on the ball to the old-fashioned wall, Shorey, that's sitting out there. And in the end, just a lovely finish.
3: Lads, explain Nick Blakey's role now. Seems totally different from years past.
4: Well, rebound. Just give him the ball.
3: Yeah, but you can rebound from fullback. He seems to be rebounding forward and centre.
4: No. He's just moving up the ball. Once they get behind the play, he just gets up and he wants to be on that line, Tony, and that's how he just read that ball so well. Very dangerous.
1: Yet to miss this year, James Jordan. 5 straight he's got now. As McInerney tries to get the clearance, Laddam's got a push in the back. Umpire said, no, he didn't. Bit of a pile on. And eventually, we're going to have a secondary ball up. Beautiful conditions at the Sydney Cricket Ground this afternoon, the Saturday afternoon of round 12. Late whistle here. It's going to be a holding free. It's going to go against the Tigers, and it's going to go to McInerney. He's having a terrific season. Shaped a handball, elected not to, whistled to go, and he kicks out towards right half forward. Kicks brilliantly, and Heaney takes a wonderful mark given the pressure that was coming from both behind and front on from Rechko. And the Sydney superstar will line up from about 42 on slightly better than a 45-degree angle.
4: Well, if he's going to go forward, you know this man, he'll outmark any midfielder on him, you know, unless the bloke's 6'5" or whatever. And he had Taranto then. I don't know. That matchup's not good when he goes forward. Whether you roll over, that's the issue. I'm not sure. That's going to make it hard for the defenders too.
1: 15 goals, 4 for the season. He's the acting captain today in the absence of Callum Mills with that minor calf issue. He's on the runway. It's a low drop punt.
4: Oh, yes.
1: Has it got the legs? It has just. Bolter did time his jump pretty well, but missed it by about a handspan. And the Swans, after Richmond kicked the first goal through Jasper Elgar, have responded with two quick ones. And they lead it by those 6 points. Two straight, 12 Sydney. One straight, 6 Richmond. That is on the Milwaukee Tool scoreboard. Milwaukee's forever for the job site, forever for the trade. For Maccas, here's Shorey and Doc.
2: Yeah, this is the main issue that Isaac Heaney poses across other teams is he starts in the centre bounce and he kind of just leaks forward, and Taranto never really takes enough accountability for him. And Shorey, we'll just talk. You're talking about what's the other option. The defender comes and takes him. Often that can cause a lot of headaches as well around the defender rolls in with a forward and he's trying to figure out, do I go take Heaney? Do I take the forward? And that's the confusion. That's the luxury that Sydney have. They've got Heaney. They've got Chad Warner. They both do the same.
4: You won't want to see that Tim Taranto on replay, let me tell you.
3: Sydney by 6 points and it is a free. And the aforesaid, or aforesaid, Prestia kicks it long to full forward. Ball's on the deck. 30 out with Richmond into attack. Gee, high contact, I thought, on the Tigers that time. He was Alger, but the play's continued on. And it's going to be a goal to Roberts Thompson. And how's the irony? No one Roberts Thompson. Yeah, and he has goals. Scores are all even. 2 goals each, 12. And we are going, lads, 7 minutes on the White Glove Mover clock. WhiteGloveMover.com.au. And it's the best of the best, local or interstate. And leave and make your bed, Shorey.
4: Well, I love that. You just saw a Richmond player pulled the ball in, but then he flicked it out between his sort of sideways and knowing you're going to be called holding the ball. But they just kept the momentum going towards goal. My old coach, Lee Matthews, said, we just don't want stoppages as much unless you really got to stop slow play. We want to keep the momentum, let the opposition try and turn it around and then pressure. So well done to the Tigers.
2: We've just seen in two entries for the Tigers and they got both the balls to ground. Then their small brigade gets involved.
1: What a bright start to his career. 4 goals without a miss as well. Now the Tigers get the clearance, but they're retreating. Big tackle by Amati. And Richmond still have possession, but they're still going backwards. They're at centre-half back. Eventually, Hopper fires out a handball. Ross spears a little pass, and Banks, good to see him back.
3: Yep.
1: Playing game number 50, overcoming that broken collarbone. And then he goes very, very short and picks out the impressive young Grill.
3: He is. This is a pick that Richmond fans are going to enjoy for a long, long time, Sam Grill. Along the western boundary line, front of the pack there, Malikan, not paid. Staying down that time was Sonsi, got the ball to force it. Breaking a tackle, Grill. They might have lost a bit of ground, but they've hung on to it. Ends up with Floston. Now they're inside attacking 50 as Blakey, in defence. Not too deep. Able to take the mark. Can go short. Malikan waits for Sydney, 2 goals each. Milwaukee Tool scoreboard, 12 points each, goes to Wicks. Out the eastern side, Beaver. They've got plenty of players out there. And they can just hold up for a second. I think it's Josh Sarong out there. He will just go inboard. Back to Wicks at half-back, but he's outside defensive 50 for the Swans.
1: He'll play his 100th game next week against the Saints at the SCG. Sam Wicks, nothing on short, so he loads up with a 60-metre drop punt to right half-forward. Massive back fly. At the four, the Swans have got plenty of numbers. Young Hanley's there. Is he going to have a ping? He is. And he misses to the near side. It was a tight angle, non-preferred side for the right footer. First miss of the afternoon. Sydney 2-1-13, Richmond 2-12.
3: Broad long on the kick in. Taranto makes it bounce for him. And now the Tigers through Miller flirting with the boundary line. I thought it was out on the full. It should be turned over, the free kick to Malikan. As Malik Di Lafau is just...
4: He's going to have a big job today, Tony. He's going to have to keep the ball coming to ground because he's nearly the key forward for him.
3: Yeah, Malikan's kick toward half for the go. Big fist away takes place as the Tigers happy to knock it out through Noah Bolter. 10 minutes gone, first quarter. Sydney by a point, 13-12. Sam, your thoughts on the first 10 minutes of play at the SCG?
2: Evenly paused. Poised at the moment, but Richmond just a little alarming how many times they're feeding back from stoppage at the moment. It's just allowing too much pressure from the Sydney side.
1: 10.5 minutes in, entertaining opening. Richmond going stride for stride with the Swannies so far. Though again, they're retreating by hand. Nathan Broad sells a big dummy. One of those old-fashioned dummies you used to see on the footy cards. And then he kicks a high ball down the line. Chance for a mark there for Seth Campbell. Got a piece of it, couldn't actually complete it inside the field of play. And we'll have a throw-in about 60 around from the Swans
3: Speaking
1: goal.
3: Of footy card, Shorey, what were you doing, a blind turn or something on one of your Scanlon ones?
4: No, it was just showing my biceps off, Tone.
3: Right, thank you very much.
2: With the large handball.
3: So ball at half forward, it's a one-point margin in favour of the Sydney Swans. Still about 55 metres out. Nice to have the crowd back. You didn't kick a plug out, did you, Eddie, on the boundary line for us?
5: But just the one time, just putting it in back now.
3: Thank you very much. As they go forward. And that is Sydney through Kate Cleary to Ward for four. There's a lot of shepherding. It's going to be a free kick defensively to Miller. As Miller can wait. Great to have Eddie Summerfield. We talk about award winning.
4: Wow.
3: Eddie won a national award this week. And it's the best in Australia sports broadcast.
1: Best boundary rider as well in Australia.
3: No.
1: That was the supplementary.
3: Yeah, I hope Dipper gave him the, I think if it was for the best boundary rider, Cleary Sydney. There he is, forward to centre, Shorey, in case you didn't notice, Blakey. Got the ball award half forward, but they can break through hop. I'm sorry, Shorey.
4: No, you're right.
3: As LaFour handball, have turned it straight back over. Cleary for his third involvement. Swung as he got a handball away, but it wasn't good, just allowing Taranto to come through. I should say Presti give the hopper, and the ball finds its way to the wing, and Sonsi's got it as he can wait. Doesn't need to do a great deal. Follow the western side or Brawongal sand side along. Sure, he didn't like that.
4: No,
3: pointing it out, McInerney takes
4: the
3: mark.
4: Yeah, if they keep kicking down the line, it's going to really pay. I don't mind him keeping the ball out of the Swans' hands by holding a possession game.
3: Swans by one behind, 13-12, Milwaukee Tool scoreboard. 12 minutes remain on the white glove move o'clock, and they've moved it pretty well out to Hanley and running to receive here for the Swans is Wicks.
1: He is a very fast, rapid player. Is Wicks, couple of bounces, kicks to right half forward. McDonald couldn't take the mark. At the back, though, difficult to pick up that Swan, but he got a little pop pass to Kerno, who kicked the easiest of goals, gathering on the bounce, only a couple of metres out. Complete defensive breakdown there from the Tigers. Big Charlie's got his first of the afternoon, and Sydney moved to 3-1-19. There was a bit of a clattering into the goalpost there from Charlie Kerno.
3: And unceremoniously too.
1: Correct. 3-1-19 plays two straight 12. That is all on the Milwaukee Tool scoreboard. We've travelled 13 and a half minutes on the white glove move o'clock. I think it might have been Sarong who got it to Kerno. In the end, Doc and Shorey basically kicked a drop kick.
2: It's who can, we're looking on the Harvey Norman replay whether he got boot to ball first or the ball. It's a bump ball, so we'll claim it. It's not a drop kick, but
4: bad
2: Shorey.
4: Kick by Sonsi though. You know,
2: that's where it started.
4: Or you've got to compete. That's where the transition came in.
2: That's going to fuel Sydney's game. Yeah, if you keep kicking along down the line to their intercept play, it'll fuel their whole game.
3: So a free kick to Hopper, middle of the ground. Good even contest to start too. Sydney by 7 points. 15 minutes gone in the quarter.
4: That's what you got to do.
3: High. A snap. Oh, this could be something rather special. It is right. From Sonsi. What an absolute beauty it was too. A Star 21 contender.
2: 21.
3: Thank you, boys, for 20 years of keeping you connected, Star 21. And as I go to you, Eddie Summerfield, up there in beautiful Sydney for Barry Plant.
5: It is beautiful, heading for a top of 21 degrees, a big zone. Now, after Charlie clattered into the goalpost down that end, Sam Banks has come off the ground for the Tigers. Looks to be a right arm issue. I'll follow up with the club as to exactly what it is.
3: Thank you very much. Textbook front centre.
4: Oh, how good is it? But the thing is, they compete, and they've kicked three goals from general play from crumbs in their forward line. So keep the ball alive. Don't let them mark the ball so they can transition out of defence. That is as simple as the game plan you want to be. And if you run the duress kicking the ball, try and keep possession, but even kick it along the ground. An ugly kick could suit you better.
1: Three great crumbing goals to the Tigers. They trail by only a point. Chad Warner had didn't spilt the beans. He had them spent before he cleanly gained possession, eventually recovered it, and a little neat pass to Hanley, who kicks from 55 to the top of the square, and the mark's been taken by McDonald. Bit of shoving, he got away with it. I think it was on Miller. And he'll line up from the top of the goal square. And we've got a shootout here because we've only had 9 minutes of actual playing time. Already a total of 6 goals. One has been kicked, with McDonald about to make it 7.
2: Yeah. No, that's bodywork's fine. Yeah,
6: exactly.
2: Looked a lot worse. But checking on the Harbin on replay, just an arm out and blocked his run, and good solid mark.
1: Another player who's been very accurate this year. 19 goals, 6 to low McDonald. There's the McMulls for you. From 15 out directly in front, slams it into the post.
6: Hello.
1: Doink.
7: Hello.
6: Bit premature on the hello.
1: 3-2-20 the Swans, 3-18 the Tigers. Milwaukee tool scoreboard. That was an horrendous miss.
2: That's a bad miss. That's from the top of the goals. He's almost on the point of the square there.
3: Short to bring it back in. Shorey, you're a long time in radio. Is that your favourite sound effect?
8: No.
3: What is?
8: Boing.
1: Boing. How'd that go, Shorey?
3: Boing. Trainer's kick after he took the mark from the kick, it goes long, cut off by Cunningham. Kyle was about to move, but before all of that,
8: they're not letting the play because a Swans player behind the mark was on the ground.
1: He pointed the wrong way. It's a free kick.
8: Everybody's gone the other way now.
3: McLean gets the handball away to Sheldrick. Ball comes out. McInerney, too slow, has to be a Richmond free kick, and it is.
6: There is a football god, Tony, because that everybody had gone the other way then.
3: Sam coming to take it. Yeah, it's one of those ones, isn't it, Shorey? Goes to short. Up the ground, Trainer ignored. Longer kick to the wing, and that's a good one too. Sonsi,
6: good.
3: Had a couple of touches, which has been good. Ross, handball away. Well played that time, Prestia. Oh, back to Ross through traffic. Floats one going forward. Richmond are into attack. Bice's there. To Cunningham. To Wicks. To Hanley. To Cunningham, started at 50 metres ago. Has a bounce. Ball to the wing eastern side. The pass is on and it's an absolute ripper. As Lloyd has it gone into the pocket to McDonald, which I would have thought makes the assignment. Just that fraction tougher.
1: He'll probably kick this one.
3: Yeah, he was dead in front, Logan McDonald, for the Swans. They lead by 2 points, 20-18. Most interesting first quarter, brought to you by Milwaukee Tools, forever for the trade, and tough. So he's hard half forward right, eastern side, to the King's Cross end. He follows the boundary line, needs to bring it back. Beaver. Well played. Well played. You might have been off in Adelaide, but you're on the ball here in Sydney. That is a magnificent start, 21 goal of the day. For a set shot, it is beautiful. 20 years of keeping it connected. McDonald goals. 4-2, 26 to 3 goals. Sydney by 8 points. But nonetheless, Shorey, a most entertaining contest at the moment. Lots of praise for the veteran number 7 that time for the Swans.
8: Yeah, great running by Cunningham out of the backup. That's the modern game now. I think over pre-season we're going to see a change of how these blokes might train. Yeah, a lot more aerobic training with the speed factor involved in it, and they can do the weights when they want to do weights. But I think the game's making it. Anybody who runs like Blakey and Cunningham from backup there is so important to how you can score on turnover.
1: Swans by 8 points. There was someone at the ground watching their first game who just watched Logan McDonald the last few minutes. They'd be completely befuddled as the misses from the top of the square.
3: If you're watching for the first game, if you hit the post, I think, is that worth 9 points?
1: Yeah, exactly. Good point. Richmond went forward from the restart, but Sydney blocked them off pretty comfortably. McInerney, centre-half back with a handball to Cunningham. Out wide to Wicks. Gee, those three have combined a lot. Yeah, in the initial 11 and a half minutes of playing time. Wicks loves to run, and here he goes again. He's an early bouncer, is Sam Wicks, and then he kicks long down the line. McDonald again was the target. Swans try and keep it alive, grabbed by the big-bodied Hopper. Might have been caught high. He coughed it up as well. Quick kick forward for the Swans. McDonald virtually ran himself under the footy, and Richmond, they should be able to get out of trouble, but they showed the handball a little bit too much to Bice. Grill, his kick's then smothered. Sydney keeping it trapped inside their forward 50. Richmond not out of trouble yet. He's an early bouncer, is Sam Wicks. And then he kicks long down the line. McDonald again was the target. Swans try and keep it alive. Grabbed by the big-bodied Hopper. Might have been caught high. He coughed it up as well. Quick kick forward for the Swans. McDonald virtually ran himself under the footy. And Richmond, well, they should be able to get out of trouble, but they showed the handball a little bit too much to Bice. Grill, his kick's then smothered. Sydney

0: The Milwaukee heavy-duty player of the day will go to Rowbottom, and I'll tell you why in a matter of moments. Warner gets it to Blakey. Deep in pocket is Kerno, who takes the mark. This time he's hard, half-forward, left going to the King's Cross end. But what Rowbottom did just to smother. Just a magnificent bit of play.
1: Yeah, now ultimately that's how the ball stays inside 50. They don't get this scoring opportunity off the back of that defensive pressure inside their forward half.
0: Sydney by 8 points. Starting to edge away just a little bit. Richmond, to be fair, have been more than competitive. Round the body goes Kerno. Brings it back beautifully with the parabolic arc for a goal. He has two. And it's 5-2, 32 to 3 goals. 14-point lead to Sydney Swans. Milwaukee Tools scoreboard. And when we were doing our bowl predictions before for Arrow Transport, you had him down for half a dozen?
1: Yeah, I actually had a good pre-match at this rate. I've got Charlie for six when he's kicked two goals, and we spoke about how important it was going to be to keep it in Richmond's forward half. When they've kept it in there, surely they've kicked goals. Yeah. When they haven't, Sydney's going to get 100% from D50 inside 50 at the moment. Well, so it shows how key that part of the game's going to be.
2: You can see where it's all coming from. Like, they've kicked four goals from Marks out of the five, and up the other end, Sydney have kicked three from general play, as in crumbing, you know. That's going to be the difference, how good they can be. It's a hard task to keep doing it play without having something else up your sleeve.
3: Back underway, Swans by 14 points. The ball squirts out the side of the contest, which allows... Well, that's the old KB. He's had a bounce as he was getting tackled by Jack Ross.
1: He looked like he didn't know the rule.
0: The lizard, what was he doing?
3: Admit it, I reckon he started taking the bounce before Ross got hold of his jumper. Tigers drive it forward within about 35 of goal. Melican with the spoil, then trying to attempt to complete the mark.
0: I hope we get a look at the replay for Harvey Norman. I thought LaFell was just...
2: Well, LaFell, he's got to make it stand out more, Tone. He was shepherded off the ball. Go back and throw your arms up.
3: Stop it.
2: Just cheat if you can.
3: 40 out from the Richmond goal. LaFell. Don't listen, kids, if you are listening. Oh. Hopper grabs it. Is this a forced running goal? Now, is that clean bowled the Swans defender? Now, this time, surely we're going to go to the arc.
2: It's going to be another stoppage goal if they get it, though.
3: I reckon it was Big Edwards that might have got yorked by that. What's the soft call? We'll go to the Harvey Norman replay.
2: No, he's been bowled middle stump.
3: Yeah, completely. Yes. Completely nutmegged him here. Got him, yes.
0: Literal and figurative on both counts.
2: I'm sure from where we are, you can see the fingers don't bend back.
3: It doesn't flick the back of his leg, does it?
2: No. You might be right, Beef. Does it move?
1: Have we got a HD camera here that we can see? Or?
3: The soft call was a behind.
2: Oh, really? Oh, well, you can't. You can't. You probably don't see the fingernail touching it there, so it's got to be umpire's call.
1: That's a cracking angle, that one.
2: Yeah, that's good. Yeah, that gets everything.
3: Does it flick a piece of his calf on the way through?
2: Come on.
3: Oh, there's another great angle.
1: Oh, that's even better, that one.
3: From the other end.
0: This must be fabulous radio, commentating on a play driven by Windows 72.
2: I reckon the only way you can say that was touch was off his fingernail.
3: So insufficient evidence they're going to stay. No, that means they'll stay with the soft call of a behind.
1: What are we doing?
3: So it's a good
1: umpire's call.
3: Umpire's call of behind. So that'll be Richmond's first blemish of the afternoon. 3-1-19 the Tigers. 5-2-32 the Swans. On the Milwaukee Tools scoreboard. We're 24 and a half into the first on the white glove move.
2: I'll get one of those right one day.
0: Now, Blakey spears one in. I don't like the kick going forward. It's going to allow Richmond to pick the ball up. Regico has it. Goes a wide along the boundary line. But you've got to admire that, Shorey. The young fella just kept his cool. And Elgar's got the ball. Jasper Elgar's got the ball. Geez, you look at that. Don't they look young now, Beaver? Like, honestly, this kid would have to produce an age certificate to get into a blue light disco.
2: 9 players under 30 games in this group.
0: Yeah.
3: And he's one of four teenagers playing for the Tigers today, yeah. Tone and Doc.
0: He has a goal. He's hard half forward right. 45 out, a little bit of space. Oh, brings it back right to
1: that's
0: left.
1: Come back.
0: That is a magnificent goal, young man. Is Melican staring down the umpire, so let's just wait. But for the moment, that is a magnificent goal to Jasper Elgar to take them to 4-1-25 to Sydney 5-2-32 on the Milwaukee.

0: O'Toole scoreboard. But...
1: well, that's a dangerous kick. Look, you don't mind him taking it on, Blakey, but, you know, it's in the corridor, opens you up a lot of areas. It's hard to defend. It's really good lowering of the eyes there. That's what they've got to do a lot today.
2: That's the opportunities that Sydney will give you, though, and that's why they're one of the best transition teams in the league. They just keep going for this all day, but it does show the opportunity. If you can defend well and keep them in their back half, then that's where you get your opportunities to score. That's where they've been shown. They got really shown up last week by the Cats.
3: It was a funny old helicopter type drop punt, but no, it's been given clear.
0: Beavis wants by 7 points. Time on into the first quarter as the Tigers go forward yet again.
3: Yep, and was that Elgar on the lead again? Was that an arm chop? Umpire said no, it was Elgar.
1: He's coming out of the square now. He's there full forward. Beef.
3: Well, he's kicked two. He came into the game. This today's only his seventh game, sure. Yeah. He kicked a total of 2 goals, three in his first six, and he's banged through a couple of snags in the opening 26 minutes here, and the Tigers are right in this. Sydney get the clearance. Sheldrick with a handball to Melican. Dehaney to Cunningham. Finally the kick to the outer side, and a nice mark by Jordan, who got us underway with the first goal. Well, the first goal for the Swans today brings it inboard to Sheldrick, to Jordan by hand. They're working in a phone box here, the Swans. Blakey, bit of a casual, lazy kick, and they turn it over. Although Richmond don't do themselves any favours. Taranto, the handball he received was sloppy at best. Heaney saying he tried to shrug the tackle. Umpire Lee Fisher says, give it to me. I'll throw it up midfield.
0: Yeah, 27 minutes gone, first quarter. White glove move of clock. Heaney, advantage given. Quick handball, McInerney. The pass is on. No one can grab it. Ball knocked forward by Hanley. Oh, dangerous handball that time from Richmond coming from Traynor. Sydney pick it up. A snap is just a little aside, as once again it is Jordan being involved there. That time one behind to get us to an 8-point margin. 5-3-33 Sydney, 4-1-25 Richmond. Short to bring it back in. Milwaukee Tool scoreboard forever for the trade. He goes short. As the ball taken by Campbell of Richmond. To the wing the ball goes. Blakey involved yet again. Knocked it down to Bice. Taheny run down. Took a little off the kick. The full forward. Kerno half volley pick up. They go forward broad though defensively. Just able to take the grab for Richmond. They can hold up with 4 minutes to play. Nathan Broad, who announced this is it after a fine, fine career at Richmond at the end of the season. Broad's kick goes forward. Well done to Taranto as the Tigers can move it forward. And effectively enough too, and the mark is taken by LaFaul. Just forward of the wing in front of you, Eddie Summerfield. Get you in a moment as Richmond go forward late in the quarter, trailing by 8 points.
3: LaFaul carefully comes inboard to Taranto. He's going to kick to a contest. The ball will almost land on the paint of forward 50, and it wasn't a contest in the end. That was a very easy intercept mark to Peter Adams, playing his first game of the season, the 28-year-old, the former Port Adelaide player. He can have some interesting moments, Adams, as we've seen throughout his career. They work it towards centre wing. Out the back row bottom, receives the handball, kicks inside forward 50. It's a pretty open forward line as well, and Charlie Kerno takes a well-judged mark, 40 metres out on a 45-degree angle, and inside the final 3 minutes of the opening term, can go back and kick his third, which will be Sydney's sixth, as Doc edges towards the front of his seat.
2: I'm getting there, getting close.
3: I pick a Marty to kick six?
2: Yeah,
3: or
2: you
3: Kerno?
2: Did. No, you said a Marty.
3: Oh, I meant number 35, not number 36.
2: Sorry. So you were copying my bold prediction.
3: Yeah, that was basically.
0: Tell a bookmaker you backed the wrong horse.
3: Yeah, for our great friends at Arrow Transport. We're right behind the Kerno kick, and he's on the runway. And the drop punt is swinging and then holding its line, and he's got three. King Charles, three of the best in the first quarter. He's off to a flyer. And the Swans have half a dozen. 10 goals in total in the term. 6-3-39 the Swannies, 4-1-25 the Tigers. All on the Milwaukee Tool scoreboard. Milwaukee is forever for the job site, forever for the trade. And for Maccas on this glorious Saturday afternoon, is Tony Shaw and Sam Doherty on 3RW 5AA 6PR footy.
2: I really like Lafau's decision on the wing. It wasn't anything to go forward to, so he took a really slow play. But then when you play slow and then you kick it long down the line, you'd expect that there'd be some numbers there. They kick to an out number, and then, much as we've seen in this first quarter, if they don't get the ball to ground, they've had five intercept marks against, if they don't get the ball ground in their full half, it's slingshot very quickly.
0: 31 minutes gone. Laddams has it, slow to release, and through the high contact, free kick.
2: They all think it's holding the ball. Everyone's going the wrong way.
0: No, they've all gone the wrong way. Laddams with the high contact. Don't think Ross likes it. Little handball out the back to Warner. Quick handball to Sheldrick. Looping handball that time to Cleary. Cleverly tried to knock it down, ineffective in the finish. Tigers go forward one more time as Sarong can't complete the mark. In the middle of the ground, Wicks is there. Nice pickup. Pursuit that time then by Trainer. Somehow they're almost out of it. The ball just keeps running for Sydney. As Sheldrick picks it up, the hopeful handball wasn't good. Stopped by Presti. It was grabbed without. It has to be a Richmond free kick. Still a minute 48 to go. Trailing by 14. As Presti has kicked the ward full forward. Lafau didn't quite take the mark.
1: Well done, son.
0: Staying down that time then was Alga trying to come through to Rando. Back to Lafau. High risk, labour intensive. Banks got the ball out. Chance for the... No. Tigers went just long. Rather ineffective, I have to say, in the finish. Roberts Thompson. And it just allowed Sydney to pick it up. Last line of defence, Beaver. And Warner already has run to halfback on the western side, or Brawongal side of the ground.
3: Yeah, received the kick from Sarong. His long ball in the Amati direction. He's had a very quiet first quarter. I've put the balls on him. And he's bundled over the boundary line by Vlosten. And we'll have a throw in neutral territory for Lamaro's Hotel. Doc, I've got Sydney Swans party trick counted about two or three in that last passage of play with tap-ons and look-aways. And
2: I think they were all from Peter Laddams as well, after you said he does some interesting things. I think he did three interesting things in about 60 seconds then.
3: And there's 60 seconds remaining in the first quarter. Laddams takes it straight out of the ruck. Got a quick kick forward as he was being slung, but the well-judged mark taken by Nick Vlosten. With Sydney leading by 14 points, they'll be thinking cricket score-like numbers today. They've already banged through six goals in the first term. Out wide to Steely Green, who kicks a horrible-looking thing, but it clean bowls McCartan. Richmond might be a chance here. Another sloppy handball. Blakey looked like the high fender wave, but he got away with it to Rowbottom. To McCartan out wide, and the Swans are going to go one more time, Tone, with 30 seconds remaining.
0: Yes, they certainly do. As the kick from Jordan finds its way, Sheldrick, quick hands to Warner, can have a fly from 50. Distance won't be a problem. What a great goal. Starting from deep in defence. Warner gets is the player that delivers, and to be fair, from 50 metres, always an effort for a star 21 goal of the day. 20 years of keeping you connected. But Sam and Tone will tell you how hard they work defensively, and on the stroke of quarter time, Richmond have been as game as Ned. They've got a hard as big as Farlap, etc. and etc. It is Sydney 7-3-45, Richmond 4-1-25. Milwaukee Tool scoreboard. Take it away from defence to attack. Sydney did it very neatly.
1: Yeah, another great running by Jordan. Got the old 1-2 going on the wing, which gave him enough to work into. But again, it was a poor kick by Richmond inside 50. Just a floater. Went to a Swans, no pressure, and a couple of handballs out. That's where the transitions start. If they hit a target or just get some stoppages, it's better than getting that turnover like they had.
0: Laddams took it from the ruck, sure. There's only 16 seconds remaining. They needed a mark, and they're not going to get one. Miller, Richmond, just stops them. Ross to short. Sonsi waits on the bounce. If he can hit a mat, no. Siren beats him. And the word that has been used is entertaining, and that's what we had, a very entertaining first quarter. 11 goals in total scored. Sydney just getting on top in the last few moments to go to 7-3-45, 3 to Curno. Richmond 4-1-25, 2 to Alga. So 20 points is the margin. Milwaukee Tools bringing you the first quarter, forever for the job site, forever for the trade. And a most interesting entree into a Saturday afternoon on 3RW football, followed by Brisbane and Fremantle, which should be something rather special. Quarter time, Sydney by 20 points. and right across Australia. All thanks to Macca. The Macca's the world menu heist has arrived. 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
0: Blakey's there. Across the face of goal, it goes to about 55 out, and James Jordan has it full on its way. Hit it really neatly. What a magnificent goal.
1: Well done, Pete.
0: Yes, it was a set shot. Oh, you've got to do high. A snap. Oh, this could be something rather special. It is right. From Sonsi. What an absolute beauty it was too. Cunningham, started at 50 metres ago, has a bounce. Ball to the wing eastern side. The pass is on and it's an absolute ripper. As Lloyd has it, gone into the pocket to McDonald. He follows the boundary line. Needs to bring it back. Beaver. Well played. You might have been off in Adelaide, but you're on the ball here in Sydney. Richco has it. Goes wide along the boundary line. But Elgar's got the ball. Jasper Elgar's got the ball. He's hard half forward right. 45 out. A little bit of space. Oh, brings it back right to left.
1: Come back.
0: That is a magnificent goal, young man. Good first quarter was had. 3W Football, 5AA6PR, all thanks to Macca's. Don't forget the Macca's fave starting at 50 cents, available every day on the loose change menu. Eddie, very quickly for you down there for Barry Plant Real Estate.
13: Yeah, Tone, clean bill of health for both sides, really. Sam Banks, he came from the field midway through that first quarter with a bit of a right arm sting of it returned to play. Tigers still in a bit pretty tight huddle. They'll be disappointed how that red time played out there. Swans players already back into position, Tone.
0: Excellent work. Give us the number one stat from the first, sums up the first quarter for Lamaro's. Melbourne's finest gastro pub, 273 Cecil Street South, Melbourne. We know to go the Snitty. What are we looking at? The one stat, which has just seen Sydney set up a nice lead after a good struggle.
2: Well, it's in the turnover game. They've kicked 5.2 from turnover, but in a specific mode, it's their D50 to inside 50 transition. They've had 6 intercepts down there. They've gone inside 55 times for 3.1. They're scoring at
1: amazing
2: 67%. The best in the league is 15% in that marker. So they're going astronomical in that first quarter.
0: I'll have a guess too and suggest that Nick Blakey is the number one possession winner on the ground.
2: Yes. I think he's had the 9 or 10 disposals. We're just flicking back to the right numbers.
0: Quick word from you, please.
1: Look, this game just stands out what it's going to be. I think Richmond haven't got the skill to go forward and at least kick down the line, so they've got to be a bit patient with it. And if you keep the ball out of Sydney's hands, you're not going to be able to rebound, so maybe you've got to play some possession stuff and then try and lower your eyes once you go inside 50.
0: We start the second quarter for Robot Building Supplies. Robots got it, they deliver. Robot Building Supplies, Beaver, as Sydney start 20 points in front.
3: Richmond go forward first though. Although it's a sloppy kick. Edwards got an important hand in there. Little paddle to Warner. High kick back into midfield. Well judged by Vlosten. The veteran takes a nice intercept mark in game 266. Short to Jack Ross. Kicks to about 30 out from goal. Tigers had some numbers there. No mark taken. Bolter. The left foot snap. And it's out to the right. And a minor score. 4-2-26 the Tigers. It's the first score of the second term. 7-3-45 the Swans.
0: Yeah.
3: Robot Building Supplies scoreboard after 40 seconds of the second stanza.
2: Yep. That's where they've had their success. They've kicked the ball in deep and got the ball to ground and had really good crummers at that one.
0: Sydney by 19 points as Blakey brings the ball back into a play to a contest near enough on the wing western side of the ground. Lloyd received the ball from Laddams. Looping handball.
1: Run.
0: Hit Warner in stride. The pass to centre forward is an absolute beauty. Play on McDonald. He sees a man in the pocket. He finds him. And Curnow, who has three.
2: Two.
0: No.
2: He's
0: no,
2: got
0: I've
2: got three.
0: To get
2: he's
0: a
2: got
0: three.
2: Oh, he's got three.
0: He's got three.
2: I'm yeah, he's got the three. One down. I'll take that one.
1: So, one in the goal square and two marks.
3: So, we know Doc's nomination from yeah, here. Nearest six. The pin for from the rest of the day from
1: he did
3: here.
1: Say six only.
3: How many do you reckon he'll finish with, Shorey?
1: Well, probably eight.
0: Well, he's only 15 out from goal, but he's on the acutest of angles. He'll open up the angle, kick on the non-preferred left around the body. I was going to say like shelling peas, but everyone gets frozen nowadays. Like opening a packet of
1: they were big days,
0: peas.
1: Weren't they, when we used to shell them?
0: 8-3-51 Sydney, Richmond 4-2-26. For Robot Building Supplies, you're listening to 3AW Football.
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0: I'd like to bet that bit of play there. Not only is the handball beating Warner in stride, or hitting him in stride, Sam, but the fact he's so precise, Warner. It's not a fluff kick. To get it, mark and keep running.
2: No,
0: keep running.
2: When you've got the pace and the agility of Chad Warner, it does seem like you've got more time. I think he just backs himself to get out of whatever situation he's in. But another score from D50 then, so they're just adding to their tally.
3: So Richmond's kick 4, Charlie Curnow's kick 4. Swans lead it by 25 points. They go forward again very easily. Heaney from 52 on the fly. Curnow's got it again. There's number 5. Took the mark. Turned around. Banged it through. And he's got 5 straight after 3 minutes of the second term. Is this going to be a banner day for the ex-blue? 9-3-57 the Swans. 4-2-26 the Tigers. Robot Building Supplies scoreboard. For Macca's is Shorey and Doc.
2: We've got double digits in us today, Shorey, you reckon?
1: Yeah, I don't get the matchup. I thought Miller. Was that Miller then who was on him on that occasion? Because
2: I think if I was Kramer.
1: I think Miller's the most senior player. I know, look, he makes some mistakes, but he's just got the body to go with it. I just don't understand it. You got the best, probably their best forward at the moment.
3: So I think the matchup, sure. I think it's Miller on Amati at the moment,
1: well,
3: and it's Broad on McDonald.
1: Yeah, well, we're talking about Curnow, though.
3: Exactly. Yeah, well,
2: it might be worth having to think about that one.
0: Don't overthink it, boys.
1: Yeah.
0: Hopper receives the handball, tumbles one Richmond going forward. Jim McCartan should have marked it. Malikan tried to get a little boot away. Wick's only as far that time as coming round the body he goes.
1: Well done.
0: I reckon that might have carried the distance for Sam Cumming. It did indeed. What a nice goal.
3: Richmond's got there, Tone.
0: He did get there. I probably didn't give it as much as I should have because I wasn't expecting it to get there. But it got there. 5-2-32 to Richmond. Sounded like I was doing something in a Latin mass then. 5-2-32 to Richmond. Sydney 9-3-57. It's 25 the difference. All on the Robot Building Supply scoreboard, Shorey. And we are 4-2 the second quarter.
1: Well, that's what Richmond people want to see. Just the youth of this group, what they can do. Like, that was a hard kick. That was across his body from about 35 out. And with pressure coming to him. So you know that he's got the talent to know where the goals are. They just keep involved in the game now, but they need a couple in a row just to put a bit of doubt in the Sydney minds.
3: Is that four of their five goals from Crumming or Snaps?
1: Snap.
3: Yeah.
1: Yep.
2: They've all hit the same spot.
1: Right.
2: Just on top of the goal square.
3: Going at this rate, they might want to push back the start at the Gabba for the Twilight game. 14 goals already kicked in total. We're only 5 minutes into the second term. Richmond go forward again, but McCartan in the way, as he is so often.
1: Anytime there's height on the ball, that's going to cost him Richmond going forward.
3: McCartan kicks to a contest, and good mark there from the sixth gamer, Ollie Hayes-Brown. That was a good contest to grab on centre wing.
1: 208 centimetres.
3: He's got a basketball background, hasn't he?
2: Oh, yes. Does he?
1: Oh, yeah.
2: Him and Pendles.
1: You know Scotty? Yeah. He played basketball.
3: Hayes-Brown. What odds that he gets to 430 goes? Let's kick the kick at the moment. He's kicked it straight back to McCartan, who this time is going to go across goal to young Edwards.
0: It is.
3: Takes a bounce, a little awkwardly, lowers the ice, tries to drill a pass to Warner. Might have got ambition and ability, a bit confused there. Heaney clattered into. Richmond win the day here. Prestia with a handball to Vlosten. Then with a handball to Taranto. It's just a bit fierce. And Sydney get the turnover. Jordan with a nice handball to Warner that spells danger.
0: Goes to Blakey. The handball, not that time. He misses, allows Short to come in. Go wide. Ross of Richmond. Good pass. Finds his way to Green. Green can go short. This is actually very neat play from Richmond.
1: What, Boulder could go from here.
0: Yeah.
1: If he wanted to take it on, there's no doubt he'll make the distance.
0: They trail by 25 points at the moment. That is the Tigers. 57 Sydney, 32 Richmond.
3: Because we still believe that it's actually 50 metres, the arc of the
1: I reckon the first bloke mob to do that who cheated with that stuff was the Docks mob.
3: Out
1: of Princes Park.
2: Absolute shock that you're blaming the Blues.
0: As Boulder comes in, distance is fine. It's going to just fall short. Laddams knocks him at 1 point. 5-3-33 Richmond.
1: Few clubs did it, Tony.
0: 9-3-57 Sydney. Wolsey told me
1: He
0: knew he was about to get sacked when Warwick Kappa kicked a goal for the Bears after the siren up at Carlton, and he got it from the 50-metre arc at Carlton, and he knew it was a fair dinkum. They run it forward beautifully. Amati involved Sydney. Wide. Unceremoniously dumped that time was Cleary. Jordan, handball, Curnow, snap is missing absolutely everything, young Hanley. 58, make it one behind to 33. What glove mover, clock mover, tells us that it is only 8 minutes gone in the second quarter. The best of the best. If you're moving interstate, you just go to white glove mover. They'll even make your bet, but they'll get the job done. Richmond short on the kick in. Goes to Grill. Oh, I'm not sure about the kick this time. Sydney are able to hold up and push the ball back as Broad comes through. Little handball away that time. Trainer's kick. Trying to find Banks of Richmond on the wing. He should get one in the back. Umpire says nothing doing. Jordan won at ground level. Goes to Hanley, and all of a sudden the Swans are out.
3: Handball to Heaney. Handball to McInerney. Clear turf ahead of him, and he drills the pass onto the chest of Hayden McLean, who's celebrating game number 100 today. Stiff a couple of weeks ago, getting dropped after kicking those three goals against North Melbourne. We interviewed Dean Cox after that, and he said how devastated big Hayden McLean was. He'll go back and line up for his first of the day. Tough angle for a right footer. He's only about 30 metres out. Back to that famous day at Princes Park. Our great mate Brad Hardy kicked 9 that day for the Bears against Carlton. McLean on the runway. He's usually a pretty good kick.
0: Oh, yeah.
3: And that is a magnificent drop punt. A little bit of right to left from a tough, tough angle. And the Swans have another one. They move to 10-4-64. Practically doubled Richmond's score, who are 5-3-33. That's all on the Robot Building Supplies scoreboard. On the boundary for Barry Plant, real estate in safe hands. 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
13: Seven Nation Army, not a bad goal song there, Beaver. James Jordan's just come from the ground in a bit of pain in chats with the physio at the moment. I'll chase up exactly what it is.
0: Sam, what do they pay play more at footy grounds across the world? This one by the White Stripes or Wolf Mother, the Joker and the Thief?
2: No, I'd say this.
3: No, Sweet Caroline.
2: Sweet Caroline. That's
3: encompassed with the boxing as well. It's the boxing anthem.
0: Is that right?
3: Oh, in England, it's unbelievable.
2: That was on at quarter time here as well.
3: Yeah, always quarter time, the SCG, Sweet Caroline.
0: 31 points, they lead by the Swans. Out of the middle, Jordan frees up Heaney by hand, passes on its... It clatters off his chest. Now, I reckon it might have almost winded him.
2: Rubber chest.
0: Lloyd gets the ball out. McLean was the target. Hanley tries to knock it forward. 55 out, Sydney into attack. Battered down. Sydney did it well. Bice. Snapshot that time. Laddams. That is your goal of the day. Without looking. Peter Laddam for Star 21. 20 years of keeping you connected. And you know what? That is a Peter Laddams type bit of play. Didn't look. Quick snap. 35 out. Ball goes through.
2: Some really poor defensive work on the Richmond side. Peter Laddams just jogged inside 50 by himself. And as the Swans are so prolific at their forward handball, he just got in behind the defender that put some pressure on. And a lovely snap. He's done some awkward things, to say the least, Beaver, but that wasn't awkward at all. That was an outstanding snapper goal.
3: Doc, this is his 8th season. He debuted in 2019 for Port Adelaide. It's only his 64th game, but it's fair to say, if you put together a 5-minute highlight reel of Peter Laddams,
2: he'd be up there.
3: It would be both entertaining, amusing, bewildering. He's an extraordinary player. Sydney get another clearance. They really are looking at a cricket-type score today. Heaney kicks it to centre-half forward. Charlie Curnow's done the big 360. Handball back to Warner, who's thinking goal.
0: Oh, dear.
3: And no problems with the distance. He's kicked it into about row C, but misses to the right. And we've taken only 6 minutes and 50 seconds of playing time off the clock in the second term. Sydney already 11-5-71. Richmond 5-3-33, Robot Building Supplies scoreboard.
0: Yeah, times go into the back pocket short to Grill. Grill almost to the wing. This is on the eastern side. Ball flies to the back. Alga's there, but Mellencamp beats him to the punch and got the ball to Cunningham. Defensive handball. Blakey, I thought, might have run it out of bounds. They've lost ground, but that's all right. Half back, McCart to Wicks, who's in defensive 50. Now they go up the middle of the ground. Perfect kick found Warner. Can play on and run away from Hopper. Has a bounce. Middle of the ground, can go wide to the eastern side. There's Blakey yet again. 65 out. Long, thumping kick. Top of the square. Almost a contact on McLean. Umpire reluctant to blow the whistle. They're trying to work their way out of it. And they can't get out of it. Miller's kick knocked down. Richmond have battled hard. Another smother. Ross. Only 15 out from the Sydney goal. This is Milwaukee heavy-duty tool stuff at the moment.
1: Half-smother.
0: And a half-smother that time. Blakey lurking. The ball goes out of bounds.
1: That's great pressure. Look, they're on top. You think you can sit back a little bit there. That's why they're so professional, the Swans.
3: Dean Cox should be happier with that.
1: Yeah, probably.
3: With the spectacular goals. Like, they could be all thinking already, we just want to fill our boots.
1: No doubt.
3: That is terrific stuff.
0: 11-5-71 Sydney, 5-3-33 Richmond. On the Robot Building Supply scoreboard, the ball was shallow, being thrown in. Passes on. Sydney are just lining up. Heaney handball into space. Taken by Miller. Lost it in a tackle. Free kick, Sydney. In the words of Manuel in Faulty Towers, eventually. You remember Manuel?
1: Yes.
0: Eventually. He has. I think that was Mrs. Richards. when she thought she had the 70 quid or something like that.
3: The late, great Andrew Sachs.
0: Yes, and certainly that it was. I think our good mate has knocked the plug out again, Eddie.
3: Eddie.
0: Yeah, just stay in your
13: red
0: lane.
13: And blue?
1: You're getting
13: red
1: ahead
13: and blue?
1: Of yourself, no, Ed. Correct. Get ahead of yourself, mate.
0: Are you a national award winner in audio? Oh,
3: very high award, here man. In the Brawn.
0: 30 out. McLean, dead in front for Sydney's 12th ball on its way. Normally good. And he delivers. Well done. Goal number two, both in this quarter. And it is the Sydney Swans on 12-5-77 to Richmond to 5-3-33. Third quarter action. Oh, sorry, second quarter action. Brought to you by Macca's through 5AA6BR 3RW Football at Macca's. The world menu heist has arrived. Shorey, in many respects, in every respect, four smothers slash half smothers late. They get their due desserts with the Sydney goal.
1: Well, Dean Cox, we just saw him in the box, and he just clapped. And he was pumped about what was going on then. And like Beaver said, they could sit back a little bit, maybe try and link up more than go and get the ball because they've got that much talent. But, no, great defence.
3: 5-2 to 1-2 in the second term, and there's only been 9 minutes of actual playing time. The Swans go forward again. It's becoming a procession. Rowbottom's got it. Crumbs it brilliantly.
1: Left foot
3: snap.
1: Top.
3: Yep, he smashes it into the post.
1: A Marty.
3: He said he smashed it into the post. Doink. 12-6-78 the Swans. We're not yet halfway through the second term. 5-3-33 the Tigers. Robot Building Supplies scoreboard as Richmond bring it back into play through Trezard.
0: Yeah, but McInerney there to stop them. Through traffic that time, Kyle. Handball comes out as the kick that time from Cunningham. Couldn't quite find a man. Hanley tries to keep it alive, unable to do so in the forward pocket at the Randwick end of the ground.
2: If you saw Dean Cox pumped about the pressure before, I don't think he'd be overly happy about seeing that handball missed over the top to Amati in the goal square by Rowbottom there. So that's the things that they're watching for at this time of the game.
0: 45 points they lead by Richmond defensively. Can hold on, but James Jordan having a good game. Goes to Warner against the boundary line. Squares it. Chance for McLean. Ball at the back. The snap that time. Was that McDonald? It was indeed. What a really neat snap it was. And it's a goal. And 13-6-84 Sydney. Beaver, just exactly, well, I know there's 10 minutes remaining in the quarter, but how long have we actually gone in physical playing time?
3: Only 9 minutes and 45 seconds, Tone. And Sydney have kicked 6 goals, 3 in that time.
0: 12-6-78 becomes 13, should become 13-5-83.
3: 13-6-84.
0: Thank you, boys.
2: Just all over them at the moment, aren't they, Shorey? Nah. They're double the inside 50s. They're double the contested possessions. They've kicked 6 goals, 3 for the quarter. Their big boys are dominating in the air and on the ground. It's a bit of a procession at the moment.
0: It's just a row of Husqvarna's cheap suit, and they're just lining them all.
3: Self-praise is no praise at all, Tony, as we know. Did someone say to you earlier off air, Sydney could kick 30 goals today?
0: Don't think so.
3: Maybe I'll send it to Doc. Anyway, Sydney go forward again.
0: I thought they might have said they're in a winning position.
3: Oh, Heaney with a handball to Warner. Warner with a handball to Cunningham. You'll keep. So Cunningham arches the back, runs away, gets another handball. Might have been to Sheldrick. Centering ball. McDonald's a chance here. Front of the pack. Ball smashed into the path there of a couple of Tigers. Well done by Steely Green. Shrugged off one tackle. A poor kick, though.
0: Oh, that's his problem.
3: Yep, turned it over. Melican, if he meant that, he's a genius. Deliberately off the side of the boot to Sarong, who's marked at about 65. It's a crowded forward line. Richmond just constantly on the back foot here. Little short pass to Bice, who is a long kick of the footy, but I don't think he can kick at 62.
0: Hey, Shorey, he's moving into that category of sneaky good.
1: Yep.
3: Bice sets it up to the top of the square. No one touched it. It gets to the back, and it runs through for... Now, is that going to be a rushed or a behind a Bice? We'll check the official status. Either way, Sydney moved to 13-7-85 as Charlie Curnow landed heavily in that marking contest. Richmond anchored on 5-3-33, and it's all on the Robot Building Supplies scoreboard.
1: It's hard to get a rap here, Beaver, unless you win a national award like Eddie.
3: Yeah, this is true. Sure. Yeah. Learned that over many years.
15: And even then,
3: there's no I in team.
15: No, it really
3: was. Plenty of individual brilliance.
15: Yeah, it really was a third or fourth division one. It wasn't one of the top ones. Ball goes along into waterfall forward. Cleary's there, can't get there. Emerging row bottom, had it, lost it. Richmond defence under pressure, they lose it again. Ball comes out to Cleary. Unselfish handball to Amati. 7:20, didn't lose his footing. Goes back to Hooney, off a step, and luck is a fortune. Got it to Curnow.
2: Did I say six in the first half?
1: Yeah, you should have.
15: No, I didn't hear that.
3: No, six by halfway through the second quarter.
15: Charlie Curnow has six.
2: Wow.
15: 14-7-91 Sydney. Richmond 5-3-33. Robot Building Supplies scoreboard. And then we have a look at the Harvey Norman replay.
1: Yeah, three players.
15: There are a whole heap of players involved, but the pressure from that forward line of Richmond's sure not... from Sydney letting the ball out.
1: Yeah, look, Amati got the old 360 and another 60 on top. But just a quick kick forward. Yeah, they had players around him. But again, I'm pretty sure it's trainer. I don't think that's the right matchup. Go to your senior players. This bloke's kicked six up to this stage. I know it's not a learning curve anymore. You'll just demoralise the youngster if you keep going with it.
2: I wonder.
3: Tony Leonard's live ladder, thanks to Macca's. Sydney have already added 5%. They started the day 142.5, now 147.5. Laddham straight down to Heaney. Another inside 50, kicks into the forward pocket. Mark almost taken by Curnow. At the back there, Miller. So the move has been made. Tigers try and chain it up with handball. Short, the look away handball. Grabbed there by Cumming, who has kicked their only goal in this second term. We'll get the inside 50 count for the term, Doc, when you can. Thanks to Lamaro's Hotel. The high kick down the line. The foul's got it. He goes very short. Yep, it just got there. Short took the mark right on the boundary line.
2: 16 inside 50s for Sydney to six. And of their 16, they've scored on 11 of them.
15: Sydney by 58 points. The kick from short inside attacking 50. At the back, LaFau. Handball shot out. A little toe poke that time from Campbell. Didn't really get the purchase and almost needed to hit it at a right angle. So the ball goes into the forward pocket.
1: He's been quiet, Seth Campbell.
15: Yeah. And I need him too. Like,
1: he's talent.
15: That he is. 50-plus games now for Richmond. They've got a minor chance here. Ball tossed in 30 around from their goals. Laddham, the double palmer. Then he took it from the ruck. He kicked it to... Oh, that is a wonderful mark taken there by Sarong. Our first Power Bay contender for a mark of the day. As it should be a Sydney free kick. Too much pressure. Edwards gets the free kick. 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
2: Ooh, dangerous.
15: Sarong, he's undone the good work. Gone straight that time as Fawcett, Richmond, Long, LaFau. And that, too, is an excellent grab. It was another Power Bay contender. 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As Blakey Sam was really pushing back hard, the youngster did well to take a strong contested grab.
2: Yeah, absolutely. It's good defence. It was probably a poor kick inside the corridor, but you still got to make the defensive play. Good mark inside the square and a good kick to LaFau's advantage.
15: Yep.
2: Blakey couldn't really do much about it, to be honest.
15: Going to be a player. Absolutely no risk at all. Richmond have got something to look forward to there. He goals. And today's not going to be the day. They are playing one of about the three genuine form teams of the competition. They are undermanned Sydney, as to Richmond. But you do look, do you not sure? Just say, he did something nice.
1: He's still, he's got some rough edges. He wasn't brought up with the game. You can probably see that naturally. But he had two choices there. He could come forward and Blakey and make out he's going to mark the ball so he gets front-on contact, or he just keeps watching the ball. Because it's hard when Blakey's running back with it to spoil like he tried, even though it was a good effort. LaFau, that is a good mark under those conditions, because a lot of times you look at the man coming back instead of watching the ball, and he did it really well.
3: 11 goals, 5 for the season for McKelty LaFau. Plenty to work with there for the Tigers. Mature age recruit. He is already 27 and playing just his 21st game, of course, a knee reco last year. Now, Richmond will win a free kick here and they'll take the advantage. It was incorrect disposal. And Prestia goes forward. Mark dropped there by McCartan. He should have time to recover. Grabbed for the Swans by Kyle, the debutant. And
1: Lasso.
3: Yeah, that's going to be...
1: Don't mention the word.
2: That.
1: What's that?
2: Oh, they do this.
3: We don't want the sound effect.
1: What? Yeehaw!
2: That one.
1: Oh, that one.
3: Yeah, that one. How wide? I think it might
1: that
3: be
1: is shocking,
3: Sonsy away there in the
1: Who
3: sunshine.
1: Who thought up the lasso, please?
3: And a good kick to Toronto.
15: Yeah, only two people are allowed to come up with names. And I've told you they are. Jared Healy or Dermot. They are the committee.
1: Yeehaw!
3: So, Tim Taranto. I was going to say Tony Taranto, but he was a couple of years above me at school. Much of his younger brother, Carlo. Tim Taranto, he left foot snap, crossed the face. Oh, LaFell almost took an unbelievable mark.
1: Big fella.
3: Grabbed there by Hayes Brown. Now his snap, has that just snuck in? I think it has.
15: It has.
1: Well done, big fella.
3: And that's his first goal in league football. And there's a fair old get around. Big Ollie Hayes Brown. All 208 centimetres of him. I'm not sure his first goal on the bingo card was a front and centre crowing snap, but he did it and it somehow wobbled its way through. It was a hell of a high kick as well. And Richmond get a couple in a row. Sydney 14-7-91. Richmond 7-3-45 now. So margin back to 46 points.
15: Yeah.
3: And that is all on the Robot Building Supplies scoreboard. Very well played.
1: That's a good return. Like he's tapped the ball away from a smaller player who's roving the contest and then snaps from 20 out. Well done, son. Even the coach has got a smile at Amuse. It's a long way to drop the ball for him. 2008 centimetres. 2008.
3: He's got a basketball background as well.
1: Oh, really? Oh,
3: former Perth Wildcat.
15: So, and that's true. Yeah, Laddams goes forward. McDonald juggles it. Kicks it in midair, almost at full forward. Heaney having a rest, knocks it into the path of Sorong. Curno for number six still.
1: Seven.
15: Yes. And that's what it stayed.
3: 6-1.
15: My word. 14-8-92. The Swans on the Robot Building Supplies scoreboard. They've got it, they deliver. Robotbuildingsupplies.com.au. The Tigers are 7-3-45, but showing just a little bit of spunk, but the ball's coming back. Blakey's handball into space, centre forward Warner. Oh, magnificent sidestep. Gets under the kick going forward. Richmond defence. Now, I'm surprised that it actually was paid. Richco's got it for the Tigers, but I thought as much as anyone
1: touched off his teammate.
3: It looked like it was touched off the boot.
1: But the good thing about it, both of them had eyes for the ball then.
15: That should be a free kick to Sonsi. As Jordan backed into him and
2: it looks sore, very sore.
15: He does. So,
3: playing game number 50 today, Tone. Sonsi's 50th, Sam Banks is 50th.
15: Yeah.
3: Dion Prestia playing his 150th as a Tiger.
15: Yeah.
1: This bloke's just got to watch his disposal. That's the only knock on his game at the moment.
15: To the east side it goes, close to the boundary line. Goes Malikan with the big fist away, knocks it out of bounds. Right in front of the O'Reilly stand.
3: I thought you were going to say right in front of me. Right in front of me.
15: Hey.
3: Matty G does the best one of that. Let's get back to the football. Laddams, another look-away handball, Doc. So he's up to party trick about number four, and then he gets it back. Quick toe poke forward to centre-half forward. It's all Sydney. Curno's got it again from 65. He's thicking goal number seven. And
1: free kick
3: it's going to be a free kick to Heaney.
15: Yeah.
3: For a hold. Tigers don't like the call.
15: Is that Tresize holding him?
3: I think it was.
15: Yes.
3: Yep. So Isaac Heaney only 7 or 8 metres out. Slight angle, but he's going to kick a left foot snap here. And he does just that, and he pops through his second.
15: Because he can.
3: So six to Curno and two each to McLean, Heaney and McDonald. And the Swans, Tony Leonard, a wise man, often says first to 100 usually wins. Sydney are probably going to be 100 before halftime. They're 15-7-97. Richmond are 7-3-45. There's still 3.5 minutes of playing time remaining on the White Club Mover clock. And all of that is on the Robot Building Supplies scoreboard.
15: And Doc, it didn't play last week.
1: I tell you what, we just had on the Harvey Norman replay. Had a look at it. Both players were wrestling. As a matter of fact, I reckon Heaney slipped, but because of who he is, he was given that free kick. They were both holding, and he slipped over, so it looked like the enforcer was the opposition player. That's what happens when you're a superstar sometimes.
2: Yeah, wasn't much in that one. And thanks to Lamara as well, we're here. He's had 19 disposals and 2 goals, and we're not even at half-time.
15: It's out of the middle, Bolter. Rucks, Rogues, kicks to full forward. Richmond into attack. Oh, lovely power bay mark getting back then by Melikan. And given the size of the lead, happy to go straight up the middle of the ground. Laddams involved. The kick from Shelvick toward half forward, stopped though, is taken by Cumming of Richmond. He can just spread the ball out wide. There's the kick going forward from Tresize to half forward it goes. Now it was McCartan interfered with.
1: Yeah, chopped the arms, yep.
15: So at half back, 2:51 remaining. The game's basically brown bread. Figurative, not literal. 15-7-97, Richmond 7-3-45. But they've really got the blood in the nostrils now. As Kyle involved, gets the ball to Bice.
1: That was a lazy kick, wasn't it?
15: It was. Oh, running into trouble, running out of trouble that time then was Fawcett. But Richmond can follow up again. There's a kick from Sonsi going forward, but no, not to be. Free kick, surely McCartan being held by Taranto. Umpire said no. And then surely it's a free kick that time against Prestia.
1: No.
15: No, not that time. As
2: tackled out of bounds.
15: Yes, that time he did. 97-45.
1: Should have been a free kick because it was a long time to get to that boundary line.
15: Honestly.
1: And he fended off.
15: Kids on a first date going to the drive-ins out of Coburg wouldn't have held hands for that long, sure he?
3: 8-3 in this term in favour of the Swans after it was 7-4 in the first
1: Never
3: term.
1: Never paid.
3: McCartan got a push in the back. No. Umpire calls play on. Taranto tries to wriggle. They've lost their whistles here. Elgar has kicked a couple of goals. He tries to storm through. Rowbottom's got him. And then they pluck one out.
1: No, they said he ducked.
2: I reckon it's there as well. Yeah. He ran with his head down.
1: I agree.
2: And that's your prior.
15: You ever go to the drive-in, Shorey, out at Coburg?
1: Yeah. Newlands Road?
15: Yeah.
1: Yeah.
2: I've been out there, Tony.
15: Yeah.
3: Never
2: saw it. It was a few years ago.
1: I never saw the entrance, though, because I was in the boot.
15: Who with? Ray?
1: Well, no. With about four of us.
3: The Tremana one's still going.
15: Does it?
3: The debutante, Harry Kyle. It's a lovely long kick. The Laddams clean below his knees. Great pickup. Got it to Rowbottom off the side of his boot. This is going to be, dare we say it, a lasso.
15: Out of bounds.
3: And free kick to Bolter in front of the interchange gates with 88 ticks remaining on the white glove mover clock in the second term. Noah Bolter wants to play traffic cop before he gets rid of the footy. Signals where he's going to kick and then kicks a flower bag of a thing. Try and mark that without breaking a finger.
1: They did.
3: Very well done by Elgar. That is a terrific grab. He's coming in like a torpedo. And he's marked right on the paint of 50.
1: He's confident. I don't know if his eyes are dodging, but I think he feels like he's got the distance here.
3: Well, the teenager from Warrigal, taken late in the 2024 draft, kicked 2 goals in the first quarter. And this, for the Tigers, 8th and his 3rd. Runs out to the right to get extra leg. Virtually sits it up in the end of the land about 8 metres out. LaFau almost completed the mark. Close to the line. Laddams is now doing clearance
1: best
3: work
1: on ground.
3: As he bursts away
1: he's
3: and kicks it almost to centre wing.
15: Not quite to the centre wing. Heaney having a run up forward late in the quarter. 42 seconds remain. White glove mover clock turned over. Ross involved. As the high kick. It's an absolute beauty from Richmond that time.
3: Campbell.
15: And Campbell's kick is just a little wide. So Campbell, not as productive, but there's still a half to go. Richmond certainly up against it, trailing by 51 points. Short on the kick-in, Blakey to Heaney. 20 seconds remain. Goes toward the boundary line. Off hands, who's there? No one really clearing. Doc's only had a couple of touches, but he's young in his career, and that's young Caden Cleary, but he looks like he knows his way around.
2: Yeah, he's a handy player. I actually commentated one of the VFL games and he was best on ground a couple of weeks ago. He's There's a few of the Swans boys that are playing really, really good footy. Hayden McLean, one of them as well, at VFL level. So that's why they're stepping in and going so well.
0: Laddams gets the tap away. Front of the pack by Sonsi. A kick goes forward, free kick Richmond. And I would think it'll be the last kick of the day, or the quarter, I should say. And so, Sydney, the work's basically done. Liam Fawcett after the siren to narrow the gap, which is 51 points. Richmond well in arrears. But Liam Fawcett, chance a bit of respectability. They've kicked three in this quarter. Sydney have kicked eight. He's 52, 53 metres out. Hard half forward left to the King's Cross end. But he's got a bit of space to aim at. And he went for the wide brown land. Beaver kicked it out on the full. And that takes us to half time. 15-7-97 to 7-4-46. Sydney by plenty. Six to Curno. McLean, Heaney, McDonald with a couple, the multiples there. Elgar is Jasper Elgar for Richmond, has a couple. And that makes up their seven with Cumming, Roberts, Thompson, Sonsi, LaFau and Hayes Brown. With the big fella with an excellent, excellent snap. So we'll sum up the first half. We do know that man for man Sydney have got plenty, so we will focus just a little on the lesser lights, if you'd be so kind, when we go into the halftime wrap. Thanks to Sheen, questionable insurance companies lead to questionable repairs. Come to Sheen Panel Service for the right advice. 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Halftime at the SCG, 15-7-97, the Sydney Swans, the Richmond Tigers, 7-4-46. And through 5AA in Adelaide, 6PR in Perth. Macca's World Menu Heist has arrived everywhere right across Australia. Thanks to Macca's. 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
5: Second quarter highlights.
3: Five points. 25 points. They go forward again very easily. Heaney from 52 on the fly. Kenny's got it again. There's number five. Took the mark. Turned around. Banged it through. Handball to McInerney, clear turf ahead of him, and he drills the pass onto the chest of Hayden McLean. It's usually a pretty good kick.
15: Oh, yeah.
3: And that is a magnificent drop punt.
15: Batted down, Sydney did it well. Bice, snapshot that time. Latham, that is your goal of the day. Without looking, Peter Latham for Star 21.
3: Well, LaFell almost took an unbelievable mark.
15: Big fella.
3: Grabbed there by Hayes Brown. Now he snapped. Has that just snuck in? I think it has.
15: It has.
22: Well done, big fella.
15: There have been some wonderful individual performances from the Sydney Swans as we kick into the halftime wrap. Thanks to Sheen. Questionable insurance companies lead to questionable repairs. Well, why don't you go to Sheen Panel Service, the trusted name for all the right advice. Give them a call, 1300 Repair, 15797 to 7446. Let's take some stats first. Sam, if you'd be so kind, just to major ball winners, but one or two, I suppose, left of centres.
23: In place,
15: yeah, something a bit left of centre, all thanks to Lamar.

0: servant of the Footscray Football Club in Paul Di Martino?
1: Oh, from the Sydney side, it's the usual suspects. Heaney's had 21 and kicked two. Chad Warner's 17 and kicked one. Then Charlie Curnow's kicked the six goals, which we've spoken about. But a lesser known and a young player in his career, Hanley's had the 12 disposals and eight score involvements. So getting involved on the offensive side really well. And then from the Richmond side, Hopper and Taranto leading the possession, getting getters for Richmond. But a few of their younger guys I thought have had pretty good days. Sam Cummings had the 11 and kicked a goal. Sam Banks has had the 11 disposals and Elgar's kicked the two goals. So a few of the younger guys popping their hand up and showing a bit of fight in this one.
2: Okay, lads, it's easy to identify Warner, Heaney, Curnow with six goals now, just the great midfield that they've got. Defensively, McInerney always strong, Malik and reliable, that sort of thing. So let's have a look at just one or two players from both sides that you're thinking, yep, you're going to be around for a little while. Sure, has there been one or two from the Swans that we just don't see that much? Although they're pretty much established, we know that. That you're thinking to yourself, you're going to be a permanent player here for quite some time to come.
3: Yeah, well, I think Hanley was the one that stood out for me in the first half. He kicked two behind, probably should have kicked two goals, matter of fact. And the Doc just mentioned, and Sheldrick's had 12 possessions, the same amount. They're just two players. Sheldrick's been around, you know, a bit longer than Hanley, but no, they know what they're doing. You know you're well coached and the system looks after you in a lot of ways when you've coached well. As a player, you just fit in and you've got to play your role. And that's why I reckon the coach was, Dean Cox, was very happy with a couple of defensive efforts. I thought Grill shows that he's got enough there. Sonsi, I keep talking about because he does get the ball, but he's got to just, his decision-making process at times isn't good enough, and he needs to work on that. And you can do that. You just maybe take that split second longer when you've got control. Maybe in play it's a bit harder, but you can do some work on that to keep that going. So there are a couple. Trusai's I've been happy about, but he's been around. Elgar's kicked two goals, and matter of fact, was nearly playing as a leading full forward there for a while, so they've got confidence in him to throw him deep.
2: Sam, this is the halftime wrap. Got Sam Doherty joining us not only today but yesterday and hopefully for many years to come. All thanks to Sheen. Come to Sheen Panel Service for the right advice. Call them on 1300 Repair. I think, Sam, it's probably fair to say if you kick 7-4 to half time, and you know you're a developing side, you'd be pretty pleased with your efforts. The only issue is the other mobs kick 15.
1: Yeah, and it's probably been the way of the game. There hasn't been a whole heap of defence. I think Sydney's pressure's been quite good at times, but overall there's just been far too much transition in the game. If you're a young side coming up against the Swans, knowing that they're the best in the comp around this transition game, you wouldn't want to be playing this game against them, and that's probably a little bit why I'm a little bit disappointed. Then I thought they would have come up with a bit more of a plan around how they can try and slow the game down, and Shorey's spoken about it a bit, but is there an opportunity to defend with the ball in hand and be able to set the game up in a way that's not opening themselves up as much? If you just go the raw numbers in that quarter, they got smashed in inside 50s, smashed at clearance, smashed at contested possessions, got scored from stoppage, they got scored from transition. It was a largely a procession in that quarter, apart from maybe the last 5 minutes that the Tigers were able to just stop. I started reaching for the record books and thinking that 239 was going to be on the board for the Swans.
3: It's a top four side against a bottom four side. That's exactly what it is, and that's why you are where you are. We know what Richmond's got, a lot of injuries, but they've just got to keep going down this track. I really rate Adam Uze as a coach. I think he knows exactly what when they get involved in the game, as they can put enough pressure on. They look like they can take you on. Yeah, you know, but they're so young that their bodies aren't even ready for it. Like, half these blokes, they'll need another two pre-seasons, I reckon, to get to a point. Until you get to 50 or 60 games, there's always little doubts about whether you belong, are you capable, you know, is your body maturing? Every year or 2 years you have a pre-season, your body just goes another level, you know?
2: It is the halftime wrap for Sheen, 15-7-97, the Sydney Swans, over Richmond 7-4-46. Carlton, resurgent Carlton, I'll get your thoughts of what's taken place in the last couple of weeks under Josh Fraser and the way they're playing. Also check in with Eddie Summerfield just to make sure that all injuries are all accounted for. It looks a pretty straightforward win coming up for Sydney, who at halftime lead by 51 points right around Australia. Thanks to Macca's World Menu Heist. It has arrived at your nearest Macca's. 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

0: 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I stepped out of the shower onto the wet tiles and my feet went right out from under me. Hit the floor hard. I couldn't get up or reach the phone. And after several hours, my son finally stopped by and found me. It was really frightening.
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5: Pancreatic cancer numbers are outrageous. Australia's third deadliest cancer, it receives less than 2% of Australia's total cancer funding. More than 13 Australians are diagnosed each day, yet only 14% of those people will live longer than 5 years. 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
10: Hello, I'm Sarah Wiedersane. US President Donald Trump is weighing up whether to move ahead with a deal to extend the ceasefire with Iran following his high-stake talks at the White House. The deal would also see the Strait of Hormuz reopened. The key shipping route has effectively been closed since the Iran war broke out. Vice President J.D. Vance has told reporters no deal has been reached yet, but progress has been made. The federal government is extending its temporary relaxation of minimum stock obligations to ensure petrol and diesel gets to where it's needed most. It means suppliers can hold 20% less diesel and petrol in reserves if they commit to delivering more fuel into the domestic market, particularly in regional areas. Australia currently has 48 days of petrol in reserve and 36 days worth of diesel. Energy Minister Chris Bowen says fuel supply chains continue to face pressures amid the uncertainty.
11: I have decided to extend that reduction until September. It was due to run out in July, simply because we continue to work in an uncertain international environment. We continue to work in a situation where we need to be agile.
10: NATO and the European Union are condemning Russia after one of the country's drones hit a Romanian residential block. Two people were injured in the attack. About 70 others were evacuated from the building. The parents of two murdered Queensland police officers say they've been left blindsided by the sale of the property where their children were shot dead. Constables Rachel McCrow and Matthew Arnold were shot dead by conspiracy theorists in December 2022. Swimmers across New South Wales are being told to stay vigilant in the water due to an increased risk of sharks, and wild weather is expected to lash southern parts of Western Australia this weekend. A strong cold front is forecast to bring damaging winds and heavy rainfall. There'll be more news after the footy.
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3: Certainly is. Thank you, Craig Willis. Half time of the first match of our doubleheader. Sydney well and truly in control. 15-7. They've blasted through in the first half. They lead the Tigers by 51 points on the Robot Building Supply scoreboard. 15-7-97 to 7-4-46. Charlie Curnow, the star, with three goals in the first, another three in the second. He's got 6-1 for the match. Before a little bit of Carlton chat with Doc, let's get down to the boundary line. It is our halftime wrap for Sheen. Questionable insurance companies lead to questionable repairs. Come to Sheen Panel Service for the right advice. Give them a call, 1300 REPAIR. Early deep heat injury report for or down on the boundary for Barry Plant Real Estate in safe hands. And the deep heat injury report is Eddie Summerfield.
13: Yeah, Beef, a pretty clean bill of health for both sides from that first half. I can just see, actually, Chad Warner, he's having a bit of work done on his hamstrings at the moment. About 21 degrees here in Sydney. Perfect day for footy. Light breeze favouring the Randwick end of the ground. Both sides out there ready for the second half, about to get underway. Big crowd in today. The Swans are expecting in the high 30s again. They're turning this into a bit of a cauldron. Hard place for opposition sides to win at, Beaver. They've won 8 of their past 9 at the SCG, including the past 5. And 4 of those 5 games here, Beaver, have had crowds in excess of 40,000. So it's the place to be when the Swans are in town in Sydney.
3: Yes, and they've got another home game next weekend, the long weekend, hosting St Kilda, in fact, Shorey. Sunday afternoon at the SCG. I think that's 3AW's match for broadcast. I might give you a wave from somewhere in the bleachers.
14: Fantastic.
3: Let's talk before we have a good night at the Orient. Anyway, let's talk a little bit about the Blues, Doc. 3-0 since Josh Fraser took over. Extraordinary scenes last night with your former captain taking the spectacular mark and kicking
14: him
3: winning
14: up.
3: Goal.
14: Sign him up now, Josh. I don't think I've seen Cripper get off the ground before, and to take that last mark, but inspirational. But it's been interesting watching the slight shifts in their game. I've listened to a lot of love for Vossi and how he set the club up before he left, but Josh Fraser's clearly pulling the right strings and putting the right focus on the areas of the game for the club at the moment. And you can see that's pressure. You can see this pressure, this overwhelming team buy-in to that. And that was at the forefront last night in the Geelong game. So that's going extremely well for him. And the other part around him is that their game is being supported offensively. Their strength is in the contest still. They've still got that group that does that. But the rest of their game in terms of how they move the ball, they're not putting it in as many contests, so they've got more energy when the contest comes, and they're short marking, handball, overlap. It's just looking like a different footy side at the moment.
3: And a bit of injection of youth as well, and not overwhelming numbers, but some fresh faces. Jack Eisen, plenty to like about him. Taylor Byrne.
14: Yeah, I thought
3: Billy Wilson as well.
14: I thought those two, Jack Eisen and Taylor Byrne in the forward line, were leading that pressure, and it's nice watching the number 15 get around at the halfback line.
3: Third quarter for Tyre Power. Swans by 51 points. Here's Tony Leonard for Maccas.
15: Yes, indeed. The Tyre Power mega sale on now. Cleary of Sydney around the body. Oh, chance that time for Curnow against the boundary line. Tackle. Handball release. Lloyd has it. Lost it. 15 out. Rowbottom had it. Lost it. Amati the hopeful handball. And it's just a nudge through. Oh, 4-1 behind from Lloyd. So we get away third quarter action for Tyre Power's Mega May sale by 3. Get one free on Kumo passenger and SUV tyres. Oh, they're sloppy coming out of the fence. Picked up by Broad. Ross was the target. Didn't quite get there. Cumming did. It's down the field kick as a Richmond player. I would say he was unceremoniously clattered into, but he caught one after he released it as Cumming received the free kick. Jaden Short, that's a good kick going forward. Toward half forward the ball goes. Plenty of players there for Sydney. Mellicott's one of them. I think there might have been a little high contact perhaps on a Sydney player who is getting up from the ground. Umpire said nothing doing. So tossed up yet again. Bolton's handball out the back. Lafau, little party trick that it was.
16: Great book.
15: It was a great book that time. From, it was Ross. And Jack Ross missed though. 7-6, 7-5, 47. It's a rather indistinguished start. But now they've got a chance, Sydney, as Warner can go wide. He's got a choice of two, Beaver. Found Cleary and they move the ball on.
3: Cleary to Sarong, who's going to have a pot shot at goal. And he misses just to the right. Overcast conditions greet us for the start of this second half. So the Swans creeping up now on the century with a couple of behinds to open the second half. 15-9-99, Richmond 7-5-47. Big Ben Miller wanders back into play. There's nothing really on short, so he has to kick long and strong to a contest, which in the end really wasn't a contest. Uncontested chest mark to Tom McCartan. Lateral kick back into the centre corridor. Plenty of red and white jumpers there. Bice with the mark and then the handball to Mellican. Pumps it into the forward pocket. Uncontested mark to McLean. And that was almost like a training drill.
14: It was a bit too easy, that one.
15: Might have taken 2 minutes. You just sense now Sydney's just going to get rolling.
17: Well, you pay the price if you just come out with Miller and just bomb the ball to a two-on-one and your teammate cannot contest the ball. They win the ball on the wing. And then they just switch, open up the fat side of the ground, and there you go. So I don't know whether they've just got to try and keep control of the ball, keep the ball out of Sydney's hands, work your way through, and then when you get a 45, just go with it.
3: Two goals in the second quarter of his 100th game, and he kicks the opening goal of the second half. Hayden McLean has three straight. He's celebrating his milestone in style. Sydney, 16-9-105. Richmond 7-5-47. Tyre Power scoreboard and 3AW is football.
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14: That's their 11th goal from their three big forwards there for the game. So getting quite the return off those boys. There's a Marty. Marty hasn't had one, but we've got the three. There's got four down there. So they've got 11 from the 11 from three of them, and Marty hasn't got one just
17: and
14: yet.
17: The ruckman jumping in for one.
14: But just the ease of ball movement again, Shorey, just through the middle of the ground on turnover, ever present for the Swans.
15: 58 points is the lead. Tyre Power scoreboard to Sydney. They win it from the middle. Trickling toward half forward, Lloyd over the top for Sydney, gets up, handball into space. Heaney punches it forward, stopped though by short of Richmond. To the wing it goes. Good bump that time on Lafau, able to win the ball,
17: son.
15: Knock it into place. Gets it to coming via Bolter, goes forward. Young Edwards going back, power bay mark of the day. It's Bray backing into danger, and he takes a nice defensive mark for Sydney. At the back, Lloyd knocks it to the front of the pack. Little 1-2 that time as Jordan involved. Picked up by Bice. That's a 50-metre pass. Chance for Amati. And that was a nice power bay mark of the day as well. Amati just set the ball up, unable to really just put the finishing touch on it. Nathan Broad for Richmond defensively takes it. 105 for Swans, the Tigers 47. Tyre Power scoreboard. 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Is short, goes about 20 metres up the ground, Beaver. And Floston has the football. He will. He kicked it out. No, he got a knock after.
14: He's been dumped.
15: He has.
3: Not unceremoniously.
15: No, there was a bit of ceremony about it, but not unceremonious. Free kick up the field goes to the Tigers.
3: Yes.
15: 105 to 47. Sydney leads.
3: And Trusize with the kick. Way in the distance. Is that Elgar again?
15: It is.
3: I think it might be. Who's given them something forward of the ball today. He's kicking to about 25. Oh, LaFau, the big lead. Didn't quite bring it down. Blakey, the look-away handball. Bice half through it to Jordan. Jordan then got a little hand pass. And the long kick down, that might have been Bice again or Blakey. The ball's actually out of bounds. And did anyone get a finger on that?
15: Was I think that short. Short did.
3: Short did. So we'll have a throw in. Might have been Kyle with the clearing kick, the debutant.
15: That's it, yep.
3: And it was a nice piece
17: in the age bet. Now, it looks like McInerney might have an issue. Early deep heat injury report. He's having a wonderful season, but he's copping some long consultation with the medical staff on the bench at the moment. Laddams, what a brilliant look-away handball from the restart. And Chad Waters off to the races. He's taken two bounces. He could have thought goal for the goal of the year. Instead, a little pop pass into the pocket looking for Curnow. Amati, who hasn't bothered the scorers yet, does a 360, does a 720. Centering ball, two swans to one tiger. McLean and Warner spoil each other. Rowbottom can't clear a path. Going in there for the Tigers is Rechko. He's got out of the way by Amati. Richmond still not out of trouble. Amati, great effort. And he's going to win himself a free kick. I think it was Traynor who he mowed down in the end. And Joel Amati, he just was irresistible in about three or four efforts in that occasion. Yep. Wins himself a free kick in the right forward pocket. 25 out, tough angle.
14: He's had a pretty lean day today.
16: It's the Luke Traynor, yeah. Amati has too.
14: They both have. But Marty going for his first shot on goal. So his team's got 105 on the board. And the big forward that's had a terrific year hasn't had one yet. So tough little shot from the pocket here, though.
17: Yeah, kicked four against the Cats last week. 25 for the season. Some bozo said he might kick six for Arrow Trimble. Well, he's got his first.
16: It's not over.
17: And the Swans now have 17. They're 79, 111. Richmond are 7-5, 47. The margin out to 64 points on the Tyre Power scoreboard. And for Barry Plant, real estate in safe hands, here's the award-winning Eddie Summerfield before Shorey and Doc.
19: Yeah, Beaver, Justin McInerney, he's on the bench, deep consultation with the physio at the moment. He's just putting his right sock back on, so it looks like a right lower leg kind of injury. Chasing it up with the Swans just to find out exactly what's going on with him.
16: We just saw Dean Cox again just clapping that tackle. And Amati, although he hasn't kicked the goal, I think he has been really good in that area. He's put on a lot of pressure. But just Traynor, he's just like a VFL player. He's played 20-odd games, but he's just like a VFL player, still learning his way about the speed of the game.
15: Warner, broke a tackle from the restart. 64 the margin in favour of the Sydney Swans. Lloyd, back of the pack, waits for the ball to come out. Handball into space by Hopper. The handball away that time then from Campbell into a pack of players. And they could not release the ball. Kyle has it.
14: It's just a different intensity between the two sides at the moment. Yeah. Sydney's offensively and defensively.
15: Handball to a running Cunningham. Top of the square. Big mark required. McLean flies high. The Traynor hits the deck. It's not cleared yet. Curnow.
16: Oh, Luke.
15: Six as ball knocked backwards. One behind by McLean.
16: Oh, you feel sorry for the kid. He got belted then and the ball came back to him. He tried to get up. I'd love to see it on video again.
15: Was that Luke Traynor?
16: Yeah, you've got to laugh about it because the kid's had a horror today. But like I said, he's still learning the trade. But when he got hit, and we just saw the hit, he got around the neck. Should have got a free kick probably. The ball came back to him. Oh,
17: almost bounced over the top of his head as he was still stricken on the ground.
15: So get to your moment, Ed, as the long kick that time from Floston almost to the wing. McCartan's there. Blakey, one, two sidesteps, gets onto the left boot, can spear a 15-metre pass and does so. Bice yet again involved along the boundary line to Jord, to a running Sheldon, favoured by the left boot, kicks it into a space, knocked away by Miller, waiting there, Banks. Handball came out, Sonsi, high, hopeful handball, misses his target. Blakey turns it over, Cleary to Warner, off a step, long kick going forward. Now McLean's pushed his man out. The mark's going to be paid.
14: Too big, too strong.
15: He was.
16: It wasn't young Traynor.
15: It was. Luke Traynor. You know what, son? You ought to stay in Sydney. Get on the gas somewhere. Get home about Tuesday.
16: The coach won't let him. That's a difference. That's a senior player who's had played 100 games.
17: He'd be out of the way. About 15 kilo. Yeah,
15: for number four. Even poor old Traynor, he put his hands up wearily, Shorey. You know, there was no activity on the mark, so this ain't fair. Four to McLean. Sydney rolls on 18-10, 118, 7-5, 47, Richmond. And that is all for Tyre Power. 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Eddie, I just don't know how you quantify a broken spirit, but can you just give a bit of love for Luke Trader, where the ball has followed him around, he's been clattered into, pushed off it, and if he just gets up wearily, can you put some deep heat into his nostrils and give him a little bit of a pep?
19: Tone, the good thing for him is the Richmond cheer squad's right behind him, so I'm sure they'll be just trying to get him up, say, come on son, head up, get the next one, win the next one. Justin McInerney, Tone, he's just come back onto the field. Looks like a right ankle issue, but nothing these days, these guys can't run out. Will Edwards, he's just also having a bit of attention on the bench, what the Swans tell me. He will be A-OK with the sun.
16: Good stuff here. Hayden McLean now in 6.5 quarters. He's hardly got a look in this year. 6.5 quarters, he kicks 7 goals straight.
15: 71 the margin. Tyre Power scoreboard, Sydney leads as Warner barges through Beaver. Sheldrick hands and knees, wins it, tries to find Warner on the way through, found Cleary.
20: Right hand.
15: It was indeed back to Sheldrick. Through traffic, Laddams gets to Cleary of Sydney. I kick going forward.
14: Oh, well done.
16: Well done, son.
15: There's our
16: there he is, Lukey.
15: There he is.
16: Well done.
14: Great intercept, Mark.
15: Good on you. As Luke Trainer has to stand up. Then please find a teammate. He goes long and Mellican's in the way. Ball's on the deck. Sheldrick almost got through. Handball intercepted by Hopper. And now Beaver, Richmond can go forward.
16: Yeah, they certainly can. Although that's going to be a lasso. The kick was looking for Prestia. Now it's a matter of which Swan will take it. I think it's going to be Blakey.
15: It's part of the game now, Tone. You're going to have to go with it.
16: Yeah.
15: It's part of the game. I don't mind the lassoing part. Yeah. It's that rotten sound effect. Mercifully, young Antonio's.
16: What? Yeah. No, margin, no, the other one. 71 points. The Swans do the horseshoe. They go over to the fat side. Now they back, come into the corridor. Wicks with a handball to McCartan. Handball to Cunningham. Handball out wide to Mellican. Runs 10. Pushed as he kicked it. It's into the hot spot. McDonald, the big fly. They've got a few numbers at the back as well. Hanley, it might have been a merge with it. Try to get a loop, a handball to Cleary. Keeps the ball in play. Banana kick is not a bad effort. It's going to land in the goal square. And Curno, in a pack of six, somehow takes an uncontested chest mark.
15: Standing on the ground. No elevation whatsoever.
16: None,
20: that was a training drill. That was a training drill from halfback then.
16: And halfway through the third term, Charlie Curno is about to kick his seventh goal, unless he does what Logan McDonald did in the first quarter and misses from about 12 metres out. Three in the first, three goals, one in the second. And now Charlie Curno kicks his first of the third, his seventh of the afternoon. The procession continues. White glove mover clock stops with 10:07 remaining in the third. So a quarter and a half to go, with the Swans already leading by 77 points. They are 19-10, 124. Richmond 7-5, 47. Already in this quarter, Swannies have added 4-3 to a behind. That's all on the Tyre Power scoreboard. For sure, his favourite sale, the Mega May sale. Buy three and get one free on selected Kumho passenger and SUV tyres. And for Maccas, on this very enjoyable Saturday afternoon for the Red and Whites, here is Shorey in the dock.
14: Cleary's quite lucky that didn't miss, because he had plenty of teammates he could have had a shot to, but it's landed in Charlie Curnow's lap. Some poor checking by Ben Miller on the way back to the goal square.
15: Sheldrick being good this quarter, out of the middle. Handball found its way to Warner on the lead this time. It's McDonald.
16: Well, you know, we can talk about Richmond and, you know, being undermanned and all of that, but there'd be things that Adam Uze hasn't been happy with. And I reckon all you want is to have a dip, look like your body language is going. You know, you might not, it mightn't change a lot of things around, but at the moment I just think Richmond are allowing this to happen too easily. Sometimes you've got to get a bit of kamikaze when it doesn't go your way.
15: McDonald starts right. And it's barely gone. It was a floater. An ugly floating football. One behind results. 19-11, 125, 7-5, 47, Sydney in control. Short, can just dink one over the top. Bolter defensive 50 marks, close to the boundary line. Tyre Power scoreboard. What's the margin, Beaver? 78?
0: Correct.
15: Got it to Banks, to Taranto, to Cumming. Cumming of Richmond. He's another that, in time, will be a fine player, close to the boundary line. And Malikan, not for the first time this afternoon, Sam, able to kill the football by knocking it out of bounds. Half forward right, down to the Randwick end, probably 60 around from at the Tigers' goal.
21: Yeah, no, they've been superior in the air in contest most of the day. I've noticed this quarter that Richmond almost trying to play a half-ground offence. They're not switching the ball. They're trying to play a straight line and get their numbers at the contest.
20: Hayes Brown tries to swipe it forward. Ball ricochets back to Broad, who coughs it up. Handball straight to where a couple of Swans are waiting. They try and keep it inside the field of play. There's turnovers galore at the moment. Into the sunshine, back into the shadows. Eventually, the Richmond kick forward. Prestia has had a dirty day in his 150th as a Tiger. Drops an uncontested chess mark and the ball rolls out of bounds. 55 around from the Richmond goal. So, Sydney 19-11, Richmond 7-5. The Swans are going to improve to 10-2. And the Tigers are going to slip to 2-10 as Hayes Brown has done a couple of nice things today. Rips it straight out of the ruck. It's a handball to Ross. Kick was battered down. The debutante Kyle went without it. The quick kick at goal, just missed who that was Taranto. Just out to the left and a minor score. Richmond have kicked just two behinds in this third term. Sydney have added four goals, four, and they lead it 125-48 on the Tyre Power scoreboard.
15: Cunningham goes short on the kick in. We are 18 minutes, third quarter action. All for the white glove mover. The best of the best is white glove mover. The kick along the eastern wing. Everyone sort of stops and waits for each other. Tresize is there for Richmond. Heaney's had a beauty. Cleary again, nice. And rhyming with nice is Bice, whose handball, I don't know what, it missed its target, so I'll move on from there, Shuri.
0: Yeah,
15: to half rhyming. He wasn't going to get the right rhyming word there, as it's a free kick to Richmond. LaFau has it, probably a kick and, 5/8 out from goal. 77 the margin. Tyre Power scoreboard. Long kick to the forward pocket, but just too easy. Another straightforward, difficult enough, Power Bay marking for this well-drilled defence. As Sydney can move it quickly. McCart was the one that took it. They move it up the ground further. McDonald waits for a runner. Obliging that time was Sarong. Not a great kick. But McDonald rides shotgun with him. Picks it up. Gives the handball out to Sheldrick. Back to Sarong.
0: Well,
15: Richmond turned it over. Well batted down. Taranto kicks it forward.
0: Missed the target again.
15: Oh. Who was he used to say, Shuri, slow melting concrete? LaFau got the ball out. Hopper, the pass is on. Might have been a little hold that time, perhaps to Taranto. Play on the call as Seth Green across the face of goal. Free kick, three, Richmond, three. Surely. It had to be. And a rare trip forward.
0: Floston.
15: Yeah, rare trip forward for Nick Floston to get a free kick. 10 metres out. He'll open up the angle. It's a very tight angle. Just to open it up and he'll kick the goal.
20: They've done this in the last month. Just pushed him forward. Just senior player. The game's gone.
15: To open it up and shallow.
20: The backman.
15: One behind. 7-7-49. That is Richmond. All on the Tyre Power scoreboard. The Mega May sale on Kumo Tyres is on. And the Sydney Swans Beaver at 19-11-125.
20: Wicks charges back into play. Long kick virtually to centre wing. No mark taken at the fall. Bit of a scramble for the footy. Richmond might be able to come out of it. Grill's handball was a bit misdirected. Sydney win it back through weight of numbers and a bit more class. Well, a bit more class.
15: Rare blue to be fair on yep. Cleary.
20: Cleary's kicked it about 12 metres straight to Prestia, who retreats back to Bolter at centre-half back. Don't forget Brisbane Freo. Genuine heavyweight clash from the Gabba coming up after
15: is
20: this
15: game. Is that Matty Granlund on the team?
20: Yes, it is.
15: Good.
20: Shane McGuinness and Meg McDonald.
15: No, just and the team. That covers off everyone.
20: Yeah, okay. Rory Sloan.
15: And the team.
20: LaFau's got it out at left half forward in the brilliant sunshine again. The cloud has cleared for the moment. Little chip inboard. Taranto, who's been stationed deep forward, trying to do it all himself. Now, Swans were going to take the advantage as Taranto was tackled. Incorrect disposal. No advantage there. It'll go back to McCartan, who'll take the free kick. Almost at centre-half back. Still got 5.25 minutes of playing time remaining in the third. That's all thanks to the White Glove mover.
15: As Bobby Davis would say, well, Sydney Swans have outscored them by 4 goals, but it's no great quarter by any stretch of the imagination.
20: Hasn't reached any great heights.
15: Oh, it's reached no great heights this quarter. McCartan's kick along the wing. Good body use of Marty. Handball to a running Hanley. Out wide they go. Row bottom goes in board. Hanley's kick going forward.
16: So he had a couple on in midfield.
21: Yeah, they've done that a few times this quarter. We've watched Dean Cox celebrate all the little things in the defence. Yeah. There's been a few shots at goal that had open teammates this quarter.
16: I reckon Adam Uzo's got to set the challenge for this Tiger group in this last quarter. Just say, let's see if he can win the quarter. I want to see a little bit more animation at the ball. You know, just really make sure that you're...
15: I'm going Radio Rental.
16: No.
15: Not animation.
16: I just want them to make sure that they attack the ball a lot harder than they have this quarter. I know they're young, but you've got to do it.
15: Well, they might be going to Sydney for the first time, some of these kids.
16: And matter of fact, some of the kick-ins, I'd like to see if they got a point score to go down the guts, just take it on and belt it down there, see if we can get a quick goal out of it. Something different.
15: Sheldrick, the handball to a runner. Bice, we like him. I wasn't going to go with it, Shorey. Picks up there Young. Heaney, 55 out. Spearing shot across the face of goal. Another behind. 19-13, 127. Oh. 7-7-49. For deep heat, Young Ed, keep an eye on Heaney. I would be getting the boy off.
16: Get the boy off, slug.
1: I think you've got to take the boy off.
15: I think so. You just don't want him getting re-injured. Slug Jordan, what a start. Yeah. Kick going forward that time for the Tigers wasn't good. Cunningham able to pick it up. Have the players just decided to just to drop the rest of the game? Seriously, what's actually taking place is, come on, can we just don't worry about blowing time on, just hurry it through. Sydney 127, Richmond 49. Tyre Power scoreboard. Come on, Beaver, inject some enthusiasm into this game.
20: Left forward pocket for the Swans. Hayes Brown takes it straight out of the ruck. Handball to Prestia. Little handball to Trezise. He pumps a kick towards left halfback. It's going to be coming straight back in. Bice takes the mark. Lowers the eyes. Honours the lead of Rowbottom. And he's marked at 49, almost directly in front. Doesn't think about having a shot. Does the team thing. Kicks towards Heaney. Was he being interfered with?
15: Hold.
20: Who's still Giotella. Left hamstring.
15: He's certainly restricted in his movement. Ed, we'll get to you in a moment's time, is there? With the question, you can have the answer. Any agitation on the bench to get him off and get someone on?
20: Well, he's going to have a shot for goal first, Isaac Heaney. He's kicked 2 goals, 1 for the afternoon. And he's going to kick on his non-preferred left. He's stretching again. About 3 minutes ago, he grabbed high up the back of his left leg. His right forward pocket, 15 out, left foot snap, bread and butter stuff for the superstar.
16: Now go straight to the bench.
20: He's kicked his third, but let's keep an eye on him. Tyre Power scoreboard. Sydney Swans get their 20th of the afternoon. They're 20-13-133. Richmond 7-7-49 on the boundary for Barry Plant Real Estate. In safe hands is Eddie Summerfield.
19: Yeah, Beaver, the medical staff for the Swans, they're just sitting in their seats enjoying the party here at the SCG. It's weird, you're saying he's been grabbing at that hamstring. He hasn't been moving as freely as we know that he does, Isaac Heaney. He's out there at the moment having a bit of a drink. He's going to remain as the high forward, but certainly one to watch in this second half. When you've got the game iced, Tone, it'd be a good move to get the boy off.
20: I think he needs to sit out a week. He definitely needs to sit out a week.
16: I tell you what, that was a free kick against Heaney then, you know, for holding the jumper. It's amazing, you know, the player of a
21: A-grade player tax.
16: Yeah, exactly.
15: Warner from an error. Quick handball out of the middle to Lloyd. Ball goes forward. Oh, Heaney.
16: Leave him on.
15: Stretches every bit of his magnificently proportioned body and takes a glorious power bay mark of the day. We always liken it to Mark Waugh, but you know what we mean. He was fair dinkum perpendicular to the ground, and he's taken it, and he's got 3. 20 out round the body he goes. He's got 4. Oh, get him off the ground.
1: You've got to take the boy off.
15: 21, 13, 139 to 7, 749. What's that? 90?
16: Yeah.
15: That's gone it quickly. Now, this is serious. What is the point of keeping eyes on Gurney on?
16: I'm with you.
21: I remember watching a game the other week, and I thought the exact same thing, and he was doing the same hamstring stretch, and there was nothing wrong with him. So maybe, I don't know, maybe it's just a bit tight. Tone, I'm assuming that if there was some medical issue you were thinking,
16: he would be off,
21: someone
16: yeah.
21: would have come out to
16: him. They got some pickle juice to him. He's all right now.
21: But just on that play, straight out of the centre bounce, Jake Lloyd kicked an absolute floater, and as you said, it's a classic catch in the backyard or diving into the pool as a youngster.
20: And it was against Nathan Broad, not one of the Richmond youngsters as well. So Heaney and McLean both now have 4 goals, and Curno has 7.
15: Power Bay Solar Solutions available at Bunnings Warehouse. Boys, that's the mark of the day.
20: So
15: make sure it is after the game.
20: The Tigers finally go forward for the restart. Wicks in the way, though, and they're starting to queue up again. The Swans. Sheldrick, who's had a good last few 4 or 5 minutes. He pumps it to right half forward. Easy mark taken by McDonald. Wants a lead. Gets it from Cleary, and he hits him on the chest. 30 to 35 out directly in front.
15: Yeah, for our wonderful friends down in 273 Cecil Street, South Melbourne. We speak, of course, of Paul DiMartino's fantastic pub. For Lamaro's, how many just for Sheldrick this quarter? Because he's the one. Okay, he's raised his game.
21: Sheldrick's had the 11 this quarter, so 8 handball receives, 3 inside 50s, 3 score involvements. So he's the best on ground in this quarter so far. So well
20: Caden
21: called.
20: Cleary to make the margin 96 points before 3-quarter time. We've got 70 ticks remaining on the white glove mover clock. Kick starts right. Is it working back? Is it working back? Not enough. And a minor score. 21-14, 140 the Swans, 7-7, 49 the Tigers. Tie power scoreboard. Doc, keep going.
21: And for Lamaro's, Caden Cleary's just joined with 10 disposals this quarter. So a couple of the next tier in to the team going very well this quarter.
15: Miller kicked in long to Bolter, but he was stopped in his path by Sheldrick, who handballs a row bottom. They're going to just line up yet again. Lloyd's got it. Warner presents. Takes the mark, plays on quickly, no one on the mark, 20 metres out in goals. His second. And this is
16: ugly.
15: Oh, Tone. Coming from you, that would be high praise.
16: It's a bit, how can I say it? It's a bit disappointing.
2: This is a destroyation.
16: That's a wrecky good on Rick.
20: Shorey, the goal breakdown out 7, 8, and 7, the 3 quarters of the Swans goal kicking.
16: Well, like I said, it's a top 4 side, probably maybe a top 2 side up against the bottom 3 side. So it's just the ease of it. That's what I reckon Adam Musa wouldn't be happy with. You know, all right, you're young. You physically, you'll get beaten with a bloke one-on-one and they're close to you. But this is about work rate. It's a little bit like, you know, you're giving away what you wanted to sort of set your scene on or about. They've just got to be better in the last quarter, I hope.
20: We'll get down to Eddie Summerfield at the 3-quarter time siren because it was a quick restart. Swans again with Richmond getting the clearance, but Swans in the way. Blakey, of course, he is. Handballs to McCartan. Handballs to Cunningham. Back to McCartan. Bit of stat padding here. McCartan into the centre corridor. Another chance for Warner. We'll get his numbers during the 3-quarter time break. Handball to Sheldrick, yet another disposal in the 3rd quarter. Bit of a lazy kick, though, and Richmond can rebound here. We're into the final 7, 6, 5 seconds of the term. Rowbottom with the intercept mark, but he's put the brakes on, so they won't be able to kick another goal, the Swans. The margin at 3-quarter time is going to be 97 points. Sydney 22-14, 146 to Richmond 7-7, 49 in that quarter. The Swans piled on 7 goals, 7 to 3 behinds. The margin had been 51 at halftime. On the Tyre Power scoreboard as we turn for home, it is out to a whopping 97 points. Before I quickly go through the goal kickers, on the boundary for Barry Plant Real Estate in safe hands, Eddie Summerfield with the latest on the Swans midfield star, Justin McInerney.
19: Yeah, Beaver, we saw him come from the ground midway through that 3rd quarter. Bit of work put into that right ankle. He came back onto the ground, but the club said, no, that's no good. They brought him off. He's done for the day. Rolled ankle, no further part. takes on your Saints next weekend.
20: That's an injury report. Thanks to DP. Good work, Ed. For the Swans, 7 goals to Charlie Curno, 4 each to McLean and Heaney, 2 each to Warner and McDonald, singles to Jordan, Laddams and Amati. Richmond goal kickers, the same as they were at halftime, a goalless third term. Jasper Elgar kicked 2 in the first quarter, singles to Cumming, Roberts Thompson, Sonsi Lafau and Hayes Brown. A quick break. This is now very much the entree building up to the main event later today. Brisbane and Fremantle from the Gabba, our next match for broadcast. For Maccas, 3AW is one-sided Saturday afternoon football.
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28: Good afternoon, I'm Sam Datto with a sports update all thanks to Automasters. Only the one match in the Sandpool currently taking place and it's down at Elizabeth. It's Central's taking on West Adelaide and it was a fast start for Central's with the first goal in the first 10 seconds.
29: Bay out of the middle with a brilliant clearance for the Dogs as they charge forward, almost hauled in by Thomas, and off the deck it'll be Lukowiak with a little dribbler to open proceedings at home. Gets the crowd up and about early.
28: Currently it's 9 minutes gone in the second and West Adelaide are leading Central's by 5 points, 2-4-16 to Central's 1-5-11. In the netball, the Thunderbirds are taking on the Vixens from the Adelaide Entertainment Centre, that one to get underway at 3:30 this afternoon. Last night at the MCG, it was Carlton with a 4-point win over Geelong. Later this afternoon on 5AA, it's the Lions taking on Fremantle. That one to get underway at 3:45. 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Now we head back to the 3AW commentary team at the SCG, where it's the Swans dominating Richmond by 97 points, 146-49. Final quarter about to get underway.
20: piling on 7-7 to 3 behinds, the damage would have been much worse if they'd been a little more accurate.
16: Well, we know where Richmond are going. We know what they are, but to me that was a bit disappointing that quarter. Like I said, sometimes physically they're a couple of years behind, but you've got to just show some form of what you're trying to do on the football. So to me, the challenge is here. Let's try and get a win. You know the Swans boys are going to try and probably play bruise-free footy in a lot of ways, although that's not in their DNA. But I just like to see them take the game on, give the 45. I'd like to see if they get a point and kick out. Go down, just take one on with the gut down the guts to see if you can get a goal to get some emotion involved in the game. I know it might be outside the mix, but that wasn't good enough the third quarter. I was happy before that, but not good enough by Richmond.
15: 3NW Football, all thanks to Macca's right across Australia. 6PR 5AA 3NW Football, Macca's World Menu heist has arrived. And before play can advance any further, it is a free kick. Going to go to the big fella, Hayes Brown of Richmond.
16: Swinging.
15: Here he goes. Up the middle of the ground, Shuri. So you got half of it right. To full forward it goes. Do this defence. Yeah, okay, they're more experienced, harder bodies, etc. But Sydney been excellent today, Shuri.
16: Yeah.
15: Is Sarong marked?
16: They've been brutal, matter of fact.
21: Yeah. Tom McCartan's taken the 6 intercept mark, so he's stopped everything that's come his way.
15: Yeah. So it is young trainer who gets the ball. Prestia just waits. Anything happening? The margin is 97 points in favour of Sydney.
16: Got to compete here.
15: Well, they did, but there was a big fist came in. I would say Sarong was the one to knock it out of bounds at half forward right. Attacking 50 for Richmond. As 146 to 49. It's all on the Tyre Power scoreboard. 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Hayes Brown and Laddams. Players just bash into them. Minute and a half gone. Sam, no, in the last quarter, not too much to report on.
21: No, not much happening outside the realm here, but it's good to see Richmond get the ball in their forward half and keep it there for now.
20: From the restart, Trezise tries to wriggle free, made it Prestia's problem. Chain of handballs, it works out okay. Big Hayes Brown, who kicked a goal in the first half, has then popped the little pass over the top, and the mark has been taken by Jasper Elger, who
16: he's been all right.
20: Four to the ball, he's given them an option, hasn't he?
16: Well, if he kicks three goals in this sort of performance, you're doing well, and he's been playing out of the square. So, yep, he's been very impressive. But just then, just dropped the eyes, could have bombed to the top of the square where they've just dominated the Swans, so well done.
20: Tough angle to the Paddington end of the stadium. In brilliant sunshine, he's kicking from about 40 metres. Drop punt on its way. Nice connection.
16: Yeah.
20: He squeezed it in.
21: He can't even see it. He's just shielding his eyes because he couldn't see whether that went through the goals then. He asked his teammate.
20: Yeah, he only knew he kicked it because all of a sudden he was swamped by about six fellow Tigers. And Richmond are creeping up on our favourite score. 8-7-55, the Tigers.
15: Well, yeah.
20: 22-14, 146, the Swans. That's all on the Tyre Power scoreboard. And for Macca's World Menu heist has arrived, Doc and Shorey. Here is Sam Doherty and Tony Shore on 3NW Football.
15: I've seen the ad on TV for it. Oh, heavens above, does it look good.
20: Had a fillet of fish on the way home last night.
15: A fillet of fish?
16: You don't get them very often now, but I didn't. I liked them in the old days.
20: Oh, yeah. Yep.
15: Just Macca's go for the new... I reckon he could have got out the tally-ho and the Capstan papers and just rolled a cigarette between the goalpost and the footy there.
16: Jeez, you're bringing the old man's memory back.
15: No, it was just for you, Shorey. Out of the middle, Heaney, handball.
20: Tally-ho.
15: Bice has got it to Warner, who broke another tackle, took a bounce, runs to 65. The kick across his body. Sydney, top of the goal square. Excellent grab, power bait grab that time for James Trezise. Heat pumps available online, Bunnings Warehouse. Very good defensive mark. He can go nice and short. Forces Broad to really stretch the ageing bones in defence, but does so successfully.
16: Doc, you know what the tally-ho and Capstan was?
21: No idea.
16: Cigarette papers.
21: Oh, there you go.
15: And Capstan, oh, I'm not sure what that was. I think it was your own tobacco. Okay.
21: Sure, I tend to say quiet when I don't understand something out of Tone's mouth.
15: Jordan's. Well, you're staying quiet for much of the game. Ends up with McCartan across the face of goal. I don't mind that kick. Lloyd keeps the ball alive. to the southern end, and excellent grab under pressure that time. Now, is that Charlie? It is. It's not his most elegant pose.
20: Well, Luke Traynor, who's copped a bit of a battering today, was going to make sure he was going to earn that dot.
15: Oh, yeah.
21: He nearly gave him 50 metres in the end.
15: He has 7. He's 55 out, unselfishly, to the top of the square.
21: Oh.
15: Offhand chance for Amati. He's had a dirty day. Ball just nestles, caresses against the padding on the point post. And from there, Beebe, it'll get tossed in. 146 Sydney, 55 Richmond. And it is the Swans deep, deep, deep into attack.
20: Big Joel needs to have a big last quarter for myself, Ferraro Transport, as Ross emerges with it. Back into the shadows, the Tigers go. Chain of handballs. Is Bolton going to be able to get onto the end of it? He had to stretch every sinew just to get a fingertip on it to prevent it being a free kick.
15: Yes, thank you.
20: Tone.
15: Thank you.
20: So we'll have a boundary throw in instead of a free kick on this Brawongal stand side
15: yep.
20: of the stadium, which is probably due for redevelopment in the next few years. It's a very old grandstand now, the Brawongal stand.
15: I would have thought it may have been due for redevelopment when World Series cricket was on, anyway. Yes.
20: Taranto has got the football and he's kicking it down the line. Lafau provides a big contest. In fact, he almost completed.
16: Oh, that's in high.
20: Yeah, Elgar went in high. That was a little crude on Edwards.
16: He was on the boundary side. The ump, he didn't see it.
20: So we'll have a throw up, or a ball up even.
15: Yeah.
20: Some Richmond fans might feel like throwing up on centre wing on this broadcast side.
15: Hopper gets the clearance on the wing, but a man from the get-go really has dominated, and that's Blakey.
21: Did you say Gecko?
15: To the middle of the ground they go. Sheldrick, the handball. I should say Kyle, the handball. Tahini, they're inside attacking 50. Well, both McLean and Lloyd looked at each other. Lloyd applies a most magnificent tackle. But when it gets to a game like this, I reckon the umpires do introduce the mercy rule, saying you've had a foul day, you've probably drawn seat 28B on the way home. We won't get a free kick against you.
20: Nothing worse than the middle seat.
15: For size.
20: Well, there are things like
15: ladder around the corner. Top of the square. This should be one for Amati now. No, he's missed.
21: Missed it. Do you get both armrests in the middle seat?
15: No, you don't. Well, but one of the great sides I saw coming home from a football game one day, Jason Dunstall drew 27E. Honestly, you know, it's when you're growing up, the school photo, and there's a kid whose head just totally done. Oh, he looked like, honestly, just a look of bemusement and anger.
20: And Doc, if you want the talkback lines to light up, just bring up airplane etiquette.
15: Yeah. Oh, yeah.
20: Particularly with pushing your seat back.
15: The Swans, I should say, move the ball in to Blakey, to the middle of the ground. 147 to 55.
20: Did you say the Saints?
15: Yeah, he did. I was just getting prepared for next week. Wide the Wicks. Wicks can find a man inside 50. It's a shallow entry, but find he doesn't. Jordan, who like so many Swans, can have a look at his day's work and be rather impressed with it tonight. This is something that I agree in your right, sure. I don't think anyone foresaw an 88-point lead early in the last quarter for Sydney. But, Jordan, we saw him absolutely snag one from here.
20: Even 92.
15: In the first quarter. Is it 92? It is indeed. Make it 93. 22-16, Sydney. 148. Richmond, 8-7-55. All on the tyre power scoreboard, Beef.
20: So, coming, amble back into play. Miller, in fact, in that bright sunshine. Hard to pick up the Richmond numbers today as his long ball almost reaches centre wing. Ball now in dispute. Sydney win the contest yet again. Though Sarong's little kick was picked off by Trezise. Handball to Prestia. They traverse the 50-metre arc and Bolter on the fat side of the ground takes the mark. 148 plays 55. Swans host the Saints next week. The Tigers have the bye as Richmond then transfer play back out to the Bill O'Reilly stand. Mark almost taken there by Rechko. And then a very strong tackle by the debutant, Harry Kyle, and we'll have a stoppage about 70 out from the Richmond goal. Laddams does the ruck work, wins the tap. Seth Campbell, clever kick around the corner, but that's Talk about a Power Bay mark of the day.
15: That was very, very good.
20: Power Bay heat pumps available online at Bunnings Warehouse. That is a terrific grab by the Lizard. He's known for his dash, but that was a very courageous grab at left half back.
15: He goes across the goal to McCart. They can just absolutely raffle things as Malikan's kick to the wing. Warner, every time he's got the ball, it's perpetual motion. To Wicks, to Jordan, to Bice. Looping handball to Wicks. Now he's on his wrong side, but he brings it round his body, floats it perfectly. Amani doesn't wait.
16: It was touched.
15: Thank you, boys. 22-17, 149, one behind. Richmond 8-7-55. Votes for the player of the day will be awarded. We'll get a quick wrap up from you. We haven't forgotten you, Ed. I'm sure you've been giving out a lot of autographs today after your national award winning efforts.
16: They reckon he had trouble with the security getting into the ground because he brought his trophy with him.
15: Marty doesn't wait.
16: It was touched.
15: Thank you, boys. 22-17, 149, one behind. Richmond 8-7-55. Votes for the player of the day will be awarded. We'll get a quick wrap up from you. We haven't forgotten you, Ed. I'm sure you've been giving out a lot of autographs today after your national award.

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1: Forgot my
0: Grill,
1: media pass.
0: But Grill receives the handball, goes long, backwards with the flight of the ball. Excellent work that time then from Rampy. The kick out of defence that time, Kyle. 50 up the ground. Taken by Cleary. He's going to be some player, this Caden Cleary. Third season, but only game 20 to Hanley. Hanley's kick around the body, high towards goal, Sydney into attack. Defensively, Richmond can move the ball to the middle of the ground. It should be a free kick. And the umpire is going to pay it in favour of the Tigers.
1: Gee, that's it. That transition there should have just gone bang, bang, bang and scored. That's the difference between both these sides at the moment.
0: Fawcett's kick goes long, but once again, Beaver, Blakey backs his judgement. And spears a pass up the ground.
2: Yeah, Mark Andor, no free kick to Amati. Thought that was a definite arm chop. Blakey followed it up, socketed it off the ground, looking for Lloyd.
1: Who's jumper.
2: Yeah,
1: jumper
2: away. Tug. Free kick there to Big Fawcett, who is retrieving the red chair. Great to see the red chair and being used. I know we have so many twilight and night games, but can't beat the beautiful red chair, can
1: nothing,
2: you?
1: Nothing better.
2: Fawcett short to short.
1: The smell of a new Sharon, there's just something about it.
2: Magnificent.
3: We're saying you should make a perfume of fresh leather in deep heat.
1: Yeah. Odie the Sharon.
2: One of those car fresheners as well. Imagine that. Long kick to right half forward. Lafau at the back. That's a great handball to Sonsi. Another good handball. And is that Elgar again?
0: Oh, that
2: or was it
0: Green.
2: Steely Green? Steely Green, who's had a pretty quiet day. He's had a few mates. But it does give us our favourite score with that miss.
0: Yeah.
2: Gentlemen, Richmond 8-8-56.
1: Brother.
2: Sydney 22-17-149 on the Tarp House scoreboard.
0: I think that's light cheese and ice cream, because at 149 on your Chinese menu, you've just
1: you're
0: about
1: you're getting to the end.
0: Nearly exhausted.
1: You're getting to the end of it.
2: Is that when the port trolley comes out?
0: No, it was never known as port. It was known as special tea. And it was that gold medal port, which I think we used to get rid of some rust on a side gate. Oh, horrible stuff. But you know what? You'll drink it if you have to. Edwards.
3: Shorey, Tigers winning the last quarter. You asked for something. They're currently winning it.
1: Halfway through. They need to. This is it.
0: They went to Wicks, Sydney. Full forward, they're at again. Lafau working hard. To be fair, they are working hard. Little snap at goal is one behind.
2: Poster. Doink.
4: Hello.
0: Was from Sarong.
2: It's still but goalless this term, Tom.
1: That's Wilbur.
0: No, to be fair, this has been all right from the Tigers. 94 the margin. 22-18 Sydney to 8-8-56.
1: Brother.
0: As Richmond flew it with the boundary line. Managed to stay inside. Cunningham has it. He waits. It's all on the eastern side. Pass. It should be a free kick surely to Sarong, and it is Beaver. Forward of the wing. Sydney yet to go forward down to the Randwick end. About two kicks out from goal.
2: Sarong, what a great kick. Hits Curnow on the chest, right on the boundary line. 25 to 30 out. And Big Charlie will go back and line up for his eighth and to make the margin exactly 100 points.
3: Career high of 10, Beave. So can he get above that in his last 10 minutes?
2: He's going to have to get a wriggle on Doc. He'll need, three in the last 9.5 minutes of playing time, thanks to the white glove mover. He's at left half forward. At the Randwick end, he steps out, hooks it over the shoulder. As he threads the needle, I think he has.
0: Oh, that is a goal.
2: He salutes the crowd.
3: Incredible goal.
2: That is a star 21 goal of the afternoon. 20 years of keeping you connected. And that is goal number 8 for Big Charlie. And we've got a 100-point ball game. Tyre Power scoreboard 23-18, 156 to 8-8-56. And we'll check on Tony Leonard's live ladder shortly for Magnus, just how much percentage the Swans have added to their already healthy percentage of 142.5 with what they started the day with. We'll get to that in a tick, because first is Shorey and Doc.
3: Just an incredible shot at goal then, Shorey.
1: Yeah.
3: He lined up for a snap and then decided halfway through his snap that he was going to kick a drop punt. So he's kicked that ball that you kick with it. go, starts left, like a low left, and then fades across the goal. So he's fading across the goal mouth and still managed to go in.
0: Sydney by an even 100 points as Roe.

0: bottom is mown down. Gee, high contact, I thought, on LaFau. Ball's basically in the middle of the ground. LaFau works hard. Ditto Jordan. Ball is on the deck. Sheldrick is just pulled off the ball. Taranto to Banks to Broad. Around the body to the wing. Nice one-hand mark taken that time then by Taranto. And they can run again as Campbell of Richmond has it. Can go inwards and short. This time to Hopper. Hopper. Long, long kick. And it's a beauty too. Admittedly, it is into the pocket. But Liam Fawcett, I would think, has it. Before the kick, down to you, please. Ed, on boundary line, thanks to Deep Heat, the iconic brand you know, trust and love.
1: Lewis Malekin, it looks like his game might be done. His right hamstring just cramping up a little bit, Tonin. In fairness, bit of right to reply. Didn't have to buy a drink on Saturday down at the Quarrymen's on Thursday it was, down at the Quarrymen's. A couple of beers there. Face ID as well at Ivy Nightclub late on Thursday night as well.
2: The
1: beautiful
2: Ivy,
1: stuff.
2: Wow.
0: He's kicked it out on the full.
1: It's a late night, Beaver.
0: Bit like your night, he kicked it out on the full.
2: Was the trophy left on the bar?
0: Yeah.
1: No, but it got me a lot of drinks. It was glorious.
0: 156, 23-18. Sydney, Richmond 8-8-56. Tyre Power scoreboard, the big March mega sale, a May mega sale is on now. Row bottom, ground level, Sheldrick. Now he's just dragged the ball in. Umpire probably thinking, what have we got left? 7 minutes and 51 seconds. Let's just keep things moving. 100 points Sydney leads by. Hayes Brown from the ruck takes it for Richmond. Tackled, unable to release. Beaver secondary ball bounce takes up on the Brewongal or western side of the ground. Richmond through Taranto go forward.
2: Sort of sideways tone. Campbell traps it. Corralled on the boundary line. Centering ball to a contest. Sydney have the numbers. Fair effort there by Roberts Thompson. Couldn't complete the mark. Kyle threads a nice handball. And then the 1-2. He's an impressive athlete, this young man. Takes a bounce, lowers the eyes, delivers it lace out to Heaney.
3: That's as good as you'll get.
2: And Isaac Heaney from directly in front, 30 out. And that really would have stretched out the hamstring. Will go back to line up for his fifth. And to push this margin out to 106 points.
3: Was that Harry Kyle then, Beaver, you called
2: it? Sure.
3: Let me tell you, if he hasn't been training next to Nick Blakey, I'll go he. That, just the style of how he picked to go when he had to go. Transition's always basically just maybe seeing it before the other person doesn't. And that was just brilliant.
2: Terrific story on him in The Age and Sydney Morning Herald in the last 24 hours about his pathway to league football. And Heaney finishes the good work with his fifth goal. And there's still 6 minutes and 34 of misery for the Tigers to endure. That's on the whitegovernor.com.au clock. Well, we said early, the Swans were looking at a cricket score, and that is what it has turned out to be. 24-18, 162 the Swans. 8-8-56 the Tigers. And the Swans have pushed their percentage past 150 at the halfway mark of the home and away season as they improve to 10-2.
3: I reckon there's a chance, Doc, in your best on ground that an eight-goal kicker might get five votes.
4: That's the latest stitch-up you've given me, but I've been thinking it's been
3: no,
4: two
3: I just wanted
4: between
3: to hang
4: the,
3: off
4: the
3: of
4: two
3: us.
4: The two BOGs.
0: Tyre Power scoreboard. It's a free kick in the ruck. The Laddams. Handball out the back to Jordan. They go long again to the Randwick end. Pack of players there. Well read by the veteran Broad, who takes it. 106 points is the margin in favour of Sydney. Almost on the half volley picked up by Jaden Short to the eastern side. Oh, too strong this time. McCartan has it. So for all those with bumps and bruises, it just needed a straightforward workout today for the Swans. They've got it. He's going to give a handball to Bice, the left footer. Bice's kick deep into the pocket he goes. Oh, it's just gone through them. High kick that time. I reckon it was Warner. It's going toward goal. One behind resulted. And it would have been the goal of the day. But we've finally got Heaney off the ground.
4: Blakey's sitting down as well. I think they've got their last rotations.
0: Yeah. 107 points is the margin. Miller to bring it back into play. Tyre Power scoreboard 163 to 56 Beaver. Miller goes long to the outer wing. And reading the pack beautifully, Roberts Thompson sends Richmond forward.
2: Yeah, helicopters a kick to right half forward. Chance there for Cumming. Kyle got him out of the way pretty easily. And then a quick chain of handballs. Sheldrick gets on the end of it. They come inboard to Sarong. Loops a lovely handball to the veteran in Jake Lloyd. Adjacent the centre circles. Kicks out to Warner, who almost took the mark. Sprung back to his feet. Catlike to Big Charlie. Curnow tries to get it back to Warner. Surrounded by Tigers. Well tackled by Tresize. And no prior opportunity. We'll have a throw up. 51 out from the Sydney goal directly in front. Umpire Lee Fisher throws it up quickly. Hayes Brown and Laddams go at it. Somehow the little kick round the corner finds Warner. Just in the glare of the sun. We'll have to go back Harvey Norman replay to see who that swan was. And Chad Warner's got a chance to kick his third and push this margin out to 113 points.
4: To go with his 30 touches thanks to the Lamaros.
0: Yeah, Rowbottom was the one on the Harvey Norman replay.
2: So Chad Warner, 2 goals, 2 for the afternoon.
3: They could break their best winning margin against Richmond too.
2: I was just going to ask about that, Shorey, as Warner's kick points. Is on the way, and it's got there. So on 118 points is Sydney's record margin over the Tigers. Warner has kicked his third to go with McLean's 4, Heaney's 5 and Curnow's 8. And the margin stands at 113 with 4 1/4 minutes remaining. Richmond 8-8-56, Sydney 25-19, 169, all on the Tyre Power scoreboard as we go scurrying for the record books.
4: It's been their contest all day. Sydney's ability to get numbers out the front of the stoppage or contest and the lack of awareness and or defensive intent to be able to pick them up. Chad Warner basically walked out as the ball was getting thrown up there and is left all alone, Shorey.
3: He backpedalled out of there and it was just, no one was within 10 metres. You just, a player of his ilk, you cannot allow that to happen.
2: Well, check that. I reckon that record margin, was that, remember that famous goal glut the Swans went on in 87, 3 weeks in a row when they kicked close to 200 points every week at the SCG?
0: Yeah, I know they beat the Dogs by 146 up there one day in that glorious run they had. As some of the Bulldogs decided a good place to have a quick bite before the game at the Sydney Cricket Ground was the Parramatta Leagues Club. Probably fair to say that that one was never repeated. McDonald gets the ball in. Kyle has it again. He wants to give it off quickly, and he does. Jordan again involved for the Swans. Long kick going forward. Punch away. Who can react first? I don't think it's going out of bounds. Sheldrick's had an excellent second half. Handball over top the Laddams against the boundary line. Broke a tackle. Warner looking to get away. And unselfishly he squares the ball, but not sure his teammates were able to get there in time. Still at centre half forward for Sydney. As a good tackle on Hannell, he drew a high contact. Beaver. And the result of which is he'll have a shot at goal from 48, 49 metres. 113 points is Sydney's margin. Tyre Power scoreboard. The Mega May sale. Buy 3, get 1 free on selected Kumo passenger and SUV tyres. And he's going to give the ball off to the forward pocket. It goes. And a nice good leap. McLean, who has 4 today.
4: Yep.
2: In game 100. In fact, their record margin, which another goal here, it'll be surpassed, was 20 years ago. Round 7, 2006. 118 points, their record ever score against the Tigers, which they won't beat today, was in that famous 1987 game when they kicked 31-12, 198. I think in that three-match run, they'd also smashed Essendon and West Coast.
0: McLean, he tried to kick it round his body. He's actually lost ground with the kick, but Laddam still keeps it inside 50, runs away from goal. Now, that was a tackle with intent by LaFau. Is he going to be rewarded? Umpire said yes. They might be pantsing them at the moment by about 18 goals, but his tackle is not going to be the one that gets rewarded. In saying that, young trainer can get a free, go wide, Sonsi marks. Sonsi of Richmond, up the wing they go. Just wonder whether there's one little party trick left for the Sydney Swans. 25-19, 169 to Richmond, 8-8-56. All on the Tyre Power scoreboard as players really giving their all at the moment. Games lost, but at least Richmond, who seriously were looking down the barrel of a 140-150 point loss, it's still going to be massive. As Grill's handball, his handball is straight out, and that's a lassoed free kick. Even at this time of the day, I'm prepared to give you one, Antonio. McDonald's kick going forward for the Swans. Cut off by Bolter. His kick up the ground was all right. And once again, Grill involved. Bice gets back, just defensive side of the wing on the other side of the ground. Handball to Cunningham. And he's run himself out in and out of trouble. Should have been a Richmond free kick, but not paid. Handball that time, high contact on Green, not paid. Row bottom handball, Kyle of Sydney can't get there, but going to be a player. Just, that might have been in the back to row bottom. And Beaver with 55 seconds remaining, with Sydney 113 points to the good. I shall hand it over to you.
2: Good on your tone, as the Swans with this massive percentage booster, thumping win over the Tigers. As Richmond go forward, but it runs away from Taranto. And we'll have a boundary throw in about 30 metres around from the Richmond goal. Margin was 20 points at quarter time, 51 at the half, 97 at three quarter time. The Swans have kicked 3-5 to 1-1 in this final term. They're actually goalless for the first half of the term, Sydney, but continued on their merry way in the last 10 minutes or so. Young Kyle gets a clearing kick. It dribbles its way into the centre circle. Bolter run down by McLean. Was there any prior opportunity? Umpire Rebuscini says no, there wasn't. He'll throw it up as if it was after a goal, and he's right in the middle of the ground in the smaller of the two centre circles. Laddams and Hayes Brown, no clear winner. McDonald's got it. What's he doing that far afield? Can they get one more goal? McLean was clattered into. Chance here for Curno. He's thinking number nine. Round the corner he goes. Bouncing, bouncing. Just missed. Just missed. So he's got exactly half a century today, Charlie Curno. 8 goals, 2. With one of the last kicks of the game, Trezise finds Prestia, who handballs back to Trezise. He then gives it off to Richko as the siren goes. And it is a thumping victory to the Sydney Swans. 45 scores to 16. They win 25-20, 170 to 8-8, 56.

Tyre Power scoreboard 25-20, 170 Sydney to Richmond 8-8-56. Margin at each break 20-51, 97 and 114 the final margin, just falling short of the Swans' record winning margin over the Tigers, which was 118 points exactly 20 years ago. The Swans improved to 10-2 with a massive percentage bump, and the Tigers slipped to 2-10.

0: Bigger fish to fry for the Swans in the second half of the season, but they have demolished the Tigers in glorious conditions at the Sydney Cricket Ground in the first match of our doubleheader today. The heavyweight clash between Brisbane and Fremantle, just under 20 minutes away. Matty Granlund and the team about to join us on 3RW 5AA 6PR footy, but we've got a bit to get through before we do cross to the Gabba. Goal kickers for the winners: Charlie Curno finished with 8 goals, 2. Isaac Heaney kicked 5 goals, 1. And Hayden McLean celebrated his 100th game with 4 goals straight. Chad Warner finished with 3 goals, 2. A couple of goals to Logan McDonald, singles to Jordan Laddams and Amati. While for the Tigers, Jasper Elgar, one of the few bright spots from a pretty dismal day, kicked 3, and there were singles to Cumming, Roberts Thompson, Sonsi Lafau, and Hayes Brown. Some initial observations from Shorey and the Doc before we give the votes and run through our various awards for the day.
1: Well, Doc, I didn't come here thinking that was going to be the margin in this game, because I think Richmond have showed some signs. A little bit disappointed. Effort is everything when you go into a game of football. We know that it is a top three or top four side against a bottom four side. But look, they were workmanlike. They got it done. They got it done early, the Swans. They had the numbers. Their rebound, their transition goal scoring was sensational. And they just held up across back half. It was just so good. And they had those three or four key forwards who just dominated the game. So well done on them. They got the job done. The margin, I was a bit disappointed. I think the Richmond is going to be a long second half of the year with so many young players and so many injuries that they've got. But you never ever allow to think that the effort wasn't there in a certain time. And it wasn't a total game, but I'm disappointed with that third quarter, which really blew apart for them.
2: Yeah, I think Richmond takeaway today, you get lessons from good footy teams.
1: Yeah, you do.
2: And
1: yeah.
2: Swans are one of the best teams in the competition. But they gave them a lesson around contest method, so being able to defend well as a group around contest in terms of putting pressure on and then picking up players. Sydney come at you with handball, and it's overwhelming if you don't get that right. And then from just a defensive point of view, they showed the standard. If you don't close out the outlets of the ground against a Sydney team as talented as they are, they're going to run all over you, and they did as they pleased today with off turnover, especially out of their D50. But Sydney back on track after a poor week last week, I know against Richmond, but back to normal scheduling for them.
0: Richmond now roll into the bye. The Swans host the Saints next Sunday at the SCG. Okay, the Milwaukee Heavy Duty Player of the Day. If you're a tradie, you just can't beat Milwaukee Tools. They are forever for the job sites and forever for the trade. What gets the nod, gentlemen, for the Heavy Duty Player of the Day? Thanks to our great friends at Milwaukee Tools.
1: Well, is it? It's something that a player takes it on, and if it is about a player taking it on and learning from others in their side, I'm going to go Harry Kyle, because that work ethic through the midfield and the timing of the transition is something that's going to take you a long way, especially in the modern game. And as I said, he's probably watched Blakey play a lot. I'm going to go with Harry Kyle. I thought it was really good in the last quarter.
0: Okay, he gets the nod on.
1: Doesn't have to be a bump or a tackle, does it?
0: No, not at all.
1: Hard work.
0: He was quite eye-catching at times. On debut was the teenager Harry Kyle, taken pick 14 in last year's draft. The injury report with thanks to Deep Heat. 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I think we've only got time for Lloydie today.
3: Deep Heat.
0: Feel at work. Couple of minor concerns for the Swans ahead of their clash against the Saints next week. Justin McInerney out of the game for the last quarter and a half with that rolled right ankle. And Lewis Melican came from the field about halfway through the last term with cramp in his right hamstring. We'll also keep an eye on Isaac Heaney, of course, with that very, very minor left hamstring issue. Now time to listen to the Star 21 goal of the day. Star 21, 20 years of keeping you connected. What a great kick. Hits Curno on the chest, hooks it over the shoulder. Has he threaded the needle? I think he has.
1: That is a goal.
0: He salutes the crowd. Star 21. Keep you connected. So Charlie Curnow's 8th and final goal, the Star 21 goal of the afternoon. Time for the votes for the 3AW Player of the Day. Doc, the floor is yours.
2: Yeah, we're raffling off names because there was a lot of outstanding performers, but I'm going to give the one vote to Peter Laddams. No Grundy today, and he stepped straight into the role. 24 disposals, 18 contested possessions, 9 clearances and a goal. That's a good day for a ruckman, so well done to him for his first game for the year. Tom McCartan gets the 2, 26 disposals, 7 intercept marks. I thought defensively he was the big reason why Richmond couldn't get any ball movement and a big reason of where their offence started with those 10 score involvements. 3 goes to Chad Warner, 32 disposals, 3 goals, 812 metres gained. As prolific as he always is in their run and transition game through the middle of the ground. I'm giving the 4 to Heaney, which you can raffle these two off. 32 disposals, 5 goals, 13 score involvements, amazing game of football, but I'm giving the 5 to Charlie. 18 disposals, 14 score involvements and 8 goals. 8 goal games don't come along too well, too often as a tall forward, so we'll give him the 5.
0: 6 of those goals in the first half. Great work, Doc. Great work, Shorey. We'll catch up with you again very, very soon. Even easy for me to say. Now, Eddie Summerfield's making his way down into the winner's room, celebrating for Tobin Brothers Funerals, celebrating lives. And with the quick turnover going up to the Gabba for Brisbane and Fremantle, he'll be recording an interview in the winner's rooms. Thanks to Tobin Brothers Funerals, celebrating lives, which will play later today for on 3AW football. But that's about all we've got time for here at the SCG. That final score again, 25-20, 170 the Swans to Richmond, 8-8-56. It is now time for the main event, the reigning champs against the ladder leaders, the Brisbane Lions. Will their woes continue? They host the Dockers at the Gabba as 3AW, 5AA, 6PR footy continues, all thanks to Maccas. We are-

0: Look at Charlie run. Humphrey's trying to stay with him. Cameron picks it up from the pocket. He dribbles and raises his arms in absolute triumph. Rev it up, Charlie. Rev it up.
1: Oh, Kennedy's amble was pickpocketed by Hayden. You will not get a quicker reply than that.
2: Through 6PR in Perth, 5AA in Adelaide, and across the country on the 3AW app. Welcome to 3AW's coverage of this round 12 clash between Brisbane and Fremantle from the Gabba, bringing you this afternoon's action. In special comments, former Geelong AFLW captain Meg McDonald, alongside former Adelaide captain and two-time Malcolm Blight medalist Rory Sloan. On the boundary, it's Sam Leckie. And in commentary, it's a very good afternoon to Matt Granlund, alongside Shane McInnes.
3: Thank you, Craig, and a very good afternoon, everybody. The second of a doubleheader on 3AW Football, and this is going to be a big one, too. These two teams will be there at the pointy end of the season. The Brisbane Lions at home to the Fremantle Dockers. The Lions, well, they've got a few worries. They've been beaten their last two matches and really were smashed last week by GWS, beaten the week before by the Cats. And the Fremantle Dockers, they are for sure the informed team of the competition. As we welcome in our team, the former Adelaide captain Rory Sloan is here. G'day, Sloaney.
4: Howdy, good to be here. You said, like, these two teams, it's really interesting where they're at the moment, isn't it? Like, Brisbane got embarrassed last week, didn't they?
3: Absolutely.
4: Absolutely embarrassed. And going off what we've seen from the last couple of years, they'll respond in a big way. They'll come out angry, they'll come out roaring, they'll come out and pile on the pressure, but Freo have stood up to every challenge so far this year, and I love the balance they have throughout their whole team. And for me, this game will be won and lost in the midfield. I want to see if Brisbane's midfield can defend better this week, play a better two-way game. I reckon Freo are the best two-way midfield group in the competition at the moment. They have a great balance of attack and defence, and Brisbane have lacked that. They've lacked that hunger in defence. I want to see if they've had a rocket up in this week.
3: Another former captain, a former Geelong AFLW captain, Meg McDonald, with us. Meg, Fremantle, they are for sure at the moment the informed team, aren't they, of this competition?
5: They certainly are, Matty G, and it's great to be here with Rory. We were speaking off-air about how similar they are, how similar these two teams are when you compare them. I think they'd both agree that their best footy looks like their opponents. You know, they're strong in the midfield, their pressure's up, and it means that they can play a defence that brings their two captains into the game, Andrews and Pearce. So I think that'll be a really good sign, not to spoil my keys to the game, but it'll be a good sign of pressure around the ball and whether they've been able to respond, as if the intercept mark game returns for the Brisbane Lions, because it's certainly been there for the Freo Dockers.
3: We'll get the keys to the game in just a moment. Might get downstairs to Sam Leckie on the boundary line for us. Thanks to Barry Plant Real Estate. 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
6: Good afternoon, team. It's a very loud Gabba at the moment. They're going through all the players' goal songs. Brisbane's training session this week was in starkly different conditions to what we have at the Gabba today. We've had about a month's worth of rain in a day earlier this week, but today, not a cloud in the sky. A little bit of breeze toward the eastern end at the moment. Much worse outside that than inside the Gabba, though. The picturesque 20 degrees today, fast and dry track, and a very loud crowd at the Gabba too. They want to see their team respond.
3: Thank you, Team News. 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The keys to victory this afternoon.
4: The keys to victory, I touched on it before. Brisbane midfield, I think, are the keys to whether they win or lose. And Dunkley, Will Ashcroft, Hugh McCluggage, I think their seasons have all been just a little bit down on last year, and I'm waiting for them to really hit their straps this back part of the year. And I think those three in particular, I think Lachie Neal's had a super strong year so far. Zach Bailey's been enormous. I'm not worried about those two. Those other three in particular, I want to see them lift. And what happens there, if they get ascendancy on the game, it brings Brisbane's small half forwards into the game as well, where they're so damaging.
5: Yeah, and for me, it's the Harris Andrews Josh Tracy matchup. We discussed whether Voss would do a negating role on Andrews. He's done so well with it in recent weeks. But Justin Longmuir during the week said that, you know, Harris Andrews generally goes to the best forward. If he goes to Josh Tracy, it'll be JT's responsibility to look after it. So I think that matchup will give a pretty good indication on pressure on the ball. If it's coming out pretty easily, then Tracy's going to dominate. But if Andrews puts a if there's pressure on the ball, Andrews will be able to bring himself into the game.
4: Will he be inspired a little bit by his teammate Paddy Voss and try and implement the hugging technique?
5: The hugging. I tell you what, I was watching the treatment of Wilkie last week, and as a key defender, I did not like it at all. I was like, you can't retaliate, you can't respond.
4: Yeah.
5: No, I know. You just get, you know, goals kicked on you and take one intercept mark for the match. Not ideal.
3: Final member of our team is Shane McGuinness with me. Looking forward to this one, Shane.
7: Yeah, it should be a great test, Matty, especially for the Brisbane Lions after last week. I mean, if they really want to send a message, if they are fair dinkum, Brisbane do fight back this afternoon. And there's no better team to send a message against than the Fremantle Dockers at the moment. I think we almost have to take stock of where Brisbane are at as well. I mean, you go back 2 years, 2024, after round 11, this team only had 4 wins. They then went on to win the premiership. Now, it's very easy in the media to write off teams. We've done that at times with Brisbane during the week. There are certainly some writing them off. But again, if they were to get smashed by Fremantle, maybe that narrative has a few legs, Rory. But if they are at the very least competitive and, given they're at home, win against Fremantle, I think we still consider Brisbane a premiership threat.
4: Absolutely. And they have missed Dane Zorko massively. I think that run and carry off halfback, like, now they're relying on Fletcher, who I want to see a bit more from. Darcy Wilmot's been good, solid in there. I look at their forwards and wing. I'll put Zach Bailey there even for a little bit and just give him a look. He's got that run and dash and carry. Just change the mix up a little bit. Maybe they do it as a change if they aren't quite getting the run off there.
3: We stand by to head downstairs, of course, every game this round. We'll pay tribute to Neil Danaher.
8: Good afternoon, everybody. Welcome to the Gabba for a Saturday afternoon of football. I'd like to ask now, if you're able, please be upstanding and join with the players, the coaches and the umpires to pay tribute to the great Neil Danaher, a man whose courage has inspired a nation through strength, humility and unwavering determination. Neil Danaher has shown us what it truly means to fight with hope, lead with heart and never give up. On behalf of the Brisbane Lions, the wider football community across Queensland, Australia, extending all the way to Fremantle, I would just like to say thank you, Neil. Your legacy extends far beyond football and your impact will be felt for generations to come. When all is said and done, more is said than done, but now's the time for silence for Neil.

0: Thank you, everybody. Let's play some footy for Neil.
1: So that will be a feature right throughout the weekend for every game. 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
2: I'll turn my mic on. Whoopsie. I think that Josh Tracy will kick three goals. Shea Bolton will kick three goals. And also Paddy Voss will kick three goals, okay, which equals nine.
1: You've got a multi there.
2: Yep.
1: Rory, like it, Meg, goal prediction?
3: I'm sticking with my defenders, mate, and I am backing Andrews and Pierce in, the plus 20-centimetre key defenders, to take 25 marks between them, inclusive of 10 intercept marks.
1: Okay, Shane.
4: There's one player out there, Matty, this afternoon from Fremantle's 2013 Grand Final team. He plays for the Brisbane Lions, Lachie Neal. I reckon it gets 40 against his old side this afternoon.
1: 40. Big day for Lachie Neal and Sam Leckie on the boundary line. You got something bold for us?
5: I do. Cam Rayner's had an interesting week, guys. He's a grand lighter in the hip pocket after a staging incident against the Giants last weekend, but I reckon he kicks four today.
1: Four today, and I'm going to go Josh Tracy with a half does. Six today, our bowl predictions. Thanks to Arrow Transport, from wharf to warehouse, dock to distribution. 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From a Brisbane point of view, like, we're not worried about them. As Shane pointed out a couple of years ago, they weren't looking great at this stage of the year, went on to win the flag. But what has dropped off, do you think, from a Brisbane line point of view?
2: For me, it's one clear. They're still getting enough inside forward 50s. But that ball's coming out far too easy. Their pressure inside their forward 50 has really dropped the last couple of weeks. And their time in forward halves are a clear stat in that, because they're top two in inside 50s, but I think they're second last in time in forward half. So for me, that just shows the ball's going in enough. They're getting their clearances. That's getting done. But their ability to then transition and to then cover, we say, cover the outlets or to cover the opposition, that's got to improve massively.
3: Yeah, I think they're the second easiest team to move the ball end to end, and the easiest team is the Essendon Football Club. So a bit of a damning stat for them at the moment. And every TV show during the week looked at the vision from behind the goals, at the lack of pressure from their midfield, and they just looked that they were 3 metres off every single time. And then you begin to look like you're chasing for the entire game. Whereas if you close the pressure, close the space down earlier, you're in a position to apply the requisite pressure.
2: That's key, Meg. Like the key word there is, like, get it done earlier. As soon as your ball goes inside forward 50, if you can't impact that contest, it's can I then cover off a receiver or can I defend before the opposition has won the ball?
1: You have a look at a few of their players and just their player ratings, and a lot of players down. Hugh McCluggage way down. I know he's been injured. Will Ashcroft way down. Harris Andrews way down. Dane Zorko way down. This is on ratings compared to last year. Way off where their benchmark is.
2: And this is a real positive for them, I see. Like, they are. They're still sitting eighth. They've got their best footy to play, and if these guys all hit their straps, I mean, watch out the rest of the competition.
1: Saturday Twilight Football, all with thanks to Maccas. It is Brisbane and the Fremantle Dockers. Here's Shane McGuinness to get us underway.
4: Dockers haven't won at the Gabba in over a decade. Can they make it 11 in a row? They've had the perfect start to the season, but it's going to be the Lions with the first clearance of the afternoon through Josh Dunkley immediately inside forward 50. Ball bounces up. Opportunity, though. Charlie Cameron on the hook back. Misses to the near side and a minor score to start. Brisbane one behind. Fremantle yet to score this opening term. All with thanks to our good mates at the Milwaukee Tool Scoreboard.
2: Best centre-bout scoring team in the competition, Brisbane, and almost got a goal there.
1: Jordan Clark brings the ball back into play. Darcy Fort was able to soccer it forward. Brayshaw gets involved. The handball off to Matthew Johnson, who kicks it out to the wing. Tracy up to meet it. He couldn't take it cleanly, but he was able to get rid of one, but not the second. Harris Andrews tackled him. Handball to Rayner. Rayner got rid of a tackler. He got the handball on. McCluggage, and now Charlie Cameron from long range for goal, and he misses again to the right-hand side. Good work by Harris Andrews. Big Tracy, though, throwing his weight around early.
2: Well, that's the pressure you want. That's the pressure you want in your front half. Get those turnovers higher up the ground. It allows you to get a better look when you want to score inside forward 50.
4: 3AW Saturday footy. It's all with thanks to Maccas, as Luke Ryan to bring it back into play. Gorgeous day here at the Gabba. Perfect afternoon for footy. Draper flew up underneath it. Couldn't take the mark. Opportunity for Patrick Voss to see who he wants to niggle this afternoon. And we'll see a ball up. Centre wing, out of side. Brisbane two behind. Fremantle yet to score. Opening quarter all with thanks to Milwaukee Tools. 3AW Saturday footy. It's all with thanks to Maccas as the clearance off the wing comes from Michael Frederick. Sends it up toward right half forward. Ball bounces out in front of Gardner for Brisbane. Tumbles out of bounds. And another boundary throw in. The Lions kicking toward the Riverall Western end, right of our broadcast position in this opening term.
1: The first couple of points, the Brisbane Lions. Fremantle yet to get on the board. As the umpire will throw the ball back in. Jackson, big Draper for Tangle here in the ruck. Jackson takes it cleanly, then got it onto the boot. Hooks it back towards goal. Land top of the goal square. Tracy contesting. Brisbane will rush it through. Wilmot conceding a behind. That's their first score. Fremantle one behind. The Brisbane Lions two behind.
2: Did Murphy Reid just fly kick the air in hope that he was going to strike the ball?
3: When you're on, you're on.
4: Apparently, though, even if it hits your shin, Rory, it's still a minor score.
3: Great point, yes. Shane.
4: As
2: don't talk to me about Arkham reviews.
4: In the back pocket. Might be one for after the game or halftime with Rory. As Answorth to Will Ashcroft. Up the outer wing. Ball bounced up. Opportunity here for Brisbane through. Cody Curtin goes short. McCluggage didn't go 15, so McCluggage forced to play on here. Low trajectory kick. Cut off, though. Great work from Josh Tracy. Opposite end of the ground at centre-half back. Kicks across defensive 50 and finds Corey Wagner.
1: Wagner now goes out wide. Yeah, Tracy getting up high there. Dudley giving chase with this. It'll be last possession out. A free kick going to Brisbane.
2: That's what you want from your key forward, Meg. Josh Tracy, get up the ground, support and defence, and then help your offence go.
1: It's Berry back in the team. He was run down the tackle, though. Dudley, Wagner. He's on the charge now for the Dockers, and then kicking long. There's nothing really at home over the head of Amos, and then tumbling to the boundary line for a throw-in left forward pocket for Fremantle.
3: That is the view that you want to be careful of, though, because it does leave Andrews deep. If Voss isn't on him, Andrews is able to patrol that D50, had the extra number in defence, even if it didn't go over the boundary line.
4: Brisbane Lions back at home against Fremantle on a club record 10-game winning streak. Can they make it 11 this afternoon? From the throwing, Jackson went early. Draper stayed down, knocked it to Dunkley. Clears the defensive zone. Wagner knocks it forward once more. Met though by Will Ashcroft. Little 1-2 with Bailey. Back to Ashcroft. Knocked it to Cameron. Back to Bailey. Now off right half back for the Brisbane Lions. Sends it forward right up against the boundary line. It crossed it. And it will be a free kick to the Dockers. Just defensive side of centre wing. Brisbane two behinds. Fremantle one behind. Opening term. All with thanks to Milwaukee Tools.
1: Well, it's Pierce, the skipper, back in the team. He goes to Warner. A bit of a danger in that kick, but no damage done as Brennan Cox takes the mark for Fremantle. Handball off to Ryan. It goes out wide. Spoil on there. Nice work by Morris just to knock it away. And then Levi Ashcroft, I reckon, take him without it. And he'll take a free kick. Frederick giving away the free kick there. The tackle just lingered a little too long. So Ashcroft comes inboard with the kick. Answorth is going to kick it deep inside the 50 for Brisbane. And there's no mark on the stretch. There was Gallup. Earth couldn't take it. I'll make that Morris couldn't take the mark. Offhands, boundary throw in the left forward pocket. Brisbane into attack again. They're two behind. Fremantle one behind. A walking tall scoreboard.
4: A lot of end-to-end early, Rory. Not a lot of scoring.
2: Not a lot of scoring yet. It'll open up soon.
4: Boundary throw in. Left forward pocket. Lines into attack. Jackson over the back. Won it down. Frederick. Little 1-2 handball. Now an opportunity for Murphy Reid. Back to Frederick. Almost too fast for the footy. Went back to Murphy Reid. Now in toward the centre of the ground. Dudley gives it off. Switkowski runs along centre wing. Draws the man in. Harris Andrews went back to Murphy Reid. He in turn. Opportunity for Bolton. Got around a couple. Little toe poker inside 50. Mark is taken by Isaiah Dudley. Go back, Harvey Norman replay. The run of Murphy Reid straight down the runway in the middle of the ground. Outstanding in helping to set up Isaiah Dudley right here.
2: Unbelievable, isn't it, Meg?
3: Unbelievable. That's that modern game, isn't it? The handball game through the middle of the ground. Murphy and Reid just combining electric speed. And as much as Brisbane are pressing, when you break that first line, you're out.
4: Two straight last week for Dudley in that impressive win against St Kilda at Optus Stadium. For the first goal of the afternoon, Dudley strikes it well, kicks it well, goals it well. First goal of the afternoon goes Fremantle's way. The Dockers 1-1-7, the Brisbane Lions 2 behind. Opening quarter, all with thanks to Milwaukee Tools. Milwaukee, forever for the job site, forever for the trade. on 3AW Saturday Footy. Meg McDonald and Rory Sloane.
2: But this is the exact play I was speaking about pre-game. This is where Brisbane have to be far more diligent in stopping the run of Fremantle's midfielders, high half forwards, because they had that ball deep inside their forward 50, but their ability to be able to lock it in there and retain it in there was nowhere near good enough. And they just allowed Murphy Reid, they allowed Dudley, all these guys to just run forward without any bodywork whatsoever. So that's the area of the game. I think Brisbane just need to shift the dial on a little bit. They can't all press hard forward inside their forward 50. If they can defend a little bit stronger and harder, they'll keep that ball locked in.
1: Great running by Fremantle. They get the first major. Jackson able to get it down to Brayshaw. Handball to Bolton, who didn't quite get a handle on it. One of there just to tidy it up. Now Clark. Attacking handball, that is, to Brayshaw, who puts it inside the 50. Goes deep with a kick. Amos couldn't take the grab. Grand little battle there. Foss arrived. He can't take it cleanly. Still open here for Fremantle. Switkowski got a handball out. Amos is going to snap it goal here. Going to be close, but missing to the left-hand side and through for a point. But they're on the Fremantle Dockers early. Fremantle go to 1-2-8. Two behinds Brisbane.
4: Mentioned before, the Dockers haven't won here in 10 years. Gee, Gardner dropped it. Corralled by Clark. Clark dragged it in.
2: Surely.
4: Reckon got away with one. Then Darcy Gardner.
3: It's always a good sign when you've got your halfbacks pushing in inside forward 50 pressure.
4: Ball thrown up. Jackson grabs it in the forward pocket. Sweeps the handball. Now an opportunity for Voss. Squares it inside forward 50. Tracy. Harris Andrews was stuck behind him. Couldn't get front position. And Tracy going back with the flight of the ball. Well executed too by Pat Voss. Second goal opportunity coming up here for the Dockers.
2: You'd love that as a forward. When you can take the ball off the line and attack the open side, like Harris Andrews has obviously got assertive positioning, standing in front of Tracy there, but if you can attack that far open side, it puts you in a much better position to mark the ball.
4: Been an outstanding first quarter team this year. Fremantle winning 8 of 11 first quarters. 45 degree angle here, but only 20 metres out. He shanked it.
2: Josh.
4: That is
2: Come
4: a
2: on.
4: Very ordinary kick.
3: He leant back quite a way on that one, didn't he?
4: 1-3-9 Fremantle.
2: In a hammock.
4: Two behind Brisbane. That is all on the Milwaukee Tool scoreboard.
1: Fletcher brings the ball back into play for Brisbane. He goes short on the kick. And Gallup takes the mark. He kicks it up to the wing here for the Brisbane Lions. Got a free man on that Stanley. Rapid fire handball to Berry, who was tackled dispossessed. It was not holding the ball. And big Mason Cox with an underground handball. Didn't quite find its mark, though. Lockie Neal gets an opportunity. His handball's been disrupted again. McVee now off half-back and running through the middle is Clark. This is his natural game. He takes a couple of bounces, then kicks it deep inside the 50 into the forward pocket. Here's Dudley, who was able to keep it in play. Amos had his handball batted down. It's over the boundary line. We're going to have a throw-in. They're spending time in forward half at the moment. The Fremantle Dockers, a throw-in 30 around from their goal.
3: Loving the angles that they're attacking with too. Through the middle of the ground there, allows your defence to catch up. You're in good position. If you attack through the corridor, you're often in a good position to defend and keep it forward.
4: As a free kick, the Amazon umpire spotted it. A little bit of misbehaving off the ball, and Lockie Neal will take the free kick for the Brisbane Lions.
2: Chin music, I think. He was playing the old chin.
4: 1-3-9 Fremantle, two behinds Brisbane. Gee, they might cough it up again here. Opportunity for the Lions through Berry went very short to Harris Andrews.
2: Yeah, had to be playing. It's 5 metre kick.
3: Really excited about Berry's return to the team, but he's looked a bit rusty a few moments early.
2: It does look a little bit fumbly for a beautiful day up there.
4: Again, it was the Amazon umpire that said, no, that didn't go 5 metres. The guy closest to it actually initially paid the mark. Ball thrown in, 40 metres around from goal. Fremantle into attack. Jackson, won it down. Matthew Johnson tries to attack. Jared Berry once more. Gee, immediately put Will Ashcroft under pressure as he's tackled by Jackson, but he was tackled in the back and a free kick going the way of Ashcroft at right halfback.
2: Got lucky there. Just needed to surge a ball, get it out of your D50, give your forwards a chance to reset.
3: Not a player you'd want falling on your back, Luke Jackson.
1: No, Jackson just clattered into his back. They get it to halfback now. It's Fletcher. Handballs it off to Kitty Coleman, who goes out wide with a kick. Here's Bailey. He's on the outer side here for the Brisbane Lions. Goes with a short pass and a fumble here by McKenna. Just could not take it. Real butterfingers goes out. We're going to have a throw-in right in front of the interchange gates.
3: Ooh.
1: What's happened there? I mean, what have you seen on the...
3: Johnson, bit of contact with Neal.
2: It's gone up the arm.
1: Harvey Norman replay. Yeah, he's in trouble there. So we've got a boundary throw in the meantime on the outer side. Comes down to Ashcroft, who was able to bang it onto his boot and kick it to half four. That was the Will variety. And getting back, taking the mark, is Warner back there, centre-half back. Brayshaw on really short if he wants to use him. Won't. He's going to kick it to the outer side instead and go longer with the kick. Target will be Mason Cox, but Gardner had him covered and knocks it to the boundary line. We're going to have a throw, and it's on the Fremantle side of the outer wing near 139. The Brisbane Lions are two behind.
2: It's a great pick up there, Matty. Like, you would have loved him to use Brayshaw inside. When they do attack that corridor, as Meg said before, it brings their halfbacks into the game and they get a deeper entry against Brisbane.
4: Checking on the ground conditions with Sam Leckie in a moment. Beautiful day here in Brisbane as the Dockers, through Matthew Johnson, managed to get out of trouble. They retreat back to Clark on centre wing. And now O'Driscoll, his kick smothered off the boot, bounces up. Chance for Wilmot, beaten to the footy by McCluggage. Then ricocheted off the boot. Chance for Gardner, handballs over the top, Dunkley. And now Jared Berry. They can get out of trouble here, Brisbane. Berry kicks off left halfback. Pack goes up for the mark. No one able to take it. And off hands, we will see a boundary throw in. Sam Leckie, right in front of you as we get down to you for Barry Plant Real Estate. What's the temperature at the moment? It is a beautiful afternoon in Brisbane.
5: It is, guys. 20 degrees and a little bit of breeze in here. Not enough to put Josh Tracy off and hit the post from where he was. And they are fumbly, but the ground is bone dry. I know there was rain earlier this week, but the conditions are perfect.
1: It's Dudley under gather to Reed. Murphy Reed now kicks it inside the 50. And there's a hold there. Voss getting hold of Gardner. So that'll be a free kick. They take the advantage of the Brisbane Lions. They get it to Kitty Coleman, who takes the mark just backward of the wing. He glances into the centre corridor. I don't think he's going to go there. He goes wider on the kick. And to Bruce Revel, who takes the mark. He goes short. Become a real cult figure, Bruce Revel.
2: This is a game. Will Freo be able to stop Brisbane's kick mark game? If they own possession like this, they can really disrupt teams' defence, and they're very good at it.
1: Now Hugh McCluggage with that next uncontested possession. Now he'll kick it to a contest inside the 50. Oh, on the stretch there, Morris couldn't drag it down, but here is Lohman firing away at goal and missing to the left-hand side. And through for a point, the goal opportunist Kai Lohman with a miss. Three behinds Brisbane, Fremantle 139. Milwaukee Tools scoreboard.
3: Yeah, Brisbane took 147 uncontested marks when they beat Freo last year. It was sort of a textbook performance from them, guaranteed them their final spot. We're seeing signs of it when they're having success today.
4: So an opportunity for the Dockers off halfback as Jordan Clark sends it down the outer wing. Neil underneath it, couldn't mark. Chance for Lohman, knocked it back to Neil. Stutters for a moment, handballs along the ground offensively, almost trapped by Gallup, stolen away though. Brayshaw knocks it down the throat of Voss. Voss runs through 50 to 47, goal! They'd love a Voss at the Gabba. Patrick Voss with his first goal of the afternoon, second for Fremantle. They're 2-3-15, Brisbane three behinds, that is all on the Milwaukee Tool scoreboard.
2: Have a boss at the Gabba, you reckon?
3: Very good, Shane.
4: Just not
2: a pony at the Gabba. I love that from Bossy. He got up high, and this is what you want. He has the ability to get up high as well, and his ability to reset makes him such a damaging player, and that's why he gets on the bike. He gets used with that handball receive, and he can run and carry. He can run and carry the ball just like Murphy can, just like a couple of their high half forwards. So he's just as damaging up the ground as he is closer to goal as well, Meg.
3: Great knock on from Brayshaw as well. Gardner had stayed to defend and let Voss go up to the contest, but a great knock on there, and he was out. He was through his direct opponent.
4: He's a real confidence player too, Patrick Voss.
3: Most in the comp, the biggest in the comp, would you say?
4: Right up there.
1: Free kick in the middle, going to go to Draper, a ruck infringement. It's Mason Cox. Oh, he goes real deep with a kick to a contest. Cox is able to knock it away. That's Brennan Cox of Fremantle. And now McCluggage goes to work at ground. It can't gather. Murphy Reel wrapped up aggressively by Draper. Umpire says that might be either holding the ball or is a free kick to Freo. I think it's a free kick to Fremantle Dockers.
2: McCluggage nearly got his head ripped off, but he's no free kick.
1: He's short on the kick. Mark has been taken by Ryan, who plays on. Kicks it to half forward for Fremantle. Nice work. Wilmot was able to double back and take the grab and then go inside to Draper, who's getting a bit of the football. He's still across half back though for Brisbane. Out to an early lead, Fremantle, 2-3-15. The Lions get to score a major. They're three behinds. As Draper kicks it to half forward. Fort couldn't quite complete the mark. Ground level, Warner in amongst it. And surrounding umpire says, I will have it. And we'll ball it up between wing and half forward for Brisbane.
3: Brisbane are certainly looking corridor on that first kick, aren't they? They take the intercept, they look corridor on the first one, but they then need that follow-up, that run from behind.
4: Draper tried to grab it out of the ruck. Clark got a handball away. Chance for Rayner, takes a one, two, three. Oh, and now Rayner and Brayshaw, they go to ground. Neither giving an inch. Both holding on to jumpers. I'd be surprised if either jumper survives this.
2: The player takes the advantage. That should just be play on, probably holding the ball.
4: Free kick goes Brisbane's way. Neil sends it toward full forward. Mason Cox, middle of the pack. Luke Ryan threw it for mine. Had to be a free kick to Brisbane. Wasn't. Skews off the boot of Wagner. Looks to clear defensive 50, but it's coming back. Mark taken for Brisbane at left half forward.
1: And Wilmot, really nice contested mark there in the air. He's got Draper in the goal square. He'll go short to Will Ashcroft. Pulls the trigger from the 50. Okay. Will Ashcroft, great goal from long range. And the Cabba fans start to make some noise. Their first major of the afternoon, the Brisbane Lions. Milwaukee Tool scoreboard, 1-3-9. Fremantle, 2-3-15. Here is Mick McDonald and Rory Sloane on 3W 5AA football.
2: Better pressure from Brisbane Lions forwards. They got that jack kick they wanted, and Darcy Wilmot had great positioning on the outside there of Avis and Beacon. And look, when you give it to your good ball users, and someone as classy as Will Ashcroft, he doesn't need much of a look in because he'll finish most times, and it's a ripping finish. But for me, it comes off the back of good pressure in your forward line, a much higher turnover, which gives you great opportunity to score a goal. So that's how I want to see Brisbane play.
3: Absolutely, and Ashcroft was one of the players where he had heat put on him during the week, but if there's one thing we know he can do, it's when the pressure's on, when the stage is big, he tends to go okay.
4: Still averaging an impressive 27 touches a game this year for Lamaros as Will Ashcroft. Ball back in the middle. Cox won it down. Bolton roved it beautifully. Runs the arc. Sends a drop punt inside forward 50. But Patrick Voss was caught a few metres behind Gardner, who was able to take the mark defensively.
2: Just looking for the perfect kick there from Bolton. Like, he just should just launch that to the top of the goal square.
4: Dangerous from Gardner. Sorry, Rory.
2: Don't be sorry.
4: Intercept taken by Switkowski. And that was just too laconic from Darcy Gardner, went a short chip and Switkowski ready to plomb to take the intercept mark.
2: It's a horrendous kick, wasn't it? And as I was saying before, like, Bolton could have launched that to the top of the goal square, given a few of his forwards just the ability to launch at it and compete. Instead, he looked for the perfect play as well. They are a really good CB scoring team as well, Freo, but I would have loved to see that one top of the goal square.
4: Harvey Norman replay, it was easier for Switkowski than the intended target in Zach Bailey. Switkowski's kick on its way. Gee, it's close, but it fades off to the left. And Fremantle with its fourth behind of the afternoon. 2-4-16. Brisbane 1-3-9. Milwaukee Tool scoreboard for the White Glove move and 19 gone. Opening quarter, 3AW. Saturday footy for Maccas.
1: Ball back into play. Coleman goes long on the kick to Gardner. That's a very nice mark. Opposed to Johnson that time. So he's got it between half-back and wing again. Looks to the corridor first. Won't go there. Oh, he brought it in a little bit. Works out. Up goes Rayner. He couldn't cling onto the mark, but had his arms chopped, the umpire said. So free kick, Cam Rayner. He gets on with business and kicks it inside the 50. And almost a clean mark to Fremantle. It's going to be Shea Bolton to run it out to Warner. To Frederick. He was tackled. Shea Bolton taken high. And the umpire didn't see it that way. And the umpire will come in and ball it up. I reckon he might have been obscured there, the umpire on the call. He thought the initial contact was high. As the umpire will toss it up in the air now. Mason Cox came late, was able to knock it down. McCluggy charged it though. Handball, Levi Ashcroft. Bombs away inside the 50. McVee, that's a nice mark. Back with the flight of the footy and taking a good grab at half-back.
4: See, they're impressive defensively, Meg, aren't they, Fremantle?
3: Particularly aerially. They've got so many options in the air and they hold out for each other superbly.
4: Those intercept marks and now off the wing. Here's O'Driscoll with a spearing ball to left, to right half forward. And the mark is taken for Freo. This time through Skerry. And he gives it off. Bolton to the pocket. Wanted Voss. Punched away over the back by Gardner. And a boundary throw-in with Fremantle into attack. Eastern or State School end of the Gabba. They're 2-4-16, the Dockers. 1-3-9, Brisbane.
2: be really happy with this start, Freo. This is a great way to start up in Brisbane. Tough place to go and play a game of footy, but they've owned territory so far this game.
4: More than a decade since their last win at the venue. All ricochets to Warner. He's tackled, got the handball away. Coleman. And now Dunkley, his kick smothered off the boot. Bounced up for Matthew Johnson. Right forward pocket, handball inboard. Back to Warner, flying shot at goal. Tumbles in to the behind post. And that will be a boundary throw-in in the left forward pocket again. The Dockers into attack as we go around the grounds. Earlier today, Sydney with the biggest winning margin of the year. 114 points to the good of the Tigers.
1: Under six left to play. Opening quarter, whitegloveMovie.com.au clock. Throw-in. Taken by Neil. He lost it though. Flying shot at Garrickins out in the full for the Fremantle Dockers. So Driscoll had a crack at that. Free kick to Brisbane.
2: The amount of smothers Freo have just intercepted some of Brisbane ball. And that's a telltale sign for me that Brisbane are just standing and handballing. You've got to run, you've got to drive your legs, draw the tackler in, and then you can get around the
4: points to the good of the Tigers.
1: Under six left to play, opening quarter,

0: to Bailey at centre halfback. Tucks it under his arm and goes for a bit of a dash. And then he kicks it to half forward for Brisbane. Nice work. Warner was able just to knock it on. O'Driscoll couldn't make the most of it. Comes to... It's Chapman who got it out. Now through the middle they can go again. McVee on the end of the chain. He sockers it forward fortuitously. Voss has come up with a mark there at Atlanta right in his lap. And now he's going to put it inside the 50. The lead is on. And Tracy, no one within Kiwi of him. And he takes the mark 35 out directly in front. Where were the defenders that time?
1: Well, the Freo are really good at this. They're one of the best teams up with Hawthorn and Geelong, I think. Their half forwards do get high, which allows space for your big boys. As long as Tracy and that hold, and like Gunston as well, they hold in the goal square to allow that space to lead up into. So when you take your defender up that high, they can't get back that quick.
0: Shank their first set shot at goal. Let's see how it goes here. 35 metres out. That one is better. He learnt from the first time. And Josh Tracy kicks his first goal of the afternoon. And Fremantle have got another. They kick their third. 3-4-22. Brisbane 1-3-9. Milwaukee Tool scoreboard. Rory Sloane and Meg McDonald on 3W5AA football.
2: Absolutely right, Rory. The modern game makes it really difficult with the rules to defend 1v1 in that amount of space. He just came in from behind Wilmot, had an absolute channel to work into, and he came at the kicker beautifully. He made it look much easier than it is, but it's great forward craft. And that's the thing about Freo this year, is the separation of their tools and their key targets has been really remarkable, and they're kicking to each other instead of kicking to a contest that they're all competing in.
1: You have to separate, don't you, as keys? And you saw their high half forwards. They almost got to the 50-metre line, and then they were like, oh, I'm just going to stop. So I reckon if they get in the way of Josh Tracy, he'd be screaming out and going, don't you dare come into my forward 50 when I've got space.
3: Fremantle by 13 points. For Lamaro's, though, inside 50s, dead even at 7 apiece. As the ball not cleared out of the middle. Chance here for Berry. High up and under kick. Floats inside forward 50. Arena almost took the mark. He thought he had it, and he wrestles with Andrew Brayshaw again.
4: Whoa.
3: Jesus, no love lost here. Jay Bolton gets involved.
0: Those jumpers are a bit frayed. What a jumper pulling and tugging between those two.
3: Harvey Norman replay. I think the umpire said he had enough of it to claim the mark. But certainly a little bit of wrestling going on between Brayshaw and Rayner. What was a mark?
2: Is Rayner one of those who likes to get on the lip? We were having a discussion about a few.
1: Yeah, there was definitely a few games where he'd get on the lip. It depends, I think, what mood he's in. He looks like he's got his angry pants on today, which is, I like him when he's in this mood.
3: Cam Rayner, slight angle, 51 out. It's a wobbly old thing, doesn't even have the carry in the end. Still inside the field of play, and now Frederick out of the right back pocket to clear it for Fremantle.
0: He does, and he clears it to the outer side wing. Oh, that's a very nice mark taken by Gallup on the stretch. Power Bay, mark of the day contender as he puts it back inside the 50, into the forward pocket. Brennan Cox got his fist to that. Here's Kai Lohman twisting and turning. Got a handball away to Curtin. Couldn't make the most of it. Brennan Cox was able to handball backwards. And then Jackson. It was an awkward kick out. Dudley had it knocked away from Kitty Coleman. Got support, though. O'Driscoll gets the short kick away and Johnson takes the mark, and no damage done for Fremantle as he stands and waits at left half back.
1: I'll be grabbing Curtin and saying, next time grab him with two hands, mate. You've only played a few games. Two hands, not one.
0: Kick to the wing. O'Driscoll's going to get another chance here as he kicks it up towards half forward. Doubling back, the prancing pony himself, Patrick Voss, takes the mark as he's back inside the 50. The man on the mark will be just outside the arc. In fact, it's pointed that he's going to go for it. We know he can kick
1: a
0: footy.
1: He can boost it, yeah. Wouldn't put this past him. If not, it's one of the most frustrating kicks, the ones that go to 1 metre out and get knocked over. You'd rather it go 15 metres out and give Josh Tracy a look and a run at it.
0: Have a look at the celebration if he can kick this. He's going to have to let it go from way outside the 50. Pulls the kick to the top of the goal square. Almost the mark to Tracy. Berry getting back there. And then Fletcher and Coleman, he clears it, Bruce comes to take the mark inside D50.
2: See Coleman here though, so he hits that short kick. I'd love to see him create the overlap. He's probably the best kicker in the back half without Zorko.
3: Revel to the wing, Andrews got hit hard from behind. That was Warner hard over the back. Warner then knocks it on. Reed, a little chip kick inside forward 50. Voss wrapped up once more. But again, they've got it in the danger zone here. Fremantle 35 metres out from goal. 22 plays 9, Milwaukee Tool scoreboard. Ball thrown up, Draper went without it. Wilmot the clearing ball.

0: Sends it back to the wing. Fremantle with numbers, though, out there. Brennan Cox underneath it. Got Falcon. Came off his face straight to the skipper, and Alex Pierce takes a running bounce. Sends it forward once more. Drop punt on its way. Players fly. In there was Luke Jackson. Forward the ball, though, Tracy. Threw it straight back to Jackson. Handball Switkowski. Handball to Bolton. Handball to Amos on hands and knees. Handball defensively back to Bolton. And now an opportunity for Wagner from 50. Sends it to the goal square over the back. Voss couldn't hold on to it. Minor score eventuates for Fremantle. 3-5-23 Brisbane. 1-3-9.
1: If he's spewing Paddy Voss, he had a mismatch on Lockie Neal. He should have clunked that one.
2: They've left a few out there this quarter, the Fremantle Dockers. His Berry now takes the mark and then plays on straight away. Rayner, it wasn't 15. He got the handball out, the umpire said, and I reckon that's questionable.
1: It's been a lot of questionable calls around the handballs and just dropping it lately, hasn't it?
2: The umpire giving Rayner the benefit of the doubt. There is Draper knocking it down. Rayner able to fashion a kick forward for Brisbane. Brennan Cox back to the flight. He couldn't take the mark. Lohman, the ground ball. He's off. Takes a bounce. He might go for it himself. He does. He did burn Charlie Cameron there and went for glory and missed to the right-hand side. And at Brisbane to 1-4-10.
1: When you're not quite in ripping form, you tend to go for those sort of shots. And I reckon Charlie will absolutely blast him at quarter time. You just have to lower your eyes to your forwards. Don't have a blazing shot from 70.
2: Saw the big sticks and
1: absolutely
2: went for it. 3-5-23 Fremantle. Dockers back into play.
0: Late stages, opening quarter. Wagner to the wing. Jackson was there off the pack though, but Cluggage. Handball out wide. Levi Ashcroft drives it inside 50. Lead was on and Dunkley is able to take the mark out in front of Water.
1: That's better, isn't it, Meg? Honour the lead, hit up the forward.
3: Hit up the forwards. Let them come at you. In the previous entry, all the space in the world might not have looked super free, but kick it where you want them to go.
1: So even if the ball hits the ground for Charlie, like, the ball's better off on the ground for him. He's going to beat most players, isn't he?
0: So the siren about to go for quarter time. Josh Dunkley coming in here to make it a seven-point ball game at the first change. Kick on its way, doesn't have the carry. And a minus and no score. So, it is a 13-point lead for the Fremantle Dockers at the first change. 3-5-23 Brisbane. 1-4-10 for the Lions. Will Ashcroft has their lone goal for Fremantle. Goals to Patrick Voss, Josh Tracy and Isaiah Dudley. In the match earlier today, as you heard on 3AW Football Sydney, with the biggest win of the season so far, 114 points to the good of Richmond, 25-20, 170, defeating the Tigers 8-8-56. Here at the Gabba on a beautiful Queensland evening, it is the Dockers by 13 points, and with thanks to Maccas, you're listening to 3AW Saturday Footy.
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10: Good afternoon, I'm Sam Datto with the sports update, all thanks to Automasters. Only the one match taking place in the Sandful today, and that's down at Elizabeth, where it's a low-scoring affair between Centrals and West Adelaide. 11 minutes gone in the fourth, and West are leading Centrals by 4 points. West Adelaide 6-9-45 to Centrals 5-11-41. Earlier this afternoon, it was the Swans putting on a dominant display at the SCG over Richmond with a 114-point win. Switch to Automasters for AutoCam, real-time video reporting of your car's condition. Now it's time to take you back to the Gabba with the 3AW commentary team, where it's Fremantle leading Brisbane by 13 points. Second quarter about to get underway.
2: The Brisbane Lions are 1-4-10 for Barry Plant Real Estate. Sam Leckie on the boundary line at the Gabba, Sam.
11: Yes, a little bit of news on the injury front. Ty Gallup spent a fair bit of time off the ground in the first quarter getting work on his right glute. He went back out there and took a great intercept mark, so he should be okay to continue the game, but there was plenty of work going into him. Just a bit of news from down here at the Gabba, guys. Tim Notting, two-time premiership player for the Lions, is about to have a bucket of ice on his head, all for Fight MND and part of the Big Freeze, and raising money for the charity after the tragic loss of Neil Danaher this week. And Tim Notting looks very, very cold. He's just had that water dumped on him.
2: So a bit of that over the next couple of weeks. Thank you for that, Sam. Let's get some thoughts. Rory Sloane and Mick McDonald in our experts chair this afternoon. Rory, we'll start with you. What do you think of the opening quarter?
1: Yeah, I thought Freo were outstanding. I thought their ability to run from half back, the defensive half of the ground, to come through the corridor and attack Brisbane's defence, I thought, set them up. Their tackle pressure was outstanding. The one for me they've just got to watch is Brisbane marks. Brisbane's already taken 27 marks. That's still a little bit too high. You want to try and keep them under 80 at max, under sort of 100 for the game.
3: Yeah, I agree with you, Rory. The only thing about those marks, though, is they're not then getting off your speed on the game as a result of it. You're noting the scores per inside 50 are pretty low for the Brisbane Lions. I think those entries are long and slow at the moment. They're having good control in the back half, but how do they generate some speed on the game? Because their kick-to-handball ratio, they've had 64 kicks, 25 handballs, and Freo were pretty even. I think it's working for them to have that balance.
1: Who do you want to see running off half-back?
3: I said Coleman originally. I feel like he's sort of having that initial possession quite deep in defence. I'd love to see him getting the ball, you know, back mid.
1: It's almost like they need to give him the license, so they like just get a handball receive off anyone. Just
3: go
1: whip
3: for
1: around
3: it.
1: The back. He's so damaging. I completely agree with you. Like, get him the ball in his hands.
0: Ninth time from 12 matches this year, Fremantle has led at quarter time. Second term underway. 3AW Saturday footy for Maccas, and it's the Lions with the first clearance of the term through Josh Dunkley with a big ball inside forward 50. Met though by Luke Ryan for Fremantle. Tried to shuffle out a handball in the McVee direction. He in turn is tackled, and we'll see a ball up. Brisbane to the left of our broadcast position. The state school end of the Gabba. Oliver Field now in shade. Ball thrown up. Jackson tried to knock it to his own advantage. And that ball again going nowhere. Fremantle 23, Brisbane 10. This second term, with thanks to Robot Building Supplies. Draper tried to knock it on. Lohman got there. Dumped it to Charlie Cameron. He's wrapped up. And Matty, we'll see if we can get a clear ball here in the right forward pocket for the Lions.
1: This is a perfect start for Brisbane. Just keep the ball locked in your front half. Get a bit of ascendancy here. Some time in front half's really good. Can change momentum.
2: There's the ball up again. Bailey tried to take it. Comes to Dunkley. Oh, flicking it on that time was Draper. A quick snap from Loman is a miss, but Draper, he's looking prominent early there. He's doing some nice tap work. On a score to start things for Brisbane in the second term. 1-5-11, Fremantle 3-5-23.
1: We used to have a rule, if you could get five forward 50 stoppages in a row, normally you'd score off that one. There was only three then, but you can see it builds pressure for opposition.
0: Get down to Sam Leckie in a moment. Bit of news around Kadeem Coleman for the Lions. We'll get down to him in just a sec as Patrick Voss takes the mark. Left half back for the Fremantle Dockers.
1: Not Meg's man.
0: On that outer or Stanley Street side of the ground as the kick forward is cut off and Ty Gallop able to take the intercept mark. Sam, let's get down to you for Barry Plant Real Estate.
11: Yeah, massive out for the Lions guys, particularly with no Dane Zorko in the side tonight. Kadeem Coleman, one of those creative players off half-back, has a hamstring injury and won't be back today.
0: All right, so Kadeem Coleman, the first casualty on our deep heat injury list this evening. Lions across half-back through Fletcher. Didn't go the required distance to Gardner. Gardner immediately wrapped up. And the umpire says free kick Fremantle. Well, we've definitely seen shorter than that paid this season. And usually when the player is wrapped up, it leads to a ball up. But the umpire said, nah, free kick against Josh Tracy directly in front, 50 out.
1: You've got to play dumb. You have to play dumb and just act like, what call? What whistle? Maybe he didn't play well enough. But
2: you can't step at all or move, can you?
1: You can't move at all.
3: It's hard for some of us to play dumb, mate.
0: Yeah. Josh Tracy. Directly in front from inside the centre square. That is not a good kick from Josh Tracy. Doesn't even have the carry and it's knocked through for a minor score. Fremantle 3-6-24. Brisbane 1-5-11 this second quarter. All with thanks to Robolt Building Supplies.
1: Kenny Coleman out. That's where, like, big. Zach Bailey. Who could you? Yeah, maybe Zach Bailey or someone. Put him off half back if they want to generate some run.
3: He's there in D50. What's Wilmot like with a bit of run and carries? They're leading disposal at the moment.
1: You want two runners at least, I think, and he's definitely the other one.
2: Berry takes the mark at half back off the Wilmot kick. They're just not moving the ball quickly, are they, at all, Brisbane? And then a kick to the wing. The pack of players. Pierce almost took the mark. Darcy Ford gets it onto the boot and just rushes it inside the 50. Brennan Cox, little fumble, he was able to get back and recover and then dodge the tackle. He got the handball off. Lions in trouble now. Here's Brennan Cox again confronted. He got the handball to Clark. Clark was there to help him out. He gets it to Johnson. Johnson now back to Clark by hand as he crosses the defensive goal square. He comes out with a lovely kick. A good spot up to Tracy. And they're out here on the wing here, the Fremantle Dockers. Handball over the top, Switkowski. Now Brayshaw, he's storming towards the 50. He kicks inside to the pocket, gets to Shea Bolton. He will snap, can't get the curl going on the footy though, and it'll bounce towards the boundary line. Amos gets there and then pumped over by Berry. Footy went with him. We're going to have a throw in the left forward pocket here for the Fremantle Dockers.
3: We both had audible responses to that Clark kick. He was forced into it because of the shape of Brisbane's defence. He took a risky kick corridor, it paid off. And that's why they're the best team in the comp at the moment.
1: Brisbane couldn't have done much more then.
0: River end of the Gabba, Jackson. Won it down. Chance for Bolton. Handball into space. Scooped up. Matt Johnson curls it back. I reckon he's kicked it. He has. Fremantle with its fourth. They pick up where they left off in that first term. And Fremantle 4-6-30. Brisbane 1-5-11, Robot Building Supply scoreboard, and this is 3AW Football.
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1: Outstanding from Brisbane's forwards. Frio's forwards, sorry. I think what I love there, they gave their forwards a bit of space. Meg, they left it to about three or four of them in there. And that's the thing. You don't want too many midfielders in there. You want your midfielders to set up almost a wall to be able to block the run and carry coming out. So give your forwards a bit of space to work in. And they're pretty crafty when they get some space.
2: Good lead for Fremantle. 19 points. Brisbane in a little bit of trouble. And the umpire will come in and ball it up as Erasmus was tied up in the tackle by Will Ashcroft. Ball up, Dunkley. He's tackled by Jackson. Again, the umpire says, I will have it. And still just on the edge of the centre circles. Comes out. Normally able to scramble it onto his boot, but it's all Fremantle again. Handball comes to Brayshaw via the hands of Chapman. Back to Chapman by hand. And a rush kick to half forward. Wilmot is back there to take it for the Brisbane Lions. Through the middle he goes. And it's been intercepted. And Fremantle have won it back. So it's going to be Erasmus now to take it. And Switkowski make that. He's going to go short. And they're all over Brisbane at the moment, the Fremantle Dockers.
1: Covering the corridor well. Watch him open up some space here for some key forwards.
2: Brayshaw now is going to go into the forward pocket. Gallup was able to get back and take it for the Lions. The Brisbane defenders are under the pump at the moment because it's coming in, coming in.
0: 10 scoring shots to 6 for the match. Ball cleared and Jackson over the back of Ashcroft takes the mark and it's coming forward once more again for Fremantle. They cannot find any space at all at the moment, the Brisbane Lions, as Jackson just lobs it up into the forward pocket. Two-on-two contest. Gardner didn't go up for the mark. Went the punch. That's not a huge loss for Fremantle because they'll get an opportunity from the boundary throw-in.
3: You're right, Shane. And when they're at their best, they're an intercept marking team, not that spoiled. He was on Bolton. He had the height advantage. When they're at their best, they take those marks, but I'll never complain with a big fist over the line either.
0: Ball thrown in. Jackson again got front position, but Draper able to shark it. Looks to clear the defensive zone. Two on two on the wing. Pierce went back fly to the ball. Couldn't keep it on his chest. Fresh airy that time from Logan Morris. Hasn't done much this afternoon. Brayshaw now on the turnover. Handball to O'Driscoll. Out of the middle of the Gabba. Sends it deep inside. Forward 50. Over the shoulder. Free kick on Amos. Not given. Voss scoops it up. Handball. Bolton. Shrugged a tackle. Looks to get it into space. Dudley's there. Ball bounced up for him. Crunched in a tackle by Gardner. And we will see a ball up 25 metres out from goal. Gee, they just look so dangerous at the moment, the Dockers.
1: Off turnover, going corridor, I love it.
2: Ball up again. It's going to be Berry at the handball in a real hurry. Opens it all. Oh, gee. Tracy's just given away a free kick for a high fend off.
1: It just looked strong, didn't it?
3: He knew it.
1: I don't even know if he got him high. I think it just looked too strong. Umpires don't like the look of things sometimes.
2: He's a powerful man, Josh Tracy. There's McCluggage with the free. Chapman with the mark, but there was a free kick in amongst that in the marking contest. Curtin's going to take it to the Brisbane Lions. He's backward of the outer side wing. 30 plays 11, by the way, in favour of Fremantle. As Curtin kicks it to half forward. Up goes Brennan Cox, couldn't complete the mark. The Dockers' defence has been really impressive so far today. Handball goes back to Clark. He's able to get away from Morris, and then the kick was nice inside. And Pierce has it again. He's between half-back and wing as he looks up the corridor. That's where he's going to go.
0: It's been a wonderful recruit for Fremantle, Jordan Clark, after coming across from Geelong. That kick, not great. Just a little bit poorly timed. Bounce up for Charlie Cameron. Defensive half of the ground. Runs to the Vulture Street wing. Now kicks into space. Needs a play to get there. Needs Zach Bailey. Doesn't. Last disposal out of bounds. It'll be a free kick. Going the way of the Brisbane Lions. Switkowski. Off right half back. Sitting back on the wing. O'Driscoll been good early for Fremantle. Fair to say they haven't had many passengers. Real team effort. 4-6-33. Brisbane 1-5-11. Robot Building Supply scoreboard. O'Driscoll to right half forward. Draper right. Flew out the back. Amos, is it paid? Was it touched? I think it's the latter, and it will be a ball up just inside attacking 50 for Fremantle.
1: Probably a good call.
2: I want to check the inside 50s at the moment for Lamaro's. Fremantle dominating that category at the moment. Comes down to Jackson, who throws it straight on the boot. And Amos is able to take the mark in the forward pocket. It was a real chaos high ball, and Amos judged that beautifully. It'll be put on a very acute angle from the right forward pocket here, Amos, setting up for around the corner.
1: Just really smart body, your use of the body, Meg, just on, who was it, Ty Gallup. He understood where the ball was going to land, and protected the ball drop, used his body really well, and these are normally traditionally easy finishes for big forwards now.
2: Ty Amos comes out, around the corner kick, and he does finish beautifully. Another goal for the Fremantle Dockers. Amos with his first goal of the afternoon. And the Fremantle Dockers go to 5-6-36. Brisbane are 1-5-11. 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And a few of the numbers for Lamaro's, Mick.
3: Yeah, you asked about the inside 50s. It's 21-17. It's only +4 for the match, but for the second term, I believe it's 7-2. So you're right, Maddie. They're dominating the inside 50, and as Rory said, if you keep it in there for long enough, a scoring opportunity will come. I love Amos. In any other, well, not any other team, but in many teams, he would be the key forward. He's a big guy. He's got a great presence. He's just got two mates that are slightly bigger and more imposing. But there you go, leading goal kicker, 27 for the year.
0: Are we shuffling magnets yet at Brisbane, Rory?
1: Not yet. I want to see someone on path back to provide some
0: run. Out of the centre, Shea Bolton runs his full measure, runs to the edge of the centre square. Not a great kick inside 50. Rebel run down, tried to streak away, and he's pinged.
1: Great tackle.
0: Rebel run down. I thought he got rid of it. Umpire said not in time. And Switkowski rewarded. Great tackle. Milwaukee Tools heavy duty play of the day from Switkowski. And he will get the set shot at goal for Fremantle 6.
1: You want your big boys to create contests, and you want your smalls to run, your pressure, your tackle, and never give up on a chase. And that's exactly what Switkowski just did then. That was an outstanding chase down tackle. It looked like Bruce Revel was going to run out, find a target outside. But that is what you want from your smalls.
0: Sam Switkowski, a veteran of this Fremantle team, comes in, kicks truly. Fremantle on song at the Gabba. Worrying signs now for Brisbane. 6-6-42 Frio. Brisbane 1-5-11. Robot Building Supplies scoreboard. And all of a sudden, what happened last week at NG Stadium against Greater Western Sydney isn't necessarily an aberration.
1: Is it a bit of doubt creeping in or something, Meg? I don't know. That might have scarred them last week.
3: Might have scarred them. I think more to the point, they're playing the best team in the comp, and you may be able to flick a switch against 15 other sides in the competition. It's pretty hard to do against a team that's won 10 in a row for the first time in their history. Switkowski, so impressive with the pressure. You feel like they sort of tend quite tall on their forward line, so he's got a lot of pressure on his pressure to be able to provide that for the team. The other thing you want from a small forward is to convert when they get the opportunity, because it's not often, but he's done it well.
2: Of course, it's Meade McDonald, former AFLW Geelong captain, as we're back in the middle. It's going to be Will Ashcroft to take it. Had to really kick it in a hurry and under a lot of duress. Didn't get it too far, though. Chance for Rayner. He didn't go too far either. Just the pressure immense by the Fremantle Dockers. Loose ball comes out to Frederick. He's handball, doesn't hit a target. Rebel comes and gathers that ground ball. The Lockie Neal has been quiet. He got it on now to Bailey, who steadies from 49, fires and goals. Just what the doctor ordered for the Richmond Lions. Boy, did they need that. Robot Building Supply scoreboard, the Richmond Lions 2-5-17, Fremantle 6-6-42.
1: And it took a few of their keys to get involved, didn't it, Meg? I mean, Lockie Neal's only had, I think, 6 touches up until that point, but that is a great handball, and that's why you've got to play with some balance. You need some outside coverage. You can't be everyone's wing contested ball you need, and that's where Zach Bailey does his best work, on the outside. Handball receives. He is a run and finisher, and this is why we want to see him at the Crows next year, not at Brisbane.
3: He only handballs with his left hand, Lockie Neal, and that was an enormous one into space. He shaped to kick, but you're right, he sort of caught, Zach Bailey caught his eye at the last minute, and what a finish.
1: But Brisbane have got to get back into this game. They need their leaders to stand up. And they've got to start winning contested ball and clearances and play off that.
0: Zach would look nice in a red sash as well. Ball back in the middle. Opportunity for Rayner. Handball to Lockie Neal. Can they propel something here? Neal up toward right half forward. Ball bounces out in front. Foot race on. Getting there first. Connor McKenna hemmed against the boundary line. Pirouettes around. Gains about 35 metres. Unable to trap the footy was Logan Morris. And a boundary throw in right forward pocket. At least the Brisbane Lions into attack.
1: Frio's defence is so good. Sorry, Meg.
3: No, I was just going to speak for the Cats among us, me and Matty G. If we wanted him
1: in the hoops, you take him.
3: That's
1: the reality. You guys get enough players.
0: Yeah, correct. Thank you, Rory.
1: Save some for the rest
0: Give
1: of
0: someone
1: us.
0: Else a player. Yeah. Ball thrown in. Gardner out in front. Down the throw to Charlie Cameron. Charlie's back. Take me home, country road indeed. And Charlie Cameron comes to the fore. 2 in a row to the Brisbane Lions. And it might just be the spark they need. 3-5-23. Fremantle 6-6-42. Robot Building Supply scoreboard.
3: That's the thing. You might not be able to depend on a lot of things. You might be out of form, but the thing you can always rely on is skill and ability of the class, the likes of which Charlie Cameron has. And it's, as you said, Rory, it's their best players that are getting involved. The classy finish here. What an impossible shot at goal.
1: He's kicked it on the run, check side. It was like a fadeaway check side. Like fading to the boundary,
3: controlling it with one hand,
1: across the boot, yeah, and flushed a cheeky. That is a great finish from Charlie. Great control. And yes, Brisbane's leaders, as you said, and their senior players are going to have to get involved, and they are at the moment because they've got a long way to go still. A few centre bounce clearances help as well.
2: Back-to-back goals for the Brisbane Lions. This song will continue as we restart things back in the middle. Through comes Lachie Neal again. Couldn't take it cleanly. Got tipped high, though, the umpire has been there. Mason Cox giving away the free kick. So Lachie Neal will swing Brisbane back into action again as he puts it up inside the 50. A really poor kick. Warner was able to take it. Just stand there and take a clear, uncontested mark. So Warner, given the hurry up, he kicks it up to the wing towards the logo. Mason Cox couldn't bring down the mark. They send it forward though to Fremantle Dockers. Off hands. It tumbles. Amos to Frederick. Frederick inside the 50. Voss! Nice work. And the prancing pony himself will go back and line up. Pretty acute angle. He'll line up from about 35-40. Harsher than a 45 degree angle.
1: Just worked harder then, Fremantle. I think they just pushed hard forward. They reset the ground and Brisbane's, I think it was Brisbane's mids and a couple of their high defenders just couldn't quite turn their head and get back quick enough. So Paddy Voss lines up for another one just off the back of pure work rate.
2: Watching celebration, loves the goal. There's Paddy Voss, as you said, lining up for his second. Comes in 35 metres. Nah, never looked like it. Lucky to score through for a point. 6-7-43, the Fremantle Dockers. Brisbane 3-5-23. Under 10 left to play, second quarter, whiteglovemover.com.au clock.
1: They've left a few out there for you, haven't they? A couple of poor set shots from a couple of their keys that are normally pretty good too.
0: 3AW Saturday footy. It's all with thanks to Macca's. The World Menu Heist has arrived now at Macca's. There's Revel out wide to the Stanley Street side of the ground. Nice one-handed grab by Zach Bailey. Powell Bay mark of the day available at Bunnings. Bailey short. And now Gardner. Back to Bailey by hand. Runs off centre wing. Sends a drop punt inside forward 50. Logan Morris. Direction ball spoiled away from him by Brendan Cox. And a boundary throw in 40 around from goal for Brisbane.
3: Bailey, half back, didn't mind. I thought they took the pretty safe option going boundary. But you're right. The skill of the one-arm grab.
2: 20-point lead to Fremantle. Throwing 48 around from Brisbane's goal. Jackson able to knock it down. He goes to work at ground level. Dunkley had his kick blanketed. Very busy pack in there. The footy's on the bottom of it. The umpire says, the stalemate, give it to me. I'll ball it up 45 metres out from Brisbane's goal. Josh Dunkley the last to get to his feet as the umpire tosses it up in the air. Jackson wins it down. McCluggage comes the other way. Able to win a set and take it. Lohman tackled, crunched. Was there high contact there? Umpire says, no. Give it to me and we'll have another ball up. It's deep inside 50 for Brisbane now, about 35 out from their goal.
0: Frio by 20, Robot Building Supply scoreboard. Gardner, won it down. Oh, Aaron Hamble, Lohman, off a step. Hamble, Logan Morris has a flying shot. Missed.
1: Much better pressure from Brisbane, though, as he missed everything.
0: So, boundary umpire, goal umpire, field umpire having a word. Okay, so the goal umpire's call is a behind.
13: Review complete. Opening this angle, we can see the ball rushes on the behind side of the post.
3: I think they just needed to do a replay of Morris's face and we would have got the requisite result.
0: I dare say they wanted to have the review just after David wrote it last night. The old one's bitten twice shy. 3-6-24 Brisbane, Fremantle 6-7-43. If in doubt, use the technology and check it.
2: Clark to bring the ball back into play for Fremantle. A long kick on the kicking. Jackson almost took the mark. Soft hands. Lachie Neal has it now. Just bombs it. A high one. Inside 50 for Brisbane. Pack of players. Clark got his fist to that. Here comes Fremantle coming out, although they can't connect with the handball. Lohman picks it back up. Got rid of one, but not the second. Jackson was able to get him with the second tackle. And that should be 50. because he pulled Jackson down. The umpire says no. Jackson will take his kick at left half back.
1: Those sort of jack kicks from Brisbane aren't going to get it done against Freo's defence. They're so well structured now and so disciplined, and they look after one another. They have to use the ball better if they're going to take them on.
0: They don't look like clunking a mark inside.
1: No, they don't. No, and Freo's defence is too strong and too experienced now.
0: Matt Johnson for Fremantle, defensive side of centre wing. Drives it into the corridor, almost too much on the kick for Clark, but stood himself at full reach and took a nice mark. Goes down the guts, goes in the Mason Cox direction, but standing tall for Fremantle, for Brisbane is Ford. Sends it to left half-back, on the run. Curtin takes a running bounce, shrug the tackle of Warner. Not a great kick inboard. Gardner read it well, though. Shuffles the handball off. Here's McKenna, and now Revel. Forward of centre wing. Little toe poker inside, forward 50. Oh, Brennan Cox did brilliantly well. Dived on top of it. Shut it down. Handball comes out to Jordan Clark. He, in turn, got it away. Warner around his body. I turned it straight over. Brisbane go forward again. This time through McKenna. He's run down, and it will be a free kick to the Fremantle Dockers. Brennan Cox, though, just slips in a little bit of strife at the moment. Get down to Sam Leckie in a second, but just inside forward 50 for Brisbane at the moment.
2: Play stop, Sam. What are you seeing down there with Brennan Cox?
11: He's still on his haunches, guys. The doctor's run out to be with him now. No indication of what the injury might have been, but it was from that really tough contest with the ball going inside 50.
2: Oh, he got a head knock, did he? Looking at the Harvey Norman replay.
3: Unless it was on the way down, unless it was something that caused him to go to ground.
2: So he's making his way off the ground. Sam will keep tabs
1: on the right, isn't he?
2: His progress. He's moving okay.
1: Yeah.
3: Hard to tell sometimes with key defenders.
2: So, too tough, are they, Mick?
1: What are you saying?
3: I meant the running technique.
2: So free kick to Dudley, who actually should be given plaudits for his rundown tackle. He's got it right half back. We're down to six, just under 6.5 minutes left to play on the whitegloveMover.com.au clock. Fremantle 6.743, the Brisbane Lions at 3.624 as they advance the cause to half back. Now a high ball to the wing for the Fremantle Dockers. And Darcy Fort was able to take it.
1: Come on, Mason, you need to bring that down to ground. Your smalls involved.
2: Didn't contest, did he, Mason Cox, in that marking contest?
3: He's sort of looking around, getting frustrated, feeling like he's getting blocked out of the contest. Yeah. He's got to fight through that.
1: 2v1, doesn't matter, he's got to get it done.
2: Harris Andrews, he'll be called to go here. So a bit of Brisbane kick mark tempo stuff. Wilmot's got a true centre-half back. He's called to play on.
3: Everywhere they want to kick, there's a Freo jumper, isn't it?
1: Freo are doing a really good job forcing them wide, aren't they? They get to the corridor and then Freo just force them back wide again.
0: Gardner at right half back. Stanley Street side of the Gabba. Rides the boundary line toward right half forward. Nudging up. Curtin wasn't able to take the mark. McJackson's there. He inevitably received it. Was given to it by Chapman. Pierce chips a kick forward. Almost intercepted. Fighting for it. Going in hard was Noah Answorth. And it's taken out of bounds for a boundary throw. It just looks like Brendan Cox on our Harvey Norman replay getting some treatment on the knee.
1: I was nervous of the ACL when he planted it and then went to ground, but I don't know, him running off like that was an okay sign, but very innocuous.
0: Get back to Sam Leckie in a moment. Not sure if you're able to see what's happening on the bench, Sam, just where it is, but get you in a moment, mate. It's bolted straight through the middle of the Gabba. Driving ball into the pocket. At full stretch, Jai Amos takes the mark and can go back, line up for Fremantle. Again, take the margin beyond 4 goals.
3: Really great position, wasn't he, on his key defender there. Just stuck the armbar out, created the separation required, and Bolton, who since, what is it, round 7, is the number one score involvement player in the comp.
0: He's their leading goal kicker at Fremantle this year. Jai Amos kicks around his body. That's a wonderful goal. Star 21 goal of the day to Jai Amos. He's got his second. More importantly, Fremantle again. Stretch that buffer out to 25. 7-7, 49, 3-6, 24 Brisbane. That is all on the Robot Building Supply scoreboard. Let's get an update. Ground level, Barry Plant, real estate, the best in the business. Let's get down to you, Sam Leckie.
11: Yeah, Brennan Cox just a metre away from me, guys. Like getting a bit of work and treatment done on the right knee. They are testing out, doing those tests of how the knee bends, possibly looking at a ligament damage. It's the outside of the knee that they're looking at the moment. He is back up on his feet, but he looks very, very sore.
1: Gee, hopefully it's not the worst. Hopefully he gets back up and maybe plays out this game. Shea Bolton coming up around stoppages. He's the one that actually kicked that ball corridor, followed up, got the handball seized, but that's why you bring him up around stoppages, because he's so damaging, he can reset so hard, and he uses the ball so well.
2: Jackson wins it down. Lockie Neal was able to shark it, though. Will Ashcroft and McCluggage all collaborate. Up inside the 50. Darcy Ford couldn't take the mark. Got hands to it, though. Pierce's kick's been wiped out. Now, did that come off a boot? It did. It came off a Fremantle boot, so it's a last possession free to Brisbane. Or are they going to check it?
1: I thought it was half smothered.
2: Well, they're going to check it. Initially, they called the free for Brisbane. I reckon the arc could be involved here.
0: I think they're questioning what side of the 50-metre arc it went out
2: yep,
0: to.
2: That's a good point. So we're going to have a look at the Harvey Norman replay. Have a look from our vantage point.
1: Not touched.
2: And we're thinking it might have come off Bailey's
1: lasso.
2: Is it?
1: Should be a lasso. Oh, I thought it went outside the 50.
2: Okay, so that's what it was. It was inside the 50, the umpire has been there, so a boundary throw in instead of a last position free.
3: Safe.
0: It could also say it was insufficient intent as well.
2: Umpire throws the ball back into play. Side 50 here for the Lions. Umpire will come in and ball it up again as Brennan Cox is on the exercise bike now, working that knee.
0: Keep an eye on it, Sam. We'll get back to you in a moment. Ball thrown up. Still inside attacking 50 here for Brisbane. Will Ashcroft to his brother Levi. High to the top of the goal square. Bailey out the back. Can't quite get there. Charlie Cameron was lurking dangerously as well. Minor score 3-7-25 Brisbane. Fremantle 7-7-49. Both sides have been inaccurate this evening.
3: Do you reckon they need to be a little bit closer by halftime? They've had poor third quarters in recent weeks. Is the margin too big at the moment?
1: Not for the way Brisbane can pile on goals. I think we've seen them, aside from last week, we've seen them pile on 6, 7, 8 goals in quarters and in short bursts too. So, now I'm confident Brisbane can still get involved, but they just need to use the ball better going inside forward 50.
2: Erasmus kicks it outside defensive 50. Wilmot was able there to take the mark and then go to Levi Ashcroft. He's going to bang it inside. He goes deep with the kick into the forward pocket. Pack of players. Pierce got some knuckle on that. And it's over for a rush behind off the fist. Alex Pierce, 3-8-26 Brisbane, deep in the second quarter. Fremantle 7-7-49, and that's on the Robot Building Supply scoreboard. Half-time's about 3 minutes away, Rory.
1: That last inside 52, there are options shorter and in the pockets of space that Freo, because Freo love to sag off too. They're like Brisbane, they love to come off.
0: Warner to Chapman, it's a poor kick from Chapman. Going back fly to the ball, Berry able to take the mark, goes short and finds Answorth. Just forward of centre wing now for Brisbane. Goes deep, opportunity out the back. But Chapman, back fly to the ball, needed to make amends for the Fremantle Dockers and did right then. Almost on the last line of defence. Sends it back to the Stanley Street or outer side. And again, he's kicked it straight to Jared Berry, who had enough of it to claim the mark. So right half forward for Brisbane. Clock continues to count down. 2:20 remaining in the half for the white glove mover. Berry's eyes dart. They'd love another one back before the main break, Brisbane. Now, there's a whistle. Is there holding?
3: Cameron was on the ground.
0: It looks as though it's gone against Brisbane and a free kick going the way of the Fremantle Dockers and their skipper, Alex Pearce, in the pocket.
2: They're pressing, though, Brisbane. They want to steer a goal right before half-time. As Ryan Oyers, that's flopped off his boot. That's a flower bag kick straight to the chest of Lockie Neal. Kicked that with his Ugg boots on, he did. That's how bad it was. So Neal is going to put a real high one, a bomb to the forward pocket. And Darcy Ford has pulled it down. Well, he put it up there and went to go up and take it. Ford jumps to his feet. He kicks it back to McTuggage in a better position and he will line up for goal from 35 out directly in front.
1: Really bad passage from Freo there. I mean, Luke Ryan doesn't need to get the handball received that deep inside your defensive 50, especially with 2 minutes left. I think just take your time, chew the clock up, get a contest down the line and try and take this lead into half-time, I think, Meg. It would have been a smarter option. And then that ball was sky-high from Lockie Neal. That's a must. You've got to kill that ball.
2: Won't be happy Justin Longyear if he can kick this goal. Hugh McCluggage moves in, kicks, and he has missed to the left-hand side. That was a real gimme. Would have been so nice right before half-time for the Lions. 3-9-27 Brisbane now. Fremantle 7-7-49. Minute left to play, second quarter.
3: I hate it when a narrative about a player's set shot perpetuates. Fix it for me, mate.
0: Berry takes the mark, forward of centre wing, back inside, forward 50. No mark taken, came down to Brayshaw. Got the handball away, spilled though to Rayner of Brisbane. Around his body to the hotspot, Fort lurking. Will Ashcroft off the ground, bounces the wrong way. Minor score.
3: Admittedly, I was hoping Patrick Cripps would continue last night, but he got it done.
1: Can't believe he went the snap.
3: I know.
2: They are peppering at the moment. Brisbane right before half-time as Clark will bring the ball back into play for Fremantle. Long on the kick, past defensive 50. Draper goes to ground. Will he get the free? He appeals for it. The umpire says no.
1: You can't go to ground that easily.
2: Yep.
1: And umpires just think you flop now, which I love. Stand up, be a bit stronger in the contest, and you might actually win the ball.
2: Boundary throwing, 29 seconds left. Jackson assumes front spot. Draper actually won it and knocked it down to McCluggage. A fumble, he's able to get back. He's been caught holding the ball. That was nicely done. Wagner was able to apply the pressure on him, and now looks like Luke Ryan is telling him just to calm the farm there and just use all the time up. There's 13 seconds left to the halftime siren. Wagner plays on and kicks it long out to the wing with 5 seconds now left on the clock. Berry was up and couldn't complete it. Shea Bolton swooping on the loose footy. Kicks the half forward. Siren for half time at the Gabba. And a very nice first half for the Fremantle Dockers as they are 7-7-49 at the half. The Brisbane Lions 3-10-28. A couple of goals to Jai Amos. Goals to Patrick Boss, to Josh Tracy, Isaiah Dudley and Matthew Johnson, and for the Brisbane Lions, Will Ashcroft, Charlie Cameron and Zach Bailey, the goal kickers. So halftime at the Gabba earlier today as we head round the grounds. A thumping win, Sydney, 114 point win over Richmond, 25-20, 170 to the Tigers, 8-8-56. And then later on tonight, the final game of the round will be the Western Bulldogs and Collingwood at Marvel Stadium. But it's halftime at the Gabba, and Fremantle have a 21-point lead. They are 7-7-49. The Brisbane Lions are 3-10-28. And for Maccas, 3RW is Saturday Twilight Football.
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0: Got a great kick inside 50. Rebel run down. Tried to streak away and he's pinged.
1: Great.
0: Rebel run down. I thought he got rid of it. Umpire said not in time. And Switkowski rewarded a veteran of this Fremantle team. Comes in, kicks truly. Fremantle on song at the Gabba.
2: Rebel comes and gathers that ground ball. The Lockie Neal has been quiet. He got it on now to Bailey, who steadies from 49, fires and goals. Just what the doctor ordered for the Richmond Lions.
0: Ball thrown in, Gardner out in front, down the throw to Charlie Cameron. Charlie's back. Take me home, country road indeed. Bolton straight through the middle of the Gabba. Driving ball into the pocket at full stretch. Jai Amos takes the mark, kicks around right. His body. That's a wonderful goal.
2: Half time of the Gabba, Fremantle lead it by 21 points and playing some good footy. 7-7-49, Brisbane 3-10-28. It's all thanks to Sheen, our half time break. 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Might get to Sam Leckie before we hear from Rory Sloan and Meg McDonald. Couple of injury concerns down there. Sam, give us an update. Now, we know that one player is out for the game for the Brisbane Lions and a little worry for the Dockers as well.
11: Yeah, well, Kiddian Coleman is out, as we mentioned. Just after, at the end of the first quarter, he injured his hammy. He won't play any further part this afternoon. Brennan Cox, the good news for Freo is that he didn't go straight down into the rooms, and as the quarter and the half closed out, he was doing some run-throughs, and he didn't look overly happy with the way things were, but there was never any point that he went down into the room. So they're assessing it at halftime, whether or not the damage to his knee. His right knee is too serious to come back out, but we'll keep you updated.
2: Yeah, they did those ligament testing. We saw Rory there on the bench. Deep heat injury update.
1: Yeah, it looked really innocuous, which is never a good sign. Hopefully it's innocuous enough that it might be a partial tear or maybe just a stretch of something. But yeah, I don't know. I fear for the worst when I see those ones where when you're not quite sure as a player. I've seen it happen in the past where you're not quite sure. You can still run, but it sort of hurts. It's a deep, achy feeling in your knee, and that's normally a sign that it could be the worst. So hopefully not, because he's a very important backman in that back six.
2: Absolutely. We like what Fremantle did in that opening half, didn't we, Meg?
3: Yeah, they were very impressive, especially obviously in that first quarter. And I think what we started to note was they're able to hit the scoreboard in a number of different ways. They've looked unreal this year when they've run through the middle of the ground. You've got Murphy, you've got Bolton getting involved in multiple possessions along a chain, and they're looking to score that way. But equally, there were times where the game slowed up and they found a way to score. Voss was involved in a lot of contests, whether that was keeping opposition players accountable or hitting the scoreboard himself. But then Brisbane began to hit the scoreboard and get repeat inside 50s off the back of a really strong clearance game in the second quarter. They led that 11-6, Rory.
1: They did, and a lot of it came from CB, didn't it? 8-3 centre bounce for the game so far, Brisbane, and they're just not quite getting the reward for effort, I suppose, at the moment. I think a bit of it, we spoke about it that quarter, a bit of it comes off the back of how they're using the ball. They are moving a little bit slower than I think I've seen them. They don't have as much run and carry as what we're used to seeing through the corridor. And against Fremantle's defense, like any good defense, you have to get some speed with ball movement and you have to lower your eyes. All these blaze kicks, these high forward 50 entries, it plays into Frio's back six hand.
3: Is there any element of getting a little bit gun-shy on the speed with which they're running forward? They've copped some criticism in recent weeks over the fact that, OK, you're running in one direction and you're not there to defend, but has that resulted in possibly a lack of run?
1: Yeah, possibly. Yeah, but we've seen a few where the kicks inside corridor have been on. They just haven't taken them or haven't executed them well enough. And they're still there. They're low-risk kicks, but it's those ones you want to hit. And when I think about Brisbane playing at the best, they are. They hit those kicks, and then, as you said, it's that handball receive off it. Who's that runner? Who's going to break the line? Who's going to then carry the ball and lower their eyes going inside forward 50? Because at the moment, and maybe it's part to do with Frio's defence too, they've been so good at blocking the corridor and forcing Brisbane to the boundary, and that's what you want. That's what good sides will do to you, but you still have to have, the confidence to be able to take that on inside the corridor.
2: At what time, Megan, Rory, do you get a little concerned about the Brisbane Lions? They're two-time reigning premiers, so we give them a lot of leg rope to make a few errors, but at what point do we start to go, hang on, there could be a few issues there?
1: Meg? You first?
3: Yeah, I think we're concerned at the moment. You'd have to be. You know, some of their KPIs are really down. Their defence and, you know, the ability to defend end-to-end ball movement is a huge indicator for the ultimate success come September. But then you look and you think neither of their premierships have come without down patches during the year, and they've been able to overcome them. So I think you'd have to be concerned. They had meetings during the week to address it, but it's not... we're not at the end of that concern and writing them off by any means, particularly with a 10 team final system.
1: Well, and exactly, you're spot on, because they've been able to change it throughout seasons the last 2 years. So it's a good thing, I think, that they're having these lessons now. The concerning one for me is their tackles in this game in particular too. Not only the ball movement, but they've only laid 20 tackles for a half. And when I think of a ruthless Brisbane outfit, like, they're pressing hard. They won't let the ball that Freo want to come back through corridor, they don't let that happen. They're up on you, they're closing that one down, they're intercept mark, they're pressing up, getting in your face, and that's when Brisbane are at their best.
2: Earlier today, a big win to the Sydney Swans, 114 points in fact over Richmond.
1: Massive.
2: 25-20, 170. Richmond, very, very disappointing, 8-8-56. Let's have a listen to Adam Uzay, the Tigers coach, on that loss today.
4: We got taught a footy lesson today from a really powerful team and a team that's playing some really good footy, especially at this ground. They're hard to stop. So, really disappointed with the result. Yeah, we probably took a couple of steps backwards today. It felt like the last month we've been playing the right way and been hanging in there, and we've had little lapses within game, but today it just wasn't good enough.
2: Footy lesson, Charlie Curnow booted 8 goals, 1 today for Sydney. Fun fact, players kicking 7-plus halls in 2026. Sydney have 3. All other teams have 2 combined. So some big bags up there for Sydney. But that, I mean, look, maybe you do get some drop-offs like that. That's a big drop-off, though, from Richmond. They're a young team.
1: It is, yeah, and I expect it too. I was more impressed with Sydney's ruthlessness. It's easy in those games just to drift in and win by 40 or 50 points, but for Sydney to come in, they're the best front half team game in the comp at the moment, best pressure game inside forward 50. They lay more tackles in there than any other team, and that's what I saw. I saw a ruthless team that wanted to pressure a really young Richmond outfit, and that's why they scored 170 points and put the foot on the throat from the very beginning. And I don't think every side's done that against Richmond, because Richmond do bring a bit of heat, and they did at the start of the game. So, it was a ruthless performance and so well-rounded from Sydney.
2: It's halftime at the Gabba, and it is the Fremantle Dockers 7-7-49, Brisbane are 3-10-28. 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
2: Hello, I'm Sarah Wiedersehen. The Energy Minister says Australia's fuel stocks remain solid and secure in the face of persistent supply chain pressures. There are 48 days worth of petrol in reserve, 36 days worth of diesel and 30 days worth of jet fuel in stock. Chris Bowen says Australia has its highest levels of petrol since the minimum stock obligation was introduced in 2023.
3: This is remarkable in the face of very tight international supply chains and the worst geopolitical environment you could imagine.
2: No deal on ending the Middle East war has been announced following high-level talks between the US and Iran at the White House. According to White House officials, President Trump will only make a deal that's good for America and satisfies his red lines. Liberal leader Angus Taylor has called for unity at the Federal Liberal Council meeting in Melbourne. It's the first meeting of its kind since Liberals' horror election loss last year. Mr Taylor also congratulated former Prime Minister Tony Abbott on his election as the federal president of the Australian Liberal Party. Donald Trump's physician has declared the US president is fully fit to carry out all duties of the commander-in-chief. According to the report, President Trump, who turns 80 in June, has slight lower leg swelling but is in otherwise excellent health. And thousands of Hyundai vehicles are being recalled over concerns their brakes could engage unexpectedly. Affected models include Tucson NX4 versions sold between 2025 and 2026. There'll be more news after the footy.
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4: Great to have your company on this Saturday night from the Gabba in Brisbane, where it has been a beautiful afternoon. Perfect conditions for football, and at the main break, it is the Fremantle Dockers who do lead Brisbane 7-7, 49 to the Lions, 3-10. 28. The Dockers haven't won at this venue in over a decade. Something that they can turn around this evening as they go to continue their, well, what is it now, a record winning streak. Currently stands at 10. Let's see if they can stretch it to 11 tonight. Let's get down to ground level. All with thanks to Barry Plant Real Estate, to Sam Leakey. And Sam, what's the latest at ground level?
5: Brennan Cox has come back out with the Freo team, guys. He is warming up away from the rest of the group, doing some run-throughs and some testing. The club told me that everything should be okay. We should see him back out on the field, but just some final tests before the second half gets underway.
4: Sam, much of a breeze at the moment?
5: Yeah, there is a little bit. It's sort of going towards the end that Freo is going to be running to in this half. It is making conditions a little bit cooler down here at about 18 degrees, but it'll be behind Freo, and at the moment they don't really need any more assistance, do they?
4: No, that's very fair to say. Sam Leckie at ground level tonight, all with thanks to Barry Plant Real Estate. Get the home ground advantage. 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We close out our halftime, all with thanks to Sheen. You can give them a call, 1300 Repair. Questionable insurance companies lead to questionable repairs. 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Shane McGuinness and Matt Granlin in commentary. Our experts this Saturday, Meg McDonald and Rory Sloan. Guys, what's the task ahead for the Brisbane Lions and how do they get it more on their terms early in this third quarter?
6: Well, Freo have been outstanding. I love what Freo are doing. I want them to keep going, but I want Brisbane to make a game of this. So they go continue to get ascendancy in and around stoppages. And as we spoke about before, Meg, they've got to use the ball a little bit better off the halfback, use the corridor, and then inside forward 50, make sure they lower their eyes.
7: Yeah, they have to be brave with the corridor use, don't they? As you said, they're foregoing what looks like some easy options, those short kicks, short 45s to go wide. That's a credit to Freo's defence, but you've got to be brave at the end of the day against the best teams in the comp. Go together, run in numbers, go through the corridor and trust your key defenders to defend behind you. Do you think we should put our physio and high performance manager hats on and discuss this knee injury? What are you thinking?
6: I think so. I remember playing with Brody Martin one game and we're just looking at Brennan Cox there. He's still grabbing the back of the knee and Brody Martin did his ACL, but he didn't know until after. Played a game out, was pretty proper.

0: During the game, I reckon Neil Craig ended up blasting him as well. He's like, gee, get up, like, play a bit better, like, come on, run. And found out after the game he did his ACL, but I'm hoping that's not the case for him, but he looks super proppy, doesn't he?
1: Yeah, they're not testing him in change of direction either. That's interesting.
2: We need Libby Birch here to diagnose it. 21-point lead to Fremantle. As we begin the second half, and it's going to be Johnson to pounce onto that Sharon first up and get the first clearance. And kick a high one up towards half forward. It's off hands. And heads to the boundary line and wanders out. We're going to have a throw in.
1: I tell you what, Matt, I was worried about us dropping four premierships from the call team today with me filling in for Libby, but it's the physio degree that,
2: well,
1: that's
2: he's
1: the
2: off.
1: Real concern.
2: He's on ice now, so they were looking at it. I think they've made the call. We'll get down to Sam Leckie in a moment. So they've made the call. Looks like he's finished.
1: They don't mind the ice, though. That's not ACL.
2: Throw in. Here comes Berry. Wins that ground ball. Handball to Will Ashcroft. There's a way. Takes a bounce. And then kicks it to half forward. Mark has been taken just outside the 50 here. It's going to be a long kick, deep kick into the forward pocket for Brisbane. Who's going to out the back? Rayner's going to get a chance here. Although Pierce was alert to it and herded him to the boundary line along with the Sharon. We're going to have a throw in the left forward pocket. Down to you, Sam.
3: Yeah, Brennan Cox, guys, as you saw, the image is on the big screen. Ice on the knee now, and he'll be out for the rest of the game. Those tests just before the second half got underway. It's no good. They're unsure at the moment what it is. It's just precautionary, and they'll get scans in the coming days.
4: Nicely done, Sam. Ball thrown back into play. Opportunity for Warner. Handballs it off. Matthew Johnson's been prolific tonight for Fremantle. Sends it to the wing. Back fly to the ball. Amos wasn't able to hold on to it. Opportunity now for Gardner. Wrapped up by Amos. Crunched in a tackle.
0: Oh, Voss.
4: Sliding in very late was Patrick Voss. And they're into it on Patrick Voss.
0: Fair enough, too. That was a bit silly from Paddy Voss.
4: Answorth unrelenting on Patrick Voss. Will not give him an inch. Has his jumper across his face. We'll wait for the Harvey Norman replay. It was a stupid action from Patrick Voss. He's a bit tough guy. It's Jordan Clark, just forward of centre wing.
0: There was nothing tough about that. Darcy Gardner was on the ground, back to him, and he's come in and absolutely clobbered him from the shoulders and above, hip and shoulder him while he's on the ground. That's not tough.
2: Is that a suspension, do you think, Meg and Rory? Could he be in trouble with match review officer for that?
1: I'm keen to see the Harvey Norman replay. There was no free kick reversal, was there?
0: That was odd.
2: The umpire throws it up in the air. Comes down to Berry. Handball to Gardner. Gardner, quick kick, tumbling towards the boundary line. It'll be a free kick to the Fremantle Dockers, last possession. Paddy Voss just getting his breath back after that. A little skirmish, and now McVee's going to go deep inside the 50 here for Fremantle. Draper almost takes the mark, and then I reckon Gardner trying to get his own back there on Patrick Voss. Got him high, and the umpire, I think he's paid the free kick to Voss. So Gardner has given away the free kick. I reckon he was trying to issue a receipt.
0: Absolutely. Need to take a deep breath, didn't he? Trying to rip his head off.
2: And Patrick Voss has come up with a free kick here. We still haven't seen a replay. It's 25 metres out from goal, slight angle for Voss. He was not happy, though, was he, Gardner?
0: Well, he shouldn't have been. Like, as I said before, he was on the ground, defensive, back towards Paddy Voss, who just absolutely clobbered him from behind, dove on him. So it should have been a free kick.
2: Patrick Voss, don't think should have an issue with this. Comes in, he's 30 metres out, slight angle kick. Oh, he's checked that well and truly. Straight off the side of the boot. And they're letting you know all about it as well.
1: You don't want
2: so
1: the reverse.
2: Minus score.
1: The reverse effect where you've galvanised a team that needs a bit of oomph at the moment, a little bit of belief. Sounds strange to say for a two-time defending premiership champions.
4: But it's true, it's those actions that can kind of have the team go, hold on, we're going to stand up against this. Here's Levi Ashcroft, turned himself inside out, forced to retreat, back to the pocket. And now Harris Andrews, 50 plays, 28. Third quarter, all with thanks to Tyre Power. 3AW Saturday footy for Maccas is the switch on here. Toward the Stanley Street side of the ground. Underneath it, Dunkley takes the mark. Flicks on the handball. We're with Jared Berry. Centre wing. Stanley Street side of the ground. Low trajectory kick. Mark taken for the Brisbane Lions. They drive inside forward 50. Charging across. Well, it was a late bump that came from Logan Morris. Man in front taking the mark was Warner for Fremantle. And that late hit, as we just get a look at the Patrick Voss incident now on the Harvey Norman replay.
0: I reckon I overreacted.
1: I know. I was like, well, he's certainly not getting suspended.
0: I definitely overreacted. It looked way worse from the other angle. Sorry, Paddy Voss.
4: I think it was just the late nature of it, though, Rory. Again, it probably looked worse, but it still wasn't necessary.
0: Definitely looked worse.
4: But maybe you put a little bit of mail on it.
0: I did put plenty on
4: that. No one's ever done that in media.
2: Here's Warner, plays on from the wing, kicks to the pocket. And here he is, Paddy Voss taking the mark. And this time he's out on the boundary line to take the shot from the forward pocket.
0: Well, he should have kicked the last one, shouldn't he, Matty? Because the last one was on maybe a 45 degree angle and 25 metres out. He absolutely shanked it. So let's see if he can kick this one. Freo got some ascendancy here. They need some reward.
2: Going the banana, I think. So, banana from the pocket. Let's see what he can do here. Voss steps out, opens up the angle, and it swings back with the check side. And a goal for the Fremantle Dockers. So the first goal of the second half goes to Fremantle as they go to 8-8-56. Brisbane are 3-10-28. And this is 3NW Football.
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0: What's Logan Morris had, do you know, Meg? He looked a little frustrated giving away that 50. Maybe ball hasn't come in quite the way he'd wanted to at the moment. He can't get his hands on it.
1: Sounds like you know that he's only had three there, Rory. It was a great passage of play leading up to that. They actually got some speed on the game. They got some overlap handball. Finally, and they just couldn't kick it over that defender that had rolled around to play in front of the key target, and Morris took his frustration out on the opposition.
4: Harvey Norman replay, a few words exchanged between Voss and Harris Andrews. Brisbane get the clearance this time for Bailey. As a whistle. Here we go, Brisbane's way against Heath Chapman. So the Lions with an opportunity to get the quick reply here, and it's going to be a free kick going the way of Cody Curtin. In just his fourth game of AFL footy, he is directly in front. We'll have to kick every bit of 45 metres out, but the younger sibling of Adelaide's Dan Curtin to go back and looks to get Brisbane's fourth.
0: Gee, they do look a lot alike too. Early size, same size, similar ability. It's a great story, both of those boys, but he needs to kick this. Brisbane's big talls need to get into this game.
4: Kicks four in the VFL last week, was given the recall. Can he reward them? It's a good-looking kick. Cody Curtin. It's a great goal. Star 21 goal of the day. A little bit of pressure on the kick too, given where the Lions sit. 4-10-34, Fremantle 8-8-56. Margin back to 22 in favour of the Fremantle Dockers. Eight gone in this third quarter, all with thanks to the White Glove Movement.
1: Just seeing him hold really good front position there, but what I loved about it, you're right, there's a lot of pressure. There's team pressure on the execution of that set shot. But he had his routine down pat. He's a first-year player. He sucked in a bunch of deep breaths, closed his eyes, and kicked what is, by some measure, one of the hardest set shots directly in front. Justin Mungmuir didn't like it, did he?
0: No, not at all. And this is why, look, I don't think Brisbane's talls are going to win this game. I think it's their small forward line that need to step up, and that's why the ball movement has to be better. They've got to keep playing with speed and taking this game on and give their small forwards a chance.
2: A goal against the run of play. We're back in the middle. Bailey trying to get the centre clearance. He sockers it forward for the Lions. The half ball out comes Cameron. He couldn't take it on the bounce. He fumbled at the critical stage. Brayshaw gets it onto the boot and kicks it back to the wing for Freo. And Switkowski will take it free for a chopping of the arms. So Switkowski put a bit of the handball off to Brayshaw, who goes short as Dudley comes up to present and takes the mark inside the centre square at half forward. Now he goes inside the 50 for Freo. Tracy was up, couldn't take it. O'Driscoll kept it alive. Sweeping handball comes to Brayshaw. Brayshaw back. Warner now. Back to Brayshaw. They're using the hands at the moment, the Fremantle Dockers. O'Driscoll finally will kick it. And he'll kick it high inside the 50. Voss was underneath it. Amos, can he get to it? He threw his boot at it. I reckon that might be a goal. Or was it already over? We're going to have to wait. It's a goal. The goal umpires put the two fingers up, so a goal to Jai Amos. Brisbane fans are booing. We'll get, as a matter of course, a review on the way back to the ball up. But Jai Amos has kicked his third goal, two in the second, and then this one in the third quarter. Fremantle hit back, 9-8-62, Brisbane 4-10-34. Now, it sounds like the crowd have just had a look at the replay, and no doubt, Rory, the ARC will be looking at it as well.
0: Surely they're looking at it. It did look borderline. I just think, why wouldn't you look at it? Going off the back of last night, surely they're going to look at it and make sure of this one. And we're getting a look here. It's going to be close. Whole ball's got to cross. No, I reckon that's a goal.
1: It's a goal.
0: Studs on it.
1: Very,
0: right on the goal
1: very
0: line.
1: Well done.
0: He's definitely kicked it, and the whole ball hadn't crossed, had it?
4: All clear. Goal to Fremantle. Margin back to 28. Crowd not happy. Brisbane again with the work to do. Bolton looking to get the clearance. Free kick Fremantle. Advantage paid. Bolton to Brayshaw. Handball to Chapman. Drives it inside 50. Amos once more. At full stretch, you can't keep a good man down, and this is a very good man at the moment for the Fremantle Dockers.
0: Just the difference with entries at the moment. Like, Freo are looking to lower their eyes and hit them, and they do have different forwards. Like, Amos, Tracy, Voss are presenting really well today, but just the difference. They are looking to lower their eyes and make sure they hit that lead up.
1: How about Bolton's footwork and speed through the centre clearance?
4: Jai Amos. Best this year is 5 in a game. Two other occasions, 4 goal hauls. This for his 4th tonight. Kick on its way. Amos, no miss. Great goal kicking from the spearhead from Freo. And the Dockers are out to a game high 34 point lead. Exactly double that of the Brisbane Lions. They're 10-8-68. Brisbane 4-10-34, that is all on the Tyre Power scoreboard.
0: Did any of you guys pick this, that Freo could do this to him?
4: Not a destroyation, no.
0: No.
1: Destroyation.
0: Brisbane don't look like kicking a goal at all at the moment, do they?
1: No, they don't. It's easy to say now. I felt Freo might... No,
0: challenge
1: not
0: him?
1: No, I was tipping them for the win. But this is... Yeah, it's convincing at the moment, isn't it?
0: It's dangerous for the rest of the competition. Like, they have restricted Brisbane completely. Brisbane don't look like scoring at all. They've only scored 30-odd points, and they're normally a powerhouse in the competition scoring.
2: Back in the middle we go. Jackson was able to win it down. McCluggage caught by Erasmus. They get it going forward again, the Fremantle Dockers. Johnson going to pick it up. Handball to Jackson. Jackson now firing a goal. Another one! Oh, the Dockers are on fire at the Gabba. No one can catch him here, Jackson. He goes for a big run and a big celebration. High fives, high tens, and the Dockers on fire. 11-8-74 Fremantle, 4-10-34 Brisbane.
0: How good's their pressure? They'll smother. I'm not sure who it was from centre bounce, but it was an unbelievable smother on Will Ashcroft. But that's what I've seen. Normally Will Ashcroft will run and use his legs and take the game on and use by hands. And they just look a bit stagnant, Brisbane. They look shocked. And it was an unbelievable smother. Great follow-up from the whole centre bounce team. And the big unicorn.
2: Star 21 goal of the day contender in the big celebration as well. It was Erasmus on the Harvey Norman replay with that smother. Meg that got it going.
1: Yeah, they're in the right spots to apply pressure all the time. We spoke about Brisbane last week just being 3 metres off. Freo aren't. Freo are right up where they need to be. And that was Luke Jackson's, 8th score involvement.
4: The ghosts of round 13. Well, they're starting to come again for the Brisbane Lions after last week's loss to Greater Western Sydney. Opportunity for Fremantle again to get the clearance. Out of the middle, Erasmus, handball out wide. Frederick stutters inboard, now drives it on the left. The drop punt inside, forward 50. Mason Cox, position 1A, couldn't mark. Been quiet, putting his head over the footy. Scary, handball, Dudley, still at centre half forward. Opportunity for Clark, squares it, Tracy. Well, if it's not Amos, it's Tracy. If it's not Tracy, it's Voss. And the three Stooges are lining up right across the forward line at the moment for Fremantle.
0: I'm just looking at who's going to stand up for Brisbane at the moment. Their midfield group looks shocked. Freo are well and truly on top of them. They are running, they are spreading much harder, and Brisbane aren't going with them at the moment.
4: They conceded 14 goals in the third quarter last week. Brisbane, they're about to concede their fifth. This isn't just going to be a heave-ho. This is going to be a mighty heave-ho from the Fremantle Dockers. 12-8-80, Brisbane 4-10-34. Before Meg McDonald for Barry Plant Real Estate, let's get down to Sam Leckie.
3: Guys, interesting down here on the Lions bench. Chris Fagan throwing the magnets around. Harris Andrews has come from the ground. He's sitting on the bench and doesn't look like an injury, but for someone that's normally got 100% game time, it's a big change for Chris Fagan and the Lions.
1: Yeah, they're looking really impressive. Just along with he was asked about their second half, particularly how good they've been in the fourth quarter during his press conference during the week, and he spoke about it not being a fourth quarter thing. He spoke about it being a system across the course of the game that eventually means that they can get a real run on. Their system overwhelms opposition, and you look at that last clearance, it's the fact that they maintain balance. They spread, but there's always someone to give the handball to.
2: 46-point lead. Now, what's happened here? Free kick is going to go the way of Brisbane. So Draper will take it from the middle and then kick it long and deep inside the 50. Court was up, couldn't complete the mark. They've got to cover the ground level though. The Fremantle Dockers as Frederick goes with a clearing ball to Tracy. He gets up high, doesn't he? He's got this one at half back.
0: He's got such a big tank, he can do this.
2: Josh Tracy looks to the wing. Someone to come at him, lead at him, give him something. He kicks it to the wing now for the Fremantle Dockers. Fist to the boundary line. It's offhand it over for a boundary throw. And right on the wing, 12-8-80 to 4-10-34 in favour of the Fremantle Dockers. Ooh. It was the free kick to Draper. It was against, guess who? Patrick Voss.
0: Guess so. Throwing Ainsworth around.
4: Always a pretty easy guess. There's an opportunity for Fremantle for Johnson. Kicks forward of centre wing to left half forward. Out the back. Gardner, the pickup. He's crunched in a tackle by the little man Dudley. And we'll see a ball up. 34 plays, 80. Fremantle lead. They haven't won at this venue in 10 years. Set to change tonight. Bailey streaks away. Gets the handball off. At centre-half back, Wilmot. Sends it to the Stanley Street wing. Lohman able to take the mark. Better movement here from Brisbane. Lohman puts it out in front of Cam Rayner. Foot race on. Rayner against the boundary line. Tackled by Tracy. Well, taken out of bounds. Cam Rayner. Umpire said he had prior. It's a free kick going the way of Josh Tracy at right half back.
0: The difference in tackle pressure is enormous here. Frio are hungry. Brisbane have played two tackles in the first 10 minutes of this quarter. They do not look hungry enough.
2: It's offhand. I'll tell you what they are. Fremantle, Rory, they're menacing as well, aren't they? They're a bit scared. They've got a bit of mongrel about them. If you look at premiership teams over the years, they're a bit scary as well. Got a couple of aggressive boys in there that can throw their weight around.
0: Especially up forward and around the midfield, absolutely they do. And they're missing Hayden Young too, who I reckon's a scary footballer.
2: And Sarong.
0: Mates and Cox do.
2: Here is a turnover as Bailey is able to pounce on this for Brisbane and then go long. It's an unguarded goal square. It'll bounce. It'll bounce the wrong way for him though. And through for a point, 4-11-35 Brisbane. Fremantle 12-8-80 on the tie power scoreboard.
0: You want to give some context to that?
1: Oh, kick? Sorry. Turnover. I'll let you guys take it back over. But Mason Cox, outrageous attempt at a look-away kick into the corridor.
4: Sam Draper marks the kick in. And it's fair to say this is a must kick for the Brisbane Lions.
0: And I think this probably comes back to that. Like the second quarter, they had enough of the ball. They had enough of the ball inside their forward 50. They blazed away a little bit, missed some shots they probably could have finished. And now it's just piled on the pressure this third quarter when Freo have got a run on.
4: 50-50 in front of goal this year, Sam Draper. 6 goals, 6. This one across the face. 6-7 for the year. Brisbane 4-12. 36. Talk about inaccurate. Fremantle 12-8-80, that is all on the tyre power scoreboard.
2: Almost made a meal of it on the way out. They get it out there, the Fremantle Dockers. It's Warner, he kicks it to the wing. Amos is up. He dumps it to the path of Dudley, who's got it now. He stops dead. Nothing he likes forward. He goes back to Matthew Johnson, back on the wing. Johnson short to O'Driscoll, who had to stretch and take the mark. O'Driscoll now will roll and go inside the 50 to the forward pocket. Nice body work by Harris Andrews to complete the mark.
1: Is my bold prediction still on? I wouldn't have thought.
2: Harris Andrews, remind us of it in a moment as he goes up the line. There's no clean mark. Curtin was there. And then Gardner got the handball off. Lohman back to Curtin. Curtin back to Lohman, running the wing. He dodges back and weaves and then gets his kick away under pressure. As a result, he turns it over and Pierce is able to take the mark at half-back for Freo.
4: That pressure just, of the Dockers.
0: I was going to say, Brisbane, look, for the first time I've seen them, they just look unstructured. Normally you watch them, you can see how they set up and you can see what they want to do. But at the moment, they look like they're playing random footy.
4: They have an opportunity to come back and make a statement at home, the Brisbane Lions, after last week's shellacking at the hands of Greater Western Sydney. They failed in that bit. And now there's a chance that they could be shellacked on their home turf. Margin is 44 points as Fremantle kick it across. Defensive 50. Chance here for Brayshaw. Take nothing away from the Dockers. They've been fantastic. Winners on every line. One of them includes Jordan Clark. Streaks away from Lohman. Kicks into the pocket. And on the lead was Pat Voss. And you go back and you look at that run from Jordan Clark and Kai Lohman. He just put the brakes on. Couldn't keep up.
0: He had the head wobble, didn't he? He spit hard. And Freo do, Meg. I think Freo have that ability. We've spoken about their corridor game and the ability to take it on quick. But they just showed then they can also play the kick mark game and possess a game and move forward slowly as well.
1: Yeah, their tempo is excellent, isn't it? They know when to go fast.
4: Voss already with two this evening to make it a 50-point lead. He's got it.
0: Wow.
4: Gee, that's a good kick. That's a good kick. And he lets the fans know, I've got three. Jai Amos has three. Josh Tracy has two. Tell you what, I reckon she could have come in, sat down a little bit earlier, but the fat lady's here and she'd probably be more than within her rights to start singing as well. 13-8, 86 Fremantle. Brisbane 4-12, 36. That is all on the Tyre Power scoreboard.
1: So my bold prediction was that Harris Andrews would contribute to 10 intercept marks. And the one in the last passage of play was his first for the game. And it was because there was an element of pressure on the ball. And he just got led up on by Patrick Voss because of the speed and the free-running, free-flowing ball movement from Freo as they came out of their back half. You can't defend against that kind of play.
0: It's tough to see without behind-the-goals footage, but they've clearly probably put some work into Harris Andrews. Make sure you ground him when the ball comes inside and when the ball comes inside your forward 50, right?
2: So Bolton wrapped up in the tackle. Umpire will have it. This is very un-Brisbane-like. We said it last week. We said it the week before as well. Mason Cox wins it down. Shea Bolton passed upon as soon as he took possession. Again, there was no prior and the umpire will come in and ball it up. Just edging forward of the circles in favour of Brisbane. Thrown up. Mason Cox wins it down. There's a hold at the stoppage. And advantage taken by Johnson, who goes out to Frederick. Frederick takes the grab. He wants to roll on straight away, and he heads into the forward pocket. Here's another one, Amos. Gee, they are finding targets aplenty. Amos, Voss, and Tracy. And Amos is going to go back and line up for goal number five.
0: Can they just allow space for their bigs so well? But watch the small forward. The small forwards all Dudley leads up. Creates a hole for Amos to lead into. You watch Murphy Reid will do the same thing. He'll lead up, engage his defender so they can't drop back off and fall in a hole.
2: Opens the angle up on the left and gave it too much curl. And it's a minor score. 13-9-87 Fremantle. Brisbane 4-12-36 on the Tyre Power scoreboard. Their main mega sale. 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
4: It's all coming up purple at the moment for the Fremantle Dockers. And this team really sending a message. Incredible to think they lost in round one to Geelong. That game they led at one point by 6 goals. And they have not blinked since. Neil through the middle of the ground. Handball to a runner in Bruce Revel. Sends it to the forward pocket. Sitting back. Looking to take the mark. Logan Morris beaten out by Big Mace. Knocked on. Brayshaw. Smart. In the end though. Landed with an opponent. That is Fletcher. He's wrapped up. Ball up. Centre half forward for the Brisbane Lions.
0: Some speed off half back from Brisbane. About time we've seen someone take it on through the corridor.
4: Cox took Will Ashcroft high. No free kick. Dudley, Bolton, neither able to take it. Jared Berry did well. Charged through a pack. Gave a handball to Lockie Neal. He's tackled. Ball still 48 metres out from goal for the Brisbane Lions. 4-12-36 Brisbane. Fremantle 13-9-87.
2: Good kick. Ashcroft forward. And it'll be a ball up as Warner attacked it. Check Lockie Neal's numbers for Lamaro's Hotel. Meg, what's he had so far, the champ?
1: Lachie Neal has had 13.
2: 13 for Lachie Neal.
0: I reckon Johnson's been going to him.
2: He's led by Ashcroft from that stoppage. Quick snap and a goal. Something from nothing for the younger of the Ashcrofts. And with 4.5 minutes left in the third quarter, Brisbane to 5-12-42, Fremantle 13-9-87. They've still got a lot of work to do if they're going to make a big dent into that lead.
0: I reckon it's almost too far gone. What you can always rely on from Brisbane is the Ashcrofts finishing. Both those boys are so good in front of goals. They know where they are. They're great finishers. They're normally very, very clean as well. Matthew Johnson from Freo, been trying to watch it, but I feel like he is putting a bit of time into Lachie Neal. Lachie Neal's been Brisbane's best and most consistent midfielder all year, so I reckon we can credit him with doing such a good job so far as well.
4: So Levi Ashcroft becomes Brisbane's fifth individual goal kicker of the night. Logan Morris hasn't fired a shot this evening. Cam Rayner hasn't fired a shot this evening. Sam Draper and Kai Lohman haven't fired a shot either. So a lot of their go-to goal kickers haven't scored one. Quite the contrary at the other end of the ground with Amos, Voss and Tracy. Here's Murphy Reid to Brayshaw, to Warner, back to Murphy Reid. Between wing and half forward for Fremantle. Had the composure of an elder statesman. Little chip kick forward, not able to take the mark that time. Was Erasmus knocked away for a boundary throwing between wing and half forward. And that's the other mix about Fremantle, this mix of youth and maturity and that perfect kind of balance between the two.
1: They're absolutely in the perfect moment in their development as a team. But to that point, Brisbane, the names that you mentioned who haven't fired a shot, it's interesting how many of them are in their first 3 to 4 years. They've had incredible beginnings to their career, but when push comes to shove and the pressure's on, they don't have the experience that is perhaps required.
4: Jackson, handball to Switkowski, handball to Murphy Reid, sets it up in the left forward pocket, and at pace, Jai Amos comes through as he'll look to equal his season best with a fifth goal right here. But that three-pronged forward line of Fremantle, it is one to envy, and it's one that's taken time to develop and mature, but we're seeing the fruits of that this season and again tonight.
0: Yeah, it normally does too. It always takes time and to get that gel and synergy. And I think it was Josh Tracy then. He just checked the shoulder, saw Amos there behind him and just held his opponent out just so he'd get a free run at it. Great awareness from him.
4: Kicked 5 in the derby against the West Coast Eagles, and it's close, but it's hit the stick.
6: Hello.
4: And a minus score to the Fremantle Dockers. 13-10-88 Fremantle. Brisbane 5-12-42. That's all on the Tyre Power scoreboard. Their Mega May sale still on for a few more days.
2: Back in Wilmot for Bailey. De Wilmot is running and dashing off half-back, and then he kicks it out to the wing. Nice work, Curtin, just edging Pierce out of the road and taking a grip. Now the umpire said he edged him unfairly, pushed him. So Alex Pierce will take the free kick.
0: Love to see Freo open the ground up now and kick mark. Try and just possess the ball a little bit here and chew up a bit of time. Take this lead in. It's 46 points in the three-quarter time would be huge.
2: Just a few different modes. Here they go on the counterpunch here, Brisbane. They win it back on the wing. McCluggage handball to Bruce Revel. McKenna kicks it off the ground. It gets to Charlie Cameron, who handballs over the top. Here's a chance for Curtin. He can straighten up and go for goal and missed a lot. And a bounce on the full.
0: Because you know Brisbane are going to want to take the game on now. They're basically in a green mode that's going to, oh, we've got to win the game here. We've got to have a crack, otherwise this game's going to get out of hand.
2: So you slow the tempo down,
0: own the possession, and chew up a bit of time.
4: Chapman brings it back in. Clears the defensive zone. Draper over the back. Punch forward. Met though by Brayshaw. He's met head on by McCluggage. The handball came out to Erasmus. And now Murphy Reid rides the boundary line. I reckon I might have just crossed at the death. Patrick Voss saying he took the mark. It's a free kick going the way of the Brisbane Lions. So on centre wing, 2:20 remaining in the quarter for the white glove mover. The skipper Harris Andrews, inside 50, Logan Morris, knocked it down, Bailey around his body, needs the bounce, doesn't get it. In fact, it tumbles out of bounds for a throw-in. Right forward pocket, Brisbane into attack. It's Fremantle 13-10-88, Brisbane 5-12-42. That is all on the Tyre Power scoreboard.
2: 2 minutes remaining on the whiteglovemovie.com.au clock this third quarter. Boundary throw-in. Draper was able to get his fist to that. Comes to ground, slapped forward by Curtin, and it'll be rushed through. Richmond go to 5-13-43. Fremantle 13-10-88. And Luke Ryan, the veteran defender, will bring the ball back into play for the Dockers.
4: 45 points. The lead to Fremantle at a venue they haven't won at in over a decade. In fact, they've only ever won four times full stop here at the Gabba. O'Driscoll to the wing. Oh, Michael Frederick. Beautiful one-hander. Power Bay mark of the day available at Bunnings. Gives the handball off. Wagner to the pocket. Voss sits back, takes the mark. Now Wilmot's claiming it was touched. Voss is taking the mark. And there's no point arguing with the umpires here, Darcy. They've made their call. And the arc can't get involved.
0: It shows the maturity of this group, doesn't it? Going all the way to Brisbane. It's a long, what is it, five-hour flight?
4: Biggest trip in the country.
0: Massive flight. And for this group, and they haven't won there in so long, to be able to put on a performance like this is a really mature performance.
4: A real record-breaking year for Fremantle, setting a new standard for the Dockers. Pat Voss for goal number four. Trundles in, gets close to the man on the mark. He comes back. Not enough. 13-11, 89 Fremantle, 5-13-43 Brisbane. Tie power score.
2: Fletcher back into play for the Brisbane Lions. Goes long on the kick. Oh, O'Driscoll went flying for it and couldn't complete the mark. Shea Bolton, his handball disrupted by Levi Ashcroft. And he got it to the boundary line. That was nice work by the young man. We're going to have a throw in. 43 seconds left in this third quarter on the whiteclubmovie.com.au clock. They've built their lead every quarter. They led by 13 at quarter time. 21 at the half, Fremantle. Now they're out to 46 right before three-quarter time. Another ball up on the wing. And as you said, Rory, it's been a mature performance by the Fremantle Dockers at a hostile venue, and a venue that they haven't liked. Haven't won there since 2016. Ball is still in play. Levi Ashcroft able to keep it in. Bruce Revel is able to sling off a couple of tackles. And then the kick from Neil just bombs it back to the wing. Up goes Warner, no mark. Rayner waiting down, though, with a loose ball inside the 50. And a hold, free kick. And he's going to go the way of the Brisbane Lions. It will be Morris. So he will take the kick. It'll be the last kick of the quarter. He's had a very, very quiet night, Logan Morris. What's he had, Nick? How many touches?
1: That's a great question, Matt. You're going to have to get you to pad four, three.
2: Three touches.
1: Three touches. I was looking up near the top. Should have been looking down near the bottom.
0: Got to be careful on this angle too, don't we, now? You cannot deviate off the line on the mark. Cannot arc.
2: So cannot arc at all. You should stand and follow that line in. Otherwise, the umpire will call play on, and that'll be the end of the quarter. So Logan Morris on the runway. He does run a straight line from 45 metres. That is a lovely kick for a goal. After the three-quarter time siren, pressure on him, and Logan Morris steps up and delivers. 6-13-49. That's the Brisbane Lions at halftime, but it was Fremantle's quarter again, and they look winners from here. The Dockers at 13-11-89 at three-quarter time, and another good quarter to Fremantle. Round the grounds earlier today, a whopping win to Sydney over Richmond. 114 points up there at the SCG earlier. 25-20, 170. Richmond 8-8-56. Later on tonight, it will be the Western Bulldogs and Collingwood to finish off today's play. But at the Gabba, it's three-quarter time. It's Fremantle 13-11-89. Brisbane are 6-13-49. The Maccas 3AW is Saturday Twilight Football.
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4: It is three-quarter time on a Saturday evening on the Gold Coast. From the Gold Coast in Brisbane, I should say. It is perfect conditions for footy, and it's perfect conditions for the Fremantle Dockers as well. They leave at three-quarter time, 13-11, 89 to Brisbane, 6-13, 49 before Rory Sloan and Meg McDonald. Let's get down to ground level, all with thanks to Barry Plant Real Estate, Sam Lick.
3: Thanks, Shane. Yeah, it's getting a little bit cooler down here at ground level. As you can imagine, in the Lions huddle at three-quarter time, some robust discussions being had in the midfield group, but the Freo Dockers are all looking very relaxed at the moment. Just repeating the injury news from earlier tonight, Brennan Cox is out of the rest of the match. He was ruled out at halftime with an injury to his right knee. It's precautionary at this stage, but they will do a test throughout the week to find out if there's any major damage there. And Kitty and Coleman will also be on the injury list for the Lions. He hurt his hamstring in the first quarter.
4: Sam, thanks so much. What's been interesting throughout the duration of this match, keeping an eye on Justin Longmuir, he has been frustrated time after time after time. If things aren't done to perfection, he is not happy with it. So therefore, what do we expect from Brisbane to try and rattle the cage of Fremantle in this final quarter?
1: You make a great point there, Shane. Their standards are incredibly high, which is what you need in a season where you're going for the ultimate prize. And we've made a lot of fuss about the Brisbane Lions and their premiership defence, their dual premiership defence, and the history that they stand to make in the game. But Fremantle are staring right in the face of their own history. Imagine working towards the club's first ever premiership. They're about to have their 11th win in a row, first time they've ever done that. So they'd be riding that momentum and driving the standards that are going to make it happen. I haven't answered your question at all, Shane. Rory, what are Brisbane going to do?
0: What are Brisbane going to do? Take the game on. They've got no other choice but to take the game on right now, use the corridor and do everything that they haven't done for the first three quarters. And we saw multiple times they went length of the field, didn't they, Freo? They've got to slow that up, Brisbane.
2: Secondary ball up here. Rayner trying to take it away unsuccessfully, though. Draper got it onto his boot, but it was a dump kick. And the mark has been taken by Wagner, who goes out wide with the kick to Erasmus. Got it out in the wing, and Fremantle can swing into action again here. Start the quarter 40 points up the Fremantle Dockers as they are closing in on their first win at this venue since 2016. Incredible, isn't it? This has not been a happy hunting ground for them, but they've been in control all day here. As they're just playing a bit of kick mark at the moment. Luke Ryan has got the football, signals he's going to go long. And that's what he does. He winds up and kicks long and high. Inside the 50 for the Dockers. And Gallup got his fist to it. It's over the boundary line. We'll have a throw in 50 metres around from Fremantle's goal. So the Dockers into attack early in this last quarter.
4: Fremantle looking to remain top of the ladder. A game clear. Sydney won this afternoon, but Fremantle still with a game in hand. Should this match continue on its current trajectory? Jackson won it down. Murphy Reid trapped it, but the boundary line trapped him in another boundary throw-in. 15-11-89 Fremantle. Brisbane 6-13-49. The Lions haven't lost three in a row since the opening three rounds of the 2024 season. So they've been so dominant in recent years. That dominance just being tested at the moment. Ball at right half back for Brisbane. Players dive in. Rayner knocked it on. Will Ashcroft got a handball, fought, and now to a teammate in space. This is Jasper Fletcher, quieter this evening, has plenty of time, takes a couple of bounces, kicks from 80, kicks to the hot spot. There's no one there for Brisbane. It's going to be met by Scarier Fremantle. Handball to the last line of defence. Chapman turned himself inside out, managed to get the handball away. Chance now for Wagner as he runs out of defensive 50 and clears the ball to the wing.
2: He does a real bomb kick. Levi Ashworth just left that. Gallup, ground ball. His handball's been battered down. Still up for grabs. Amos couldn't pick it up cleanly. McKenna eventually does for Brisbane. To Bruce Rebel. Back to McKenna again. Can go for a run. One bounce. Then a kick inside 50 for the Lions. He goes to the pocket. No mark to Morris. Chapman is back there. Handball off to Ryan. He gives the handball back to Chapman. And Chapman clears it for Fremantle. Pack of players off hands. Who can gather? Answorth just hovering over the football. He flicked it, almost threw it out to Bruce Revel, who's been tackled. That's going to be close to holding the ball. And the umpire says, I will have it. And we'll have a ball up on the wing. So 40-point margin in favour of the Fremantle Dockers. Just having a look at the Harvey Norman replay, yeah. Meg. What did we just see?
1: Yeah, Barry's head's hit the ground. Sort of shoulder dropped and... the side of his head made pretty hard contact with the Gabba surface.
4: Saw Levi Ashcroft go down too and reaching for his arm, but got up. Sam, keep an eye on those two, and we'll come to you in a moment as there is a free kick going the way of Brisbane inside defensive 50. So no change to the Tyre Power scoreboard. Early stages of this final term for the white glove mover. 89 plays, 49 in favour of the Fremantle Dockers. Freo can go without scoring, or the pressure on the Lions. Draper to the wing. Oh, Rayner with a massive fly. Couldn't hold on to it. Would have been the Power Bay mark of the day. Alas, couldn't clunk it. And we'll see a ball up. Sam, let's get down to you.
3: Yeah, guys, Nathan O'Driscoll started the quarter off the ground. He got a little knock on the knee at the back end of the last quarter, but he will come back onto the ground. And a positional switch for you guys to pick apart. Looks like Connor McKenna's gone to the half-back line and Jasper Fletcher started in the forward 50 for this last quarter.
2: He's Brayshaw. Playing on, handball to a flat-footed Jackson. In the kick and up and under coming. I think that was from Clark. He got it to half forward. It's off hands. Dudley was at the drop. Got the handball back now to Berry. And Berry is clearing. Charlie Cameron will check his numbers in a moment too for Lamaro's. He's had a pretty quiet night. He's up at half back, taking a mark there. Cameron with not a great deal on offer down the ground. Called the play on. Takes a bounce, takes a bit of territory, and then kicks the half forward. No one can take the grab. Getting back McVee now for Fremantle to clean up across half back to Chapman. And now they're clearing to the wing, the Fremantle Dockers. up the minute Amos. He was held without it. He'll take the free on the wing. And Amos will take it for Fremantle.
0: Just that Jasper Fletcher move. Like Connor McKenna, like hopefully provide a bit more run and carry. Jasper Fletcher has been probably exposed the last couple of weeks in particular. He's been a little bit out of form, so this might just be a nice little reset for him. Go play, try and go get on the end of a couple and go and enjoy your footy up forward.
1: Cameron's at 8, Matty. But it has been a low possession game in general. The highest possession get on the ground is Wilmot with 21.
4: Patrick Voss being held inside forward 50, the old arm around, and Voss with another opportunity to kick a fourth.
0: Fourth and could have kicked probably six or seven. I was going to say he sprayed a couple, missed a couple, left a couple out there for sure. But every time they go inside, their three look damaging, don't they? And it's because of what we said at the start of the game. They give each other space.
4: Just come off the accelerator a bit in the final term. Fremantle, they're well within their rights as Paddy Voss kicks and he can peacock that one. Four goals to Patrick Voss this afternoon. Joins Jai Amos with four goals. And even with that goal, Justin Longmuir still looks stressed. 14-11-95, Brisbane 6-13-49, Tyre Power scoreboard. You would think when you were up by 46 points, just maybe as a senior coach, you can breathe for a moment. Not Justin Longmuir.
1: He's thinking, how am I going to keep that strut in check?
2: Yep.
1: He's kicked five.
2: There's some people that you never see smile. I reckon Justin Longmuir is one of those. You hardly ever see a smile on his face, do you?
0: Not during game day. Like, I think during the game's a bit different. He'll certainly be smiling post this game. This is an unbelievable performance. And as we said before, probably the most mature win. They haven't won, or they didn't win that many on the road last year. There was probably the one knock on them. And this year they've been outstanding.
1: Not during a presser either.
2: They've been the full package.
0: He did smile once and then he got crucified for making a couple of jokes, yeah.
2: Zach Bailey puts it inside the 50 for Brisbane. Going to be Pierce to pick up that ground ball and take off too, and his handball has been intercepted. Nice work, Bailey, with a bit of fancy footwork, and then he puts it inside the 50 and straight on the chest of Ryan.
1: We're having a laugh about it, but I think that's what you want in a senior coach. You want level-headed consistency. It's what Chris Scott has had for an awfully long time. It's what was impressive about Josh Fraser last night.
0: Yeah. How well did Josh Fraser speak last night?
1: Oh, very impressive.
4: Andrews delivers inside 50, lead on Logan Morris. And after kicking a goal in the three-quarter time, siren can line up for his second here. Unfortunately, though, for Brisbane, there's still three-quarters of the quarter remaining. It feels like junk time goals.
0: Yeah, it is. But it came from a high turnover. We spoke about at the start of the game. If they could get those high turnovers and hit up on the Fremantle's defence, like, they'd be in with a shot.
4: Talk about young players who have had success in their early years. Logan Morris, 2 years, two premierships. As that goes across the face, and a minor score kind of summarises the Brisbane Nine. 6-14-50 the Lions. Fremantle 14-11-95, all that on the Tyre Power score.
1: And that's what can you be expected to look to a Morris, even to Ashcroft's, when your season isn't going the way you want it to? They are incredible players who have incredible careers, who've already won your club premierships. But can you turn to a 20-year-old in circumstances like this? The best ones you can.
0: When they've played the footy they have over the last couple of years, maybe they do.
1: Yeah, maybe you can.
0: Maybe they rely on them. I'm not sure. But collectively, they've just been too far down tonight.
2: Free kick to Tracy. He kicks the half forward for Fremantle. Brisbane have got a cover this time. McKenna. A lot of Irish in that kick into the corridor. Nice work, McCluggage. Back to McKenna, who was tackled. Free kick going the way of Brisbane. Advantage paid. Inside the 50 goes the Bailey kick. And here is Charlie Cameron. Haven't heard too much of John Denver tonight. He's going to go back and line up from 48. He's just kicked the one goal. Kicked that in the second quarter. And he's going to line up for his second here.
0: Off the back of Connor McKenna actually running and carrying and taking him on and breaking some tackles and using the corridor, and it brings Charlie Cameron into the game.
2: Here he is, Cameron, kicking it goal and slotting it through. Two goals for Charlie Cameron. 7-14-56 the Brisbane Lions. Fremantle 14-11-95 on the Tyre Power scoreboard. 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
1: seems a long time ago we were marvelling at the skill of his first goal when they were right in the game. He was setting the tone early. You're absolutely right, Rory. It looked like he almost got caught there, McKenna, but the Irish creativity forced the shortening of the ground, forced some unpredictable play, and they kicked a goal off the back of it.
0: Force the ball move, didn't it? That's what happens when you get someone that takes a goal and doesn't just go off the mark. It forces everyone else to move and then create something. And that's how Charlie plays his best footy and how a lot of Brisbane Lions forwards play their best footy.
4: Hey, Sam, let's get down to you for Barry Plant Real Estate. Alex Pearce on the bench having a chat with the physios.
3: Yeah, the Freo skip has just come off the ground, guys. He's actually pointing at his right knee. It's not the left knee, which is heavily strapped and which kept him out for a couple of weeks. So he's on the bed right now having it looked at.
4: Beautifully done, Sam. Lockie Neal, the clearance out of the middle, drives it inside forward 50. Opportunity for Rayner, beaten to the footy though by Jordan Clark, who knocked it to his own advantage. Handball in the pocket. O'Driscoll put Chapman under pressure, but somehow found a way. And in finding a way, he's put the ball out of bounds on the full. Now give it back to the Brisbane Lions. And Jared Berry, right half back. Actually thought Jared Berry might have come off the ground for a concussion test. We saw his head hit the ground, but still out there. Ball back to the pocket. Sitting underneath it for Brisbane was Dunkley, punched away from him by his opposite number five in Chapman, and a boundary throw in right forward pocket. Brisbane into attack. The Lions trail 95 to 56.
1: Speaking of calm, consistent coaches, Chris Fagan's certainly been that. It's whether he can be that across the next couple of weeks.
2: Yeah, got a bit of work to do, Chris Fagan and his Brisbane Lions. We've got another stoppage. Umpire will toss it up in the air. It's inside 50 here for the Lions. Comes down to Lockie Neal. Handball to Bailey, who has a pot shot at goal. And misses to the right. And the minor score for Brisbane to 7-15-57. Fremantle Dockers, 14-11-95.
4: Dockers quick to bring it back in through Ryan. Mark taken for Freo by Erasmus. Player that has taken a while to get to 51 games and turns it over. Career really split in half as Erasmus short. It's marked cut off by Revel. He goes short to Neal. Neal Correll, handball back to Revel, to Will Ashcroft. He's wrapped up, got the handball somehow to McKenna. Middle of the Gabba, sends a high ball inside forward 50. Berry underneath it, couldn't hold on to it. He pushed his opponent O'Driscoll out of the contest. And Nathan O'Driscoll, another player who's really come of age this year.
0: Where's this ball movement been, like, the first three quarters? Like, this is Brisbane. It's not like Brisbane don't know how to play. That's them at their best. When they take it on through the corridor, they run and carry, link up, and take the game on. It's just like, it got a bit shell-shocked from the GWS game or something. But for me, it's an easy fix. I was thinking before around what Fags' message is, and I'll come back to it soon.
4: Voss, the ball inside forward 50, Tracy. Underneath it, came to ground, Bailey sweeps it defensively, and now Gardner back to right half back. It's a nice mark taken by Jared Berry. He'll look to steady the Lions and clear the defensive zone.
2: 38 point lead to Fremantle, goes to the corridor, that's what we want. And then Wilmot goes direct to Levi Ashcroft. How about that? You open up the game, you go to the corridor. Levi Ashcroft wanted to play on there, was held up by Wagner. He's gone back over his mark. The fans thought he deserved a 50-metre penalty. So it'll be Levi Ashcroft to go back and take his kick. But that's the game just opened up there, Rory.
0: Absolutely. I think, and I was going to touch on, like, what's Fags' message going to be off the back of these last three games? And I think it's aggression. It's aggression with the way you move the ball and aggression with the way you attack the opposition and defensively as well.
2: There's Levi Ashcroft from the top of the 50. That one was always going right.
0: He was in the hammock too, then
2: laid right back on that kick. 7-16-58, Fremantle 14-11-95. Alex Pearce still having a chat to the doctors down there. Sam's keeping an eye on things. We'll get to Sammy in a moment for an update.
0: Just sit him on the bench, wouldn't you?
1: Oh, my goodness.
0: You've done enough, Skipper. Don't need you out there risking anything.
4: Could have gotten a couple back here, Brisbane, but again, that inaccuracy. 7 goals, 16. Tonight, the Lions. Fremantle 14-11. It's a 57-point lead to the Dockers midway through this final quarter, with thanks to the White Glove Mover. Fremantle will work it down the broadcast or Vulture Street side. Tracy brought it to ground. Brayshaw's handball errant. Cut off by Dunkley. Hacks it forward. Goes over the head of Draper. Luke Ryan, the All-Australian defender. A little bit of fumble. Gave the handball. immediately put McVee under pressure, and McVee, for his troubles, gets a push into the fence courtesy of Cam Rayner, and it will be thrown back in 30 around from goal for the Lions.
0: Popped up straight away to McVee. Loved that. Like, it was a good solid hit, but just you get up, you move on, don't show the opposition you hurt at all.
2: Boundary throw in. Mason Cox wins it down. Levi and Will both going after that. Murphy Reid, though, is able to snap a lot and then kick it back toward the wing where Harris Andrews has set himself and takes the mark. And now he puts it inside the 50. Goes deep. Top of the goal square. And the mark to Chapman almost.
0: Down in front.
2: Brings it down. Has he been paid the mark? And I think the umpire might have it and say that you both had a piece, so it's going to be a ball up. Close to goal here for Brisbane.
0: That doesn't fly marks up, does it?
2: Comes down. There's a quick kick. And Will Ashcroft is able to get it onto the boot from that stoppage and put it through. With 8.5 minutes left in the final quarter, a stoppage goal there for the Brisbane Lions. As they move ahead, they go to 8-16-64. The Fremantle Dockers 14-11-95 on the Tyre Power scoreboard.
0: Classy finish.
2: Close to goal here for Brisbane.
0: That doesn't fly and marks up, does it?
2: Comes down. There's a quick kick. And Will Ashcroft is able to get it onto the boot from that stoppage and put it through. With 8.5 minutes left in the final quarter, a stoppage goal there for the Brisbane Lions.

0: We're just going to get important in the last little bit of this game. Alex Pearce is running onto the ground in what would seem a wild decision.
1: I wonder what he's done. I wonder if it's just a knock, maybe it would be good just to run it out, but I think you'd just put him on ice, wouldn't you, and just rest him up. You can't kill well. Can Brisbane kick 6 goals in 8 minutes? They probably can.
2: 31 points the margin. As Rory said, 8.5 remaining for the White Glove mover. Will Ashcroft goes hard, going a little bit harder though. Erasmus. Handball to Cox. His handball intercepted. Well done, Zach Bailey. Can't quite get the pick up though. Starting to get a little bit dewy out there. Bolton steals it away for Fremantle. Handball Erasmus. He's corralled, spilt it. Free kick Brisbane. Good pressure from Darcy Wilmot. Consistency personified of the Brisbane Lions. Hasn't missed a game in 3 years. Gave it to Bailey, back to Wilmot, out of the middle of the Gabba. Deep ball over the back. Lohman bounced up for Morris. Got it off the bounce, kicks over his head, curls it back, doesn't come back enough. Through for a minor score, 8-17. Brisbane 65, Fremantle 14-11, 95.
0: And to your point, Rory, whether or not they can kick enough to get back in the game, Freo should be practicing game situations. How do you arrest momentum?
3: It's Ryan now for Fremantle, kicking back to the wing. Revel was there with Tracy. Never could take it. Down little ball. Skiri trying to pick it up. He's got it now. He's spun around though. Still got the handball off to Tracy. And then Tracy up inside the 50 for the Dockers. It's off hands. Who's there at the drop? Amos just got away from him. But Dudley can be dangerous, but he takes it out. We're going to have a throw-in. Forward pocket, 3-0.
1: And I think first and foremost, his foot on the throat. Like, try and build and establish more of a lead. The last thing you want to do is go into your shell and leave that door open just a tiny bit for Brisbane to get their tails up. But then once it gets under about four to three minutes, that's when you can shut up shop.
3: Just over 7 minutes left to play on the whiteglovemover.com.au clock. Will Ashcroft is able to get it onto the boot and clear the danger area. Nice work, Warner. Wins it back for Fremantle, kicks it back deep inside 50. Amos on the bounce, he's able to gather. He's been tackled, got the handball back to big Mason Cox. Oh, his kick smothered, not too sure what the big fella was doing there. Ball is out in the meantime, we're going to have a throw in. Just had his kick smothered. I think he was thinking about maybe giving it a little one off or going for a snap.
1: It's a long way down for that ball to go. It gives someone a lot of time to be able to smother. He's a tall man.
0: Good, he's Cleary, just playing it for the...
2: Ball thrown in. Bolton, as he's tackled, hooked it around his body. Big Mace goes up for it. Didn't get anywhere near it. McKenna. Handball to Bailey. Back to the Irishman, McKenna. And now Wilmot runs himself into trouble. Just got the handball away. Bailey there to scoop it up. He can go further afield. Loops the handball to the wing. Jared Berry off a step. Sends it to right half forward. Nice mark taken by Lohman. Their best play of the night, Brisbane. We're 19 minutes into the final quarter. Lohman to the pocket. Dunkley's there. Oh, came straight down the throat that time of Fletcher. He kicks around his body and kicks the goal. Star 21 goal of the night. Jasper Fletcher, as I said, was arguably their best movement coast to coast all evening for the Brisbane Lions. 9-16-70 Brisbane, Fremantle 14-11-95, 25 points the margin. Do I dare ask the question?
1: I don't know. You'd be getting a little nervous, Freo. It was their best move, but it was their most aggressive. Like, they were just aggressive with the ball movement from the very back of their defensive 50, and they took the game on. They've got the cavalry to do it. They've got the players. Like, use them. Let them play with their strengths, Meg. And that's what the best teams do consistently.
0: Yeah, you said Shane almost ran himself into trouble, but that's sometimes how it feels when you're running at speed, at a defence, but you find a way through. You draw 2 to 3 players, and they're released onto the wing, and look what happened.
3: Quick goal here. That would put the cat among the pigeons. Back in the middle, Mason Cox tackled. That's going to be close to holding the ball. It was. Advantage taken by Bailey.
1: Oh,
3: into
1: wow.
3: The 50, Morris.
1: Oh, no.
3: Takes the mark at 45 out directly in front with 6 left to play. And the margin's sitting at 25, so this is big, this kick.
0: They win this as a three-peat for sure.
1: We're not looking at another miracle on grass, are we? It couldn't. No. It couldn't go to that. There's no chance. Can't happen.
3: It would be another one of them, another... one of Hutto's miracle on grass performances. This is Logan Morris lining up here from the top of the 50.

0: comes in from 49 metres, and Morris's kick is off target to the left-hand side. He needed that, really. 9-17-71, just to continue that momentum. Fremantle 14-11-95. Tie up our scoreboard, 5.5 left.
1: 24 points the margin in favour of Fremantle. Clark with the kick into the Stanley Street wing. Harris spalls it away, lands with Morris once more from 45.
2: No, he kicks
1: this
2: out.
1: Time he missed.
3: He celebrated though, didn't he?
1: The face.
2: Yeah, I celebrated.
1: 9-18-72. Brisbane, Fremantle 14-11-95. Tyre Power scoreboard, 23 points the margin, 5-10 remaining in the match for the White Glove Movement.
0: Here's McVee, aggressive kick in. He goes long. Big Tracy the target. He couldn't take it cleanly. Harris Andrew has got the second grab at it. We're going to have a ball up. And 75 out. Couple of little nervous moments in the Fremantle coaches' boxes. The Lions are coming late. There's 5 minutes left to play. Ball up. Will Ashcroft. Rapid fire handball to Fletcher. Had his kick wiped out to the boundary line it goes. We're going to have a throw in. Just outside the 50 for Brisbane.
2: Yeah, this is where the Dockers have just got to watch the corridor. Like, you just got to be on high alert. Everything from stoppages will be flick corridor, run and carry off halfback. You just got to watch the corridor ball use of Brisbane.
1: The LED screens around the ground light up, asking for noise from the Brisbane faithful. Ball thrown back into play. Lachie Neal been to the footy by Murphy Reid. They just need to control the footy here. Fremantle down the outer wing, and that's a nice mark. Taken by Josh Tracy, who comes up the ground. Down to Sam Leck in a moment. Looks as though Matt Johnson's night is over for the Fremantle Dockers, joining Brennan Cox on the bench. Tracy up toward left half forward now. Dudley knocked it to Amos. Look away, handball cut off by Lohman of Brisbane. Lohman fumbled it though, came back to Skerry. Now an opportunity, O'Driscoll to the pocket. Michael Frederick takes the mark. And if you kick truly here, well, that would certainly put paid to any potential Brisbane comeback.
2: He's just got to take his full 30 too. Like, you take your full 30, you can chew up a bit of time. That's why just lowering your eyes and finding that mark then just gives you the ability to wipe 30 seconds, 40 seconds off the clock.
1: So he takes his time. A few big breaths. Kicks it around his body. Kills it back. Kills it too far. Fremantle 14-12-96. Brisbane 9-18-72. Under 4 minutes remaining.
0: Bruce Revel ran his full measure and then brings it in for the Brisbane Lions. Harris Andrews takes the mark at half back. He quickly moves it to the wing to Charlie Cameron. They're just going to go all out here. Charlie Cameron, he quickly moves it as well. And a spill that time from Rayner. Just couldn't take the mark. I'll get down to you, Sam Leckie. I think confirmation, Matthew Johnson looks like a hamstring injury.
4: Yeah, he's out of the rest of the game, the young midfielder with a hamstring injury.
2: He's had a good night too.
0: Yes.
2: He's had a very good night.
0: All those injury updates for Deep Heat. Got a bit happening on the bench tonight. Umpire throws the ball back into play. Comes down to Lachie Neal. Quiet night for him. Handball off to Bailey. He was able to get rid of a would-be tackler and rush it inside the 50. But Waters has got it covered for Fremantle. Takes the chest mark.
1: So just over 3 minutes remaining in the match. Fremantle led by as much as 51 points late in the third quarter. That lead's been cut in half back to 24, but still an impressive performance from the Dockers tonight. Stolen away this time by Answorth. High inside 50. Logan Morris went up. Didn't have enough of the pie. And taking it to ground this time is Corey Wagner. 9-18-72 Brisbane, 14-12-96 Fremantle. The Lions with the Q clash next week. It'll be our match for broadcast here on 3AW Footy. Down in the Gold Coast at Carrara, as there's a free kick been found going Brisbane's way. And it's going to go to Big Sam Draper. Directly in front here, 50 metres out. The former Bomber, first year at Brisbane, has missed just the one game. From inside the centre square, the drop punt, he roosts it. That is a clutch goal from Sam Draper. His first goal of the night brings the margin back to 18. But ultimately, for as good as Brisbane has been in this final term, time is going to get them. 10-18-78 Brisbane. Fremantle on the Tyre Power scoreboard. 14-12-96 with just over 2 minutes remaining.
2: Well, it scored 4 goals, 5 this quarter, and that's I think if they hit the scoreboard, maybe they have one of those quarters where they had a pile on 6, 7, 8 goals. They've had 59 inside 50s to 45 of Freo. Wow. So, again, we said this, that they have been quite good the last 5 weeks at getting the ball inside 50, but their ability to either score from it or retain the ball in there and keep it inside their forward 50 has been poor. So they've had more than enough looks. They've got the ball in there. They'll certainly need to go away after this game and look at what they can do better and how they can be more efficient.
0: An incredible driver can give you a big, long drop punt from outside the 50, but it was 25 metres out. He has to go around the corner. Here's Baylor with a quick takeaway, but his kick skewing off the side, out to the wing, bouncing football. Now, Brayshaw's going to get there. I think there might have been a hole from O'Driscoll. The umpire didn't call it. Brayshaw gets involved again. No Reed, no O'Driscoll. O'Driscoll kicks it up inside the 50 for Fremantle, and here is Tracy. Josh Tracy takes the mark at 48. We'll go back and line up with a couple of minutes left on the clock. He's kicked just the one goal. The two other big boys have been four-goal contributors. Oh, he's kicked two, has he?
2: Yeah,
0: on mistake.
2: Two.
0: So we've robbed him of one. So, but what a menacing forward line that is. Tracy coming in from 49 metres and make that three goals for Josh Tracy. So all the big boys have delivered. Three goals for Tracy, four goals to Voss, four goals to Amos. That's a fair return from you, big boys.
2: Very fair return. Two of my three legs got up, didn't they? I just didn't have Shai Bolton kicking three. So that's on me. But that's, and this is where we normally rely on Brisbane, right? Brisbane defensively are normally so sound, and their back six have been rock solid for so many years, and they've been completely outclassed by Fremantle's big three. And they are playing great footy, and we said they open up space for each other. They are getting that chemistry right now, which is really, really potent, this forward line.
3: Absolutely, and that makes it over 100 points to the Fremantle Dockers, which is the fifth time that Brisbane have conceded over 100 this year. They only did it four times in the whole of 2025. It's earning for them.
1: 102, play 78, 90 seconds remaining in the match. Neil, clearance. Brayshaw looked to intercept, couldn't hold on to it. Jackson, and now Murphy Reed to Clark by Handis Witkowski. Kicks it out to the broadcast wing. Sitting underneath it, Erasmus. They've just got the perfect measure. Fremantle Dockers at the moment. Stars on every line. That mix of youth and maturity. We'll have plenty to talk about after the game, but maybe this is the year that everything kicks into gear for the Dockers. As Ryan down the broadcast wing, punched away from Voss, out of bounds, and a boundary throw in between wing and half forward for the Dockers.
0: Sorry, time not too far away. A wonderful performance for the Fremantle Dockers. As you said, it's a long trip, isn't it, from Perth to Brisbane, and haven't won here since 2016. As the umpire throws the ball back into play, Draper wins that one decisively. Fletcher, sweeping handball. Will Ashcroft, Lockie Neal has it now, traps it and then kicks the half forward for Brisbane. Back with the flight was Warner, couldn't take it for Fremantle. Gallops, handball, missed the target. Switkowski was able to just grab it, give it to Warner. Cross half back, they're running in a wave here. Murphy Reed on the end of the chain. He chips it short. Shea Bolton, what will he do? He'll put it inside the 50. And Jai Amos will take the chest mark, and he'll have the last kick of the game and could cap the night off with five.
2: That'd be unbelievable. Shea Bolton, like, I reckon there was maybe even last year, the year before, he kicks at or has a shot on the run from there. Just to lower your eyes, that shows, I think they are just purely thinking about team now. I think Justin Longmill's got these guys thinking solely about team. How do we help each other out? How do we be the best squad we possibly
0: just
2: can?
0: Just saw a smile on the face of Justin Longmill. Take a picture. It's 45 metres out. Jai Amos coming in for his fifth goal. And he has missed or kicked it. He's missed it to the left-hand side. But what a win for the Fremantle Dockers. They win by 25 points, the Dockers. Final scores here at the Gabba. Fremantle 15-13, 103. The Brisbane Lions 10-18, 78. They've given the Lions the old heave-ho. Well, terrific performance by the Fremantle Dockers. They just built into the night. It was a good last quarter by the Brisbane Lions. 13 they led at quarter time. Frio 21 at the half. They got up to a 40-point lead at three-quarter time. They've won by 25 after a good last quarter by the Brisbane Lions. But let's get some initial thoughts from Rory Sloane and Meg McDonald on a great Fremantle Docker performance. And we've become used to it, haven't we?
2: Oh, it's incredibly impressive. I think Frio this year have shown they've matured a lot as a side, winning games on the road. And that one there is the ultimate sign that they've got things right on track and they've positioned themselves incredibly well to have a launch in the back half of the year. I mean, they finished top two. It's going to be so hard for any team to go over there and beat them in the final. They played that ground so well, and I think that's why they played the Gabba so well, similar shape to what they've got in Perth.
3: Absolutely. I think I was certainly guilty throughout the call of being asked a question about Freo and speaking about Brisbane, but the reality is they're the exciting team in the competition at the moment. Everything they're doing is working for them. It's almost the perfect result. You go and you get your first win there in over a decade, and yet there are things to go to work on in the last quarter as well and they can learn from. The reality is they've got Young coming back in, they've got Sarong coming back in at some point. They're a formidable opponent, you're absolutely right.
2: They're so well balanced across every area. Like defensively, they're one of the most stingiest sides in the competition, keeping Brisbane to 78 points, huge result. We've spoken about their midfield a lot, really well balanced, both attack and defensively, and their forward line tonight just put on a show. So they've got every line absolutely humming, and I don't think there's a flaw in any line.
0: I must say that, we talk about list management and recruiting. David Walls, who's the list manager of Fremantle, he has done a magnificent job, hasn't he, Rory and Meg, to put this. This is just a beautifully balanced list, as you said, from an age demographic point of view. Great forwards, a great midfield, a solid defence. So he's given them this list, and now it's up to Justin Longmuir to go and try and win the ultimate.
2: Well, yeah, and they're having success with them now. Like, this list has been pretty similar for the last couple of years, but they've just slowly gotten more and more games, at 50 to 100 games into a lot of their players now. Who am I looking at? Murphy Reid, 35 games. Judd McPhee, 75 now. You got Paddy Voss is the 37 games. So, and I could go on, but once you've played over that 50 sort of game mark, that's where you develop that level of consistency, and that's what we're seeing. They've finally got their on the road game well, which they had to do because, I mean, you've got to win a game at the MCG, right, to come back end of the year.
5: And I think it's these wins that instill confidence in this group, and what I think also instills confidence, Meg, is the fact, and we mentioned it during the broadcast, they're doing it without Hayden Young, they're doing it without Caleb Sarong, and we know what a force he is. The fact that you still have that to come back into this team, that is an ominous sign for opposition teams. And the other win that Fremantle has, and it comes next week, is the fact that they get another game over there in the West, down in Bunbury against North Melbourne, at a time when there are greater expectations on the Kangaroos as well, selling two games out West, one of those at Bunbury. That's a huge win for Fremantle, not having to make that trip east once again.
3: Yes, anyone who in football who has made the trip to Perth once or twice a season, which is what I did throughout my career, marvels at their ability to do it every second week. It's an enormous tax on the body, tax on your life outside of football. So to get the win today is significant. To get that extra home game, I'm sure will help them as they pace their season. But to your first point, you know, the evenness of the contribution throughout the team, the best teams don't rely on one player. They've got some stars of the game that are on the sidelines, and their leading possession getter today was Andy Brayshaw on 24, Clark on 24 as well. There's no one player that's going to miss that has you thinking that makes them vulnerable.
2: You're spot on. Yeah, it's the most pleasing sign, isn't it? You're not relying on one person. I love they play. They are the ultimate squad at the moment.
5: We'd love to hear from our listeners, 133-693. We're going to be on air through until 8 o'clock Melbourne time. We invite you to come and join us. 133-693 is the number. 133-693. You can send us a text as well, 0477-693-693. Are the Fremantle Dockers the real deal? Do you see them as a genuine premiership threat? There's a lot lost between WA and across the Nullarbor before getting here to Melbourne. We don't talk about Fremantle as much as we probably should, but based on what you're seeing, the fact that they have now won 11 in a row, are you starting to buy in to what Justin Longmuir is doing, what they are achieving, Are Fremantle a bona fide premiership threat? And do they deserve now, we've spoken of the Gold Coast, the Bulldogs, the Swans, Geelong as premiership favourites after knocking over the dual premiers. Are Fremantle now out-and-out premiership favourites?
0: Well, I certainly think they are, and they're the only team that hasn't had a mulligan. Like, if you look at all the other teams, like Geelong had one last night, had one against Port Adelaide a couple of weeks ago. Sydney let themselves down last week against the Cats. Hawthorn have had one. You know, so the Brisbane Lions now are in a bit of a trough. Fremantle, outside that first game against the Cats, I think they were up by 6 goals at one stage in that game. Not disgraced in that game at all. They haven't had a bad game, really, have they?
2: No, not at all. And I love when Justin Longmuir was asked, was it last week, oh, what does it mean to win 10 in a row? He goes, not much. Like, what does 10 in a row really mean? It actually does mean nothing. When you really think about it, it means nothing. It means a lot for fans and probably more us in the media that want to build some hype up around them. But now 11 in a row, it really doesn't mean anything unless it comes to the back and the pointy end of the year, unless they can win finals. But the way they're playing, like to give up 60 inside 50s and only have 47 yourself and not be reliant on one line, the way they're playing will certainly hold them really well when it comes to finals.
3: What I think it does do, though, is it builds a sense of like infallibility as you go towards the finals. So maybe that number doesn't mean anything to them, but the feeling of being dominant and the feeling of almost invincibility becomes really important as you move towards September.
5: Just seeing a few pictures from the rooms come in, Nat Fyfe. Of course, the Jill Brownlow medalist down in the Fremantle rooms this evening. We'll take you down into the rooms in just a matter of moments. We'll get the song, get an interview. Also, before 8 o'clock, we'll touch on the match earlier today between Sydney and the Tigers. The biggest win of the year going the way of Sydney this afternoon. The score up there, 25-20, 170 the Swans defeating Richmond, 88-56. Plenty to discuss between now and 8 o'clock. Invite you to be a part of it. 1-3-6-9-3 for Nick Theodosi, Prestige Cars. 1-3-6-9-3. We'll get down into the rooms as the Dockers make their way off the arena here at the Gabba. Brisbane home game, but no shortage of support from the Dockers faithful who are either locals or maybe made that longest domestic trip in the continent across from Perth to be part of it.
2: They'd have 1,000 people there, wouldn't they?
5: I reckon they would.
3: I reckon they're a great chance of being everyone's second team come September.
2: Well, they play good enough footy to be, right? Like, it's hard not to love the footy they play. And the players they've got play with a bit of attitude, as we spoke as well earlier in the call.
5: Well, I want to talk to you about the forward line in a moment, too, and whether or not this forward line gets the kudos it deserves. And I might throw it out to the audience here, the most potent forward line in the competition. Talk about the three stars they have up forward currently, Fremantle. Let's get down to the rooms, all with thanks to Tobin Brothers Funerals, celebrating lives. Fremantle celebrating their first win at the Gabba in over 10 years.

0: So the final score for the Fremantle Dockers, as I said, recording their first win at the Gabba since 2016, 15-13, 103, defeating Brisbane 10-18-78. I mean, Megan, Rory, when you do win a game like that at a venue that has brought you no joy in the better part of 10 years, and when you start, I guess, knocking over those pillars during the season, do you notice them as a player? We mentioned Justin Longmuir. He probably doesn't. But as a player, do you go, hey, we've won at the Gabba. Hey, we've won 10 in a row. That it just does inspire a little bit of confidence internally?
1: No, as a player, you certainly do. As a player, when you can beat teams that you traditionally your bogey teams, like for us, it was Western Bulldogs at Marvel. It was so hard to beat them for years. So if you got them done, in particular, Marvel gave you a lot of confidence to know you're on the right track. Winning games at the MCG, which Freo have done already, like that's always a huge thing. Like you have a huge focus, especially as an interstate club, to be able to win games away and win games at the MCG. You want to build that habit with a young team.
0: Do the Dockers have the most potent forward line, one of the most envied forward lines in the competition? I want to throw it over to you, 133693, before 8 o'clock, a $100 gift card for Harvey Norman to give away to our best caller, 133693. We'll get down to the Fremantle Rooms on the other side of the break. With thanks to Maccas, you're listening to 3AW Saturday Footy.
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6: And a very good evening. It's Andrew Reimer with the sports update. Thanks to Automasters. And two games played today in the AFL. Sydney Swans defeating Richmond 170-56, a margin there of 114 points. And the game you just heard up there at the Gabba up in Brisbane, the Dockers 103 to the Brisbane Lions 78, Fremantle winning by 25. In the SANFL, only two games played, well, one game played today at X Convenience Oval. The Bloods 46, defeated by Central Districts 56, so 10-point margin there. Games being played tomorrow at Bagain Stadium. Sturt take on the Panthers at Cooper Stadium, the Eagles versus Redlegs, and at Revo Fitness Oval, North Adelaide take on the Tigers. Those games tomorrow in the SANFL. 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
1: Why is it happening? Why are all three playing such good footy? It is because they've finally got that synergy right. They're never in each other's space. They're always making a hole for one another. It's almost a triangle. If one leads up, someone fills into that space. If another leads out, someone comes into that space as well, Meg.
12: Yeah, you remember the last couple of years and everyone was lamenting how slow Freo's ball movement was, and I think that's what results in tall forwards competing against each other in the air. But when they're running the ball out of the back half, there's really clear cues for them to lead and to reset deep and to make sure that they're leading at the right time. You spoke about how much space those small forwards leave the keys, but that's also dependent on their midfield, right? Because you can't be hanging out in the goal square creating length in your attack if you're not defending well. So it's all part of the same mix. And yeah, they're incredibly, incredibly potent. I didn't know until you highlighted tonight, really, the tank on them as well. Like, they look extremely fit. Like, Tracy looks unbelievable when he's winning the ball off halfback.
1: Well, you do. You see him. He's that outlet kick every time. As soon as, like, there's a defender or a midfielder looking to release a ball from their D50, he's normally the one on that 50 metre. He's normally worked up. And if they can find him on that lead, that just enables him to just slow down a little bit. And that's where I think they've got the balance right. If I talk about another informed side in Sydney, like, they are pretty quick and use their hands pretty deep inside the defensive 50, whereas I reckon Fremantle have a bit more balance. They will try and find a mark first. They won't go as risky, as deep as Sydney does, but then as that ball transitions further up the ground, that's when they may look to go corridor and put a bit of speed on it.
0: Are you surprised that the development in this Fremantle team, or did you always expect it to come? I mean, Justin Longmuir has had his detractors since taking over from Ross Lyon. I think there was a feeling that it might have happened a little bit sooner. He has always stuck to this process, and now that it is happening, he somewhat gets to tick that box. But are you surprised that they are as dominant as what they are this season? I've always had a doubt about Fremantle just because it has never kicked into gear for them, but it finally clearly is.
1: Oh, I just think it's always so tough, as we touched on. It's like the travel. Everyone underestimates what it's like to play as a two WA teams, I think. It's in knowing a few players for West Coast and the toll it does take on you in the recovery. Like, you leave a day earlier either side of the game, so you're not spending anywhere near amount the time at home. You don't have the same amount of time for recovery. Your sleep's obviously disrupted a lot more. So the wins on the road, that's probably the thing that surprised me the most. Their ability to win on the road this year and to get great wins like that, that surprised me. I didn't think they were that good. But I thought they'd contend. I thought they were going to be around the mark, but I didn't think they'd be top two and win these sort of games.
13: It is incredible. If you think about it, what they have to do, those WA teams, like, we underestimate it. I mean, you play for a team in Adelaide.
1: That's nowhere near the length that they travel.
13: Yeah, but because they're going to come a day earlier than everyone else. So you guys would come the day before?
1: We'd come the day before. We'd train in Adelaide, but they would always do a captain's run, and West Coast the same. They'd do a captain's run wherever they travel to, and then normally have to stay the night after as well.
0: Let's get down into the Fremantle rooms. This man was a star, and he's certainly leading the resurgence of the Fremantle Dockers. Luke Jackson, he's standing alongside you, Sam Leckie.
14: Yes, he is. First of all, there was a pretty famous face in these rooms just before Nat Pfeiffer. When everyone walked in, I don't know if you knew that he was here or not, but the reception was awesome. How special is it to have him here watching a statement win like what you just put on against the Brisbane Lions?
15: Oh, it's so special. I mean, I don't think any of us knew he was in the rooms, but it just lifted us again. We're already so up and about getting that win against the reigning premiers, but then to see Nader, who's just so well respected, obviously, and a great mate of all of ours, just lifted us again. So we're on a real big high at the moment.
14: Just like every game Scott Pendlebury plays now, he'll break the games record because he's just going past himself. Every win you guys get's another record. But are you talking about that yet? 11 straight. I know that JL made a big point of that you haven't done anything yet, but making a statement like you said against the Brisbane Lions, that's got to be mean a little bit more.
15: Yeah, it certainly does. I mean, there we know what we're coming into tonight, the two-time reigning premiers, and yeah, they were gonna look for a big outing after their two last outings. So yeah, it was a big contest all night. It wasn't easy at all, but yeah, we have a saying we've been going by this year, just 1-0. And we don't buy into really the media or any of the outside noise, to be honest. JL was really good at getting us focused on the same page, and next week's the same against North Melbourne.
1: Luke, it's Rory Sloan here, mate. Hey, great win. On the road this year, we were just chatting before, like, on the road, you guys are just a different team this year to last. Like, have you put a huge emphasis on winning games on the road this year?
15: Yeah, we have. I mean, I think the last couple of years, like, we've really embraced travelling. Like, we've got to do it quite a lot being a WA team, and yeah, we feel like it really connects us, brings us closer together, these away trips. And I actually don't think our away record's been that bad from memory, but we love getting on the plane, love the long flights, and we just love getting around each other. So it's working this year. Hopefully we can keep it going.
1: Yeah, keep it going. And the other thing we admire is, mate, there's no passengers and there's no one you guys rely on in terms of how you guys play your footy. Every line, you're rock solid. No one jumps off on the stat sheet aside from probably your big forwards, but you guys have a huge reliance on team footy at the moment. That's one message that JL's huge at driving, isn't it?
15: Oh, absolutely, and he just mentioned it in the meeting post-game, like, everyone's buying in, and when we're doing that, I think we're a great team. We're very hard to stop, obviously, so yeah, no passengers, like you said, and I feel like everyone's got a real big role in this team, and throughout the week, they're really knuckling down and working hard on what that role is, and then it's coming out on game day, which is very nice. So yeah, hopefully we can keep it going. I don't think it's even halfway through the season yet, so a long way to go, and we just want to keep working hard on it.
12: Luke, Meg McDonald here. One of the last things that develops in great teams is gears and an ability to play at different tempos. You've seemed to add some great speed to your game when required, but can you speak about the maturity of knowing what's needed when?
15: Yeah, I mean, we really feel the game out there, and I think our maturity is coming from AFL is a game of momentum swings, and we saw it tonight. Brisbane were going to come at some point, and I think we were very mature in the way we went about that. I think in the years gone before, we would have probably cracked under that pressure and potentially lost that game. So I feel like our leaders are really growing, and under the leadership, even everyone's leading, we feel like everyone's got a role in that space and the communication. So yeah, I feel like the maturity comes from we don't get panicked out there. We know AFL is a hard game. Like, there's going to be swings, and I think that's been a big strength this year for us.
12: It's important not to get panicked out there, but that doesn't mean there isn't a lot of emotion, and Patrick Voss seems to give you guys a lot of that. Is it as true on the inside as it looks to be on the outside that he's a barometer for your mood and for how up and about you are in any given game?
15: Oh, absolutely. I love Vossi. He's a great mate of mine. And, yeah, what you get on the field is kind of what you get off the field. And, yeah, he's a cult figure already at Freo. And, yeah, he's got such a pivotal role in this team. And I'm really happy to see him getting on the end of some goals. really getting reward for his effort. So, yeah, he's been unreal this year and he'll keep it up.
1: Brisbane's back six for multiple years have been outstanding, but your forwards took it up to him today, especially your three big boys, Amos, Voss, Tracy. But it wasn't just that. Like, the way you guys moved the ball, I think, really challenged Brisbane's defence.
15: Yeah, absolutely. I feel like in our back half, like, we really have a focus on, trying not to take risks and such, but, move the ball in an exciting way. And we know that we've got some strength down there up forward, especially, with the speed, and our big boys are pretty agile. So we feel like we can get the ball moving and it'll help them get on the scoreboard, and that suits their game. So, we have a balance in our game. We like to balance it out, but, if we can get it forward into our forward line, it's pretty dangerous.
0: Luke, thanks so much for your time on 3AW. Congratulations on the winner. A game home away from home next week down at Bunbury. Is that a different experience for you, the fact that you just get to go down the highway as opposed to an away game on the other side of the country?
15: Yeah, it will be a bit different. Playing in Bunbury will be a good experience, I think. Yeah, we had a pracky against Adelaide in the pre-season in Mandurah, so we'll keep going a little bit further, get around the fans at Bunbury. Then I think we might have the bye break after that, so, potentially we'll see what we do after, but, looking forward to it.
1: Stay down there for a little longer,
0: No reason not to say down south in WA a little bit longer, considering the form at the moment. Luke, thanks for your time. Congratulations.
15: Cheers, fellas. Appreciate it. Have a good night.
0: You too. Luke Jackson, Fremantle Dockers ruckman, having a wonderful season. And, again, that game away from home, nice timing for the bye too. It's a beautiful part of the world down there. Bunbury, and go down a little bit further to Busselton and Margaret River.
1: Go down, take a surfboard. Good wine country too. Very good wine country this time of year to nestle in too, very impressive. That was great. Great to hear from Luke. They're impressive at the moment.
13: They are. We were just saying, though, off air, like, they are flying absolutely airborne at the moment, Fremantle Dockers. But we're just talking about a couple of years ago, I think it was Sydney, not last year, maybe the year before. Remember about this stage of the year, everyone was talking about Sydney. Will they lose a game? And then they did have a patch where they fell off a little bit. So, it's hard to go through, without a loss. I mean, they lost, obviously, the first game, but to continue winning week after week after week, inevitably you do have a little drop-off somewhere.
1: Yeah, they will, but they won't lose many games, if any, at home. I think they're so good at home, they'll win most of those, and then they'll continue to win games away. They'll certainly lose some games at some point, and teams will figure out how to play them, just like Brisbane did a little bit in the back part of that game, like moving the ball quick, off the line, don't let Freo's defence get set up. They're beatable. That's like any team in the competition, I think, absolutely beatable. We've seen that across the year. So, why I think they're just going to be around the mark and probably finish top two for me is because, as we mentioned before, like every line, like there's no passengers at all. Like every line, they are so rock solid. Like, and they play, I think, a better balance of footy than, say, a Sydney. Sydney are all out attack and I love watching them. But I think with the right amount of pressure on Sydney, you can get them. Freo look a bit more balanced for me.
0: 133-693 is the number, 133-693. If you want to come and join us on the Nick Theodosi Prestige Cars open line, that $100 gift card to give away, all with thanks to our good friends at Harvey Norman. You can shop hot deals right now. Big screen TVs available right now at Harvey Norman. All you have to do is be part of the conversation, 133-693. Your read on the Fremantle Dockers at the moment, where they are as a premiership threat, maybe on their potency up forward. It still amazes me that Pat Voss couldn't get a game at Essendon. Alas, here he is as part of a three-pronged attack at the Fremantle Dockers. Happy to take your calls on any issue in the world of footy too. 133-693. Whether it is the Sydney Swans, their big win over the Tigers earlier today, or Carlton fans, maybe you're just still settling down from last night's win. Three in a row, and incredibly, as a number of Carlton fans have reminded me today, still within touch of the top 10. They're going all out, Rory. They're still in
1: touch.
0: Why
1: not? They're playing good footy.
0: With the top 10, and, who knows what can happen from here. 133-693 is the number. Michael, good evening to you.
16: I know a couple of weeks ago you were talking about how good Geelong was when they beat Brisbane and Sydney and so forth. It's really hard to pick a premiership contender this year, but then they dished out that football on, was it when Carlton beat them? I think it was Friday night or Thursday, I wasn't too sure.
12: It was last night.
16: Yeah. Surely I mean, Carlton, surely Carlton's not as good as Geelong, but... And then I was just going to ask you a question. If Carlton keep winning with that coach, because the coach said he doesn't want to coach, you know, full time, surely they would they'd twist his arm and get him on full time. What would you think?
1: Yeah, it's an interesting question, and I think Josh Frazier answers it beautifully. Right now, as the interim coach, he just wants to leave that club in a better position than what it is right now. Carlton will just go through the process. Like, he's going to go right through the process. You're going to have a vigorous chat to multiple people and find ultimately the best person.
13: If you keep winning, though, the process gets thrown out the window.
1: No,
13: look at the Teague train.
1: Yeah, the Teague train, exactly.
13: Released the Geesh all those years ago at Richmond. Paul Ruse at Sydney just kept winning and winning and winning and winning. They have to give him the job.
1: Paul Ruse is the only one that's worked, though, right?
13: What's the number? Like, how many does it? Like, how many wins on end, or how many does he win between now and the end of the season? Where they have to give it to him, even if he says he doesn't want it, they got to give it to him.
1: No, he's got to want it too. That's the other bit. I think he doesn't think he's ready. From judging what I've heard in the press conference, he goes, "I've still got a lot to learn in this game, and I'm just enjoying this." Like, the internship at the moment, I think he just wants to enjoy this process.
13: I'm sure if it was offered to him, he'd take it, wouldn't he?
1: Oh, a lot of
13: pressure. It's a golden ticket coaching AFL
17: club. I mean, Dean Tollman was the same in his press conference the other day when it came to taking over from Brad Scott. Oh, no, I'm not even thinking about it. Clearly both him and Josh Frazier in the back of their minds
13: they're
17: somewhere.
13: They're thinking about it.
17: Absolutely they're thinking about it. And after 3 wins in a row to Carlton, and especially last night against Geelong, there will be a point, and I wholeheartedly agree with Matt, that there will get a point where Carlton fans will be so vocal that and this is the task for the Carlton board and that panel that they've put together, which is essentially Carlton people, not really any outsiders except for Adam Simpson, and even he's been part of the system so far this year, that if Josh Frazer keeps winning, and then you appoint another coach and you go, well, hold on, why have we given away Josh Frazer when he had us playing a winning brand of football? I think they does get to a point where they have to go, he is our man.
12: You say we get to a point where Carlton fans are vocal.
17: Yeah.
12: I think we've possibly arrived there.
17: We've been there for
12: I was sitting in a cafe prepping today, and I was like, now you're winning the premiership. No. I think what perhaps was last night, beyond a sugar hit and actually a methodical, really enthusiastic win. The only argument against that is that's 4 out of the last 5 against the Cats. Mm. You're right. I think he would have to enter the conversation at some point. I think it will be more relevant once they have a loss or two, and then how do you navigate that? And if you then arrive at the final rounds of the season and you're in the top 10, then of course you are having the chat, but I still think there'd be a process and you would still want to interview other people.
1: At Carlton at the moment too are in this like honeymoon period where there is zero pressure on any of those players at the moment because of what's transpired and what's happened. They can go out there and just play. Like, it doesn't matter the result. They know that, and there is a little bit of uplift you do get from that. So once that finishes or when that drops off, we'll see how they play.
12: Yeah, I love what you're saying there. I was thinking about this on the way in about how the general punter or the general public can relate to what that feeling is like. And the ability to play football almost entirely free of anxiety is really rare. It's really rare to go out there and have that sense of freedom. And I almost thought of it like, it's like when you start in a new job and everything is new and there's no pressure on you. You're learning the ropes. You're free to do everything's impressive at the beginning of it. I think that's almost the feeling that you have when you have a new coach, when there's circumstances conspire to mean that there isn't that results-based pressure on you. And it can, I mean, anxiety is a huge part of performance and it's been transformative for them.
17: Can I ask a question? I apologise. I saw this on Twitter or Instagram somewhere today, so I apologise if you're listening and you're thinking that was my idea. Why in the AFL do we wait for a season to be done and dusted before appointing a coach? So you look at Carlton, we're not even halfway through 2026. You look at Essendon, we're not even halfway through 2026. Let's say the Bombers are fair dinkum about James Hurd, and he is their man. There's a lot of conjecture about the Pap. Let's say the board believes, yep, James Hurd's our man. Why wouldn't you appoint him for the rest of the season? Why wouldn't you go now and try and get something out of it? Similarly with Carlton, that if they had their man, whether it was, say if it was a Ken Hinckley or someone not involved at a club, why couldn't they go now?
1: I had a chat about this probably a few weeks ago on Footy Classified, I reckon. Who knows? Every idea is stolen, right? But I'm like, I had a chat about this because I agree. And what will happen, so Carlton had They've trained all summer under Michael Voss. They've now got Josh Fraser, who's twinked a couple of things. And then if he's not the coach, then you get a new coach coming in next year. That's three coaches in the space of a year. That can cook players, I think. Like, that's three different game styles. You can get caught in between. We certainly did for a few other reasons off the back of Dom Pike into Matty Nix. We were sort of playing a half hybrid model of both. So I'm all for it. I reckon, like, 6 week period, you want to have a coach ready to go, and you can go. You'd come in and they might sit behind Josh Fraser a little bit and just be in the background and pick up what's working, what's not, and then they might tinker things because you want to play to the strengths of that footy club, and they've got a very good contested team at the moment. And how do you then add to that as a coach coming in? I think there could be a lot of benefit from it by appointing the coach before the end of the season.
0: And I mean, it's not like players. We see assistant coaches even kind of drop out. We saw Ben Jacobs at Essendon saying, I'm done. Why can't assistant coaches go, you know what, if you're in the realm for a senior job, you can go there now and take it up? Doesn't mean you take the reins on day one, but you might take the reins before the end of the year. It just seems as though we're losing 11 or 12 weeks for both Carlton and Essendon, whereas, you know, if it was a tennis player, if it was an EPL team, hold on, we find the coach, we go bang again. We're not wasting any time.
12: Yeah. I agree with both of you. I feel like it would have to be, as you say, Rory, in a sort of more as an observer. I don't think you could come in and start. I think you'd miss the sort of, you know, it's a long pre-season. You'd miss that energy that's infused from a Stephen King beginning when he did. But I do think the industry is maturing to a point where you could say who's coming in, you could say what the appointment is, and they could observe, they could, you know, you go into the draft, trade, knowing who's at the helm.
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3: Hello, welcome to Saturday Night with Andrew Rymer here on 1395, Adelaide's 5AA. Just listening to that commercial a moment ago talking about radio has the power to put the fire in you. And I tell you what, looking at the weather outside tonight, there would be no better place to be than, picture this, in front of a lovely open fire. Might be in your lounge room, might be sitting around a fire out there in your backyard, if you're lucky enough to have a big backyard. Maybe having a nice glass or two of red wine, or maybe a wee drum. How does that sound, Doug? A wee drum on a night like tonight, and maybe eating some haggis too. And I got to say too, thank you to Doug, because something came up, a picture came up on my Facebook feed, I reckon it was yesterday, from 10 years ago. Doug has been coming in here with me and producing Saturday Nights for over 10 years now. So not a bad effort, old man. We have talked to a lot of people. We've seen a lot of things, heard a lot of things, and it's been a very interesting period. I think I've been doing Saturday and Sunday nights. Actually, I've been doing Saturday nights longer than Sunday nights, but I think collectively I've been doing Saturday and Sunday nights for about 12 years. And then back at 5AA since 2010. So around about 16 years. Now, the lines are open. The number to ring is 8223-0000. You can text 0448-08-1395. Might help you thaw out your cold fingers if you start dialing the number now. Ring me, talk to me, tell me what's on your mind. And it doesn't matter where you might be. You could be here in South Australia. You could be around the states, you could be around the country, around the world, listening. Feel free to be interactive. I'd love to hear from you. Something I want to bring up tonight, and firstly, and I think it's quite appropriate given the weather that we're experiencing at the moment, the Fatal Five: speeding, intoxication, failure to wear seatbelts, driver fatigue, and distraction. According to SAPOL, these are the leading causes of death on our roads. The road toll here in South Australia as of today is 47 after a man died following a crash at Hindmarsh Valley this morning. And last year, 87 people died on our roads. And like I say, we're only halfway through the year, or not even halfway through the year, and already 47 people have died on our roads. And think about the impact that this has on the families, the friends, the colleagues and extended communities of those individuals, not to mention the impact of our first responders who deal with the immediate impact of the fatal crashes on our roads. These numbers are horrific. But to be honest, I'm actually surprised there are not more deaths on our roads. The past 2 weeks I've been travelling around the Adelaide Hills, the city, the suburbs, and some of the things I've witnessed leave my blood running cold. They really do. Pedestrians walking in front of moving heavy vehicles to cross the road saw this in, Grenfell Street. Happened a couple of times in Grenfell Street. Pedestrians walking in front of heavy vehicles. And I'm talking about buses laden with people. And it forces the bus, or if it's a truck, to brake suddenly. And if you're on the bus, or you think about the people that are travelling by bus, you think about the impact that has on those people on the buses who may be thrown around. Because don't forget, the buses don't have seatbelts. So if a driver has to stop suddenly, people go flying. So I don't think the pedestrians who get in front of the trucks, the buses, even think about that. There's also the Uber Eats riders and people on scooters cutting in and out of heavy traffic, cutting people off. There's entitled bike riders with no respect or regard for fellow road users riding around two abreast, holding up traffic, running red lights, cars crossing over double lines, travelling around tight corners on narrow roads in the hills, cars cutting off heavy vehicles to get in front of them, only to then brake sharply to pull into a driveway or a service station when they could have easily waited just a moment and just stayed behind the heavy vehicle and not been a danger to themselves or anybody else for that matter. And again, the heavy vehicle has to brake suddenly. The stopping distance of a heavy vehicle is significantly longer than of a car. This may come as a surprise to some. I'm sure it does, but this is due to its greater weight and momentum. The distance required to stop a heavy vehicle can be up to twice that of a car, depending on how much the vehicle weighs, the speed it's going, the road conditions, and the weather. And the list goes on and on and on when it comes to the stupidity of some road users here in South Australia, and I'm sure it happens interstate as well, and I'm sure that you have your own stories about you witness, about what you witness on a daily basis when you're out there on the roads. If you are a heavy vehicle driver, you've got a story to tell, a comment to make, I'd love to hear from you. With the rain and storms already hitting us hard over the weekend and continuing into the week ahead, please take care on our roads. Slow down. Drive to conditions. Leave distance between you and the vehicle in front, especially if you're travelling in fog. How about the fog during the week around not only the CBD but up on the freeway as well? It was quite incredible just how thick it was. And still, people speeding, tailgating. Go figure. As I say, I'm actually surprised that there are not more fatalities on our roads when I see the driving behaviour of so many people out there. And something else to keep in mind, especially during the days, at night obviously, well I say obviously but it's not obvious to everybody, make sure your lights are on, just stay safe. Your lives and the lives of those you love depend on it. All right, if you've got a story to tell about some of the things you're seeing out there on our roads, I'd love to hear from you. 8223 0000 and text 0448 08 1399 5. And it was between when the final death knell of our train stations and regional train services was between 1987 and 1988. We know the South Australian Railways depend on it. All right, if you've got a story to tell about some of the things you're seeing out there on our roads, I'd love to hear from you. 8223 0000 and 10.

eventually all slowly closed down. And in some cases, we also saw the dismantling of train stations all over the state. I'd like to hear from you when it comes to your memories that you have of travelling by train to any of our regional areas. And would you like to see these services return? There's something romantic about train travel, I reckon, anyway. I've never been on the GAN. It looks good. Have you been on the GAN? It looks good, but I'm not sure I would like to stay on a train for 3 or 4 days when you're not really doing much else other than looking out the window. But if you've travelled the GAN, you've got a comment to make, maybe the Indian Pacific, the Overlander, give me a call, we could talk about that. Roger's message saying back in the 50s, Pendle's bus from Renmark to Morgan, then a train to Adelaide. Yeah. I remember, what was it, around about 1980, when I went up to work at Mulgathing Station, caught the, I think it was a Red Hen from Adelaide train station, and went up to Port Augusta, then from Port Augusta across to just south. I'm trying to think of the name of the train station. But it was interesting. It was like being back in the days of the old Wild West and picturing that. And I remember getting off at one railway stop and of the train. It was in the middle of the nowhere. It was just having a stop for some reason. And the flies were so incredible. They just were everywhere. And yeah, I was having a cigarette because I smoked back in those days. And I was having a cigarette and you just couldn't stand it because the flies were so bad. You got some of your own memories of travelling by train here in South Australia? Get on the phones. We can talk about that as well. 8223-0000 and text 0448-08-1395. We've got your cross lotto numbers coming up a little bit later on. That 60 million went on Thursday night in Powerball. Oh, I've got a message here. This is from Craig in Bordertown, who's listening. And I was talking earlier about, wouldn't it be nice to be sitting in front of a fire? Wow. And that is exactly what Craig is doing. He's got a beautiful fire going up there. He sent me in a picture of that fire up there in Bordertown, sitting by the fire and just loving life, Andrew. Have a great night. Good to hear you loving life. Jenny, LAB Gardens, has texted saying, hello, wonderful Andrew and Doug. Did we do something amazing to get you two at 7, 2 weeks in a row? Thank you, Jenny at LAB Gardens. Yeah, it is good. It's good to be here for 5 hours of open line talkback on your Saturday night. There's no doubt about that. 12.5 degrees outside at the moment, but it feels like 9.6. Having a look at the week ahead, and I can tell you, what you're seeing and what you're getting at the moment is pretty much what you're going to be seeing and getting for the remainder of the week as well. Tomorrow's the last day of May. Expect a shower to a top of 17, minimum temperature of 12 degrees. Partly cloudy, high chance of showers most likely in the early morning. Monday, the 1st of June, will be 21, showers and windy. Very high chance of showers, in fact, and the chance of a thunderstorm in the afternoon. Damaging winds are possible, a minimum temperature of 11 degrees. Tuesday, it'll be 19 with overnight low of 13, cloudy, very high chance of showers, the chance of a thunderstorm in the morning, damaging winds possible. Wednesday, getting down to 13 overnight with a top of 17, cloudy, very high chance of showers. Thursday, partly cloudy, very high chance of showers, 16 the maximum temperature, 11 the minimum temperature overnight. Friday will be 18 with an overnight low of 12, partly cloudy, high chance of showers. Then for next Saturday, well, medium chance of showers, 19 the forecast top with an overnight low of 11. So how do you like those apples? I'm surprised there's not more outages than what we're seeing at the moment. At the moment, there's currently two outages affecting 276 SA Power Networks customers. Dry Creek, Regency Park and Wingfield, 237 without power there till 9:15 tonight. Hopefully that'll be
restored at that time. Dad had

0: Dinga Beach, 2:39 with our power there till around about 7:30 tonight as well. Now, just to update you, when it comes to Adelaide Emergency Departments, the latest situation there was 13 minutes ago. Adelaide Emergency Department's dangerously overcrowded, above capacity, The Lower McEwen's at 172%, the Royal Adelaide at 133%, the Flinders Medical Centre, 132%. Just having a look at some of the news happening around the place at the moment. Doug and I were talking about this earlier on, because I cannot believe for the life of me the caves over there in Laos where the soccer team was rescued from, going back a few years ago. Well, I can't believe. Sorry, that was somebody reminding me, sending me a message to remind me to turn off my mobile phone. Thank you very much for that. Ding! Don't you love it when that goes off? My nerves jump every time that goes off. I think it's, I don't know what, why, but it just, it's like a call to action. Whenever you get a text and then you hear that ting, it's, oh, somebody telling you you've got to look at their text straight away. It's the most important thing in the world. Yeah, rescuers say the remaining four men found trapped in a semi-submerged cave in central Laos for 10 days have emerged safely. The four villagers crawled out of the cave just after 3 o'clock local time after water levels were able to be drained from the cave's flooded sections. The rescue teams have been preparing to enter the cave, according to CNN, before the men crawled out on their own. Another man was rescued late on Friday night by specialist cave divers, including Australian Josh Richards, who described the operation as incredibly challenging. The five villagers were found by divers huddled together in a pitch-black chamber above the murky waters on Wednesday, along with two others. They had entered the cave more than a week ago looking for gold when heavy rains triggered flash flooding and landslides, trapping them inside. Laos officials believe that other two men could still be trapped inside the cave, although their whereabouts are unknown. It's so claustrophobic in there. And I know there's this fascination that people have with searching for gold, but what cost? At what cost to going into one of these caves where you know it's absolutely dangerous? Is your life worth it? I don't think so. All right, what else can we tell you? The Australian Federal Police have defended the decision to carry out the arrest of Ben Robert Smith publicly, stating it was keeping with regular police practice. AFP Commissioner Chrissy Barrett says there was intelligence that the former soldier was intending to move overseas, and that factored into decisions around his arrest. So, yeah, she's been pushing back against criticism around that public arrest of former soldier Ben Robert Smith during a parliamentary hearing. Corporal Robert Smith was arrested at Sydney Airport on April 7th after travelling from Brisbane with his family and charged with 5 counts of the war crime of murder. The Victoria Cross recipient, who is on bail, has said he categorically denies all the allegations. The circumstances of the arrest prompted some concerns, with figures like opposition leader Angus Taylor questioning why he was arrested in public place in front of his family. It was quite interesting, too, because I believe they eventually put him in handcuffs, but I'm surprised they didn't immediately put him in handcuffs, as is normally the case, isn't it, when it comes to arresting an individual. In evidence to a Senate Estimates Committee, AFP Commissioner Chrissy Barrett said the airport was the best option for a number of operational reasons. That included information gained by war crimes investigators that Corporal Robert Smith could be bound for overseas, which was previously disclosed in court documents. She said that the individual had no known fixed abode, and the Office of the Special Investigator had received information that the individual was planning to relocate overseas. An operational decision was made to arrest the individual at Sydney Airport on the 7th of April 2026. The commissioner also said airports were frequently used by police to make arrests, as people in airports were screened by security and were contained within them. She said suggestions made in the media that the AFP wanted to arrest him in New South Wales to avoid a trial before a Queensland jury were inaccurate. Commissioner Barrett also addressed why police did not take up an offer for Corporal Robert Smith to hand himself in. And she went on to say, for a range of reasons, including the seriousness of the charges, which are 5 counts of war crime murder and carry a maximum sentence of life imprisonment, this was determined to be an unviable option. She said officers were aware he would be travelling with family and additional officers were deployed to help Corporal Robert Smith's family after the arrest. The commissioner told the hearing that she intended to find out how details of the planned arrest were leaked to the media before it took place. The leaks have been referred to the National Anti-Corruption Commission, and both the AFP and OSI have said they did not know how the details emerged. Nine News had crews at Sydney Airport before the arrest took place and captured vision of the arrest from inside the terminal. And she says, I'm not just disappointed that the media outlet was there. I'm determined to find out how they knew of the arrest. Well, it wouldn't take much to suggest that somebody leaked that information. Maybe so. Get on the phones. It's 20 minutes after 7. It is Open Line Talkback. I want to hear from you. Talk to you, find out what's on your mind on this Saturday evening. So you want talk back on a Saturday night? You've been saying that for a few weeks now. Why don't you get interactive and call me? 8223-0000 and text 0448-08-1395. Andrew Reimer till midnight tonight.
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0: The number to ring is 8223 0000, and the text line is 0448 0830 95. Andrew Rymer on your Saturday night. If you're out and about on the roads, do take care. Today, in case you're wondering, you're not already aware, maybe you are sitting in front of a fire, as I know some people are, wouldn't half your luck, but it might be a nice night on a night like tonight to maybe make yourself a nice bowl of potato soup. Or maybe eat some potato crisps or chips. And the reason I say that is because today is International Day of the Potato. In honour of the International Day of the Potato, it's quite an interesting story. Sunken slopes of the Andes to green farmlands worldwide. The day represents a global shout-out to the almighty Spud. I bought some chips during the week, actually, and they were cooked in tallow, beef tallow, rather than oil, which I thought was a nice touch. Apparently, it's more healthier for you than vegetable oil. So if you like your potatoes, look out for that. Your potato chips, look out for potatoes, chips, cooked in beef tallow. And while potatoes were first used in the Andes between 8,000, 5,000 BCE, domesticated potatoes became Andean staples 2,500 to 1,000 BCE. Mid-1500s, potatoes made its way to Europe thanks to the Spanish conquistadors. Spanish ships carried potatoes from the Andes to Europe, where the tubers are first grown in Spain and the Canary Islands before slowly spreading across the continent. Late 1700s, potatoes became a core European food crop through promotion by advocates such as Antony Augustin Parmentier, and expanded cultivation in countries like Germany, Russia, and Britain. Potatoes turned into a crucial staple in European diets. And between 1845 and 1852, the Irish potato famine exposed monoculture risks. An epidemic of late blight in Ireland's poorly diversified potato fields triggers mass starvation and emigration, reshaping global thinking about the crop diversity and food security. Horrible time in the Irish history, the potato famine and the politics of the potato famine that led up to that as well. And the images of those Irish people having no food and eating grass. Their lips were green from eating grass. Tony is at Morford Vale, and a very good... I just got to press the right thing because I had it on cue earlier on to answer a call off air from somebody who wanted to know if there was going to be talkback after 7 tonight, to which the answer is yes.
10: Yeah.
0: And Tony at Morford Vale is our first call for the night. How are you, Tony?
10: Good evening, Andrew.
0: Good evening.
10: Yes, this ongoing saga against Ben Robert Smith.
0: Yeah.
10: It's terrible. Like, what a witch hunt. The government's been embarrassed. The media's been embarrassed. Look, the SAS, they're the best soldiers in the world.
0: They've
10: known that.
0: Yep.
10: Within an hour, they could be on a plane anywhere in the world, and they'll take out the terrorists and enemy.
0: Yep.
10: And why are they persisting? Because they were embarrassed.
0: Well, the thing is, we make ourselves in Australia look so high and mighty when it comes to our defence force, when it comes to our the way we conduct ourselves as part of the democracy, etc. And so, when there are these accusations, they have to be investigated, otherwise our credibility is at stake, and that's the reason why they do that. But look, having said that, I can appreciate that and understand that, because we live in a democracy. That's the way it is. And you know, if you look at Afghanistan, they certainly don't follow the rules of engagement and the same code of conduct that our service personnel follow at all. And so it seems incredulous that somebody like Ben Robert Smith is hauled before the courts to face these allegations. Yeah. I understand that. But you know what gets me even more? At the same time as this is happening to a highly decorated Australian soldier, a special forces soldier. At the same time, they're bringing in these ISIS brides who turned their back on this country and the values of this country to support a terror organization.
10: Yes. But, look, we're so upset over this.
0: Yeah.
10: What a kangaroo court it is.
0: Well, we don't know it's a kangaroo court. I don't think it's going to be a kangaroo court, but it's almost like Ben Robert Smith has already been tried by media in the way that the arrest was conducted and the comments that are made as well.
10: But his job is to protect and defend Australia.
0: Yeah, yeah.
10: And through any necessary means, that's what he has to do.
0: Mm.
10: That's what his job is. And yet they accuse him of war crimes, and that's terrible that he could be accused. See, they're embarrassed. And also it's medal envy.
0: Medal envy?
10: Medal envy.
0: I think it's a little bit deeper than that. I do. And I mentioned earlier, we have a high bar when it comes to our defence forces, and we go out there into the world and we put ourselves up there as, standing for justice, standing for values, freedoms of individuals and people in places, not just in Australia, but around the world. So when you put yourself up on that high pedestal, you've got to be accountable for any actions and allegations at the end of the day. And that's just the reality of it, of the situation. I'm not saying I like it. I don't like it. And I think any of these allegations, there may be substance to them, of course. But the amount of money that the government is spending to pursue finding out, evidence about these allegations, to the extent they're putting advertisements in newspapers in other parts of the world, in, Afghanistan, for example, seeking out people to testify against Ben Robert Smith.
10: Oh, Andrew, there's no murder weapons. There's no.
0: Well, there's
10: no body.
0: And it happened It happened a long time ago.
10: Of course, it's going to be. $32 million.
0: Yeah, I believe it'd be
10: to harass this poor man.
0: I believe it would be fairly easy to discredit many of the accusations, but you've also got situations where Andrew Hastie, for example, is also making allegations against his former comrade. So, and how much weight is put on him? But it's One Nation is coming after Andrew Hastie for doing that.
10: Well, it's Ben's word against four other guys.
0: Yeah,
10: I mean, corporals don't go around assassinating people. That's up the spooks from the ASIO and the CIA. A corporal doesn't go around ordering people to be murdered.
0: I'm not sure the spooks from ASIO go around assassinating people. The CIA is another story altogether.
10: Well, who knows? They're weird, these.
0: Well, an educated guess will tell you ASIO doesn't take part in that, but the CIA, as I say, is another matter. No disrespect to the CIA, by the way.
10: Oh, no, he wouldn't take them on. we find it very upsetting, us veterans, and let's hope it's all resolved.
0: Well, it will be. It will be resolved one way or another. We'll have to wait and see. But it's just another wedge in the politics of Australia that's being instigated by the federal government. And like I say, the irony, the ridiculousness of it all is these accusations, these charges are being laid against a former service personnel from the SAS. He's won a Victoria Cross, for goodness sake, and standing up for the values and freedoms of people in other countries. And then at the same time that's happening, we are bringing back ISIS brides. It just, I hate calling them ISIS brides because they're basically ISIS supporters. They're nothing less.
10: I think they're silly young girls. I thought it'd be a bit of a hoot to go over there.
0: I think they're not silly young girls. I don't think they're silly young girls who thought it would be a hoot. I think they're individuals who hated this country and they wanted to take part. Well, look, you'd have to ask them, Tony. If you were born here, you were raised here, you've moved here for whatever reason, for better lives from the whatever part of the world you've come from, then you would be grateful for what we have on offer here in Australia. But we have a tendency, apparently, to just import people against our way of life, against our values, against our morals. We've got a federal government who wants to bring them in because, at the end of the day, it means votes for them. But what they don't realise is what they're doing is very short-sighted. Because while the votes might be initially for Labor in this instance, further down the track, these people are coming to this country from other countries who don't like our way of life, and it's already happening, they'll put up their own candidates and start voting for them and slowly but surely introduce their values into our way of life and their laws as well into our way of life and bring about major change, even more change than we're seeing now.
10: Well, these people that hate Australia, they love it, like these ISIS brides.
0: Yeah.
10: Oh, we hate Australia, but when Syria got bombed that murdering swine was finally assassinated, that all of a sudden, we love Australia.
0: Yep.
10: We want to come home with our kids. Mm-hmm. Where's the husbands?
0: Well, they're dead.
10: Because they were terrorists.
0: Well, there you go.
10: There you go, mate.
0: Tony, good to talk to you. What are you doing on a Saturday night besides listening to me and talking to me at the moment?
10: Well, I'm sitting in my shed with a nice glass of Debordney.
0: Oh, very nice.
10: Yes, very nice. And
0: have you got heating in your shed?
10: I certainly do. I've got a nice little fire. Not a fire, it's a heater going.
0: I'm
10: listening to your talk back.
0: Fantastic. Don't you love sheds?
10: I love sheds.
0: They are great. Yeah. They're the last bastion of male dominance in the world. Yeah.
10: You can sit in here and you think about things.
0: Oh,
10: and
0: you don't just think about them, Tony. You solve the problems as well.
10: When
0: you're in that shed.
10: You do.
0: Yeah. Yep. No, good on you. You enjoy it.
10: Watch footy and listen to talk back. Yep. Oh, I love it.
0: You love it. Good on you.
10: Uru,
0: Tony, look after yourself. Have a good night. All right, 8223-0000 is my number. Text 0448-08-1395. We got all sorts of things we can talk about between now and midnight. And, of course, if you're out and about on the roads, do take care. Drive to conditions. Pretty dangerous out there. Adam sent me in a text saying, "Hi, Andrew, did you hear about the violence that occurred at the construction of the new Olympic Stadium in Brisbane on the weekend? It was terrible. The protesters turned violent. Arrests were made." Yes. Well, there was one group. They were given a deadline to disperse by 2 o'clock. Some did. Some just took off. And there's others who dug their heels in. I believe 2 arrests have been made. So one police officer was assaulted and there was another arrest made. But aside from that, so they're not happy about what's happening in their parklands either, are they? Luke says, "Hey, Andrew, I've travelled on the overland to and from Melbourne. Nice day trip. Good on you, Luke." And another text says, I remember catching the bluebird to Blythe with my nana back in the 1970s. Such a fun memory." They were really lovely memories. Simple times, getting on those old-fashioned trains and travelling, going to those country destinations. Wonderful. Neil sent me a message too, pointing out the fact that today is World Multiple Sclerosis Awareness Day. Thank you very much for that, Neil, for making us aware of that. And, thoughts are with those and the loved ones of those suffering from the horrible disease, multiple sclerosis. 8223-0000, text 0448-083095. Andrew Reimer till midnight tonight. Doug is here as well, as he has been fairly religiously over the past 10 years or over 10 years. So call him, keep him busy, keep me busy, and let's hear what's on your mind.
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0: What is on your mind on this Saturday evening? You must bring up and tell us on 8223 0000. You can text me 0448 083095. We are here, Doug and myself, right up until midnight tonight, and we'd love to hear from you. Well, we got a message from Mick. He says, I'm very hot-blooded. The weather is crisp with my goose step. Well, thank you very much for that, Mick. I appreciate that. And I'm glad you've got a goose step. Yes, we can't have too many goose steps, can we? All right. Now, what was I going to talk to you about? I was going to talk to you about something, and then I got sidetracked because Doug came in. We had a bit of a chat about things in general, and so I got sidetracked. I think I was going to tell you what was on this day. Yes, today is the 30th of May, 2026, 1863, firing up the gas furnaces of the newly established South Australian Gas Company at Brompton were fired up for the very first time. By July, Parliament House and over 200 Adelaide buildings were lit by gas. How about that? And now, we're trying to get rid of gas and coal and all these other things. Born 1928, A Colourful Birth, Pro Hart, Kevin Charles Hart, the iconic and beloved Australian artist known for capturing the spirit of the outback, was born in Broken Hill, New South Wales. 1908, Mel Blanc, the man of a thousand voices who gave life to Bugs Bunny, Daffy Duck, Porky Pig and countless other Looney Tunes icons. Remember growing up with the Looney Tunes? Goodness gracious me. And just to come up with the whole concept of those cartoon characters and then give them the voices that he did, it was inspired. It really was. Joan of Arc, 1431. Joan of Arc, during the Hundred Years' War, the 19-year-old French heroine was burned at the stake for heresy by an English-led tribunal in Rouen, France. So how do you like that? All those years ago, Joan of Arc. So those are some of the things that happened on this day in history, the 30th of May. Also, something I've got to let you know about, Stephen Ripp, who's deputy mayor and a councillor for the city of Walkerville. Tomorrow, between 2 and 5 p.m. at the Gaza Sports and Community Club, 232 Northeast Road at Klemzig, there is the Great Dunny Door Dash, a fun, family-friendly fundraiser for all ages. Get ready for wacky toilet-themed games like the Toilet Basketball, Toilet Roll Bullseye, the Great Dunny Door Relay Race, and more. Free entry, gold coin donation to play each game, prizes to be won, fun for all ages, recommended for individuals four and above, for the age of four and above. Food and drinks will be available, and all proceeds are to support Escape to Better Foundation, a charity dedicated to providing early intervention guidance for people experiencing domestic violence and abuse. So that's a good cause happening tomorrow, the Great Dunny Door Dash, and again, all proceeds supporting Escape to Better Foundation, a charity dedicated to providing early intervention guidance for people experiencing domestic violence and abuse. And we know there's much too much of that out there at the moment. The text line is 0448 08 1395, and you're not used to me being on at 7 o'clock tonight. That's what Doug and I were talking about, and in probably around about 9 o'clock, Doug will start getting calls saying, oh, what time did Andrew start tonight? 7 o'clock. 7 o'clock, that's right. It's 13 degrees outside at the moment, but it feels like 19.3. The weather ahead, well, it's going to be rain all week, actually, and pretty much what we've been experiencing today, we're going to get more of. In the early part of the week at least as well. Tomorrow's the last day of May. 17 is our forecast top with a minimum temperature of 12. Partly cloudy, high chance of showers most likely in the early morning. Monday, the 1st of June, will be cloudy, very high chance of showers. Chance of a thunderstorm in the afternoon. Damaging winds also possible, so batten down the hatches. Tuesday will be 19, minimum temperature 13, cloudy, very high chance of showers, the chance of a thunderstorm in the morning, damaging winds again, might be possible. Wednesday, your minimum temperature will be 13, top 17, very high chance of showers. Thursday, pretty much the same. Friday, a shower or two, high chance of showers, and getting up to 18 degrees on Friday, minimum temperature of 12 degrees, and Saturday will be 19. That's the 6th of June. Partly cloudy, medium chance of showers as well. So there's your forecast for the week ahead. I got a message today from Darren Bale Hayes is his name, just to let me know. He was inspired by conversations we're having on the program a couple of weeks ago, talking about pie floaters, and it inspired him to go out and have one. Good on you, Darren. I hope you enjoyed it. Hope you enjoyed your pie floater, and I've got to say, nights like tonight would be a perfect night to enjoy a lovely pie floater, don't you reckon? Nice warm pea soup and your pie floater. Get on the phones, give me a ring, 8223 0000, and text 0448 08 1395.
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28: This is Andrew Rymer.
0: Yes, it is Andrew Rymer. I hope you're well on your Saturday night here on 1395 Adelaide's 5AA. Charlie at Happy Valley, he's in fine form already tonight. He says, hey, what time did Andrew start tonight? 7 o'clock, Charlie. Thank you very much. And Joan has texted saying, hi, Andrew. The other day I went to Cinderella's cleaning shop and I bought two of your mugs. Also bought some cleaning products. I kept one and the other I sent to my friend who also listens to you. Love your show. Well, thank you very much for that, Joan. Yeah, if you want one of those mugs, and there's T-shirts as well, Angelo was kind enough to organise. And just out of nowhere, Angelo just came up with the idea of these mugs and T-shirts with my handsome face on them. I'm being facetious. And just thought it'd be a good idea for people to buy. And they're available at Cinderella's Commercial Cleaning. And what I've done is 100% of the money, like 100%, is going to the Hutt Street Centre to help homeless men out there on the streets, or help homeless people, women as well. So it's for a good cause. And just think, you could be looking at my face every day Would you like one, Doug? No, I can't hear. He's just shaking his head and says, no, it's bad enough looking at my face on a Saturday night, let alone looking at my face on one of those mugs. But anyway, they are available at Cinderella's Commercial Cleaning. Go say hello to Caroline when you're in there buying your cleaning products. Now, also, just chatting with Doug, too, just during the break, too, he knows somebody who needs a plate, a dental plate put in to their mouth, obviously, because it's a dental plate. You're not going to put it in your ear. But it's very expensive exercise, and people have been suggesting that the individual involved either goes to Vietnam or where was the other place? Thailand. Vietnam or Thailand to get the dental work done. And would you or have you had dental work in places like Vietnam, Thailand or elsewhere? I know people go to Bali to get tattoos because it's cheaper. But I'm not sure I would like to get a tattoo over in a country like Bali or anywhere else for that matter. Now we've got another text here. It says, evening, Andrew. When a person gets pulled over by the police to do a breath, you need to finish off that sentence, all right? Hi, evening, Andrew. When a person gets pulled over by the police to do a breath, where are you going with that? Give me a ring and tell me. Just having a look, if you follow your footy. Last night, that was an interesting game. And I don't know what's going on with Carlton at the moment and how long it's going to last. But they won again last night by 4 points at the MCG against the Geelong Cats. Carlton 88 to 84. Amazing. Amazing. They have been a bucket case for so many years. I gave up on them. I really did. But now they're turning around. They've probably got the information that, Andrew Reimer's not following us anymore. Let's go out and win some games now. Thank you very much. Today in the AFL, the Sydney Swans. Is defeated the correct word when one AFL team beats another by 114 points? I think defeated is an understatement, isn't it? But the Sydney Swans, they certainly did beat Richmond 170-56 at the SCG today. And the game that you heard here on 5AA as well was between the Brisbane Lions and the Fremantle Dockers. Fremantle 103 defeated the Brisbane Lions 78 by 25 points up at the Gabba. Tomorrow, Collingwood take on Western Bulldogs at Marvel Stadium in Melbourne. So, oh, hang on, no, that's being played now. What am I talking about? That's actually being played now. So, yeah, it is played. So the margin there is 25 points, and it's about halfway through the second quarter there. And Western Bulldogs are 48 to Collingwood 23. Tomorrow, the 31st of May, Melbourne, who are 6th on the ladder, take on the GWS Giants, who are 12th. And also tomorrow, the West Coast Eagles, who are 16th, take on Essendon at Optus Stadium. Essendon are 18th on the AFL ladder. And in the SANFL, here in South Australia, we've got three games being played here. At McGain Stadium, the Panthers will take on Sturt. At Coopers Stadium, Eagles versus Redlegs. And at Revo Fitness Oval, the Roosters play the Tigers. So that's happening in the SANFL tomorrow. 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
0: Oh, yes, it is Andrew Reimer here on 1395 Adelaide's 5AA. I've got a text. Can you put the football back on? I miss it. You don't put a lot of it on your radio station. We do put a lot of it on our radio station. Thank you very much to the person who sent in that text. The text line, it is open. 8223 0000 is my telephone number, and you're welcome to be a part of the program. We're here for 5 hours, so 1 hour has already gone. We've got another four in front of us, so get on the phones, be interactive. Doug is here, and I mentioned earlier, the picture came up on my Facebook feed yesterday, I think it was, or today, might have been today even. That was 10 years ago. Doug and I were doing the program together, but I know it's been over 10 years that he has been with us on Saturday nights, an integral part of the program on a Saturday night, giving up his time with his beautiful wife to be here with you so he can take your calls and help you be interactive with me. So you can do that exactly right now. Get on those phones. And I began the program earlier on talking about the Fatal Five: speeding, intoxication, failure to wear seatbelts, driver fatigue and distraction. But I believe that there's probably another couple of things that could be put to the Fatal Five, and one at least would have to be stupidity. When you see some of the stupid things that are happening out and about on the roads, what people are doing. But I've also got a message from Martin who says, crap roads in the country doesn't help either. And it's true. You're right. But if you drive to conditions, then it's going to lower the risk of accidents. even if they are crappy roads. And I know the crappy roads. We're never going to get away from crappy roads. When you look at the amount of volume of traffic that are on our roads now and the heavy vehicles, etc., we're always going to have crappy roads. The days of having good roads are, I think, of the past, unfortunately. Amber at North Adelaide. Hi, Amber.
1: North Haven, darling.
0: North Haven, sorry. What did I just say?
1: No, that's all right. North Adelaide.
0: North Adelaide. No, I was thinking football. And that's what I was thinking.
1: It could be my ears, though.
0: Or golf courses.
1: Because I've got COVID.
0: Oh, no.
1: Now, I thought COVID was well and truly over.
0: No, no.
1: But I was, as I do all the time, I listen to the boys in the morning. I love Will and Bembo.
0: Right.
1: And he had to go home early because both his boys have got COVID.
0: Oh, really?
1: Yes.
0: Oh, that's not good.
1: And I thought, oh, well, that's weird. And like he said, you know, 5 years ago we were going, all right, we've been here, we've been there, blah, blah, blah. And now it's just, oh, you got COVID. My daughter's recently had it, my grown-up daughters recently had it.
0: Yeah.
1: So it's still around there, but it's just
0: we're not talking about it anymore.
1: No, but how it affects me, I sleep. I couldn't believe, because I still sit up all night and listen to 3AW and guys, et cetera.
0: Yeah.
1: But today it was weird because I woke up at 6 o'clock, not realising it was 6 p.m., and thought it was tomorrow morning. Have you ever done that?
0: Oh, yeah. I went ages ago. This is going back a few years ago, and I was working really long hours. And what I did is I normally don't take any sort of medication. I just don't like taking medication.
1: Yes,
0: but
1: yes.
0: I thought, I've got to wind down. I can't wind down.
1: Yes.
0: So I'll take a sleeping pill.
1: Yes.
0: So I got some sleeping pills. And I took one sleeping pill, and I thought, it's not working.
1: Oh, no, and you took another one.
0: I took another sleeping pill.
1: Oh.
0: About an hour or so later, I thought, it's still not working. I'm going to take another sleeping pill.
1: Oh, Andrew.
0: I know. And then what happened was, at one stage, I got up, and I went to the bathroom, and as I walked to the bathroom, I looked at the mirror, and I thought, gee, that's a very heavy stubble for just an overnight sleep. And then a few hours later, I got a phone call from somebody saying, where are you?
1: And how long had you been asleep?
0: 2 days.
1: Really?
0: Really. Oh. I lost 2 days.
1: Wow. It's very confusing, isn't it?
0: Oh, it was. But it was, it was a little bit frightening, actually, because I thought, how easy is it to take an overdose?
1: And that's the thing, because you don't normally take them.
0: No.
1: Yeah, but I'm on so many tablets, it's ridiculous. And I have to be careful because sometimes I can't remember whether I've taken them or not. So my daughter bought me one of those packs where it's got Monday, Tuesday, morning. And I tell you what, I encourage everyone to use one of those because then you know when you've taken it. But I just thought, warn everyone out there.
0: Yeah.
1: It's still around. And it's a horrid thing. But now, to that guy that rang up, and he must have been joking.
0: Oh, the text that says, can you put football back on? Yeah.
1: Oh, got it. But like I told you the other night, I've never watched so many movies.
0: Yeah.
1: Because there's so much football on. But, if anyone doesn't like football, put on Channel 32. Because I've watched it so many times, I've got it on now, I'm looking at it, and it's absolutely hilarious. But I can listen to you and have that on mute because I know all the, and it's called Trinity Is Still My Name.
0: Ah, yeah, Trinity, the Trinity movies.
1: Yes,
0: Bud Spencer, Terrence Hill, yeah.
1: Well, with the guy with the beautiful blue eyes.
0: Yeah, Terrence Hill.
1: And, And, oh, is that who it is? And
0: yeah.
1: I'd never seen it until Channel 32, and it's hilarious.
0: It is. It's great. So, do you like what he does with the slapping of the faces and drawing the guns?
1: How bizarre.
0: How good is that? Yeah.
1: How good is that? But, I don't need the noise on, and so listening to you, and who needs football anyway, but just be aware COVID's around, because I think we're almost treating it like a cold now.
0: Mm.
1: And we are. Yeah, but I haven't got anywhere near as bad as the first time and second time I had it, when my hair fell out and all that. But anyway, so... Love. I wish I knew you were on at 7, but luckily I just turned my volume up on my radio every now and then and heard you on at 7:30,
0: so I didn't
1: miss much of you. So, okay, well, you carry on. It is a full moon.
0: Oh, yeah, I forgot about that. It's a full moon.
1: Yeah.
0: Woo-hoo!
1: Well, that's why
0: we're in for a roller coaster ride.
1: When my hair fell out and all that, but anyway, so... Love. I wish I knew you were on at 7, but luckily I just turned my volume up on my radio every now and then and heard you on at 7:30, so I didn't miss much of you.

0: day.
1: Yeah.
0: Can make use of it. So I'm sure we'll hear someone.
1: All right.
0: Coming.
1: Well, speedy recovery, Amber.
0: Okay. Okay. Love your work, darling.
1: All right.
0: I'll be listening all night.
1: I'm
0: wide
1: glad,
0: awake
1: Amber.
0: Now.
1: All right.
0: Okay,
1: you sound good. You sound good. So that's good.
0: Yep.
1: All right. Thanks, Amber. All right, 10 minutes after 8, 822-3000 is my number. Fiona says, when it comes to advice about what to do on the roads to avoid accidents and all the rest of it, she says, keep your distance and keep a very close eye on all Camry drivers too, would be my advice. We've seen some stuff over the past week that left us speechless. Yeah, and it's drivers are getting worse, and it's absolutely crazy, and it's horrible to think that the road toll is 47 already, and it's not even the end of financial year. We've got one month to go, and last year the fatalities for the entire year were 86, and here we are 5 months down, and we're already up to 47. That's not good. So do take care out there if you're out and about on the roads. We've got more texts coming in, which is great. Sandy B is listening. Sandy B says, hey, Andrew, had to make a tough choice tonight. Either stay home and study or go out with my kids who are pressuring me to come out partying with them. So I decided to stay home and listen to your show instead. So happy. No football tonight. Have a great night. Alex and Jacob. Sandy B. Sandy B, glad you're listening to me. Good on you. And another text says, evening, Andrew. When you get pulled over by the police to do a breath test, do they use a new one for each person, or is it the same one going into your mouth? They use a different one for each person. All right. There's no way in living hell that they would use the same one. So thank you very much for your text. Paul texted saying, hi, Andrew. Remember Clint Eastwood in the Spaghetti Western movies when we were kids? I sure do, Paul. They were great watching the Clint Eastwood movies and also the Bud Spencer, Terence Hill, My Name is Trinity. Those movies were absolutely fantastic. All right. Speaking of full moons, Joe at Ridgehaven. How are you, Joe?
2: How you going? All right.
1: All right.
2: I've got a guilty conscience.
1: You've got a guilty conscience?
2: It's been preying on my mind for years.
1: Well, tell me, my son, what have you done?
2: I got to go to confession.
1: You are in confession
2: in
1: now, Joe.
2: In 1974,
1: yes,
2: me and this bad man, or we were kids at the time,
1: yeah,
2: we done the milk money in Windsor Gardens area.
1: You done the milk money? What does that mean?
2: Well, they used to leave money out on the porch.
1: Yes.
2: For the milkman.
1: Yes, my son. Yes.
2: And we went along before the milkman and took all the money.
1: Oh, you took all the money.
2: And we used it to buy a Black Sabbath record.
1: Black Sabbath.
2: Because it reminded me when Lee Forrest, he had a segment. Do you remember your first record you ever bought?
1: Yes, my son.
2: And mine was with Ill-Gotten Gains.
1: Wow.
2: And I wanted to say to the people of Windsor Gardens that lost their milk money in 1974.
1: Oh, they didn't lose it, my son. You stole it.
2: I stole it. I'll reimburse them.
1: How are you going to do that, my son, when many are probably in retirement villages or dead?
2: Well, the ones that are still alive, I can give them some milk.
1: Right. But what about the money? And when you look at the interest that would have accumulated on that money that you stole back in 1974 to buy your first Black Sabbath record, what about the interest on that?
2: Yeah, I guess I owe them interest as well.
1: Yeah.
2: That's the trouble. When you do something wrong,
1: yes,
2: later in life, you think about it and you get a guilty conscience.
1: Yes, you do, my son.
2: So I got to go to confession. Father Joan can help me out there.
1: Yes, yes. Well, consider this to be your confession. And what I recommend to you, to Joe, is atone for your sin of stealing milk money back in 1974. Is maybe go and say 10 Hail Marys and 20 Our Fathers.
2: Yep, and I recommend to anybody, to get onto you and tell them what they've done wrong.

0: lives. Yes. You'll feel a lot better.
1: You feel a lot. Do you feel better, my son?
0: Yeah, I feel better already. You feel better, you know, already, because yes. At least the people of Adelaide know that I'm sorry.
1: You are sorry. Yes,
0: you know that I never did anything wrong ever again.
1: No, I can imagine.
0: And the guy that I was with, he was a bad influence.
1: He was a bad influence, and he led you down
0: into
1: that
0: houses.
1: Path.
0: He was breaking into houses. He went on to steal cars.
1: Yeah.
0: You know, luckily I severed all ties with him after the milk money.
1: Yes.
0: I felt guilty.
1: Yes. Well, go say those Hail Marys and Our Fathers and just reflect on your sins and ask for forgiveness, okay?
0: All right, then.
1: All right. Thank
0: you. All right, thank you, Father.
1: Then, no, thank you, Joe. It is 16 minutes after 8 here on 1395 Adelaide 5AA. Text 0448 08 1395. And should I share this story or not? I'm not sure. As a funeral celebrant, I generally do funerals without. Sometimes with religion, there's a religious element, sometimes there's not, but I was asked to do a graveside burial service one day, and when I arrived, the family was already there, and the funeral director came up to me and said, "Andrew, today, your father, Andrew," because the elderly gentleman of the family, the family wanted him to think that they had a priest, and so they called me Father Andrew. So it was harmless, and he was happy. The family was happy. Everybody was happy. There we go. And I wasn't lying, because I am a father in the context that I have children. Julia sent me in a text, says, "Hi Andrew. Chilly night tonight. Lovely to hear you on tonight. Another full moon night. Laugh out loud. Missing Port Adelaide Football Club playing this weekend, but at least you are entertaining us." Well, I hope so. Thank you very much, Julia. Angelo says he could always buy a T-shirt to help out Hutt Street. What a great idea. There you go. Crazy Joe. No, you're not crazy anymore. I forgot that. My apologies. But if you want to get on to Cinderella's commercial cleaning, and you can drop in there and buy one of those T-shirts or mugs, Joe, and all proceeds go to help the Hutt Street Centre. So what a great idea. What a great idea. They'll be open 9 o'clock on Monday, 9 o'clock on Monday morning. And what else? They've got cleaning supplies there. They've also got those T-shirts and mugs, which I mentioned earlier. So get on down there to Cinderella's Commercial Cleaning. They're at Shop 12, 1700 Bay North Road, Salisbury Plains, and their telephone number is 8271-6677, 8271-6677.
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1: 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If you're just tuning in for the first time, it's good to have your company. Doug is with us. He's taking your calls, putting them through to me, Andrew Rymer, so we can be interactive and find out what's on your mind. We just had good old Joe from Ridgehaven confessing about stealing milk money back in 1974. But I've got a message here from Paul who says, Andrew, I could just imagine Reverend Rymer on the confessional. Paul, thank you very much for that. Mark, a Parahoos, says, I need forgiveness. I took iced coffee, milks and fruit buns from front doors. Mark, a Parahoos, thank you very much for that. And you can atone for your sins as well by getting to Cinderella's Commercial Cleaning, buying a T-shirt or one of those mugs, and all proceeds going to the Hutt Street Centre, which is a very good cause, to say the least. And just picture how uncomfortable you might be feeling right now with the cold weather that we're experiencing here in Adelaide, the rain, the storms, the thunderstorms that are coming through as well over the next few days. And just spare a thought for the homeless in our city and suburbs tonight who are out in the elements, which is pretty horrible thought, to say the least. Now, I got another message with pictures of, they didn't leave a name, but they said, hello, Andrew, fire is cranking in and out. They got a pot belly stove in the lounge room, cranking with wood. And then they've also got a chimney outside there in the shed by the looks of it as well. So Marge, who was going to talk about homelessness, you dropped out. Can you give us a call back, Marge, so we can talk to you and find out what it is you wanted to say when it comes to homelessness as well? 8223-0000 and text 0448-08-1395. Max is listening, says, I had a pasty floater and it was floating in the Torrens River. That poor pasty has algal bloom flavour now, and it's not too late to adopt Joe. Thank you very much, Max. Good to hear from you. Marge at Hampstead Gardens. How are you, Marge?
13: Oh, you're not too bad. You know, I was down London Mall yesterday, and it was cold, and there was a guy there with no shoes on. Oh, yeah. My goodness. That's terrible. Anyway, I want to talk about this lady was on last night. She runs a secondhand shop up in the hills.
1: Right.
13: And she's looking for socks. And I've got packets of socks here, men's socks. And I forgot the name of the town that the shop's in. She's only open Friday and Saturday and Sunday. And her name's Sue, I think.
1: Is it Allgate?
13: I'm not sure.
1: All right.
13: She was on last night, but I didn't quite catch the name of the town.
1: Right,
13: so
1: okay.
13: I went to the hills on Friday, so I thought I'd drop the socks off.
1: Yeah, when I was when you said she was looking for socks, I was going to initially suggest she looked behind the cupboard because that's where I usually find mine. But she's looking for.
13: There's a full moon tonight.
1: Yeah, but she's looking for donations of socks.
13: Yeah, and other things, you know.
1: Yeah.
13: Clothing, winter clothing and all that sort of thing.
1: Yeah, yeah. No, well, that's a great thing to be able to do too, to help help the needy.
13: I think the shop's going to be open Friday, Saturday and Sunday. I'm not quite sure.
1: Right, but it's somewhere in the hills. All right.
13: Yeah, got the name of the town.
1: Yeah.
13: She's on the radio quite often.
1: All right. Now, Amber at North Haven reckons it's my law.
13: My law.
1: My law.
13: Is that a pass near Crazers?
1: My law, I'm trying to picture. I think it's on the other side. I think it's more towards as you go up Northeast Road into the hills. You know what I mean?
13: Yeah, I lived near Northeast Road.
1: Yeah, but as you keep on going.
13: Yeah.
1: Yeah.
13: Does that go past Tea Tree Gully?
1: Yeah, that's the one. Yeah, but up past Tea Tree Gully. Yep. Past the Tea Tree Gully Hotel on the left-hand side. You keep on going, and I think that heads up to my law.
13: We'll find it. I've got packs of socks there that haven't even opened, and it's ridiculous.
1: Yeah.
13: Yeah, some quite good ones there. They're all new.
1: Right.
13: So I'll drop them off on. She might come on anyway.
1: Well, she might. If she's listening, she's more than welcome to. I'm just trying to picture where my law is. I'm just trying to picture. Which side is it on?
13: Not sure. I haven't got a map.
1: Past Allgate. So it's past Allgate. You keep on going and you head up to my law that way.
13: Oh, Allgate.
1: Yeah.
13: Oh, yeah, I know where that is. Yeah, that's past Stirling, isn't it? Stirling.
1: Yeah, just past Stirling. That's right.
13: Yeah, we'll find it anyway.
1: Yeah. Do take care out there on the roads because they can be a little bit tricky, especially if it's foggy and wet.
13: I just have got the days right. I'm sure she said Friday, Saturday and Sunday.
1: Yeah, it was Sue from the My Law Op Shop. Thank you very much, Leighton, who's listening over in the Philippines.
13: That's a long way to go for a sock.
1: Yeah. Well, he's not going to be going from the socks, but he's, listening, which is great.
13: Yeah, he might be able to send some over.
1: you never know.
13: All right, thanks for that. I'll keep listening anyway.
1: All right, good on you, Marge. Thanks for calling in. Okay.
13: Thanks a lot.
1: Okay.
13: Bye.
1: You take care too. 28 minutes after 8 here on 1395 Adelaide's 5AA. The text line is 0448 08 1395. Rob says just past Stirling up the freeway. Sue from My Law calls Angie and Michael regularly early mornings and to have a chat. Thanks, Jem. Rob says My Law. All right, thank you very much. I think we've established it was Milo. Laurel at Christie's Beach, how are you going?
14: I've been up there, Andrew.
1: You have you? Yeah.
14: I have been up there. You go to Stirling Crafers and then straight across and out to Milo.
1: Yep.
14: Yeah. It's a windy road.
1: Yeah.
14: But when you get to Milo, you just go over the little bridge and then there's a couple of shops, and then they'll have a sign out on the corner of the road and turn right there. It's just up, the church is up behind the shop there.
1: Ah, so it's like a charitable shop situated inside the church.
14: It's beside the church.
1: Oh, besides the church, in my law.
14: And they've got good lot of stock up there. I took two big bundles up.
1: Yeah, what did you take up there? What did you give away?
14: I took all sorts of things. There was jumpers and flats and tops and bras and socks and
1: yeah.
14: I took everything that I could lay my hands to that I didn't want.
1: All right. No, well, good. Good on you. Especially this time of year. And there's so many people doing it so tough as well, Laurel. And I was just chatting just a moment ago with Marge talking about this. Talking about being in Rundle Mall, and I went through Rundle Mall the other day, And the amount of people who look like they're just in despair at the moment, and they've got little suitcases which they've got all their earthly goods in because they're homeless.
14: Yeah, we had quite a few down here at Christie's Beach, but they seem to have gone now. We used to see them coming up from the beach with the shopping trolleys and all this stuff on, but I haven't seen any for ages now.
1: Right.
14: So whether they've got somewhere to live and got a job and got somewhere to live, I don't know.
1: Well, you don't know. You don't know, unfortunately. But it's a huge worry, and I have never seen, so as I say, so many people in abject despair in the city, as I've seen just recently. It's horrible. Well, it's really horrible.
14: I'm going back to the 1930s.
1: Yeah.
14: The men, when they didn't have any work, they just used to have a couple of blankets and a frying pan and a billy, and they'd walk the roads and they'd come in and ask, could they do a cut some wood for a bit of tea and sugar or do that. And there was a lot of them in the 1930s. I come from Victoria and up in the Dandenong Ranges, and I used to walk up through the ranges there.
1: Yeah. So, it's a very sad state of affairs. It really is.
14: Now it's going back to what it was then.
1: Well, the thing is, people who had farms and the like, they were able to grow things, and there was lots of open space back then too, where people, for example, could go shooting rabbits, hunting rabbits, and then sell the pelts, use the rabbits for food.
14: Yeah.
1: Whereas we can't do that in this day and age.
14: I used to go rabbit ferreting with my husband.
1: Yeah.
14: I went ferreting the night my son was born. I was out ferreting.
1: Right.
14: And we used to sell them for 2 and 6 a pair to the hotel.
1: So you were out ferreting and...
14: Yeah, then I had my baby that night.
1: The mind's boggling.
14: Oh, that was me.
1: Oh, right.
14: I like ferreting and things like that.
1: I bet you do.
14: That was great.
1: How did your son feel about that?
14: I don't know.
1: What did your husband think about it?
14: Oh, well, he was with me,
1: He was with you, yeah.
14: He was with me ferreting, and then they took me in the hospital at night. And
1: then all of a sudden a baby came out.
14: And then I had the baby just after midnight that night.
1: Fantastic. First child?
14: No, fourth.
1: The fourth child?
14: Yeah, the fourth one. Yeah, I had four and a half.
1: Wow. Like I say, the mind boggles. You're out ferreting and all of a sudden a baby pops up. Laurel, lovely to talk to you.
14: Okay, thanks, Andrew.
1: Okay, you have a good night. All right, you take care. Thanks. Bye-bye. It's 27 minutes to 9. Open line talk back with Andrew Reimer here on 1395 Adelaide's 5AA. Paul says, my Laura is south of Allgate, west of Harndorf. Thank you very much. Max says, you reminded me before about oversleeping experiences. I had a sleeping pill too, and I woke up 5 days later. I was surprised there were only 3 women alongside me in bed. Usually it's at least 4. And I was relieved she was just making me breakfast in bed. All I can is there's no need for honey on my toast. Ha-ha. Thank you very much for that, Max. John from Atherston says, good evening, Andrew. So glad to hear you on radio tonight. The topic of Sue from My Law, if you follow Northeast Road via Teetree Gully, that's a long way round. But then again, the lady is looking for socks after all. However, if she's a Kiwi, it could be much more interesting, if you know what I mean. Cheers, John and Atherston. Thank you very much, John. Yes, it would be a long way around. Yeah, I for some reason I thought My Law was sort of as you go past Kersbrook and all the rest of it, but it's over to the right as you're heading in the Adelaide Hills. Keep those calls coming in, 8223-0000, and text me, 0448-08-1395. It is Andrew Reimer. On your Saturday night, we got 5 hours of open line talk back tonight, which is absolutely great. Hope you're enjoying it. We're talking about trains earlier on as well, and I want to hear from you about your experiences when it comes to trains, because it was around about 1987, 1988 that we pretty much finally said goodbye to all of our regional train services. It started happening back in the 1970s, and it continued to happen throughout the 70s and the 80s. And then all these wonderful towns that used to be frequented by these train services, and there were so many. It was absolutely great. Wouldn't it be great to have those train services back? I know a lot of those country towns that used to be up there, they've gone by the wayside because the people just didn't hang around. Rural farming communities, many have moved into the city because it's just not as viable as it perhaps once was, and kids want to come to university and here. They want to seek careers and futures. They don't want to stay on the farm. But if you remember travelling by train to one of those many, many destinations that were serviced by trains going back to, well, the 50s, the 60s, the 70s, etc., give me a call and maybe share one of your two of your memories. And would you like to see that experience back, where you can travel to rural country towns again? 8223 0000. Text 0448 08 1395.
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1: 8223 0000, the number, and the text is 0448 08 1395. Ryan's message saying, I would love to do train trips around Australia, but it's so very expensive. All right, thank you very much, Lorraine. Yeah, the GAN to get up to Darwin on the GAN or come from Darwin to Adelaide is worth a few grand just for, 3 days or something, which is a lot of money. And it's an interesting experience. My eldest daughter, she worked on the GAN just for a brief period. And she used to tell me how travellers would say, they're having trouble sleeping. Could you stop the train? Yeah. Jenny at Element Gardens. How are you, Jenny?
0: Oh, I like that. That's funny.
1: I know. Yeah. People just expect you to, I'm having trouble sleeping. I'm on a train because of the clickety-clack. Hey, could you stop it for a moment? Stop it so I can get some sleep. Yeah.
0: Well, you'd have to stop it all night otherwise.
1: Yeah, well, you would.
0: Oh, that's hilarious. Yeah. Well, I just said to Doug that you and him going out to celebrate your 10 years, and he said, oh, we'll come to your place. I said, oh, no worries. That's fine.
1: Yeah, all right. Well, how well stocked's your bar?
0: Well, you know, well, that's really amazing. 10 years, gosh.
1: Well, I reckon it's over 10 years that Doug's been here on Saturday nights producing the program, taking people's calls. Yeah.
0: He's so dedicated to
1: He is dedicated. He is dedicated.
0: Yeah. Well, he wouldn't work with anyone else. I can understand that.
1: No, he probably wouldn't. He probably would. I don't think, you know, if a better offer came up, that Doug would probably take it.
0: Oh, that's funny.
1: Yeah.
0: Now, the other thing, I was laughing so much when you were being the minister to the guy that pinched the milk money.
1: Yeah,
0: you know,
1: Joe.
0: Maybe if Mr. Calling, Andrew, you'd make a good minister.
1: You think I'd make a good, yes, my child?
0: Oh, yes.
1: I'm sure there's a little bit more involvement to it as opposed to saying, yes, my son, or yes, my child.
0: Well, yeah. Well, that's true, yes.
1: Yeah.
0: Sounds like you'd have to ring the police first.
1: Yeah.
0: But, about the train, I so remember because in 1969, I know I've told you this before, but I was sitting in the same desk and the same school as Bob France's niece called Pat Ryan, and we used to go and see Bob after work. She'd say, come on, come and see Uncle Bob. And, you know, he was so lovely.
1: Mm.
0: He used to give us 45 records for nothing.
1: Oh, really?
0: Oh,
1: yeah, yeah.
0: Those
1: were the days where the record companies gave away records like they were going out of fashion, and as it turned out, they did go out of fashion.
0: Well, they did, yes. And anyway, so we were in Adelaide, and as I was born and bred on a farm, in the holidays, there was a train that used to go. We were about 7 miles out of Angaston, but we went on the train and stopped at Angaston. That's where Dad picked us up. And we just loved it. It was just fantastic. And it was mainly school kids, and no one was misbehaving.
1: Right.
0: Everyone was having a great time. And, it's so sad when it all stopped. I agree. That was just such a good time going on the train. Loved it.
1: Oh, it would have been too. But, you know, you're talking about nobody playing up, and I know some school kids play up when they're on the buses and on the trains and all that sort of stuff in this day and age. I know, I understand that. But what they've got to realise, and I don't think they do realise, that there are cameras in the buses.
0: Yeah,
1: so
0: right.
1: Everything's being recorded and everything is being listened to, and it can be downloaded and passed on to the principal. And if the principal decides, he can pass it on to the parents.
0: If
1: you've got kids or grandkids at school, you might want to mention to them if they're, you know, they're thinking about misbehaving, it can come back and bite them because there'll be evidence.
0: Oh, yes, so they do that today.
1: Yeah.
0: Like, wow. Okay. Well, that's good that they do, but I don't know, does it really stop them from misbehaving?
1: Well, they're probably not aware that it's being recorded. Because you know what it's like when you're a teenage, you're in a zone,
0: yes.
1: And you don't think about anything other than the moment, I suppose.
0: Yeah, you could do what you like. Yeah, no, I know what you mean. But, I mean, today, the stories I hear are shocking. But we didn't have that sort of behaviour when we were younger. You know, I mean, yeah. It probably did happen, but... I don't know. Did you find when you were a teenager that, I mean, sure, we did silly things and naughty things and stuff like that, but nothing as awful as what they do today.
1: No, that's true.
0: Or am I wrong?
1: I don't know. It suppose depends on which hood you grew up in.
0: Well, I mean, I don't know. We just sort of, we were very strictly brought up. We weren't allowed to go and sort of run amok around with people.
1: Yeah.
0: If we went to a birthday party, we would be taken by our parents and then picked up. And there was always parents present. And, I mean, back in those days, I mean, sure, you'd get the ones that weren't really very sort of strict with their kids, but most kids that I was sort of mixed with, they were fairly strictly brought up.
1: Mm.
0: You know, we had to kind of do the right thing.
1: Yeah, and that thing is, when it comes to being brought up strict, the kids who often were brought up really strictly rebelled. And they'd go out and do the stupid things because they, you know, they never had any freedom and all that sort of stuff. So they wanted to make up for it.
0: Cigarettes and go down the paddocks and smoke. Stuff like that because Dad and the mum both smoke. So we'd do all that. But they never seem to find out. I don't know how they know.
1: I reckon they would let a few things go through to the wicket keeper.
0: Oh, do you?
1: Yeah, I reckon, because don't think that parents are that stupid. They know, but...
0: They must have.
1: As a parent, sometimes you let stuff go through to the wicket keeper.
0: Yes. I mean, my dad was a very soft man, but, I mean, he didn't like us doing anything really bad because he used to think that it's, you know, going to affect us when we grow up or something. Stuff like that.
1: Yeah.
0: Yeah, but, I mean, there were some kids that I knew that they used to be quite party and get drunk. And see, we never did that and all that sort of stuff. I had my first drink when I was 50.
1: Oh, really?
0: Yeah. Oh, I did try it and it tasted like vinegar, so I didn't like it.
1: Well, it probably was vinegar.
0: Yes, it probably was. You're right. That was a good way.
1: I remember, how old were we? I reckon we might have been about 15 or 16. Mm-hmm. And three of us, I think we got a flag and a brand of vino. Do you remember the brand of vino?
0: Yes, I do.
1: Oh, I've never been so sick in my life.
0: Oh, really?
1: Oh, I remember going home, going straight to bed, and lying there, holding onto the bed for dear life because it was spinning around so fast.
0: Oh, my God.
1: Oh,
0: it's like you think you're
1: going to die. You wish you did. Oh, yeah. And I remember my mum, because I walked in and she just looked at me and said, go upstairs before your father sees you. Get to bed.
0: Yeah. So your mum knew.
1: Oh, it was obvious, yeah, but the brand, oh, God, I actually feel nauseous just thinking about brand of vino.
0: That's hilarious.
1: Yuck. All right.
0: Oh, hey, my God.
1: Jenny, lovely to hear from you. All right, good to talk.
0: Lovely to hear from you, Andrew. That's hilarious.
1: All right. All the best. Thanks. Bye-bye. It's 11 minutes to 9, 8223-0000 is the number. We've got a text here from Andrew at Ridgehaven. Says, bless me, Father. It's Andrew. I'm a sinner. Andrew from Ridgehaven, who has sinned. Back in about 1973 to 74, I stole a couple of finger buns from the back of the Tip Top Baker's van in my street. And payback is, with 7 years, I met his daughter and aware who his daughter was. Still serving time for the offence 45 years later, with 4 kids and 9 grandchildren, and never eating a finger bun again. Great show. Good on you, Andrew at Ridgehaven. That's a great story. That's a really good story. Maria says, hi, Andrew. I agree with you regarding the homeless people in the city. It's a terrible situation to see older homeless women with their meagre possessions walking in the city. It's dangerous for the vulnerable women to be out in the street after dark. It's heartbreaking. When all the governments, when will all the government get real, timely solutions to help them? I also see homeless foreign people who are homeless. Why are they allowing them into Australia when there is such a chronic shortage of accommodation? What would government do if some of the homeless people were their relatives? It's time to rethink how these people can be helped. Thank you, Maria. And Max says, you've adopted Joe already tonight. How about Paul from Balaclava? He's the son you always wanted. Like how proud you should be of his dope plants. Dope cookies for everybody, says Paul. Sorry, I thought it was a full moon. Ha ha. Max, thank you very much, Max. Yes, the text line is 0448 08 1395, and the number to ring between now and midnight is 8223 0000. Keep those calls and, if you like, confessions coming in.
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1: 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I've got an email from Justin who says, "Hi Andrew, my grandpa fought in World War II, Papua New Guinea and Syria. He'd be turning in his grave to see what Australia has become today, letting ISIS brides in, yet arresting a war hero." Yeah, Justin, it's so true, so true. I scratch my head and I wonder WTF is going on. 8223 0000 is the number. John at Oaklands Park. How are you, John?
10: Evening, Andrew. It's unusually on this early, but...
1: yeah, I know. Good. It's 7 o'clock tonight, which is great.
10: Now, you remember me ringing you last week and I told you...
1: How could I forget it?
10: How could you forget
1: it? How could I forget it?
10: You did ask, report back to me what you come up with.
1: Yeah, yeah, yeah, because you're having trouble with the Marion Council and getting services.
10: Yep.
1: And they said they wouldn't supply them anymore. They wouldn't pass your details on to somebody else because of privacy or something like that.
10: Yeah, they had to get my permission if they wanted to pass it.
1: That's right, yeah.
10: Well, here we go with what the score is. Come June the 30th, the Marion Council will no longer be serving those who are aged with home maintenance, gardening, or gutter cleaning.
1: Mm-hmm.
10: And they're passing all the... Those who elect to go are getting their names transferred across to Alwyn Dorr.
1: Mm-hmm.
10: That is who's going to be running.
1: All right. And Alwyn Dorr, that's Alwyn Dorr, sorry, that's an aged care facility.
10: It's down in Dunrobin Road, it's a nursing home.
1: Yeah, yeah. I say aged care facility, it's a nursing home, yeah.
10: Yeah.
1: Yeah.
10: And if you don't want to take that option, then they'll pass your name on to my aged care.
1: Yeah, yeah.
10: Which, you know, who knows. Anyway, so I decided to do a little bit of asking.
1: Mm-hmm.
10: I said, if you're wanting to do that and I don't want to go that way, can you give me the name of the people that you used, and they were like a middleman to supply people? Well, I'll give you the two. The first one is called Residential Home Support.
1: Residential Home Support, okay, yeah.
10: Right. So I rang down there to get a quote. I thought I'll get a quote what they will charge to do some gardening.
1: Mm.
10: And then I also found out at the same time they are like a subcontractor. They get their people from Alwyn Dorr.
1: Right, okay.
10: Right?
1: Yeah.
10: So I said, well, this is going to just be a private deal, you know, cash, that'll be it. The quote for 1 hour's gardening, $100.50.
1: $100.50 for an hour's gardening.
10: Yep.
1: I'm going to become a gardener.
10: I rang the other mob, which was called...
1: Outrageous.
10: Of course it is.
1: Yeah.
10: I rang the other mob, which is called Independent Care, left my name and number and wanted to get a quote from them. I'm still awaiting.
1: You're still awaiting? You're still awaiting. I didn't know you had Italian in you, John.
10: Yeah, I know. And then I managed to find a bloke, you know, someone looked up through the internet and found a bloke for me who does gardening, and the best price I could get was $75 plus GST.
1: Plus GST.
10: Yeah, that makes it
1: $82.50. Yeah, that's a lot of money for a one hour's work.
10: Yep. So that can wait for a while. I'm not in any rush.
1: No.
10: You know.
1: My recommendation to you.
10: Yes.
1: Get a quote from a concreter as to how much it would be to concrete your whole garden.
10: Hey, no, I've got a better idea, mate.
1: What's that?
10: someone's told me this, buy myself an urn.
1: Yeah.
10: I said, an urn. And they said, yep. Put it out in a particular spot, heat the water up in it, fill up a container, and go to your weeds with hot water. We'll do the same trick.
1: Right.
10: For hot water, boiling hot water on them.
1: Boiling hot water.
10: Yep. And your weeds will die.
1: Yeah.
10: Almost instantaneously. So I thought that, okay, that's maybe the way I've got to go. But for the gutters, well, I'm just going to have to let them stay and see what happens a bit later down the track. And whilst I was in my proceeds, I was talking to another friend of mine, and what he told me, it beggars belief. A particular bakery, I won't mention no names, a particular bakery, at the end of day's trading, if they have any bread left over, it's to be placed in a black bag and put in the garbage bin.
1: Yeah.
10: And I think, what a waste. We've got people...
1: Well, maybe it's not very good bread.
10: Oh, no. It's a pretty reputable concern. That's
1: right.
10: That's where we're all finished with that. You know, when you've got people that are struggling to make ends meet...
1: Yeah, yeah.
10: You know... Even if they gave the bread away for a dollar a bloody loaf or something, it would be better than throwing it in the bin.
1: Right.
10: It really would, you know. I just find that absolutely terrible that they can just throw food away like that, you know.
1: Yeah, in this day and age, I look at it with any time, you're absolutely right.
10: Yeah.
1: Now, Anna has just messaged saying you should get a goat for your garden.
10: I know. Someone's told me that too.
1: Yeah, not a bad idea. Just go for a drive. Just go up for a drive towards Broken Hill. Plenty of goats on the side road. Pick up one of those, capture one of those, bring it back, and you've got your lawnmower.
10: Yeah. Terrific. And probably half the backyard will be chewed up as well.
1: And you'll end up on your roof. You'll probably end up on your roof and you'll be able to get rid of everything in your gutter as well.
10: Yeah, that'll be about right too. Yeah, but so that's the issues of the day, mate. And I just I thought, no, well, I'll report back to you. I told you I would, but I just think
1: no real conclusion.
10: No, well, it's all to do with insurances and liabilities, Andrew.
1: Yeah.
10: And what really annoys me about the Marion Council with this, they don't want to help the aged out, yet they're prepared to spend $4 million on a new basketball stadium.
1: Mm.
10: You know? So where's their priorities for the people?
1: Well, the answer to that is obvious, isn't it?
10: Yeah, they don't care. That's what it is.
1: Yeah.
10: You know? And I feel sorry for the people that probably work there, because if they close these departments down... I would imagine that some of them are going to get reduced hours, or they may even get a DCA.
1: All right. John, look after yourself. Thanks for calling in.
10: No worries, mate. You take care. Have a good night.
1: Oh, hang on. Before you go, Leighton just says, hi, John.
10: Oh, hey, tell Mr. Rutt. I hope he's feeling better.
1: All right. All right, John. Okay.
10: Okay.
1: Thank you very much. See you later. See you, John. Got a message here from Sandy B, who says, hi, Andrew, forgive me for my sins. Whilst on a Catholic school excursion back in 1985, I stole a packet of Lifesavers from a deli. Felt so guilty that I popped 20 cents in an envelope and posted back the money with an apology. True story. Sandy B, your sin is forgiven, my child. 4 minutes after 9, 8223-0000, the number to be interactive with me, Andrew Reimer, right up until midnight tonight. Keep those calls coming in.
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1: Weather time is now 7 minutes after nine on your Saturday night here on 1395 Adelaide's 5AA. Oh, the temperature, well, you know it's cold, you know it's wet, so you probably don't have to tell you too much more than that, but it's currently 13 degrees, but it feels like 9.9. Tomorrow, 12 degrees, 17, the overnight low. Make the most of the warmish overnight temperatures because it's going to get a little bit colder as the week progresses. Be getting down to 11 degrees most nights this week. Tops hovering at 20 degrees to Monday, but tomorrow we're looking at high chance of showers, most likely in the early morning. Then on Monday, we're looking at very high chance of showers, chance of a thunderstorm in the afternoon, damaging winds possible, very high chance of showers as well on Tuesday, chance of a thunderstorm in the morning, damaging winds possible. So that's the first couple of days, not looking very promising. My text line is 0448 08 1395. We've got another confession that says, I used to regularly call Bob Francis and flush the toilet just to annoy him. I'd like to apologise after all these years. Your sin is forgiven. A lot of people like to annoy Bob because he was easy to annoy. Let's be honest. I'll never forget the night when I was producing for him and somebody kept ringing his phone. And he was getting upset on air. Stop ringing me. Stop ringing me. And then the phone would ring again. I said, bloody stop ringing me, whoever you are, blah, blah, blah. And I threw the intercom. I said, Bob, what about in a nice, calm voice. I said, Bob, what about just turning off your mobile? And he exploded. Don't you tell me what to do, blah, blah, blah, blah. Oh, God. Marion sent me a text. Hi, Andrew and Doug. When you were pretending to be a father, Andrew, strangely it reminded me of Dick Emery. Do you recall him, Marion? Dick Emery, wasn't he the one, you are awful, but I like you? Yes, I think that was Dick Emery. Yes, I remember Dick Emery. Thank you very much, Marion. The text line is 0448 08 1395. Jody at Ethelton, how are you going tonight?
0: All right. How are you, Andrew?
1: I'm all right. Thank you very much.
0: Oh, that's good. How's your family?
1: I think they're pretty good, actually. My daughter, Isabella, turned 30 on Friday.
0: Oh, happy birthday to her.
1: Well, she's in Vanuatu, the one, you are awful, but I like you. Yes, I think that was Dick Emery. Yes, I remember Dick Emery. Thank you very much, Marion. The text line is 0448 08 1395. Jody at Ethelton, how are you going tonight?
0: All right. How are you, Andrew?
1: I'm all right. Thank you very much.
0: Oh, that's good. How's your family?
1: I think they're pretty good, actually. My daughter, Isabella, turned 30 on Friday.
0: Oh, happy birthday to her.
1: Well, she's in Vanuatu at the moment, climbing volcanoes.

0: what's it called? Airplane.
1: Yeah.
0: So not a bad way to spend your 30th birthday, I would have thought.
1: And how's your dad?
0: My dad's still bloody going. He's going to be 94 next month.
1: Yeah, my mum would have been 97 this year.
0: Really? But she's no longer with us.
1: My dad would have been 100.
0: Yeah.
1: He fought in World War II. He put his age up to 15 and went to war.
0: Wow. That's amazing, isn't it? That's amazing, the things he would have seen.
1: Yeah. He fought in Pearl Harbor.
0: Really?
1: Yeah.
0: Wow.
1: The homeless must be so cold. I feel so sorry for them.
0: Yeah, absolutely.
1: It's a good idea to donate some blankets and everything.
0: Yeah. Well, it's a very good idea. A very good idea. How are things down at Ethelton?
1: All right. Yeah.
0: Nothing happening much?
1: No, not much.
0: Not much? So how do you keep yourself entertained, Jody?
1: I got six cats.
0: Six cats. Why only six?
1: I'm not allowed to have any more. My friend won't give me any more.
0: Really? But six cats?
1: Yeah. Three boys and three girls.
0: Are they all dissexed?
1: My cat, George, he's getting dissexed on the 8th.
0: Mm-hmm.
1: The others are too, yeah.
0: Yeah, they're dissexed already?
1: Yeah.
0: So George is pretty safe with the others already dissexed until the 8th?
1: Yeah.
0: Yeah. What are the rest of the cats' names? You got George?
1: Lola.
0: Lola.
1: Smokey's a girl.
0: Smokey.
1: Alfie.
0: Angus.
1: And Chanel.
0: Oh, Chanel, that's a very posh name for a cat, Chanel.
1: Yeah.
0: And what do you feed them?
1: What do I feed them?
0: Yeah.
1: They like their dry cat biscuits. They go through a lot of those.
0: Do they? Yeah.
1: And they have their tin food or pouches of food.
0: Yeah. It's pretty expensive, isn't it?
1: I've got two birds. I've got a cockatoo and a budgie.
0: Well, those birds must live in fear every single day of their lives with six cats around the house.
1: They do, yeah.
0: They do.
1: The cats try and get them.
0: Well, they'll be sleeping one eye open every night.
1: Yeah.
0: What do you call your birds?
1: Pecker and Nigel.
0: Pecker and Nigel.
1: Yeah.
0: I like the name Nigel for
1: the
0: a
1: budgie
0: bird.
1: Nigel's and Pecker's the cockatiel.
0: Right, okay. But I like the name Nigel for a budgie. I reckon it's got a really down to earth feel about it.
1: I named him after my former social worker's husband.
0: Right, okay. Former social worker's husband, Nigel.
1: Yeah. You know, Alfie, my cat, there used to be a man that used to ring you up called Alfie. Do you remember him?
0: No, I can't say I do.
1: I named my cat after him.
0: Yeah.
1: And I named Angus after the footballer Angus Monfries.
0: Right, okay, yeah.
1: And I named Chanel, you spell that Chenelle.
0: Yeah, Chanel, who did you name her after?
1: A friend of mine had a former girlfriend named Chanel.
0: Her name was Chanel and was spelt that way?
1: I'm not sure. Everybody thinks I spell it the way the perfume.
0: Yeah,
1: you know,
0: well, that's
1: Marilyn
0: what I would have thought. Yeah, Chanel. Chanel, yeah.
1: Yeah, everybody thinks I spelled it like that and named her after that, but I didn't.
0: Yeah. That's interesting. The different names people give their animals and why.
1: Yeah.
0: I had a dog when I was a little boy called Freddy.
1: Yeah.
0: And I just like the name.
1: Yeah.
0: Yeah. Huh. All right. Well, lovely to hear from you, Jody. I'll let you get back to your menagerie.
1: Yeah.
0: Of cats and birds.
1: George is playing in the box.
0: Good old George.
1: He's a ginger one.
0: He's a ginger?
1: I've got black and white ones, yep, and Chanel's stripy black one.
0: Right, okay.
1: And smoky, so.

0: Graham White,
1: yeah.
0: And Lola's Tortoiseshell.
1: All right.
0: Smokey's a girl.
1: Yes, you mentioned Smokey's a girl.
0: Boy's name.
1: Well, Smokey, could have named Smokey after Smokey the group. Do you remember
0: Smokey was already named and Lola was already named.
1: Oh, right, okay. Because I was going to say, you know, there was the, back in the 1970s, there was Smokey. They had Living Next Door to Alice.
0: Yeah.
1: Jody, lovely to talk to you.
0: Yeah, you too, Andrew.
1: Say hello to the cats and the budgerigar and the budgie for me, all right?
0: Yeah, I will.
1: All right. Do they listen to the program?
0: Yeah, they do. Yeah.
1: They do? Do they like it?
0: Yeah, they do. Yeah.
1: How do you know they like it?
0: Oh, they lay on my bed.
1: Yeah.
0: With me.
1: All of them?
0: No, about three of them.
1: Three of them.
0: Angus. No, Alfie, Smokey, and George lay on my bed.
1: They lay on the bed, and the other three are trying to kill the birds.
0: Lola lays up on top of the cupboard,
1: yep.
0: And Chanel's an outside cat. She doesn't come in because she doesn't like her brothers and sisters.
1: Oh, very interesting.
0: And sometimes they don't get along.
1: Yeah, so she's got attitude. Chanel's got attitude.
0: And put their paws out.
1: Yeah. Thank you, Jody. You take care, right? You enjoy your Saturday
0: night. You
1: too. Okay, thanks.
0: All right.
1: Bye-bye.
0: Thank you.
1: Thank you. Bye-bye. 17 minutes after 9, 8223-0000 is my number. Louis says, happy 70th birthday to my sister, Mariki, from Louis at Ascot Park. Thank you very much, Louis. And thanks for sending in that picture of your cat. Rob says, hi, Andrew. I nearly choked on my tea watching 7 years last night when Rosanna told South Australia that our power bills were about to get cheaper with the installation of some new battery technology. I don't know about you, mate, but I've had a gutful of all these lies disguised as false promises that would never come to fruition regardless of what technology is used, as the mantra is always greed first, not stable economic supply. Always enjoy your show. Cheers, Rob. Rob, thank you very much for that. And, you know, the reality is, whoever's producing electricity, who's ever producing fuel of any description, they're in the game to make money. They're not doing it because they're, you know, wanting to be gratuitous when it comes to their service to humanity. They're there to make money and profits. And the organisations, the multinationals, the companies, they're there to make profits for their shareholders, etc. And so that means it's always going to be at our cost, always. That's the reality of the world, unfortunately. 8223-0000, the number, text 0448-08-1395. AUKUS, Richard Miles, Defence Minister, is announcing AUKUS unveils undersea drone project. Yeah, talked about it ages ago. Somebody said, oh, what do you reckon the answer is to war and what would you do and etc.? And I said years ago, I said drones. That's the pure and simple answer when it comes to fighting wars. But who wants to be in a war? I sure as hell don't. But we've also, I noticed there was a story in today's Weekend Australian talking about the fact that we are so unprepared in this country for the reality of war here in Australia. We are unprepared, and it's a reality that we may have to face potentially sooner than later. And there's a frightening thought. 8223-0000 is the number to call.
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9: 23 minutes after 9 here on 1395, Adelaide's 5AA. I'll have you across the lotto numbers very soon. One winner in Victoria, one winner in New South Wales, one winner in Queensland. So three Division 1 winning entries. Those three states, but none here in South Australia, which is unfortunate. But they'll each take home $2,188,718.73. I'll give you the winning numbers very shortly, so I'll give you time to go get a pen and paper. Never know, you might have won one of the other prizes, and good luck to you if you have. Cameron at Bedford Park. How are you, Cameron?
10: How are you, Andrew? Am I good?
9: Yeah, good, Cameron. How are you going? All right?
10: Yeah, how's your voice? Good?
9: My voice is good.
10: I like Andrew.
9: Oh, thank you very much, Cameron. Cameron, how is your mum and dad?
10: Fantastic.
9: Fantastic. Good on you. Say good day, will you?
10: Yeah, I'll say mum and dad and Carol too.
9: Yep. Yes. Say good day.
10: Yeah. Thank you. Have a good day, mate.
9: Yep. You too, Cameron. Good on you, mate. Thank you very much for your call.
10: Bye.
9: Okay. You have a good night. 24 minutes after 9. Jennifer says, not for air, Andrew. Thank you very much. All right. Doug, there's a message here from Jack who wants you to call him. All right, if you want to pass it on. Oh, hang on, that's for John. That's for John. Pass it on to John. That's from Jack, a number to pass on to John, I think. Thank you very much. Australia stuffed, as long as we have these demented enemies in positions of power. If you hate us so much, go back to your Stone Age place of birth. That's from Jack to who I can't open that up, Jack, but thank you very much. Another text says, Andrew, I wanted to ring you last time when I heard about the Marion Council not able to help John with his garden and gutter cleaning, and I feel sorry for him. I would do it for him for free. All right. Oh, yeah. Okay, so you're the person who's passing on that message to John. All right. So, John, if you want to ring in, Doug will give you the number. Just say it's on the text line. Thank you very much. Now we got Nick, Seb and Jed on the line from Brighton. G'day, gentlemen.
1: G'day, Andrew. How you going?
9: I'm good. How are you going? All right?
1: Yeah, good. We're just sitting in the garage listening to some music, and we put 5AA on, and we just thought we'd ring up and have a quick chat, you know?
9: Good on you. What sort of music were you listening to?
1: Oh, we were listening to a bit of 80s. Yeah. A bit of Michael Jackson, actually. Mm. Yeah, but in excess.
9: Oh, good. How old are you blokes?
1: Oh, I'm 20.
9: Yep.
11: I'm 26 and 23.
9: Ah, so you weren't around in the 80s when it comes to that music?
11: No, we wish. Yeah. No, mate.
9: It was pretty good.
11: We're born in the wrong era.
9: No. You're probably, like, all of us think we're born in the wrong era because everything seems more romantic and magnificent when you look back in history. But I got to say, the 80s were pretty good. When I remember, I saw NXS probably 3 or 4 times in concert, and they were fantastic. Wow. They were great.
1: I bet.
9: Yeah.
1: Hey, I got a quick question for you, Andrew.
9: Yeah, sure.
1: If you could bring back any artist, any band member or singer or whatever, back from the dead to see one last time live, who would it be?
9: Gee, that's the first person that springs to mind is Elvis Presley.
11: Oh, yeah. Good answer.
9: Yeah, thank you very much. What sort of music are you guys into? Obviously, you're talking about NXS. You're talking about also Michael Jackson. Have you been to see the movie? Michael Jackson, or whatever it's called. Michael.
1: We have seen them.
11: We have.
9: What did you
11: best
9: think?
11: Best biopic ever made.
9: Really?
1: Oh, really?
11: Yep. I'd agree.
1: Those are some good parts.
11: The Queen's good.
9: Yeah.
11: Queen's good.
9: Queen.
11: Elton John's good.
9: Yeah.
11: But there's just nothing like the Michael one, because Michael is just, there's nothing like him.
9: Yeah. It was very unique. I felt so sorry for Michael Jackson, because you look at him his earlier days with the Jackson 5 and how he looked and what he became over years and what the media also did to him and how they treated him was pretty horrible. And it was a very strange life, wasn't it?
1: You get such an extreme level of popularity. It's scary to think of what he would have to deal with on the day to day.
9: Yeah. But so, the amount of money that he had was phenomenal, and yet he lost it all. He lost it all.
1: Yeah.
9: And Doug was telling me you boys are musos as well.
1: Yeah, we are.
9: Yeah. What sort of instruments do you play? Have you got a band?
1: I'm a singer of a band called Pash.
9: Right.
1: PASH. These other boys are in a band called Loophole.
9: Right. Okay. And what sort
1: Adelaide
9: of
1: bands?
9: Adelaide bands. What sort of music do you play?
1: Pash make pop rock music.
9: Right.
1: And Loophole play alternative surf rock?
11: Kind of surf rock. We call it guitar music because we don't know what to call it. But something like that.
9: And how long you been doing that for?
1: Good 4 or 5 years.
11: Say probably 5 or 6 years.
9: And
11: good fun.
12: So you got 2 singers, one from Pash, one from Loophole, and then Seb's a drummer for Loophole.
9: Fantastic. So Seb's the one with the brains, being a drummer.
1: Yeah.
9: You're down at Brighton. Did you go to Brighton High or did you go to Sacred Heart?
1: Yeah, I went to Brighton High. Jet went to Brighton High.
11: Yeah, Jet went to Brighton High, Seb went to Sacred Heart, and Nick actually went to Henley.
9: Yeah. Because I know Brighton and Sacred Heart. I don't know about Henley, but I imagine it's also got a good music program, because I know Brighton and Sacred Heart.
12: Henley's all about football.
9: Football, yeah.
12: If you're not good at footy, don't come.
9: No, that's great. So did you get all your grounding at school when it comes to your music?
1: Yeah, totally. Brighton was an amazing school for those that, you know, had the time to apply themselves to the program, and it was sort of whatever you put in, you'd get out of it. It was really good. Lots of
9: very lucky. Yeah, it's a great school. Yeah. Both, Sacred Heart and Brighton. Like I said, I don't know much about Henley, but thanks for letting me know about the football aspect. But when it comes to doing live gigs, how's it been since COVID?
1: Well, my band, Pash, we got started only in 2023. We haven't been running quite as long. I'm not really sure. I wasn't really gigging as a band prior to COVID to really know the full effects. I've sort of seen it from an outsider's point of view, and I've seen that it's...
11: Yeah.
1: You know what? All I can say is the positive thing that I think it's on the up and...
9: Good.
1: You know, it's been back and up and running for a couple of years now, so...
9: Yeah.
11: Myself and Nick's band, we started around 2020, so just before, like a few months before COVID started, and had a really good kickoff to starting everything off, and then all of a sudden it obviously got shut down pretty heavily. And I think with what the world's coming to now, people are just screaming for more real-life engagement, which is why I think gigs are picking up quicker than ever. With obviously you can't even scroll social media and believe everything you see these days. So
1: you got to see it for yourself.
11: Yeah, you got to see it in real life. And I think, I'm hoping that gigs are only going to be on the up from now on.
12: But isn't like the lady that you had on before that was talking about COVID, and she said that you don't even think about it anymore. It's the same in our generation too.
9: Yeah,
12: you know, she was saying before how she's got COVID and she was just saying, like, you don't think about it. And it's like, no one thinks about it anymore. It's crazy. It's like, everyone's on to the next thing.
9: Yeah. But who knows what the next thing is going to be. Hopefully it's not going to be like COVID, because that was horrible. Absolutely horrible.
1: Oh, yeah, that's right. 100%. That's right.
9: Yeah. When it comes to the places where you play your gigs, where do you play them? Because I'm just trying to think about where, because pubs, once upon a time, I'm going back to when I was younger, you go back to the 70s, the 80s, pubs would have bands all the time. They'd have even a solo guitarist, they'd have bands, and it was something going on, and the bands would be playing all the cover songs of the time from the hits of the 60s or 70s, which was absolutely fantastic. And then back in the 90s, the Pokies came in, and the Pokies killed off all the music being played in the venues, because it was a better way of making money for the pubs. So that was really, really hard time when a lot of musicians just lost their way in the world because the pubs weren't employing them anymore. So where do you play your gigs?
1: There's still a scene around Adelaide, but it's obviously very little compared to back in the day. But there's still pubs. Where do we play? We play the Exeter, the Crown and Anchor.
9: Yeah.
1: Where my band Pash are about to play at Line Arts Factory.
11: Got Jive. It's another one.
1: Jive's a good one.
9: Where's Jive?
12: Dove. The Dove's good.
1: Jive's on the westerly side of end of Hindley Street.
9: Oh, right.
11: Where the uni is. Yeah.
9: Yeah. Okay. Oh, hang on, about halfway down. Side. Halfway down.
11: Yeah.
9: Yeah. Well, it used to be called something else. It was called another something else, wasn't it?
11: I think it might be before our time.
9: Yeah.
12: If you're talking Heaven Days, then we wouldn't know what it
9: would be. Nah, I'm not talking about that. I'm trying to think about the times I picked up my kids from that pub, but I can't. That was a long time ago. Yeah.
1: we have a good time.
9: Good.
12: Yeah, it still gets around. Like, people still care about live music, which is good.
11: And there's live music in Adelaide almost every day of the week, where we've all done like a little bit of traveling overseas, and you go to some places that have much bigger populations, like other Western countries, and everybody's just crying out to watch live music. And I think here we have so much music and maybe not enough people to come watch it sometimes.
9: Yeah.
11: But it's good. Yeah, it's good.
9: It is good. And it's so important, I think, for people who are musicians to be able to have an audience to go out to and play. And that would have been very difficult for lots of musicians during COVID, when everything was shut down, where you couldn't go out and express yourself. And I've got my son's a muso, and I've got other friends who are musos too, and you could see that the changes in them, because they weren't able to get out and play.
1: Totally. It's the most important part to being a musician, expressing yourself. Yeah.
9: And do you write your own stuff?
1: In front of an audience.
9: Do you write your own stuff?
1: Yeah. Yeah, it's all our own stuff, yeah.
11: Yeah, Jet's band Pash actually got number 18 on the ARIA Albums of the Month this week.
9: Really?
11: This month, yeah. They just got up there on the ARIA chart, so they're doing extremely well.
9: Congratulations.
11: Right.
1: Yeah, thank you very much.
9: What do you, as musos, what do you think about AI in music, in the world of music?
12: It'll never replace it.
1: Yeah. I'm not a fan of it in terms of as a supplement to for entertainment and music and stuff. I mean, like, if In all honesty, if it's used in an ethical way, you know, I'm all for it. If it's used for science or for whatever else, I'm all for it. But in regards to music, people can do what they want, but they're not going to be able to replace a live performance, you know, an experience like that, a live gig.
11: It defeats the purpose of music being art rather than just thrown at you from a computer.
9: Yeah, so, but it's really hard to. I'm not musically minded, unfortunately, but I just think when it comes to writing the lyrics, writing the music for the songs too, and what AI does, and I suppose it would have to be plagiarism what AI draws upon, because they wouldn't be able to come up with anything originally, would it?
1: That's right.
11: Yeah.
1: I mean, technically speaking.
11: Yeah. Technically speaking, yeah. 100%.
9: Yeah.
11: I think the only thing that AI could help is like just getting a quick mix. I think that's the only thing it could do to jeopardize the music industry. If anyone was going to lose a job, I feel like it would just be like, throw it through AI generated and mix it.
1: Oh, he's talking about a mixing engineer.
11: You can record it.
1: In danger, That's something a computer knows how to do, you know?
11: Yeah. I mean, the ear still hears it for the certain mixer, but, like, if you wanted a generic mix, I feel like AI could do a pretty good job at that and really quick
1: for commercial pop music,
11: Exactly.
9: And what about when it comes to getting paid, the money that you make on a night, especially because I'll go back again to the 90s when people were starting, you might have had three players in a band at a pub. And you had your singer, maybe a singer guitarist. You had your drummer, and there might have been another guy on guitar, maybe bass or something like that. And so, three piece band, and they would get paid and get paid reasonably well. Then you'd have they were replaced with the drum machines and I used to get really annoyed with that because one, they're stealing Muso's jobs. And two, it's just it's not the same as the live performances. So, and you've just got one guy doing the gig, and it was never the same as everybody playing and getting into it.
1: Well, I can see where you're coming from, Andrew. But in my opinion, with things like the drum, the beat machine, and all of that, I think that's creating something new. You know, there'll always be that the room for the live drummer and.
9: Yeah,
1: the acoustic drums, but I think with technology like that, it's just what do you call it? You know, paving a new path. I think that's all it is. But AI is just trying to mimic. I think that's the difference.
9: Yeah. But I'm just because Seb's the drummer. What do you think about the drum machines and things like that, Seb, being a drummer?
11: I think with a lot of drum machines, you're actually playing the drums on something like a keyboard. Or something like that. So you're still doing it.
1: You're still physically doing it.
11: It's still the act of what's coming out of my brain.
1: Hey, it's technically a different instrument.
9: Yeah.
1: You know?
9: No, it's all very interesting. Yeah. And so what's the future hold for you three guys and your different bands?
1: Well, Pash, we're about to go on tour in September and October around the country. So
9: look
1: out for that. Yeah, so we're going to all around the country, WA for the first time, and so that's what you can look out for. That's PASH.
9: That's really cool. That's really, really cool. And the fact that you're 18th on the ARIA charts too. What's the name of the song or the album that you released?
1: So we've just released our debut EP, and it's self-titled PASH.
9: PASH. So
1: that's the one.
9: Hey, is it on? Is it available on YouTube as well? Can you listen to it, download it, or on Spotify?
1: Absolutely, everywhere you like. And also, if you're into vinyl, we have it on vinyl.
9: You have it on vinyl. That's great.
1: It's a lovely, it's a beautiful EP. It's worth the purchase.
9: yeah. It'd be interesting to listen to it. Absolutely. And just get a bit of an indication. I got an old mate of mine who's into surf rock as well. He's been playing bands for years, and he's right into it. And so it's a good sound, and obviously still very popular.
1: So PASH isn't the surf rock band, but Loophole, the surf rock band? What's coming up for Loophole? Let them know.
11: Loophole, we're playing a gig in a couple of weeks, another venue called Low Life Bar.
9: Yeah, where's that?
11: That is
13: somewhere in the city. I actually couldn't tell you where it is.
9: Yeah.
13: It would be a Google Maps job, I think.
9: Right.
13: And yeah, that's the problem with our band, Andrew, is we all have a travel bug. So we play a few shows and then one of the members goes away, et cetera, et cetera. But yeah. Our friends Pash have decided to actually commit to it and they're doing great things. So
9: fantastic.
13: Yeah, it's awesome.
9: Fantastic. Yeah. Hey, it's been really good chatting to you guys and getting an insight into what you're doing, the music you're playing, and congratulations again to Pash, and good luck with the gig too for Loophole at what's that pub called again? The Down and Outers or something?
13: Low Lives.
9: Yeah.
1: Also known as yeah.
13: Yeah.
9: All right.
1: Thank you very much for your time, Andrew. We appreciate the chat.
9: Stay in touch.
1: Follow for you golf.
9: Stay in touch and let us know how you're going when you're on tour and all the rest of it, and share some of the stories about the groupies and things like that, all right?
13: Yeah, we definitely will.
1: We'd love to.
9: Hey, just before you go, Suet Fullerton's just rang to say she is overwhelmed by the way Nick, Seb and Jet speak and show respect. They're such good lads. It warms my heart to listen to them, she says. Isn't that beautiful?
13: Oh, thank you. Thank you so much. Really appreciate it.
9: No, well done. Well done. Well done to your parents too. They've done a good job bringing you up. There's no doubt about that.
13: Sure have.
1: Thank you.
9: Because there were three young blokes ringing up. Doug, I think, had a word to you and said, oh, we know it. We've had prank callers before, but
13: yeah,
9: you're definitely not a prank caller. So, prank calls.
1: No, not to worry.
13: We're real. We're keen.
9: Good on you, boys. Hey, stay in touch, all right? Let us know how you're going, all right?
13: Yeah, sounds good,
1: Andrew.
13: Thanks, Andrew.
9: Thanks. Bye-bye.
1: All right,
9: it's 18 minutes to 10 here on 1395 Adelaide's 5AA. That was a different conversation and a good conversation too. I really enjoyed that and getting that insight into what those boys are doing with their different bands and the success that they're having as well, which is fantastic. Nick, Seb and Jet. All right, I'll get you across Lotto numbers very shortly. Keep those calls coming in. 8223-0000, my number.
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9: Yeah, interesting. After our conversation with the boys, Nick Seven Jet, talking about music and Adelaide music, their bands, etc. Pash and Lupo, and there's a little bit of music out of the break. John Stewart, Gold. People out there turning music into gold. That goes back a few years, 1979. Helena says, what a great group of young guys. Nice to hear. They're sensible, interesting, cool. Helena, yes, I agree with you. Absolutely. Louis says, 31 years since my father died today. Sorry to hear that, Louis. You look after yourself, mate. He also says he's not gambled for 545 days at a time. All right. Scott says, Nevada knocked off Jackson on the billboards for number one. Thank you very much. Well, you can't stay number one forever. That's the thing about making it to number one, if you're lucky enough to make it to number one. Another text from Andrew says, hi, Andrew, went to Rundle Mall today. Why isn't there a permanent police officer assigned there? In the Brisbane Mall, they do. It certainly isn't what I remember of the mall of the 90s. Yeah, I agree with you. It's really actually depressing to walk down Rundle Mall and see the down and out, the homeless, the destitute. It really is. Now, I promised you those Cross Lotto numbers, and they are 12, 10, 8, 36, 19, and 28. Your supplementary numbers are 5 and 3. So 12, 10, 8, 36, 19, and 28. Supplementary numbers 5 and 3. Philomena, is it Owen? Hello, Philomena.
22: Oh, hello, Andrew.
9: Hi.
22: I rang you Sunday about the MRI I was meant to have on my knee.
9: Yeah, how did you go?
22: Oh, well, I rang Benson's up and they said Medicare only covers people under the age of 50.
9: Yeah, yeah.
22: And they don't bog bill. And if I was to go to the doctor and ask to see a specialist, then they'll bog bill.
9: Mm-hmm.
22: And if I go to a hospital, they'll bog bill.
9: Yeah.
22: But I have to wait on the waiting list. So, and then I rang Medicare and they said the same thing. Then I rang Bupa up and they said, no, they don't bog bill at all.
9: Right. So but what's going on? So can you get the MRI?
22: Well, I have to pay $325 out of my own pocket.
9: So there's no way around it. There's no way around it.
22: Well, our cousin said we can go to Radiology SA and they bulk bill.
9: Radiology, yeah.
22: But I don't know if they'll accept the Benson paperwork.
9: Right.
22: But I've got to go back to see the doctor. on Wednesday.
9: Mm-hmm.
22: But the swelling's gone down. So, and I can walk around a little bit. So I'll just have to take painkillers for my pain.
9: Right. Which isn't ideal.
22: Well, I can't help that. But let's see, the doctor told me to wear a compression sleeve on my knee, which I'm doing that. I think that's why the swelling's gone down.
9: Yeah, yeah. Well, I wish you luck. I'm not sure what else I could say. I certainly can't offer any advice or anything like that because I don't understand that part of the system and the way it works.
22: Yeah, well, see, when I went to have the X-ray, well, they covered that, but I won't cover this MRI.
9: Yeah.
22: Well, I've got to, I'll chat to the doctor, but it seems to be healing on its own.
9: Yeah.
22: So I don't think there's anything broken.
9: Well, that's good.
22: Yeah.
9: That sounds good. Yeah, well, it'd be, well, I don't know, maybe go to the specialist to get the referral so you don't have to pay, but then you're paying the specialist, so either way you're going to get hit.
22: Oh, yeah.
9: Yeah.
22: Well, what would other people do? Would they go and pay that fee?
9: I imagine yes. What else, what other alternative is there?
22: Yeah.
9: Well, Philomena, I never know. Somebody might have some advice for you.
22: Yeah.
9: Yeah.
22: Yeah, but I seem to think it's healing a little bit anyway. Because before I couldn't sleep on my side, I had to keep sleeping on my back.
9: Yeah.
22: That was because of the swelling. So I might be getting there a bit anyway.
9: All right, Philomena. Well, good luck, all right?
22: Yeah.
9: Thanks, Philomena.
22: Well, at least the farmers should be happy because we've had a lot of rain here.
9: Yeah. Oh, good. Out of Owen?
22: It's been pouring all night here.
9: Yeah.
22: So they'd be happy.
9: Well, let's hope so. Let's hope so. We've got a lot more rain coming too, Philomena.
22: Oh, yes, I know.
9: All right, Philomena. You take care, okay? Good luck.
22: Bye.
9: Thanks. Bye-bye. 9 minutes away from 10 here on 1395 Adelaide's 5AA. Message from Gwen saying, thank you for giving those great young fellows generous airtime. What a refreshing change to listen to young people being creative and using their skills and talent to carve a fruitful future for themselves. Would love to follow their journey. They made my heart sing. Good on you, Gwen. That's a lovely message for those boys too. Very much appreciated. The text line is 0448 081395 and ring me on 8223 0000. Just about 2 hours to go. Scott says, knocking off Michael Jackson in a time pop music was King from an underground band, being Nirvana, who was mostly unheard of, was a massive shift in 90s culture and changed music forever. Well, it did. Yeah, it did. There's no doubt about that, Scott, it was. But Michael Jackson, he was a phenomenon. There's no doubt about that. And what do you think about his career and the different aspects of his career? Going back, as I was chatting with the boys, talking about his early days with the Jackson 5, then he went solo, and then he came back in about 1979 with a song that was a hit. And then in the early 80s, of course, he recorded Thriller, the album Thriller. And I think every single song on that album became a number one hit. And there wasn't anybody who wasn't talking about Michael Jackson back in the 1980s, that's for sure. Keep your calls coming in on 8223 0000.
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9: Saturday night on 3095 Adelaide's 5AA with Andrew Rymer, and Doug is here as well. Mentioned earlier, just in case you're joining us, you weren't aware that football wasn't on tonight. We've been here since 7 o'clock, myself and Doug. And Doug has been producing. He's been taking your calls in the producer's area for over 10 years now on a Saturday night. How's that for dedication? Well done, Doug. What a guy. What a guy. Linda at McGill has got some advice about the MRI. Hi, Linda.
29: Hi, Andrew. How are you?
9: Yeah, good. How are you going?
29: Not too bad, thank you. Yes, some minute, if she could ring. If she said that radiology SA would bulk bill.
9: Yeah, that's correct.
29: Well, if she rings them and asks them if, because I know that some radiologists will take other referrals from other companies.
9: Okay.
29: So tell her to ring them and ask them, will they accept the Benson's referral? If not, tell her to go back to the doctor.
9: Yeah.
29: And the doctor write out a referral to radiology if they to say that they'll bulk bill for her.
9: All right. So that's simple.
29: Simple.
9: Well, that's great advice. Simply go back to the doctor and get another referral saying to whoever will bulk bill.
29: Tell her to ring. She's probably listening to you now.
9: Yeah.
29: Just tell her to ring radiology and see if they'll accept the Benson, because most will accept other companies' radiology referrals.
9: Right.
29: And then it saves her having to go back to the doctor. So, you know, just one phone call away, otherwise it's two.
9: Well, that's very good advice, Linda. And very, very straightforward advice too, which is great. Common sense.
29: Yeah.
9: I've never had to deal with the system, so I'm not familiar with it.
29: I used to work in that field, so I know.
9: I had a feeling you had that sort of insight into it, because somebody who works in it would probably really know it like you do, by the sounds of it.
29: Thank you.
9: No, that's all right, Linda. Yes. Thanks.
29: So, will you have a good night then?
9: I will. You have a good night too.
29: I hope she gets it all sorted out.
9: I hope so too.
29: Sorted out.
9: All right.
29: I know how she feels.
9: Do you?
29: Yeah, certainly do.
9: I can imagine.
29: Going through it myself.
9: Are you really?
29: Yeah.
9: And how's it going for you?
29: I have to go to a specialist. For my problem, I've got to go to a specialist to get the referral.
9: Yeah.
29: I can't just have it done.
9: All right.
29: So, yeah. It's, and like you said, you either pay the specialist, pay the 300, or pay 300 to them,
9: yeah,
29: or go to the specialist and have and pay the specialist a couple of hundred dollars plus.
9: Yeah.
29: And then have the MRI done for free. So,
9: it's
29: yeah, just, no, yeah.
9: Six of one, half a dozen of another, isn't it?
29: That's it, yeah.
9: They get you either way. The bastards get you.
29: They certainly do. And if you thank the government for this.
9: Yeah.
29: I won't even go into it because I'll get off. I won't get off.
9: No, actually, Linda, no, clarify what you mean. But
29: I've had the government. They just, the way they think.

0: older people.
1: Yeah, we're talking about federal. You're talking about federal.
0: Older people.
1: Yeah, no, but you're talking about the federal government.
0: Oh, yeah.
1: And I just can't get over, you look at the budget, what's happened with the budget, but just in general attitude too, the way governments for many years, both state and federal, they, once you've got to your retirement age, you're not making money anymore and paying those sort of taxes. It's like they don't care about the sacrifices you've made, the contribution you've made to society. It's like, oh, just hurry up and die, will you?
0: That's it.
1: Yeah.
0: Spot on. And that's why some people have to, and for myself, still working.
1: Yeah.
0: Because, they've just made it hard for me. And not just me, but other older people.
1: Oh, yeah. There's so many people who are working over the age of retirement because they simply can't afford not to work.
0: That's it, yeah. And they can't get qualified people in the area.
1: Yeah.
0: Like when a friend was in hospital, there was this nurse that went back. She was 80 years of age. She went back nursing.
1: Yeah.
0: And my friend's husband couldn't get over how good she was for her age. And she was better than nurses that were half her age.
1: Yeah, well, the whole system, the way the system is, it's changed, and there's certainly attitudes have changed.
0: They're in it for money, not for the caring side of it.
1: Yeah. Not all would be that way, but I certainly think this is just the way I see it as an outsider too. I think it changed when the university qualifications came into it. From that perspective, they went to university as opposed to being taught in the hospitals because of the, I don't know, you just were hands-on. Whereas once you got the degree in nursing, it was some nurses, I believe, can be a little bit entitled because of it, as opposed to thinking, well, hang on, I'm a nurse, I'm here for the greater good of humanity, society, and making people better. And other people say, well, like you, that they're in it for the money because they see it as, well, I've got this degree, I deserve it.
0: Yep, agree, totally agree.
1: Mm. But that's not taking away from the good job that many, many nursing staff, doctors, etc., and healthcare professionals.
0: Definitely. But they're very far and few between, trust me. But never mind. I just hope that I don't have to go to hospital.
1: Yeah, you and me both.
0: It's a scary world.
1: Yeah.
0: Scary world.
1: And the thing is, I believe it was also avoidable when it comes to decisions made by governments, when it comes to our hospital, the new hospitals, hospital system, just the way we have gone as a society. There's a whole lot of talking topics within this, you know that, don't you, Linda?
0: Yeah.
1: Hey, I wish you all the best, all right? And thanks for calling in.
0: No worries. Thank you, Andrew.
1: Thanks, Linda. You call again, okay? Thanks. Bye.
0: Okay, thank you. Bye.
1: Bye. 4 minutes after 10 here on 1395 Adelaide's 5AA. If you've got a comment about the hospital system, you're more than welcome to share it with us. And I do say there are lots of wonderful nursing professionals, etc. There's no doubt about that. Val sent it a text, says, "Hi, Andrew. I never liked the Beatles, Michael Jackson, or the screamer Jimmy Barnes. Elvis topped the lot." Val, thank you for that. I think they all had good songs. They did. Another text says, "Hi, Andrew. No radiology company will bulk bill an MRI from a GP, only from a specialist, and it's up to the radiology company to honour it, as they don't have to." All right. Well, thank you very much for your message. Text 0448 08 1395. Ring me on 8223 0000 so we can find out what you have on your mind between now and midnight tonight. Still got a couple of hours to go. And I noticed we've been up against Gladiator with Russell Crowe. That's been on the television. And, yeah, you really got to ask the question. Listen to Andrew Rymer watch Gladiator with Russell Crowe. Well, you're going to listen to me. Of course you are. What are you talking about?
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11: Nine minutes after 10 now here on 1395 Adelaide's 5AA, a little bit of the Doobie Brothers listening to the music. We've been talking a bit about music and different stuff tonight as well. Also talking about lots of other issues. You can keep your calls coming in so we can find out what you have on your mind as well by ringing in on 8223 0000 and texting, yes, that magical text number, 0448 08 1395. Juliet Blakeview wants to talk about Albo. Hello.
12: Good evening, Andrew. How are you tonight?
11: I'm good, good, good, good. Yeah, what's on your mind? How are you going?
12: Well, I'm well, thank you.
11: Yeah.
12: Do you remember during the last federal election,
11: mm-hmm.
12: do you remember in all his little tours around the country and all his press conferences, Albo used to hold up his little green Medicare card and say, this is all you need when you go to a doctor or
11: mm-hmm.
12: to have anything done, and it won't cost you anything. You
11: yep.
12: just use your little green Medicare card.
11: Yeah, yeah.
12: Well, that's another one, is it, that he's not told the truth about? Because Dutton actually said to him at the time, well, that is not true. You are going to have somebody, you're going to have to pay. And they even had a lady on there saying that every time she goes, she always has to pay extra on, like, I think, I forget the lady's name that was having the MRI. Sorry, I should remember that.
11: Yeah.
12: And they tried to tell him that, but no, he insisted every time he goes anywhere, and even now he brings out his little green Medicare card. So it doesn't cover all the things that he said it would cover.
11: No, no. Well, it hasn't for years.
12: No. No, but that is part, and had a lady on there saying that every time she goes, she always has to pay extra on, like, I think, I forget the lady's name that was having the MRI. Sorry, I should remember that.
11: Yeah.
12: And they tried to tell him that, but no, he insisted every time he goes anywhere, and even now he brings out his little green Medicare card. So So it doesn't cover all the things that he said it would cover.
11: No, no. Well, it hasn't for years.
12: No. No, but that is part of the thing that got him elected.
11: Elected.

0: remember him holding it up.
1: Yeah, I do. I can picture it as you're talking about it, funnily enough. Yeah.
0: Oh, I said to my husband, I know where I'd like to put his little green Medicare card. And
1: yeah, that would be too kind.
0: Yeah, it would be, wouldn't it? Yeah,
1: he might enjoy it.
0: Well, you know, I can't go there, Andrew.
1: No.
0: Sorry. I have to sleep tonight. So,
1: yeah.
0: But yeah, I just don't know where this country is going, Andrew. And these ISIS brides that they're bringing in.
1: Yeah. And one of the fathers of one of the brides has thanked the Prime Minister for, you know, helping his daughter come back.
0: And it wasn't her fault.
1: Yeah, oh, fuck.
0: It wasn't her fault. Yeah. She made a mistake.
1: Wait. Let's wait and see what a mistake the government has made by allowing them to come back.
0: Yes.
1: But there is one promise or one statement that won't be a lie that's come out of the Prime Minister's mouth. And that is, we're in for some difficult times ahead.
0: Well, that's one thing that he's absolutely correct.
1: That's probably the only true thing he has ever said.
0: Yes. And there is still one of the ISIS brides in Syria, and she has been banned from coming or entering the country. The Australia won't let her come back in.
1: Yeah.
0: And she has a disabled daughter, I believe. And I think she's nine. And I heard the other day that she has some shrapnel wounds and everything, obviously, you know, in the place where they've, you know, let a child live. And now they're pleading. The guy that is the CEO of Save the Children, that Matt Tinkler, he was on the news saying she is entitled to come back into this country. She is a child and she should be given all the medical help that she needs, you know. Well, Andrew, I'm sorry. Yes, it's bad that child has been brought up in that environment. But look at the children here in our own country, children and adults that need medical assistance. Now, is she going to come back into the country eventually and then go to the head of the queue?
1: You know what? I would hazard a guess, and it doesn't take too much imagination to what that guess is.
0: Exactly right.
1: Yeah.
0: But she's not meant to be allowed to come back. They said maybe in 2 years, but it's been proven.
1: It'll be sooner.
0: Oh, yeah. But how they can say that they have given them no help at all?
1: Yeah, well, it's a blatant lie.
0: Australia had to issue the passport. I know they're Australian citizens, but I think you have a right as a government to decide who re-enters your country, even though you are a citizen. If we went to their country and committed the atrocities that they've committed, and then we left, they would let us back in. You know, I just do not understand how they can all come back. And one thing I can guarantee, they will not be living next door to Albo, Wong.
1: No, won't be living anywhere near them.
0: No.
1: No.
0: So, you know, I just, it's beyond me. And it's going to cost, I think they said that it's going to cost Australia about $2 million a year to care for them.
1: Keep surveillance on them.
0: Yes. But I'm sure, if they're Australian citizens, they will be eligible for Centrelink.
1: Yeah, they would be, of course.
0: Yeah. Now, I just don't comprehend that. They chose to leave the best country in the world.
1: Well, they didn't just choose to leave. They turned their back on this country because they hated this country.
0: Yeah, and they still do. And I don't care what anybody says. You'll never convince me that they've changed their opinion. They make out that they want to come home because they love this country, but they just want to come home. And that guy the other night saying about his daughter, oh, thank you, you know, like this is the best country in the world.
1: Thank
0: you. And, oh, she's made a mistake. We all made mistakes. Well, you know, I'm sorry, but I don't know. If I say what I really want to say, I can't. And I'm sure I'm not the only person that thinks like that. But how they can just say that they have done nothing to assist them and then how much, you know, the Centrelink, they're going to get Centrelink. And there's so many people in our own country, Andrew, that need assistance. And I don't know if it was last week.

0: I spoke with you and I said that Penny Wong had just given $30 million to Fiji.
1: Yeah, that's right. Yeah.
0: Yeah, I mean, I know that you have to look after that part of the country because of China. I know that. But it was for the petrol crisis, the fuel crisis. Mm. Now, what assistance have the people and the drivers and the farmers and everything been given in this country? Nothing. You know, you've just got to tough it out and, I don't know, Andrew, I just do not understand anymore. They've really lost the plot. And what do you think of Angus Taylor? Are you impressed with him, Andrew?
1: I'm not overly impressed with the Liberal Party, federal or state, at the moment, unfortunately. Never thought I'd say that, but it's true.
0: I think he is trying to get back to the core Liberal ideology of things.
1: Yeah.
0: He's stronger than what...
1: Well, he's had to be because of the rise of One Nation.
0: Oh, exactly. Exactly.
1: And that's why.
0: I didn't particularly like Susan Lee. She was just too far to the left for my liking.
1: Yep.
0: She aligned too much with the Labor Party side of things, and I just never liked her. I didn't think she was a good choice to be our leader.
1: No.
0: I think Angus Taylor is trying to maybe get back to the Liberal way of thinking. You know, I don't know if that will ever happen. We've got 2 years of the next federal election. Mm-hmm. I don't know. I don't know. I can't see Pauline Hanson standing up there as a prime minister. She doesn't have the poise and the grace. And
1: she doesn't. I don't think Anthony Albanese has much poise and grace.
0: God, none at all. I just said to Doug, he comes across as being illiterate to me. You know, he doesn't have the, I don't know, when you look at a prime minister of a country.
1: Well, you think about a statesman.
0: Statesman, that's the word I'm looking for. Thank you. Yeah, and he just doesn't have it. I mean, he can't even say Australia. It's Australia.
1: Australia.
0: And look, you know, it does not sound good I don't know, but I think by the time the next election comes around, Andrew, I think people will forget about what happened in Bondi. I think all these changes that they did with the budget and how bad it was, I think people will forget about it, and it'll all be swept under the mat, and he'll probably get back in again. And I don't know if the country would survive another term of him running things, so... I think we've just got a long, hard road up against all of us, Andrew. I don't think, I can't see a light at the end of the tunnel.
1: Nope.
0: I had to ring you about the Medicare card.
1: Yeah, no, thank you for that, Julie. Thank you for that, and but also your comments. And I, listening to what you're saying, I wish I could turn around and say, no, everything's going to be all right, but I can't. And I wish I could.
0: Well, I don't think anybody can. I don't think anybody can see the light at the end of the tunnel at this stage.
1: Look on the bright side, Julie. We're still going to have our football, and we're going to have our golf course in North Adelaide. We're going to have our motor racing on the streets of Adelaide. So, hey, look on the bright side, all right?
0: What more could we possibly want?
1: What could we possibly want? Exactly.
0: Yeah, $45 million for a golf course. I could put far better use to the funds for other more important things. Health for a start.
1: Yep. Let's go with homelessness. I've just got this image of travelling through the city during the week, and there was a young person with a suitcase, and their head was just down, and they were sitting in a doorway of a building, which is, you know, a shop that had shut down, and they were just sitting there in, you could see they were in despair. I saw this other young woman crying her eyes out, just again in despair. And so many people, I've said, you know, lying on the streets, making up makeshift beds consisting of just a blanket and maybe a pillow on the sidewalk.
0: Yep. And whoever thought that this country would come to that, Andrew. So, yeah. I mean, there's always been homelessness, but not to the extent that it is now. And whoever thought that this great country would be facing the terrible things that we're facing now, and the politicians don't care. Albo doesn't care. Wong and Burke and Chris Bowen. Oh, my God. Well, you know, that man, every time he goes on, he smirks. And he looks down his nose.
1: He does.
0: You know, we're below him. We think we are. I just don't have any time for him either. So I don't know, Andrew. I really would like to think it's going to improve, but I really can't see it. I really can't. So.
1: Just remember that golf course. Just picture yourself teeing off when it's finally all finished. There's you, you know, hitting your first hole in one.
0: Oh, gee, that would be nice. I haven't played golf for ages, Andrew. Yes, maybe I could go out and have another hit when he's built it. Oh, that's if I could afford the fees to play, because God knows how much they're going to charge for people to play there.
1: Yeah.
0: They reckon it's not going to go up, but all the money that he's spending there, surely.
1: Well, yeah.
0: But he won't tell you how much everything's costing. Like, you never know how much Gather Round is costing or the Grand Prix.
1: Speaking of Gather Round, you know, I don't know how much they spent on the various ovals. There was an oval built up in Barossa. There was an oval built up at Mount Barker.
0: Yes.
1: I heard during the week from a very good source that apparently the football clubs up there, they don't play. That's only that oval that they built is only utilised at Gather Round because the council charges too much to the football clubs to play on it at other times. So it's unaffordable.
0: Yeah, that wouldn't surprise me. I don't know. Obviously, I can't comment on that because I don't know, but it wouldn't surprise me.
1: Yeah.
0: But what a waste.
1: I got it from a pretty good source.
0: Oh, well, I don't doubt your source.
1: Yeah.
0: But what an absolute waste to be used for one weekend of the year. And nobody knows how much it's all cost. But just think where that money could have gone, Andrew. And I know we have to have progress and things have to be done. But, you know, this is not the economic climate for it at the moment. You know, there's just other things that are more important.
1: We got governments, state officials, who just love spending and getting us into more debt. That's the problem, with no real solutions to getting out of that debt. But, Julie, I've got to keep moving, but thanks for calling
0: in. Okay,
1: good to talk to you.
0: Bye.
1: Okay, bye-bye. 8223-0000 is my number. Val says, build another prison to lock up the crims, not another golf course. Jenny at Alibi Gardens says, I would rather watch Humpty Dumpty than Gladiator. A great show. Thank you, Andrew. Thank you, Jenny. Ellen says, hi, Andrew and Doug, letting you know that I have been listening tonight and been enjoying listening. The young lads were very good. It's lovely to hear young people being positive, and I wish them well. My grandson is their age and works at the mines. Fly in, fly out. Very proud of him also. Good on you, Ellen. Thank you very much for that. Yeah, keep those texts coming in. The text line is 0448-08. 1395. The email address is on air at 5AA.com.au. The number to ring to be interactive with me, Andrew Rymer, between now and midnight, which is just over 1.5 hours away, is 8223-0000.
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1: Got a few more texts coming in, which is always good. I love your text. I also love your calls, so keep those calls coming in between now and midnight on 8223 0000. JL says, that is very correct, Andrew. The Mount Barker ground that the taxpayer spent millions on to upgrade for Gather Round is not used by any local club due to costs which the council will have them incur. Madness. Yes, it is madness. It's more than madness. It's absolute BS is what it is, JL. It is absolutely BS. It cost us, the taxpayer, millions of dollars to upgrade that oval, as you say. And the local clubs can't use it because the council charges too much. What did Darren Hinch used to say? Shame, shame, shame. There you go. Shame, shame, shame. Mount Barker Council. Jack says, what has become of us? This country is stuffed due to Sleazy, Wowan, Pong and Burker. God help Australia. Thank you, Jack. Antoinette. I'm cleaning this up a little bit, Antoinette. But she says, hey, Andrew, please don't say that. Albo Sleazy will get back in. That is just a nightmare for me. I can't stand his evil face. I swear every time I see his face, I feel sick. The whole of them disgusting. We need to boot them out. Have a great night, Andrew. Ciao, Antoinette. Thank you, Antoinette. My telephone number is 8223 0000. Always interested to find out what you have on your mind on a Saturday and Sunday night. Been 5 hours. It's going to be 5 hours tonight because I started at 7 o'clock, which is a little bit of a bonus, and got to be on air tomorrow night, 9 till midnight as well. Leo at Paraka. How are you, Leo?
12: Hello, Andrew. How are you going? All right?
1: Yeah, all right. How's your... the last time we spoke, you were talking about having a garage sale.
12: Yes, Andrew. I'm cleaning everything out. I haven't had a garage sale yet.
1: Okay. And how's it all going with the cleaning out and getting ready?
12: Oh, just keep taking everything out, sorting everything out, Andrew, because it's a fair bit of work. But I can't work too fast. I've got to take my time, you know.
1: You've
12: got
1: to take your time, yeah.
12: Yeah, yeah. Now, Andy, what's this word mean? Generalisation.
1: Well, it's when you're making a fairly broad statement about a particular subject. You're generalising. You're just, rather than being specific, you're being generalised.
12: Oh, I see. In other words, like exaggerating a bit.
1: Yeah. Oh, no, not necessarily. No, it's not necessarily exaggerating. It could be exaggerating, but it's just rather than it's painting a particular topic or issue with a very broad brush.
12: And the reason I brought it up, Andrew, because I've heard you say the Fed every now and then. I've heard you say, so please stop writing it down.
1: Right, generalising. Yes. Yeah, I like to generalise.
12: Yeah, that's right, yeah.
1: And I think it's probably safer in many cases to generalise, because if you start becoming too specific, then it's easy to maybe get people offside.
12: Fair enough, yeah. Mm. Now, Andrew, you was in a movie, I know that much. You played a... you might have been up a couple... Was that called Wolf Creek?
1: Yeah, Wolf Creek, yeah.
12: Now, is that a real spooky place, is there, Andrew, that place?
1: No, it's a fictional location based on, it says, real events.
12: Oh, I see. Well, where is this place, Andrew?
1: Well, no, it was filmed in various locations.
12: I see. Sorry.
1: Yeah. But I'm going to, there's another movie coming out pretty soon, which is, just a line in as well. That's if I don't end up on the cutting floor. Cutting room floor. That's what I'm trying to say.
12: Oh, I see.
1: Yeah. Do you really?
12: Yeah. And did you ever watch that show years ago, 96, I mean?
1: Number 96.
12: Yeah, number 96. No,
1: you're getting mixed up with... What was it? Number 96.
12: 96. Number 96.
1: You're thinking of 69s.
12: Sorry, I get mixed up with the numbers sometimes.
1: Yeah, but why would you get mixed up with the number 69 with 96?
12: Oh, hang on, Andrew. There was a lady in that show.
1: Abigail.
12: What made you say her, Andrew?
1: Because she was the lady in the show that everybody talked about.
12: Yeah, that's what it was, too.
1: Yeah.
12: She wasn't a bad-looking bird, either.
1: No, she was good.
12: Yeah. What else can I ask you, Andrew?
1: There's a movie coming out. I'm not sure exactly when, but written, directed by Tilda Cobham-Hervey, and it's called "It's All Going Very Well, No Problems at All." And
12: I see.
1: And like I said, I should have at least one line in that.
12: Oh yeah,
1: yeah.
12: Andrew, I did.
1: So go and see it just for me saying that one line.
12: Oh, Andrew, mm-hmm. I want to ask you two things. Do you believe in ghosts?
1: Do I believe in ghosts?
12: Yeah, spirits, or ghosts or things like that. You believe in it or not, Andrew?
1: Yeah, I do. Yeah.
12: Yeah, I do too, yeah.
1: Yeah? What makes you believe in them?
12: I don't know. I just believe in it, you know.
1: Have you ever seen a ghost?
12: No way.
1: Have you ever, supernatural experience where it may have been attributed to a ghost?
12: No, not really, Andrew.
1: Have you ever met somebody who says they've seen a ghost?
12: Sometimes I felt like someone touched me on the shoulder, but no one touched me. I might be just exaggerating myself, you know what I mean?
1: You think so, imagining it?
12: And what else I was going to ask you, Andrew?
1: I don't know. I'm interested as to why you believe in ghosts.
12: It's like religion. You believe in God or you don't. Well, I do, you know. Some people don't believe it, or some people say there's no God. Well, everybody thinks different, I suppose. I believe there is. That's just my belief.
1: Right.
12: Yes, so what else can I tell you? Hey, you see somebody won $60 million Saturday night.
1: I know. How'd you be, eh, winning $60 million? Do you know how much I won on Thursday night?
12: How much you won?
1: Yeah.
12: Oh, but how am I supposed to know how much you won, Andrew?
1: Well, I'm asking you, do you know how much I won?
12: I'll have a guess. $25?
1: No.
12: $15?
1: Close.
12: $12?
1: Up.
12: $17?
1: Down.
12: $16?
1: Down.
12: $15?
1: Down.
12: $14?
1: Yes.
12: Oh, that's better than nothing, Andrew. Better win $14 than win nothing.
1: Well, I don't know. Do you know how much I spent to get that $14?
12: I know that.
1: You didn't know how much I won, but you're saying you know how much I spent. How do you know how much I spent if you didn't know how much I won?
12: It would have cost you more than $14
1: to buy the ticket. Well, it did cost more than $14 to get that $14.
12: Yeah, but it cost you more than $14 for the ticket.
1: It did.
12: Well, that's what I'm saying, so... you got some of it back. You didn't get it all back.
1: I didn't get it all back at all.
12: Oh, well, Andrew, I played Crossfire for years and years and years.
1: Yeah.
12: Never got nothing, to be honest.
1: Nothing. What system do you use?
12: I just put my numbers down here. It's the best way to play, Andrew.
1: Yeah.
12: It's the best way to play if you're going to have a chance. Play the same numbers every week.
1: Yeah.
12: But Andrew, I can tell you what's another good way.
1: Yeah.
12: And I did it for a while with a friend of mine.
1: Yeah, what's that?
12: And pretty sharp the shop shut down, so
1: yeah,
12: we had to give it up.
1: Right.
12: But you know it's the best way to, Andrew?
1: What?
12: To play cross loaded land. Tell Dougie to listen to this.
1: Oh, he's listening. His ears. His ears are pricked up.
12: He's a lovely guy, Andrew. He helps me out a lot.
1: He does. Well, I'd like to help you out too.
12: Yeah, and I hope Sally's listened too, so I can tell her too. See, the best way to play cross loaded, Andrew.
1: Yeah.
12: Now listen to this. They've got Saturday, Monday, Tuesday, Wednesday, Thursday, Friday night, right?
1: Happy days.
12: Right. Then what you do, Andrew, if you could take, a system 8.
1: Right.
12: For Saturday, Monday, Tuesday, Wednesday, Thursday, Friday.
1: Happy days.
12: The same numbers. You know what I mean, Andrew?
1: I know what you mean.
12: Take a system 8 and play those 4 or 5 nights a week.
1: Mm-hmm.
12: The same numbers, and you've got a good chance.
1: You reckon you got a good chance? How many years you been playing cross lotto?
12: I haven't played it for a long time now, Andrew.
1: All right. How many times did you win?
12: Oh, we did all right, Andrew. We were doing all right.
1: You
12: were
1: doing all right?
12: 50, 100, 150, 25, 50, every now and then we did all right, and sometimes we got nothing.
1: Hmm.
12: But, that's a chance you got to take it, Andrew.
1: That is absolutely true. There's a chance you got to take.
12: Yeah. Excuse me, Andrew.
1: Yep.
12: Excuse me, crazy Joe.
1: You're right.
12: Yeah, I don't mind him, Andrew, to be honest.
1: Yeah, but he's not crazy anymore.
12: No, he's... He sounds a lot sensible nowadays.
1: He does. We should call him sensible.
12: What is it, Andrew? What happened? What come over him, man? What made him change? Well,
1: he's stopped drinking and he's taking his medication.
12: Oh, I see. Oh, yeah. Fair enough.
1: Yeah,
12: that's all right.
1: Hey, talking about cross lotto numbers, I came up with this new revolutionary way of choosing numbers.
12: What's that, Andrew?
1: Well, you promise you won't tell?
12: I promise I won't tell nobody.
1: All right. I use the birthdays of my children and people in my family and those close to me.
12: Oh, a lot of people do that, Andrew.
1: You're joking.
12: Oh, there's thousands of people
1: you're kidding
12: that.
1: Me.
12: Oh, that's it.
1: Are you serious?
12: I think Mary does it, or my son does it for his birthday.
1: Oh.
12: Birthday numbers.
1: Oh, I thought I was the only one who thought of that.
12: No.
1: Oh, darn.
12: I think it'll be thousands of people.
1: Thousands of people. Oh.
12: Hey, Andrew, how'd you like? You six numbers come up. 1, 2, 3, 4, 5, and 6.
1: How what?
12: What is it? 6 numbers or 7 numbers?
1: Yeah, 6 numbers plus your 2 supplementaries.
12: I just say, and the numbers come up 1, 2, 3, 4, 5, and 6.
1: Yeah.
12: Never happened, but never, no one day of mine.
1: It never happened, no. But all right, Leo, I'll let you get back to cleaning out your shed.
12: Yeah.
1: All right.
12: Yep.
1: And thank
12: all
1: you
12: right, Andrew, I'm going to make track now, all right?
1: All right. Thanks for calling in, Leo.
12: Ta-da, bye.
1: You stay warm, okay, and stay dry. Thank you.
12: Thank you. Ta-da, bye.
1: Okay, bye-bye. It is 18 minutes away from 11 o'clock now here on 1395 Adelaide's 5AA, 8223-0000, my number. Patricia, message saying, hi, Andrew, I listen to Tony Abbott, but I can't hear passionately in his voice like Pauline Hanson. Her eyes... her words speak volumes. All the others are so weak. Thank you, Patricia. Yeah, since we're living in an interesting era, we really are. Sue D has messaged and says, Andrew, did you hear Mallee spending $70 million on rolling out new speed cameras? Can you imagine how many tiny homes that could have built for the homeless? But no, the government are only interested in them because most of them don't pay taxes. If all those cameras aren't about revenue raising, then I'm a horse's ass, Sue D says. Gwen says, I'd love the question to be asked to Malinowskis about football ovals not being used, and here is comment. Also, Albo's wife hardly seen nowadays. Before they married, she seemed everywhere. Well, she's married now. She'll be doing the cooking. She'll be doing the cleaning. She'll be doing his ironing. She'll be doing all those general... garnering his socks, doing things like that. That's the reason you don't see her. She's doing housewifely duties. Scott sent me in a text saying, hey, Andrew, do you believe in the US UFO files in the US have released? Yeah, it's going to be interesting to see. I'll believe it when I see it. Jim says, Tony Abbott, to the rescue for the Liberal Party. What a backward move. I think One Nation and the Tills are having a quiet laugh, particularly given his record with minimal women in his party. Jim, thank you for your text as well. The text line is 0448 08 1395.
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7: 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Liz has sent me a message which isn't for broadcast. Right, okay. Oh, I see who you're talking about. Yes, yes. All right. Thank you very much, Liz. Steve is listening. He says the chance of winning Cross Lotto is like opening a white pages phone book, picking a random name, closing the phone book, then opening to the page and name you just picked, one hit. Thank you very much for that, Steve. Yes, the odds, what are they? How many millions to one of winning? It's just incredible. But people still win. People still win. So you gotta have hope, don't you? Another text says, following a routine medical examination, Donald Trump declared his health perfect on social media as he approached his 80th birthday. You cannot be perfectly healthy if you're carrying 20 kilograms of excess weight. Andrew, I need the name of Trump's doctor. Anyone who looks at least at a 20 kilogram surplus and declares perfect health is the kind of optimist I need in my life. He's about as match fit as a meat pie. Trump's health report is fake news. Who does he think he's fooling? Yeah. Peter at Marlston is listening. He says, good evening, Andrew and Doug. I'm very happy to announce that as of today, I'm in a new relationship. Never been happier. Oh, that's great, Peter. That's, high five. Another text says, weak left-wing government with militant, unmanageable right-wing police departments every state. They're a law unto themselves and could push out the government in 24 hours. Thank you very much. All right. Yes. Now there we go. Mr. Ditter's grandson. Peter from Marlston, 5AA star caller. There's a hoodie with that on the front. How do you like that? Ken at Ingle Farm, how are you, Ken?
8: Andy, hey, champ.
7: I'm all right, buddy. How are you going? No, all right?
8: Yeah, buddy, brilliant, mate. Yeah, real good. Getting closer to retirement and
7: are you really?
8: Just loving life, you know?
7: Yeah. What are you going to do in retirement? Life. How are you going to spend your retirement, Ken?
8: God, mate, there's just that many things. I'm going, I'm just going to have a great time, mate.
7: Are you really?
8: I'm going to be able to go overseas. I'm going to, see all the rallies. Unfortunately, a couple of them have passed away recently.
7: Well, it's got to be hard to see them then, isn't it? Unless you go see a clairvoyant.
8: But there are other families.
7: But you could do that here.
8: Oh, that's right, exactly. Yeah. But other members of the family and that are there that I can visit.
7: And the others will be there in spirit.
8: Yeah, that's right. Yeah. They'll be there. But yeah, that's right, exactly. Mm-hmm. It's a shame, really, because, I wanted to see her for the last time, but I didn't get a chance to.
7: No.
8: But you're just talking about these things. And that guy, text you just got in then too about Trump and his weight, and he says he's about as fit as a meat pie. And then he's going on about at the start about, I want to see his doctor and he can get me. Hey, mate, I've got to tell him something, Andrew. Right? We'll educate this bloke.
7: All right, let's educate this bloke, Ken. Let's educate him.
8: He can go down the local pub, mate.
7: Yeah.
8: Or go anywhere. There's quite a few places. And if he really wanted some pills and things, these pills you can... they're legal to get, and apparently, is obviously the ones that aren't legal to get.
7: Mm-hmm.
8: He's more or less saying Trump's...
7: They'd be the illegal ones.
8: Well, that's right, and he's more or less saying that Trump's got something going with his doctor where he can get something, right?
7: Right.
8: That's more or less the inference this guy was, or whoever was texting then,
7: mm-hmm.
8: right?
7: Mm-hmm. Right.
8: So we'll make the inference that you can get that here, mate, right?
7: Mm-hmm.
8: If Trump's doctor can get it, the local millionaire here has already got that sewn up, right? Because they can afford it, mate, right?
7: Mm-hmm,
8: then it's
7: mm-hmm.
8: just like if you can afford to minimise your tax, but that was how people, that's how you went on in life.
7: And,
8: that's what the government doesn't understand. That people, to keep the economy going round, and right, you've got to have people out there spending it and starting up business. And what they've actually got to be able to make a return, right?
7: Mm-hmm.
8: And well, the way things are going, not too many of them seem to be making returns, and it really amazes me too, this thing recently about they're changing the workplace thing. You've heard about that, haven't you?
7: Which part?
8: They're going to change it, the three things, the workplace, these workplace. So if you've been on the dole for 25 years, you're classed now 20 years as long-term unemployed, right? And you've been found hard, you can't get work. So they're going to put you in an intensive program, right? Mm. You're not going to – see, what's been happening for the last 30, 25 years, right, is this is someone I know, right? Every fortnight has to go – I'm not sure every fortnight, probably – few times a week now, because you'd think they would have lacked off a little bit after him going there for 20-odd years. But he had to go up to the work office there, the Dole office. It's not called the Dole office anymore, workplace.
7: Mm-hmm.
8: Workplace, And so he's gone in there and he's looked at the computers for 20 years, right, and we've paid him, right? Right. Come back home, sat in the housing trust house, and this is just what he's told me, because I laughed my head off. I went, "You're kidding."
7: Mm.
8: I said, "So when I was there with you 23 years ago and I got the job there, you're still going there?" This is about a couple of years ago. I don't think he has to go there now because he's at the age, right?
7: Well, he can retire.
8: He can
7: get his gold watch for being on the dole and retire.
8: Oh, well, you're not wrong. I couldn't believe it. Can you believe that? See, Dan,
7: you've got to hand it to people who are on the dole when you think about it, because, mugs like you and me, Ken, we work hard, pay our taxes, and we work until we retire so we can receive a pension. Whereas
8: that's right.
7: He's... The people on the dole, they're smart. They get their dole money all their life until they retire, and then they get their pension as well. So who's smarter than who?
8: Yeah, I know what you mean. And that begs another question, doesn't it, Dan? Is where are they fighting for the working people to get a bonus off the government, right, every year to help pay some sort of bill that they just wipes the bill out for us working and paying our taxes and keeping it all going round –
7: But like, think about it. While we're paying our taxes, it's going to a good cause and it's helping people who have been on the dole for a long time keep up their lifestyles.
8: Look, I know. And like I said, Andrew, you know, I don't know if there's one of these government people are listening, you know, from the opposition. Like, I hope the One Nation is listening. You've got to really push this. Get in the parliament. Get that. You want answers.
7: Yeah.
8: You know? Mm. You want answers, mate. Why are these people being allowed to sit there like this?
7: Yeah.
8: Right?
7: Yeah,
8: and the government
7: has, you know,
8: given these workplaces money.
7: But you know what? You think about how much you get for being on the dole. It ain't much. I think it works out to about $400 a week or something like that. And then you've got to pay rent. You've got to pay your expenses. There's not a lot of money in it.
8: Yeah, but look, you know, so much a year. But the thing is, it's and half of them have got houses. Well, I don't care about helping and giving people, but they've got to be able, when they can work. When I walk here, Andrew, this is what I'm saying. It's like One Nation saying, listen, there's jobs there for the local.
7: Are you keeping up with this, Doug?
8: That's right. They're actually trying to get the people into jobs now, aren't they?
7: Yeah,
8: right,
7: of course they are.
8: They've come up with this new initiative, the three tiers, right?
7: Mm-hmm.
8: So, if you must be in a country town or somewhere where because you have to apply for so many jobs, right?
7: Right.
8: So you apply for so many jobs, and then you got your money, right?
7: Yeah.
8: So now they're saying, like, if you've been long term unemployed, we're going to put you through this course, right? But what they don't understand is, the stupid Labor ministers here, they should be in these workplace offices, right? When these guys come in, now there was a place at Elizabeth that had a job thing going, right, the other day. There was 30-odd people went
7: job
8: for
7: expo.
8: It, right? People went in there.
7: They were
8: to look for a job. They were there to apply for these jobs, right in the big factory warehouse.
7: Yeah.
8: Right?
7: And what happened?
8: And, you know, the woman come out and said, right, any of you that have smoked marijuana, go over there. You know, 20 of these people stood up and walked over there.
7: Really?
8: Right, 20 of them.
7: Were they looking for people who smoked marijuana?
8: I know one of them, right?
7: Yeah,
8: and he was laughing his head off.
7: Yeah, but
8: he laughed his head off,
7: were they looking for people who smoked marijuana?
8: They didn't care.
7: They
8: didn't bother. They just said, look, that's all right, you go over there. We'll still deal with these.
7: Right.
8: They're still getting paid. There's nothing happened to my mate. Nothing happened.
7: Nothing happened.
8: He still gets paid. You know what I'm saying?
7: Smoking marijuana.
8: The government's... He said to the, you know, the sort of woman come out and said that, right? This is part of the question. Any people here that smoke marijuana,
7: but
8: go
7: what was
8: over
7: the answer?
8: There.
7: But what
8: so
7: was the answer? If that was the question, what was the answer?
8: Over there, Andrew.
7: Yeah.
8: Right? And these are the type of, I'm saying, this is what the government don't realise, that these workplace places are having to deal with.
7: Yeah.
8: So these girls are sitting in there and these people come in and the poor girl has to jump up and go, listen, I don't want to deal with your problems, you know, your life problem. You're starting to get in, you know, and you're getting a bit and all this.
7: Yeah.
8: I don't want to do, and these people, but these people, they don't understand this. They're already too far gone, these people. That's what I'm saying about the government.
7: Yeah.
8: These are where these ministers should be sitting there in that there with the cameras.
7: Yeah.
8: And when these people come in for their, they're getting their interviews every fortnight and all that, when they're supposed to go there a lot.
7: Yeah.
8: Like I had to go.
7: You had to go.
8: And I had to jump through hoops.
7: You jumped through hoops.
8: I don't know what they're going on about. Eh?
7: They made you jump through hoops.
8: I don't know what they're going on about. These
7: what was it, a circus? Sounds like a circus jumping through hoops.
8: Well, it was. I remember, mate, when I started looking for the job.
7: Yeah.
8: I mean, you want to see the hoops they put you through there, mate?
7: I can't imagine the hoops.
8: You have to do this, do that.
7: Do this,
8: right?
7: Do that.
8: And then they threaten to cut you off.
7: Oh.
8: And you know the only people they cut off, Andrew?
7: Who?
8: Is it me, people like myself, because we're just easy targets, mate. I'm telling you, these other people, mate.
7: Unbelievable.
8: You want to hear them, mate?
7: Oh, I can imagine.
8: They don't have to work, mate. I've seen them. They just go in there.
7: Yeah.
8: They seem to get their money.
7: Oh.
8: And they don't have to do anything.
7: They don't do anything. They just go in there and get their money. I'd love to be doing that, just going into somewhere and getting money.
8: I'm saying, that's why they say Australia is the lucky country.
7: Why is it lucky? Right. It's not lucky if you're paying out the money in order for other people to just go in there and get the money.
8: No, that's what I'm saying.
7: So it's not lucky,
8: Australia is the lucky country.
7: Yeah.
8: You know?
7: Yeah.
8: They're trying to, for some reason, they're letting a lot of people Like, you see it in the shops and that. You see elderly people. And another thing about the government, right?
2: They all
8: these jobs. But what they don't say is a lot of these people that are working now, right, they can't get any time off, Andrew.
2: No.
8: So they're working seven days a week.
2: Seven days a week, 24 hours a day.
8: Right. Maybe I don't know about that, but they're working a fair bit, right?
2: Yeah.
8: Now, there's got to be people listening out there that are doing
2: this. Oh, there would be.
8: Right?
2: Yeah.
8: So, and as I said, that's the kind of thing now that the government...
2: That's crazy.
8: They're burning people out quicker, mate.
2: Absolutely.
8: You know, I talked to barmen and that.
2: I talked to barmaids. I talked to anybody who'll sell me a drink. Thank you very much, Ken. It's 1 minute after 11 here on 1395 Adelaide's 5AA. Liz says, hi, Andrew. Apparently, I'll have a look at that later, Liz. Another text says, oh, please put him out of my misery. When's my country where I can go back to? I'm lost, Andrew. What, your talkback show is so crazy, Cray. Scott says, I think it's naive to think we're the only intelligent species in the universe. Not everyone on Earth is intelligent, unfortunately. No. Well, it's interesting, after Ken's call, you say you think it's naive to think that we're the only intelligent species in the universe. Yeah. I wonder what would ever give aliens that impression. 2 minutes after 11, 8223-0000, my number, text 0448-08-1395. The odds of winning in Saturday Night Lotto are... the odds of winning First Division jackpot, 1 in 8,145,060. How do you like that? Uh-huh. The overall odds of winning any prize are approximately 1 in 42. 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
2: 12.6 degrees, but it feels like 9.6 degrees out there at the moment. Having a look at some of your texts coming in. Stephen Panner's listening. G'day, Stephen. He says, Liberals are making a huge mistake with Tony Abbott, the worst PM Australia has had since World War II. He is that stubborn in spite of all the evidence from the world's best scientific and plain common sense. He won't even admit the world's climate is changing. One nation would be very happy. Stephen, thank you. Michael says, shut up and stop interrupting. Thank you, Michael. you would have been happy for me to allow Ken just to go on without any interjection, okay? Fine. Another text says, lots of people out there don't want to work, hence immigration. I don't see too many migrants sitting on their backsides, it says. Another one says, OMG. Yes, thank you very much. That's my reaction to OMG. Another one. Thank you, Jenny from Allenby Gardens. You appreciate me. I'm glad you do. Another text says, sometimes you need to just shut up and give some of these callers a chance to have their say and stop interjecting every 2 seconds. Just play back your last caller when you go home. You were just annoying. Yeah, nup, yeah, nah, every chance you had. It's their soapbox. Mike, go run your own show, all right? My program's doing all right without your advice. Thank you very much. Faye at Windsor Gardens, how are you going? All right, Faye?
19: Yeah, hi, Andrew. Not too bad, thanks.
2: Good.
19: It's been very cold in that this last week,
2: yeah,
19: hasn't it?
2: It has been. It's going to get colder too and
19: yes,
2: wetter.
19: Well, it's not surprising that, winter's almost knocking on our doors now anyway. So
2: yeah.
19: We've got to expect it for the next couple of months, whether we like it or otherwise. The reason I'm ringing in is I wanted to talk about issues with aged care that some of the people from last night have been having,
2: right.
19: What they described. I've got 3 phone numbers for you that I'd like to give you for and this goes for everybody, of course, because I was talking to Leith the other night, and one of the listeners who rang in on his show, as well as your show, but on a different subject tonight, obviously. However, the aged care situation, as it stands, I've got 3 phone numbers, and one of them is for Aged Rights Advocacy Service. Now, there's a business address to this one, which is 175 Fullerton Road, Adelaide, South Australia, 5065. And their phone number is for 8232 5377. I'll just repeat that again. It's 8232 5377. The next 2 don't have a business address, but one of them is OPAN. That stands for the Older Persons Advocacy Network, and that's 1-800-700-600. Again, 1-800-700-600, and also the Aged Care Quality and Safety Commission, whose phone number is 1-800-951-822. Again, 1-800-951-822. 22. Because one of your listeners, can I reflect on that person for the good place?
2: Yeah, sure.
19: Marge from Hampstead Gardens, I like her calls mm-hmm. when she rings in, but she was talking about her issue with
2: the MRI. Yeah.
19: I can't get over councils, and I wasn't sure if all councils are doing this or is it only just one specific one?
2: That was John at Oaklands Park.
19: Sorry?
2: That was John at Oaklands Park.
19: Oh, was it? Yeah, yeah. I heard him. Yeah. I heard him, but I was just wondering also whether other councils were doing the same thing. But, you know, councils, whoever they are, don't seem to want to help the aged, mm-hmm. yet they want to do other things that don't even bring this, or is it only just one specific one?
2: That was John at Oaklands Park.
19: Sorry?
2: That was John at Oaklands Park.
19: Oh, was it? Yeah, yeah. I heard him. Yeah. I heard him, but I was just wondering also whether other councils were doing the same thing.

0: Oh, I agree with you.
1: Yeah.
0: I agree with you. They have short-term assistance, but when it comes to the long-term thing, I'm surprised that the council, I mean, I know privacy is a factor in this thing here, but it's a wonder that all councils don't have this situation up on their website so that everybody who can see what it's all about.
1: Mm.
0: And, you know, because they're going to be transferred to another another provider from whom one person, like Marge said the other night, she's got a very good people for what she has to have, what services she has, and she doesn't want to leave them. And, you know, I mean, I can understand that. And you get used to one person and, you know, you don't want to give them up. But sometimes whenever change has to come, unfortunately.
1: Yeah, and it comes all the time, yeah.
0: A fact of life, isn't it?
1: Mm-hmm. Yeah, 100%. But it does, yeah, and yeah, people move on. There's all sorts of different reasons for that change.
0: Oh, absolutely.
1: Yeah.
0: Absolutely. But anyway, it's a great program, as always, and I thank you for it.
1: Well, I thank you, Fiona. Thank you for, you know, caring enough about some of the calls to ring up with those numbers and passing them on.
0: Yes, well, that's what I thought I'd pass it on to you and to others. So it goes for everybody, because you don't know who's going to be needing those services into the future. And you got to be able to advocate for yourself sometimes, that's for sure.
1: Yeah, well, I think more and more these days it appears that you really got to be looking after yourself, for sure.
0: Oh, absolutely.
1: Yeah.
0: Absolutely. All right, then. Well, thank you very much for that anyway, and you have a nice evening. You're on tomorrow night, aren't you?
1: Yeah, I am tomorrow night, 9 to midnight.
0: Yeah. Is Frank Pengelly coming back on these days?
1: Yeah. I'll still get him on. I'll still get him on for a chat maybe once a month or something like that, yeah.
0: Oh, okay. Because I haven't heard whether he's still in politics or otherwise.
1: No, he's no longer in politics. He's pretty much retired, working on his memoirs.
0: Oh, okay. So he's finished with the Liberals and that now.
1: Yep, he's finished. Yep.
0: Oh, okay. I get it now. Yeah, all right then. Well, look, I'll let you go. But thank you very much for that anyway.
1: Okay. Good on you, Faye.
0: You're welcome.
1: Thanks.
0: Cheers now.
1: Thanks.
0: Bye-bye.
1: Cheers. Bye-bye. 14 minutes after 11 here on 1395 Adelaide's 5AA. Stephen says you're going to love Pommy Ken from Ingle Farm. What a character. Yes, he is a character. all right. Peter A says, Andrew, I've done horrible things for money, like getting up early and going to work. A naked woman robbed the bank. I could remember her face. Stop crossing oceans for people who wouldn't jump puddles for you. Thank you very much, Peter A. Yeah, all right. Keep those texts coming in on 8223 00. No, that's the number. 8223 00 is the number. 0448 08 1395 is the text line.
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6: Well, you've still got time to be interactive between now and midnight. All you have to do is call 8223-0000 and tell me what you have on your mind. Some people like to call it talkback radio. Other people like to call it a soapbox. If you want to be on your soapbox and share your thoughts about whatever it is that might be on your mind, I'd love to hear from you. No outages to report at the moment, so everything's been cleared up. There was outages earlier on in a number of places, but they've been sorted out, which is absolutely fantastic news. You'd be very happy about that, especially on a cold, wet night like tonight. When it comes to Adelaide Emergency Departments, things not all necessarily as rosy there. We've got a few overcrowded dangerously, according to the Adelaide Emergency Departments. Lyle McEwen at 172% a short time ago. Royal Adelaide at 133% and the Flinders at 132%. Alison at Parkside. Hi, Alison.
7: How are you?
6: I'm all right. How are you going? All right?
7: Not too bad, thank you. Now, before I get on to my topic, just to say, Peter from Alston, I know he's had a very bad week. I don't know the details, but, you know, it's none of my business, but apparently he's had a bad week. And Di from Anglevale has had a very bad week.
6: So, I'm sorry to hear that. I was going to ask you how Di was, and I didn't know that Peter had a bad week.
7: Yeah. Right. So my topic tonight is Global Shop Direct. You know, because I mostly am awake all night, so I watch some of these ads, and, you know, you watch the fella with his hose and that, like, you got to switch channels then. So I came across this thing. It's like a toasty.
6: Mm-hmm.
7: And you put eggs in it. Now, I'm not an egg girl. I have one egg a year, so right. I don't know why it appealed to me, but I bought it.
6: Yeah.
7: And it turned up, no worries, and I'm sitting here looking at it. It came a few days ago and I thought, this is going to be rubbish. I can just feel it.
6: Mm-hmm.
7: This is not going to work.
6: Mm-hmm.
7: Anyway, tonight I gave it a go. So I plugged it in, on came the green light, and you sort of open it up and there's a big hole in the middle, like the shape of an egg,
6: mm-hmm.
7: and you stick your eggs into it, and mm-hmm. then you close it, and then 5 minutes later you have like an omelette or whatever.
6: Mm-hmm.
7: Thought, right, okay, so I went to the bathroom, thought, well, that's 5 minutes, opened it up, and I thought, oh, my goodness, that looks quite amazing. So I slipped it out, popped it on my plate. I still thought, this is going to be rubbish. I can feel it in my bones. Fabulous.
6: Really?
7: Best omelette I've ever had in my life.
6: What's the item called?
7: 5 Minute Chef something.
6: 5 Minute Chef, okay.
7: 5 Minute Chef, yes. Yeah. So apparently it heats from the bottom and the top once you put the lid down, so it doesn't just heat from the bottom.
6: Oh, right, okay.
7: That's why it's so quick.
6: Yeah.
7: But it comes out light and fluffy, and then obviously you can add your mushies or whatever to it, but I thought today I'll just put a little bit of salt and just give it a go.
6: Yeah.
7: I'm looking at it now thinking, I can't believe it worked. So
6: I can't believe you still eat mushrooms.
7: I in a poo.
6: I suppose if you're making them for yourself, it's a different story. If you've got somebody else cooking them for you, you've got to ask yourself the question, do they like me or don't they?
7: Well, that's right, exactly. But I just wanted to say, anyone out there who likes their eggs and wants a quick omelette or a nice little meal with a cup of soup, you know, coming into winter, like I said, I think it was like $70 or whatever, but it actually does work.
6: Yeah.
7: It's fabulous.
6: The five-minute chef.
7: Five-minute chef something, I think.
6: Five-minute
7: chef. You'd find it easy if you Googled it.
6: But yeah, yeah.
7: The ad is on telly all the time overnight, so you've got to be able to watch it.
6: So you can't get it in, like, a department store?
7: No, no.
6: No, it's got to be on, online. Yes. Yeah.
7: Yeah, yes.
6: Well, I suppose it'd be a great way to start the day, because if you got to get up early to go to work and you don't want to spend a lot of time making breakfast, you just chuck your egg in it, go have a shower, shave, and the other S, and then come back and it's all ready.
7: You're good to go.
6: Yeah.
7: I know. So hopefully that will help someone, and if someone buys one and enjoys it.
6: Yeah, does it come with recipes?
7: No, digital ones, so I don't worry about that.
6: Digital ones? So,
7: you know, you can get them online or something.
6: Oh, right, okay.
7: So I bought one, and she won't touch it because of digital recipes.
6: So oh, really?
7: Yeah. Isn't that funny? She shoved in her cupboard. I said, no, give it a go. She's like, no, there's no recipes. It should have come with a recipe book. I said, no, it's all digital these days.
6: Oh, but there'd have to be a way of getting hold of recipes for it, though.
7: But you can just use your imagination anyway. Yep. You know, what can you put in an egg? You know, mushies, onions, curry powder is nice in an egg.
6: Yeah.
7: A little bit of salt. Anything. But it actually does work.
6: But you could just cook the egg by itself, couldn't you?
7: Sorry?
6: You could just cook it by itself. You don't have to add anything to it. Just cook the egg.
7: That's what I did tonight.
6: And chuck it on a piece of toast or something? Yeah.
7: So, because I didn't think it would work, I thought I whisked three eggs, well, four actually, and I did. So I got three in one, and then I did a small one, and all I did was put in a little bit of salt. So, but yeah, you can add anything to it. So it's just up to what you like or dislike. Yeah. You should get yourself one if you like an egg.
6: Well, I do like eggs, and I get frustrated with boiling them up, and I don't like frying them because they make a mess, and I just don't like fried food as much as I used to, or my tummy doesn't like fried food as much as it used to. But this sounds good. I went and bought, I was in Target a couple of weeks ago, and because I live alone, and I hate turning on my big oven every time that I want to cook something. And they've got these little ovens. And I thought, I'll get one of those and, you know, use that instead, because if I'm only making a small meal, then don't have to worry about cleaning up this mess in a big oven and all that sort of stuff and the electricity it uses. But it's not that good. It's probably a waste of money because, it isn't doing
7: much. You've got an air fryer, don't you?
6: No, I got rid of my air fryer.
7: Oh, did you?
6: Yeah.
7: I've never had one.
6: No. I thought they were the best thing since boiled eggs or sliced bread or something like that. But I got COVID a couple of years ago.
7: Yes.
6: And I lost so much weight because I couldn't eat for over a week. And I was down. I actually had a six-pack. I had a six-pack because I lost so much weight. Anyway, I was craving carbs, and so I was throwing the hash browns into the air fryer, and I was living off hash browns for about 4 or 5 days just trying to get the carbs. I couldn't get enough carbs. But it ended up playing with my stomach. Then I started reading about some air fryers. They've got a chemical in it, the actual metal or something like that, which can affect people's stomachs. I don't know. And so I've stopped using it. I've gone back to just traditional cooking.
7: Fair enough. And I'll just give you one little recipe for anyone out there who's got no money.
6: Yeah.
7: I love it. I can live on it.
6: Mm-hmm.
7: You know, you get rice. So I normally get the packet rice, 90 seconds in the microwave.
6: Right, yeah.
7: Big tin of baked beans, large tin of tuna.
6: Right.
7: Mix it together, the three things. Beautiful. I can live on it forever.
6: Right.
7: I know.
6: And you put that in the 5-minute shift?
7: No. I just put it in a bowl.
6: You just mix it together.
7: Pop my baked beans in, because I can eat food cold, no worries. Pop my tuna in, mix it all up. Really nice, if you like tuna, baked beans and rice.
6: Right. I suppose it's fairly nutritious, isn't it?
7: Yes, absolutely.
6: Lynn says, Andrew, I have one and it's fabulous. I put bacon pieces and cheese in it. Also makes great tastiest toasties. Thanks, yes. Lynn. Rosie sent me in a picture of it, says it looks good. Yeah.
7: See? Are you sold?
6: Well, I'll think about it. I don't need another gadget in my place. I don't need another gadget that I don't use after 5 minutes.
7: Yeah, well, I bought this beautiful soup maker. It cost me $280 a couple of years ago. Still, it looks fabulous on my kitchen bench,
6: yeah.
7: But I still haven't used it yet.
6: Oh, I know.
7: Isn't that naughty?
6: No. How are you feeling, by the way?
7: The average, but, day by day, we'll get there. Things are going to get better. I can just feel it in my bones.
6: Every day and every way, I'm getting better and better.
7: That's right, exactly.
6: That's it. And hopefully Di gets better and hopefully Peter gets better. He sent me in a message earlier tonight saying he's in a new relationship, so he can't be doing that bad.
7: Oh, well, that's a bit interesting.
6: Yeah.
7: Because I've just lost mine, so.
6: You've lost your, I didn't know you were in a relationship.
7: Well, it was half a relationship, but the half is sort of half gone, I think.
6: Right.
7: And my best friend, I don't know what he's doing. So I can't contact him because his phone is always off. So anyway, life's a drama, but guess what's going to happen tomorrow? Maybe something amazing. Anyway, I hope Di's listening. And I tried to phone her before, but her phone was off, so she was probably sleeping. So
6: lucky my phone was on.
7: Well, that's right. Mm. Exactly. What would we do without 5AA, hey?
6: What would we do without 5AA? That's a very good question. I hope we never find out.
7: Anyway, thank you for talking to me, and I'll keep listening.
6: Thanks, Alison. Thanks for calling, all right? Look after yourself.
7: Okay.
6: All right, enjoy your 5-minute chef.
7: Yes, I will indeed.
6: All right, thanks.
7: Thank you. Bye-bye.
6: Bye. It's right on 11:30 now here on 1395 Adelaide's 5AA. Patricia says, Andrew, I don't care what anyone says. Trump, nearly 80, still getting around doing a long hour day, a meeting with other leaders. I think he is coping okay. I think other people would agree with you as well. It's interesting. No, everybody, I reckon, has backed off of all the hate trip that they were on when it comes to Trump. Would you agree with that or not? Now, a text says, hey, Andrew, didn't you actually write a book on how to find a job? Maybe you should drop a copy off to Ken's letterbox in Eagle Farm. It's online. Yeah, it's online. It's digital. Max says, baked beans with tuna. What the hell? Is that a recipe for vomit? Thank you, Max. Harry says, hi, Andrew. First time listener. Great show. I will certainly be a regular listener. Harry, thank you very much for that. I'm glad that you're enjoying it. Jack. Hi, Jack. He says, Andrew, I'm retiring soon. I'll be 67 in August. Thanks to the government, 65 would have been better, but never mind. They took that away because they had to give it to other poor buggers who have contributed nothing to society, unlike me, paying tax for 52 years. Are they fair dinkum? And now they will take away my over 65 private health insurance rebate. So we'll have to rely on the public system, which we all know is failing. I repeat, God help Australia. Jack, thank you very much for your text, and Sally's messaged me as well, saying, hi, Andrew, I think you're right to interject at times, as some people carry on like chooks with their heads cut off, and the host doesn't have a say. It becomes unbearable listening. And Sally, yeah, thank you very much for that. When it comes to Ken's call, I felt interjection was necessary, because otherwise it would have been Ken's rant, Ken's 5-10 minute rant, whatever it was, and it was a rant. And I got nothing. You mean, I used to say, have a rant with Reimer. You have conversations with Cornsies, you have a rant with Reimer, and you still got time to be interactive with me, because we still got around about 27 minutes left of the program, and I'll be interested to hear what you have to say. Anne says, hi, Andrew, I have a small fry pan, which is fantastic for cooking eggs. It's a Xylus brand, and it cooks fried eggs perfectly with minimal cleanup. Thank you, Anne. I'll come around to your place and you can cook me those eggs. Jason says, wherever I hear Peter has gained a new partner, I lose my appetite. Thank you very much. Ian says, Andrew, no one likes me. I voted Labor because Liberal coal mob far worse. Tired of it all. Ian, thank you very much. I'm sorry nobody likes you. That's what you get. All right, I'll keep those calls coming in. 8223-0000.
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6: There we go. Thank you very much. You can talk about that later. Angie, now, Marion at Christie's Beach says you can buy Alison's egg cooker from Harris Scar for about $50. That's great. $50. Harris Scarfs. Max says, just be careful of being around Alison after she has her baked beans with tuna. It would be like being in a war zone. Bombs will be going off left, right and centre. Laugh out loud. Thank you, Max. Liz says, hi, Andrew. I recently discovered Plant 4 Bowden, apparently in the old Clipsal building. Have you been there? I've no connection to the owners. Just really like the food at two of the eateries so far. Wonderful Thai food. And great dairy-free and gluten-free cinnamon buns, cakes, slices, etc. All right. No, I haven't been there. One of my daughters, when they were still living here in Adelaide, they used to go there and really enjoyed it. So if that's any indication, and it sounds like it's going great guns too, which is good. Can you believe, you know, talking about the old Clipsal building, the amount of manufacturing that we used to have here in Adelaide, it's phenomenal when you think about it. You talk about Clipsal, you look at Westinghouse, you look at the Holdens, the Electrolux, the list goes on and on and on about the amount of things that we made here in South Australia and the jobs that were provided to generations of families. If you worked at Holdens, it was quite often that you didn't get in unless a family member already worked there. So, yeah. And now it's all pretty much gone, which is really, really sad. Now, I think I'm up to date with pretty much everything. I talked about, the odds of winning in Saturday LA Lotto, a 1 in 8,145,060, but it's better odds than in Powerball because the first division of Powerball, you've got a 1 in 292,201,338. So how do you like those odds? It makes you wonder why you do it. It makes you wonder why you take out those tickets. I suppose, you know, if you enter a lottery, it means that you are essentially an optimist. You still think there's a chance. You still think there's a good chance that you're going to win. You're going to make it big. And you're going to win that big one. Dawn's says, hello, Andrew. Do you know the score between Bulldogs and Collingwood tonight? I do, and I meant to mention it earlier. Thanks for reminding me, Dawn. Doug did tell me, and then I got sidetracked with something else. But the final scores, I know there was a margin of 4 points. So Western Bulldogs, 97. Collingwood, 93. So the Western Bulldogs defeated Collingwood by 4 points at Marvel Stadium in Melbourne. That was tonight. Earlier on, the Brisbane Lions were defeated by Fremantle. Brisbane Lions 78 to Fremantle's 103, the margin 25 points. And at the SCG in Sydney earlier today, Richmond were smashed by the Sydney Swans. 114 points to be exact. Sydney Swans 170 to Richmond 56. And tomorrow we've got a couple of games in the AFL. GWS Giants, who are 12th on the ladder, take on Melbourne, who are 6th at Teo Traeger Park, Alice Springs. And then in Perth at Optus Stadium, Essendon, who are 18th on the ladder, play West Coast Eagles, who are 16th. And will that be an exciting game? 18th playing 16th? I don't know. I don't know about that one. All right. Now, when it comes to outages, there's still no outages to report, which is absolutely great news. Temperature outside 13 degrees, but it feels like 10.1. And the weather for the week ahead, we got lots of rain coming our way. Lots of rain. Temperatures hovering around the 17 to 20 degree mark. Going backwards and forwards pretty much all week. But the overnight low, it's getting down to 12 overnight tomorrow. And we're expecting, pretty cold nights around about that mark, 12, 11 degrees overnight lows, up to 13 perhaps throughout the course of the week. Monday and Tuesday, lots of rain, thunderstorms happening as well, and rain for pretty much most of the week. So we've got to get smashed here in Adelaide when it comes to the weather. Keep those calls. Still time to be interactive before we throw you over to the overnight program. 8223-0000 is the number to call.
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2: 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What makes an iconic South Australian business? It's a special combination showcased in 5AA's Best of SA.
6: It does this sometimes. I don't know why. It just goes into the next commercial break. Then I've got to change something in this particular field, and then I change something in that particular field, and it all goes back to normal, and everything's under control again. If anything can ever be under control, that is, in this crazy mixed-up world that we live in. All right, now, Max says, I dozed off before. What did I miss from Ken from Ingle Farm? Damn, it would have been box office, I'm sure. It could have been box office. I'm sure it was a positive and upbeat call, as per usual with Kenny Boy. Thank you very much for that, Max. And another text from Sharon, who says, hi, Andrew. Bygone days of Adelaide Manufacturing, GMH, Chrysler, Actil, Simpson Pope, ROH Wheels. Wheels are manufactured in the Philippines site. Petroleum companies, Ampol, Mobil, Birkenhead. COVID exposed Australia's downturn in manufacturing, for example, had to set up facilities to manufacture masks offshore, previously sourced offshore. Thank you very much, Sharon, for your text as well. Something else, where was it I heard? Officeworks. Officeworks are going offshore. They're going, I heard about it, where was it, yesterday or the day before. Officeworks, they're still going to be here, but when it comes to their IT, they're going to India. They're going to be sourcing a lot of their IT workers in India, because we haven't got the capacity here, the people with the experience with the brains, if you like, to be able to do their IT here in Australia. So they're going offshore to India to get it, which is probably a little bit disappointing. It's a great store, Officeworks, if you ever need anything. And I'm not a shareholder or anything like that. I use Officeworks quite a bit when it comes to getting things printed, etc. And they're really, really good, and I find them often very helpful too. But yeah, that's probably why I was a little bit disappointed when I heard that they were going to be doing the offshore work when it comes to the IT over in India. Now, we've got a text here. Says Latoya Jackson recently celebrated her 70th birthday. She appeared twice in Playboy magazine. My favourite song of hers is Sex Box. All right. Well, thank you very much for sharing that information with us, the person who sent in that text. Lovely to hear from you. When it comes to news stories getting around the place as well, there's new details into the Gus Lamont case. And we heard during the week too that the investigation was continued during the week because of the rains up there in the state's north. And ever since he vanished from the remote Oak Park station in Yunta, in our far north, questions around just what happened to him have been left unanswered. And police have been up there having a look around after the heavy rains in the hope that they might be able to find out something through, the creeks, etc. There was a three-day operation on Tuesday, Wednesday and Thursday that was sparked by that heavy rainfall over the previous weekend. Investigators had hoped the sodden conditions may have washed hidden clues into plain views, unearthing previously undetectable telltale signs. But on Friday, Detective Superintendent Darren Filkey from SA's Police's Major Crime Investigation Branch said no evidence had been found to indicate little Gus had been abducted. Instead, Superintendent Filkey said one of Gus's grandparents remains a suspect. He says at this time no other suspects or persons of interest have been identified in the investigation. God, it's such a tragedy. It really is. And we hope they will leave no stone unturned when it comes to finding little Gus. And maybe there is a miracle that will happen. Maybe there is a miracle that will happen that he will be found alive and well. Or maybe that's being a little bit too optimistic. I'm not really sure. All right, we still got time for one, maybe two calls before midnight. If you'd like to ring in, have a chat, I'd love to hear from you. 8223-0000.
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6: Interesting article in the Advertiser during the week about what older Australians want when they retire. And the majority of us want to stay in our own homes instead of going into care and not planning or preparing adequately to maintain our independence. And there's a survey of 2,250 Australians aged 55 and over by a non-for-profit aged care provider, Benetus, highlights that many Australians are in denial about the reality of ageing. Nearly 90% of people aged 65 and over want to remain in their home, but less than one-third have made no home modifications. Only about a quarter have considered future transport needs, while just 6% have enrolled in full prevention programs or strength programs. Benetus Chief Executive Officer Sandra Hills said people didn't like to think of themselves as ageing due to ageism and negative associations around ageing. She says people see older people as being dependent and a burden. Some may see them as a burden on the tax system and not contributing, which is not true. So who wants to say they're ageing if that's how they're seen? And I was chatting with this earlier, weren't we? We were talking about this this evening, about when you get old and you're no longer working, you're no longer contributing in that regard, in our society, it's frowned upon, which is ludicrous because you've worked hard all your life. Surely there's got to be some reward at the end of it, and that is retirement, and theoretically with a pension, or if you're a self-funded super holder, then, you know, having that. About a third of those surveyed understand the federal government's income support at home program, and the lack of understanding of aged care home packages is concerning, and the general sense of confusion around eligibility, costs and available services. And according to their research, it shows that people don't know and they have a low understanding about the program, how to access it, you know who's eligible, what it costs, what sort of services it can provide. The report's Ageing in Place Readiness Index is designed to measure and benchmark the key categories of ageing at home, including preparedness, knowledge, attitude, confidence and technology use. Australians aged 65 and over scored 51 out of 100, while those aged 55 to 64 scored just 48. And among those 65 and over, attitude and confidence were relatively high. Yeah, however, practical measures scored lower, with knowledge 50, technology use 31, and preparedness to just 54. Trish's Prospect. Hi, Trish.
5: Hiya. I've just caught you talking about support at home.
6: Yeah.
5: Do you know that there's a absolutely crazy situation now? They've actually changed the home care packages to support at home.
6: Yeah.
5: And with the support at home, you cannot get home modifications or equipment for 12 months. So if you've got no savings, if you're in community housing or public housing, the government has actually taken it away.
6: Mm-hmm.
5: And my mum fractured her shoulder blade, ended up in the Royal Adelaide Hospital, then had to do a month in respite care, and she can't come home because the government has taken away her home modifications and equipment funding. That's sort of, I call it, they've stolen from my 93-year-old mother.
6: Yeah.
5: Because we had it under home, under the original packages. She's been on it for 5 years. She's always had it. And they said, we'll be no worse off. And as it's turned out, first accident she had, and the occupational therapist says, you need this, this, this, and this done to your home.
6: Yeah.
5: We can't get any money.
6: Oh, that's just ridiculous. That's just ridiculous. Yeah.
5: It's gone.
6: It is.
5: It's absolutely gone. The ALP have stolen from my mother. We had the money sitting there, and it is now gone. And I don't know what, I actually don't know what we're going to do. I mean, I've written a lot of letters to Mark Butler.
6: Yeah.
5: Sam Ray, SA Health, Steve Georgiardis.
6: Yeah, Georgiardis, yeah.
5: I've written this, you know, as soon as I found out a couple of days ago, I've written all these letters now. Let's see what happens.
6: All right.
5: Unbelievable.
6: Hey, can you do me a favour? Can you ring me back what is tonight now, because it's just gone on midnight. Give me a ring after 9 o'clock tonight, and because we're going to cross over to the overnight program very shortly. So,
5: but
6: I want to hear more about this, because this is really serious.
5: I will. I'll ring you tomorrow after nine.
6: After 9 o'clock, will you? Because this is really serious. Yep. Yeah. And the fact that the money was there. And I heard, who was I talking? I was talking to somebody just recently. Their mother was in hospital. They wouldn't let their mother out of hospital. She had a fall because she they kept her in hospital for months and wouldn't let her go home, despite the fact that she had family to look after and all the rest of it, but they didn't have enough suitable care for her. And so they kept her in hospital for months.
5: Yep. And I'd like to see what Peter Malinauskas thinks about this, because the federal government is stopping people coming out of hospital.
6: Yeah, and they are.
5: Yeah, yeah.
6: And which is ludicrous, because the hospitals are full. We've got issues, all sorts of issues with beds, and then they don't let them out, even if there is support.
5: Mm-hmm. I know. The public haven't got a clue what's going on until an elderly person has a fall.
6: Until it affects
5: and
6: you.
5: And then, yep. And so, yeah, I'll ring you tomorrow.
6: Yeah, it's tonight now. So yeah, give me a call after 9 o'clock tonight. And I really would talk, go into more detail about what you're doing and what's happened to Mum, okay?
5: Absolutely. Thank you.
6: No worries at all. Good on you. Thanks, Trish. Yes. You take care.
5: Yes.
6: Okay, it's 1 minute and a half to midnight, just a quick one. Sharon messaged me saying Officeworks offshore notice, disappointingly. NAB, moving some services offshore, Wake Up Australia. Thank you, Sharon, for that. And yeah, just talking about Officeworks to offshore hundreds of Sydney and Melbourne jobs to India and the Philippines. And yeah, it's not good, not good. All right. Doug, thanks for coming in. For the last 5 hours. I'll be back again 9 o'clock tonight, looking forward to being interactive with you. My advice to you on a day like today, stay warm, stay dry, stay safe, look after yourself, look after others, have a good day, and tune in to me at 9 o'clock tonight.
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0: are eating eggs. Now, that doesn't mean eggs prevent Alzheimer's disease, but what it does show us is that diet plays an important role. And if you're eating eggs, that fixes up a lot of problems in a diet. It makes sure you're getting enough protein in the diet. It makes sure that you're getting a good lot of minerals and vitamins in the diet. And a lot of people we know haven't got perfect diets, and eggs are an easy way to build that
1: Interesting.
0: Protein levels up particularly. Yep. Yeah.
1: Sorry to jump in there, but it's interesting you say, okay, eggs are good for you, but as you say, It's the symbol there, or the thing we need to pick up, is that it's about diet, and eggs are good for your diet, and they're protein, so they're part of a good diet, which will help with all sorts of health issues. And did you mention here the yolk part of the egg? Is that what's doing the good work when it comes to this research we're talking about?
0: This research looked at eating the whole egg, but, you know, there is a difference in the eggs. If you're just having the white or the whole egg, there is a difference.
1: Right.
0: That would be interesting to see but I don't know many people who just eat the white or just eat the yolk regularly, but I don't think they really divide that up.
1: Right. You can have an egg white omelette, can't you? I guess sometimes people have a couple of yolks. And then they'll get rid of, you know, they'll put a few whites in there as well. I don't know if it's a protein or for health or whatever. Maybe less calories, would it be, Russell, if you take some of the yolks out?
0: Less of the cholesterol that people were worried about. But look, as I said, they've done these studies and are numerous studies where they've seen normal people, and I say normal, if you've got a genetic disposition, then you've got to watch things more closely. And we know that some people put on weight more easily, genetics based on, you know, their parents and so on, and they have to watch diet more closely than someone who's got very low weight parents, as they can seem to eat anything and don't put on weight. So genetics plays a role, and those people have got that particular genetic, what's called familial hypercholesterolemia, then they're probably on drugs from the doctors who help treat that as well. Then eating lots of eggs is probably not a good idea. But for the average person, having eggs is an easy thing to add to the low-carbohydrate Mediterranean diet. Beautiful. And, it's a good way of getting a whole dietary protein, which is difficult to get unless you're eating whole meats, out of something that's quite easy. You can have it as an omelette, you can have it cold.
1: You can boil it.
0: Eggs, quite nice.
1: Yeah.
0: You can boil it, you can do it. And you can have it, I don't think fried eggs was good myself, unless you do them in a pan that doesn't burn, and a little bit of olive oil, but you've got to watch those pans too, that you don't burn them, because then you get forever chemicals.
1: This is quite simple, but my mum had to help me out here by cracking the boiled egg, because you've got to take the shell off. Sometimes it gets a bit sticky, the shell, but you do the ends first. So you just go smash, smash one end, smash, smash the other end, and then it sort of softens up the middle and it peels off easier. That's probably pretty basic, but I thought, oh, thanks, Mum, that's handy. Do you know what I mean? You sort of smash the ends first, then you can take the shell off easier. There you go. There's a tip from Uncle Pat from the kitchen. Rob.
0: Yeah, it's a good one.
1: Yeah. Rob's on the line. G'day there, Rob.
2: Morning, guys. Wondering if we can help. Is there anything I can do for my sore shoulder? About a month ago, I woke up feeling sore. I've had massages a couple of times. I've had acupuncture. After the second time, it seems to have freed up, but if I try to raise my arm over my head, it gets a bit sore, and it feels like the muscles going like crunch, crunch, crunch.
1: Right.
2: If I go slowly, it's okay, but if I suddenly go to reach for something, it gets a bit sore.
1: Russell?
2: And also, it feels better when it's warmer weather, and it's worse when the weather's cooler.
1: You got that, Russell? I think he's got some speaker.
0: That's pretty standard. Yeah, that's a fairly standard one. If you've got worse when it's cold, better when it's hot, a sudden movement makes it a little bit worse than a slow movement. And the crunching sounds a bit like it's in the
1: bone,
0: the rotator cuff, rather than the muscle itself. And quite, you might have had a fall or something where you've actually sprained the supraspinatus or one of the parts of the rotator cuff. And what you need is anti-inflammatories and that. You said you got a bit of help with acupuncture, and I don't know what else you tried with the rubs, but some of the rubs that have got wintergreen in them, methyl salicylate, wintergreen, is a bit like a natural aspirin. So you can rub that in, and you can, when you go to the pharmacy, have a look at the rubs and have a read on the side of them. They mainly contain capsicum, wintergreen. If got wintergreen or methyl salicylate, they're good ones to use. You can then rub those in and carefully massage them in. Watch out for that sudden movement. See if you can get some movement that's assisted. Now, assisted movement might be your friend, your mum, your partner, whatever, to move that elbow around so that the shoulder is moving around without you forcing it. That'll expand the movement and be able to help that relieve the pain. Now, taking anti-inflammatories like curcumin, which is turmeric, is anti-inflammatory, and fish oil is another one that's anti-inflammatory, or green lip muscle extract. Any of those will actually help with the inflammation as well, and they're good for you. Give that a try and see how that goes.
1: Good on you, Rob. Just quickly, how did you? Was there a time you sort of popped it, or was some moment that you sort of strained it, or was it just sort of appeared?
0: Anti-inflammatories like curcumin, which is turmeric, is anti-inflammatory, and fish oil is another one that's anti-inflammatory, or green lip muscle extract. Any of those will actually help with the inflammation as well, and they're good for you.

0: 3693.
1: Hi, it's Jane Riley here. 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
9: Sunday morning, Australia Overnight, talking about the downside to those weight loss drugs, Ozempic and Mounjaro and similar, very soon. But firstly, we'll take a call from Maria in Perth. Hi, Maria.
10: Hello. I'm just inquiring about osteoporosis. Now, I've got this horrible disease and requiring to take medication that has lots of side effects. Doctors don't believe in supplements. I've been told that some of us, we have absorption issues with absorbing. I had all the Mediterranean diet with lots of cheese and always had a full cream milk, etc. And I should not have got this, but and now they're telling me that we, some of us, don't absorb very well, and vitamin D along with vitamin K helps to absorb, but it's too late for me. But doctors generally don't believe in any supplements, do they?
9: Russell?
11: Well, yes, they do. That's an interesting one. Sometimes when you're taking medication, you've got to be careful what supplements you take with the medication because it can interfere with it. But so I'll mention some supplements that can help, but they need to be discussed with your doctor because some of those treatments that are used for bone conditions like osteoporosis can be similar to supplements, so I'm going to like vitamin D, and that actually can have an adverse effect on those medications. But nutrition should always be around 1,000 to 1,300 milligrams of calcium a day. Now, if you've had that down for a long period of time, that can increase the risk of developing osteoporosis. Your vitamin D level should be around 75. They've certainly got to be over 50. 75 to 85 would be ideal. That's nanomoles per litre. But that's just a, when you go to your doctor and you have a test, you can say, what my vitamin D levels? And if they say, oh, they were around 20, then that's deficient and you need supplementation to bring those back up. It's important to have enough protein in the diet. So the eggs that I just mentioned is a great way of getting protein up. And many of your fruits and vegetables. Now, the vitamin K that's most important, not just vitamin K, is vitamin K2. Vitamin K2 has been shown to help with vitamin D and calcium regulate the calcium going from the bloodstream to the bone rather than being just in the bloodstream and calcifying in the arteries. So that's very important. Now, those are the things that help prevent osteoporosis, along with weight-bearing exercises, resistance exercises. And I think I mentioned before, you can go into Kmart and I'd or any of the other stores, just that I saw them in there, and they've got elastic bands you put around your feet when you can lie on the bed and grab them in your hands and pull them against your chest, and you move your feet back and forward, and that's a weight-bearing exercise. They're very cheap, easy to use, and that means you're not going to lose your balance at the same time, or pushing between the door frames. That can help. Just be careful with lifting things, particularly as you're getting older, that can cause problems. But that's the most important things. If you do those, that will help reduce the incidence and can help prevent it getting worse. But it's very important to discuss that with your doctor. They can't be against that nutrition because that's scientifically valid, but they could be against adding it to certain medications that you run by them to see.
9: Health and Wellbeing with Russell Setright continues after this break and the news.
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9: As we hit the news, on this day, the 31st of May, Diesel was born on this day. Mark Lazotte, 1966 was the year. He's 60 today. Diesel is having a birthday, and this is his song, Cry in Shame.

0: there, Mark. Have a think about this logically.
1: Try New Zealand.
0: No, not New Zealand. Get back on. It's a rolling quiz. 133693. So New Zealand. Yeah, it's got to be a body of land that has no ants. Which continent? Nick is here. Hi, Nick.
2: G'day, Pat.
0: G'day, how are you? Nick. Going well. Number two. What is the only continent without native species of ants? They can't live there.
2: Yeah, process of elimination, I think it would be Antarctica.
0: Antarctica it is at number two. It's too cold. Number three, which famous movie shark terrorised beachgoers in 1975? The blockbuster by Steven Spielberg.
2: That'd be Jaws.
0: Jay, oh, don't worry, Jay. Sorry, I whispered to Jay to get the song, but we'll move on. The theme that sort of freaked everybody out. Yep, number three for Jaws. Correct. Number four, which common fruit contains its seeds on the outside? The kiddies like these. Mum, can I have some?
2: Strawberries.
0: Strawberries at number four. 133693, 20 questions to get the prize. Nick's on the line and doing well. Nick, which board game, first published in 1949, challenges players to create words from letter tiles with different point values?
2: Scrabble.
0: Scrabble, yeah, number five. All right, number six. What is the name of the world's largest coral reef system? Oh, Olympia was talking about this yesterday. What is the name of the world's largest coral reef system?
2: Oh, it must be the Great Barrier Reef.
0: Great Barrier Reef, far north Queensland. You're powering through. Number seven.
2: They're easy so far.
0: Yeah, there's a few. See, here we go. Which famous singer's backing band was called the E Street Band there, Nick?
2: Boss, Bruce.
0: That's right, you got it, Bruce Springsteen. Okay, we will take a break. No, we'll give you one more before a break. Number six, which planet has the shortest day in our solar system? The shortest day. Must move around the sun the quickest. Which planet?
2: Shortest day.
0: Yeah.
2: Mercury?
0: Not Mercury. No. There we go. Another process of elimination. Okay, Nick, get back on. Rolling quiz. If you get number 20, you get the prize. 133693. Rolling quiz. Australia overnight.
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3: Across the nation, the weekend edition of Australia Overnight, the rolling quiz with Craig in South Geelong. Hi there, Craig.
4: G'day, Pat. I'm not in South Geelong at the moment. I'm in China.
3: Oh, right. Oh, we'll send you the prize there. Do we send the prize to China or to South Geelong?
4: No, I'll be back home next weekend. Yeah. So.
3: You might bump into Andrew from Pestrol. He gets to China a bit.
4: Does he?
3: You think he does, different shows and things, yeah. Oh, well, we won't say a bit. That's where he sort of sources some of his products from. Okay, so number eight. Well, how is it all going there in China? What's the summary?
4: It was 33 degrees today. It's very humid though.
3: So work or pleasure? Are you there on a holiday?
4: No, work. Okay. Work, no. Yeah. I'm teaching over here.
3: Okay, all right. Let's get through some of these questions and see how we go. Number eight, mm-hmm. Which planet has the shortest day in our solar system?
4: I was going to say Mercury, but that was the previous one. Shortest year. I'll go Jupiter.
3: Okay, it is Jupiter. Yeah, shortest day. Oh, so it'll be spinning for the day, isn't it? No, I said rotation. Yeah, so yeah, Mercury goes around the sun. That'll be a year.
4: Yeah.
3: And the spinning, and it's a bit gassy and not as solid, Jupiter, so it spins quicker. Number nine, what is the collective noun for a group of flamingos? Oh, the collective noun for a group of flamingos. Oh, boy.
4: Booty flamingo. Goodness me.
3: I've never seen this before.
4: Craig. Oh, so this will be really obvious, won't it?
3: Oh, well, maybe.
4: I don't know. I can only say a flock.
3: No, it's not that. It's not that, Craig. Nice guess. No, it's another word. Hey, there we go. Let's go see Ray. Hi, Ray.
5: Hi, how you going there?
3: Good, Ray. The collective noun for a group of flamingos. What do we call that?
5: Flamboyance,
3: that's right. Good word. Number 10 for you, Ray. Which Australian town is famous for underground homes built to escape the extreme heat?
5: Coober Pedy,
3: South Australia, yeah? Okay, number 10, well done, yes. Number 11 for you, Ray. Which part of the human body has a unique print pattern just like your fingerprints? There's another part of your body which has a unique print pattern, like your fingerprints. What part is that, Ray?
5: Is it the tongue?
3: It is the tongue, yeah. Number 11. Number 12, which everyday object was invented after a Swiss engineer became annoyed?
5: Velcro.
3: Yeah, that's right. He had burrs sticking to his clothes and he invented Velcro. Number 13, which part of the human body contains the smallest bones?
5: The ear,
3: correct. Number 14, which explorer is credited with being the first European to reach Australia's east coast? What's his name? 1770.
5: Matthew Flinders?
3: No, it wasn't Matthew Flinders. No, I think he just sort of sailed on by and maybe looked at it. No, it's not him. Thanks, Ray. Get back on. You're doing so well. 133693. Ian in Adelaide. Hi, Ian.
6: Hello. Good morning.
3: Hello there, Ian. Now, it's a more, we know Matthew Flinders, but this name is very known to many of us. The explorer who's credited with being the first European to reach Australia's east coast. What's his name?
6: I'm going to say Captain Cook.
3: Captain Cook, yeah. He He charted much of Australia's eastern coastline in 1770. Captain Cook at number 14, Ian. Number 15. What is the only bird known to fly backwards? With its
5: the
3: hummingbird, yeah, with those crazy wings. Number 16. What's the name of the line that divides the Earth into the northern and southern hemisphere?
5: That would be the... It's on the tip of my tongue.
3: I can feel it emerging.
5: I've been to the Maldives, and it's right on the Maldives.
3: The Maldives, yeah, right.
5: Yeah.
3: Lucky man.
5: I can't think of it right now. It's been our day.
3: Okay. You'll ever sleep and wake up and go, I do that. I think, oh, that's the answer. Okay, Ian. All right. Well, keep listening or get back on because we're almost there. Trevor. Hello, Trevor.
7: Yeah, g'day, Pat.
3: That line that divides Earth, the northern and southern hemispheres, what's that called?
7: The equator.
3: The equator, yeah. He'll be kicking himself. Number 17. Which popular chocolate bar was named after a galaxy? Little
7: Milky
3: bar.
7: Way.
3: The Milky Way at 17. Number 18. Which animal can sleep for up to 3 years without eating?
7: Oh, 3 years.
3: Yeah.
7: The only one, I doubt it, but a bear.
3: Not a bear there, Paul, but smaller than a bear. 133693, rolling quiz. Only 1, 2, 3 questions to go to win the prize. Which animal can sleep up to 3 years without eating? 133693, think of your garden. We'll continue with the commercial break, some news, and also this quiz after this.
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0: control, because kind of the damage starts to happen, you know. So the sooner you can get out of that, that thought of feeling stressed every day, the better it is for you physically, as well as emotionally and mentally. So it's a full circle thing, you know, the wellness circle. It's not just one thing, you know. It's like all the little different things, the physical, emotional, mental. But stress is, as we know, probably one of the biggest factors that can really change your system. Yeah.
1: Okay. I was going to say it's a challenge for our listeners to sort of just let go or go today, but it takes more than a day, but every day adds up and it's a lifestyle, yeah. I guess. Yeah, just sort of start to do it.
0: Just little bit by little bit. That's all it is, you know, take little bits at a time.
1: We can find you, on social media and online, your website as well. Founder of Free Your Spirit, Irene McGrath. Thanks for being here in Australia Overnight. Thank you.
0: Thank you, Pat.
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1: Heading towards the news. After news, we'll check in with our UK reporter, Enda Brady, will join us with the UK report. Liverpool have just sacked their manager a year after winning the title. Weather records are tumbling this week with the UK heatwave. Russian drone hits an apartment in Romania, and UK energy bills to go up by 13% from July. All that and a few other little bits and pieces with Enda Brady after news. We'll have a word to Enda, and also our US report with Rod Smith as well. On this day, the 31st of May, Clint Eastwood having a birthday today. He's 96, born in San Francisco, California, 1930. Clint Eastwood is 96 today. Tom Berenger the American actor, in the movie Platoon and Big Chill, Major League and Born on the 4th of July. Tom Berenger is 77 today, born on this day in 1949. Tommy Emmanuel, the Aussie guitarist, he's Australia's biggest selling instrumental recording artist. And for many years, he's been based in Nashville. Tommy Emmanuel's having a birthday today. He is today. Oh, he's got his birthday here. 71 today for Tommy Emmanuel. Brooke Shields having a birthday today, the American actress. She was born on this day in New York City, 1965. Brooke Shields is 61 today. Todd McKenney's also having a birthday, the Aussie entertainer in the early 2026. McKenney is now starring in a production, Cats the Musical. Todd McKenney is 61 today. Also, Diesel was born on this day. Mark Lazotte was born in the US on this day, 1966. Diesel turns 60 today. Colin Farrell, the Irish actor, different films or various films, including The Batman, The Recruit. I saw him in The Gentleman as well. Colin Farrell, born in Dublin, Ireland on this day. Very cool guy, isn't he? He's 50 today. Also some events on this day. John Kellogg filed a patent for the flaked cereal on this day, 1895. Kellogg's Corn Flakes was born on this day, or was, filed officially on this day. Kellogg feuded with his brother, Will, over the inclusion of sugar into his flaked cereal. Eventually, Will created a business for his own sugary cereal, which he named Will's Battle Creek Toasted Cornflake Company. Well, there you go. We know which one is sort of stands out now. It was later renamed Kellogg's. There you are. And also on this day, the Titanic was launched before 100,000 onlookers in Belfast, 1911. There's some famous birthdays and some events on this day, Sunday, the 31st of May.
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2: Hello, I'm Carolee Katsimbanis. Victorian health authorities remain on high alert after a man returned from an area near Uganda and the Democratic Republic of Congo, which is currently in the grip of an Ebola epidemic with nearly 1,000 cases reported and more than 200 deaths. He was transferred between two Melbourne hospitals after presenting with symptoms of the disease. Testing has now revealed he is not infected. Meantime, Victoria has also launched a diphtheria booster vaccination program after Australia's worst outbreak in decades, with one death and more than 230 cases recorded in Western Australia, South Australia, Queensland and the Northern Territory. Federal opposition leader Angus Taylor has vowed to undo Labor's tax break reforms, delivering a key address in Melbourne at the Liberal Party's Federal Council. He also reiterated promises to withdraw net zero commitments, reduce migration numbers and end welfare for non-citizens. Contentious changes to the capital gains tax and negative gearing have now been introduced to Parliament under one bill. Mr Taylor says the Prime Minister has drawn the battle lines with his tax reform.
3: Anthony Albanese has started a war on aspiration, a war on the very essence of being Australian, a war on the soul of our nation. Friends, we're going to fight like hell and win this war.
2: Nearly 3 million Australians are asthmatic. Asthma Australia CEO Kate Miranda says wood fires are a significant and preventable trigger.
4: The pollution in the smoke, those PM2.5 particles, when they breathe deeply into the lungs, they can trigger the wheezing, the tightening of the chest, and bring on asthma attacks and other respiratory conditions.
2: Also making news, five of seven men trapped for more than a week in a flooded and extremely narrow cave system in Laos after fossicking for gold have now been brought out alive. Two others remain missing. Scientists have carried out a large-scale international trial of a DNA test that can distinguish between breast cancer patients who need chemotherapy and those who do not. The results suggest millions of women could safely avoid chemotherapy, sparing them its toxic side effects. The study involved more than 4,000 patients aged over 40, including women from Australia and New Zealand. Western Australia is bearing the brunt of a once-in-5-year severe weather event with a powerful winter storm that's already lashing the coast throughout the weekend. Destructive wind gusts of up to 125 kilometres an hour, torrential rain and the risk of isolated tornadoes between Geraldton and Esperance, including Perth, are expected. And the drone show at this year's Vivid Festival in Sydney has been cancelled for the remainder of the event. Investigations have been underway after 89 of the coordinated devices fell from the sky not long after the display began on Monday.
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2: NRL West Tigers have won a thriller against Canterbury in round 13.
6: The Tigers have picked up a courageous win over the Bulldogs, 22-16 in front of over 17,000 fans at CommBank Stadium. It was a finals-like atmosphere as the Tigers raced out to an early 16-0 lead. After being relentlessly booed, Lachlan Galvin crossed with 12 minutes to go against his former team to set up a grandstand finish. But the home side held on for dear life to snap a three-game losing streak. Andrew Lucas at CommBank Stadium.
2: Wins also for the Storm and the Knights. AFL wins for Western Bulldogs, Fremantle and Sydney.
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7: Sunday morning edition of Australia Overnight and the US Report with Rod Smith and On This Day in Music, Rod.
8: Yeah, on this day in 2009, Mick Jagger offered to buy an ice cream van. Something a little funny there.
7: Yeah.
8: You would have thought, what do you want to buy that for, Mick?
7: Yeah.
8: But would you believe he was turned down by its owner? That's right.
7: Hmm.
8: He promised his daughter to drive her to her wedding in it. And Jagger had fallen in love with the van, and he offered $200,000 for it, and the guy still didn't want to take it.
7: He's nuts.
8: Unbelievable. 1974. You remember this guy, Ray Stevens, went to number one with the song called The Streak. You remember that one?
7: Oh, Ray, was he, did he have a stage name, like Rocking Ray or no? Ray Stevens?
8: No, okay. He put out a lot of songs.
7: Right.
8: But anyway, The Streak, it was about the popular 1970s fad of streaking. We all remember that, don't we?
7: Yeah, we do. Yeah, that's right.
8: 1985, Wham, Everything She Wants was number one in Australia, and it held the top spot just briefly. 1978, Olivia Newton-John, John Travolta, had a huge hit from what movie there, Pat?
7: Yes, Ray. Sorry, I'm looking at the screen. Yes, there, Rod. Sorry, I was just talking to Jay. I am listening. Keep going.
8: What movie was that song from? Olivia Newton-John and John Travolta, 1978. Yeah. It was a huge hit. What movie were from? What,
7: 1978. Oh, well, it was Grease.
8: It was.
7: Yeah.
8: That's right.
7: Got
8: the number one spot for 9 weeks in Australia there, Pat. 9 weeks. 1970, The Beatles had the number one single on this day, and it was, what was it?
7: Was it Let It Be?
8: Well, there you go. You know it all, don't you? You know what's going to happen.
7: I'm paying attention. I'm here. I love this song.
8: It was on the top spot for 5 consecutive weeks there, Pat. Great song. Unbelievable music from the Beatles. It just never gets old.
7: couldn't agree. Could listen to it all day, every day. Good on you, Rod.

0: and lay things out, but other times you need to let go.
1: Continuously doing it, even now.
0: Yes. They say it's fear. You know, I like to plan things too, and I think I have to remind myself saying, well, it's because you don't want things to go wrong, Pat. You know, you want to plan everything because if things go wrong, you don't like it. So it's the fear of controlling everything. But I guess the reality is you can't control everything, and sometimes it's nice to just take it moment by moment and see what happens. Yeah, it's never as bad as you think it is type thing.
1: Yeah, I know. I should not worry about it too much either.
0: Yeah, well, there you go. Yeah,
1: would you be able to give me the name of the
0: yes.
1: book?
0: Yep, sorry. Only mentioned. You. So Marnie Lishman.
1: L-E-I-T.
0: Well, the surname is L-I-S-H-M-A-N, Lishman.
1: I-E-S-H-A-M.
0: So Marnie's the first name, M-A-R-N-Y. Yes. And then Lishman is just L-I-S-H, Lish, and then Man. Marnie
1: yep.
0: Lishman, and the
1: yep,
0: book
1: yep.
0: is Only You.
1: Only you.
0: The Unexpected Gift of Being Alone, but Only You is the big headline. There, look at the book there.
1: Unexpected
0: Gift.
1: Gift.
0: Of Being Alone.
1: Oh, that's a good idea, calling it a gift, yeah.
0: Yeah, well, there you go. That's right. Well, it's a gift, isn't
1: Very
0: it?
1: Very much so.
0: Yeah, when you can be alone, and it's a bit of a thing that we all need to learn. Okay. Good on you, Irene. Thank you for your call. And, yeah, that's the book. You can get her online too. She's pretty accessible, Marnie, and she's a lovely person to talk to and pretty clever in that space. Thanks, Irene. Thanks for your call. We'll take some more calls after this break.
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0: Justine of Baldwin. Good to see you on my screen.

0: And you're pretty good with Instagram, and you follow me on Instagram and you do stuff, so it's nice to talk to you. As a reminder, sorry, Justine, I jumped in there. Did you see the video with Joy from Camberwell about the cookies? So Joy from Camberwell, yeah, she's very cute. So we filmed the video. There's some sort of reels on my Instagram. So if you go to Pat Panetta on Instagram, you can see Joy from Camberwell. We went to the kitchen at E&S during the week and filmed some stuff around the cookie recipe, which we'll post the full video soon. And also we can email that recipe to listeners as well. And I noticed that you followed me there. So thank you, Justine. How are you going? What's on your mind?
1: Good. Were they yummy, the cookies? Just talking about
0: they
1: cookies.
0: Were yummy. Yeah, they were. They were quite, the warm ones needed to settle a bit because we were filming and we tried the warm ones. But so peanut butter and condensed milk. And they're quite simple, corn flakes, and you just sort of mix it all together and put it in the oven. But yeah, it was good.
1: My style of cooking.
0: Yeah, that's right.
1: I'm not a great cook. But, Pat, I woke up, I was just saying to Jay, it's so annoying because I get up early during the week to go to the gym. But I did go to bed early last night, so I guess your body just is so used to waking up. But and I heard that your guest talking about her book. What I found very interesting was she said how you can train your brain. And I think we all in our lives, if it's work or if it's personal or if it's people, I would love to know how you can train your brain. I know we think we can train our brain, but there's probably, as she said, I mean, there's probably a professional way how you don't have those bad thoughts about people. You don't have those bad thoughts about if you don't want to go to work or...
0: Yeah, or yourself. Well, I thought that was interesting too. Yeah, because this whole awareness and listening to your thoughts and all the tools she told us about, and then that's right, the question, does it improve over time? And I guess the more you do it, the more you get used to it, I guess, where you sort of you start to notice those emotions, what she's saying. Yeah, because I thought the same thing. I mean, can you change anything by just keep doing that? Because it seems like a big mountain to move, isn't it, when you're feeling sort of upset or overwhelmed or whatever. You know, sure, you can sit there and think, oh, this is interesting. Yeah, I'm having this emotion, but it doesn't do anything. And she said yes.
1: Or even in summer, why is it so much easier we jump out of bed, we go to the gym? In winter, Pat, it's so hard for me in winter. Yep, I can't begin to tell you. Fortunately, I've got my husband and the boys, and it's like a Russian tennis camp at our house. They just make me go.
0: Yeah.
1: Like I have to, I just say, it's not negotiable, Mum. Just go. Hard.
0: Yeah, they say that you sort of, as soon as your mind tells you no, you should really say, I'm in control and do it. And you can break the back of it that way, they say. I'm thinking, I don't think it'll ever go away. But as soon as your mind says, no, stay in bed, it's warm in here and warm and cozy, and you say, no, I'm getting up and going to the gym, the more you do it, I guess you just create a habit, maybe.
1: But can you think of, this will make you laugh, but then you think, oh, my God, I've got to put my bathers on in August or September now. I think you better get out of bed.
0: Yeah, it's cold. I know. Yeah. Well, you put them by your bed, or you go to bed in your bathers, or you go to bed in your gym gear, they reckon. Go to bed in your shorts and runners and just roll out. But you're always happy that when you do it, when you get out and go there, you never regret it, do you?
1: Well, the other day, just quickly, I'm doing boxing at the moment, and there was this young man who I knew he would have a story. My goodness me, his story was phenomenal. So I am so pleased that I went to the gym on, I think it was Thursday, I really struggled, and I just started talking to him because boxing, most people have a story. And what he told me, he's the nicest, nicest young man, but he went down a pretty bad path, very bad path, but he turned his life around.
0: Yeah, good.
1: You'd love to hear his story, Pat.
0: Yeah, we'll get him to phone us if he wants to share.
1: Yeah.
0: Be interesting to hear.
1: He was fantastic and showed me marks on his body from incidences and things like that. So he was terrific. So I said to him, when are you back at the gym? He said, Monday. I said, perfect, I'll see you at Monday, because then it will make me go, because I know he'll be doing the boxing class.
0: Okay. Oh, he's a teacher.
1: He's a teacher. He trains and he's a professional boxer.
0: All right.
1: And I think most boxers have stories. I don't think they're like you and I, Pat.
0: No, they're pretty tough guys. Yeah, I did some boxing for a little while over the journey. Yeah, I'm like you. I sort of I sort of dip in and out. I'm now back sort of exercising, but I have done the boxing thing. Yeah, they're pretty tough guys. And it's good for your brain too, the boxing, because you have to remember all the combinations, don't you? So it's not just the physical part. Yeah, this one, this one, down here, up there, and turn around. And, oh, gee.
1: And I'm not very tall, Pat, so most of these trainers are tall.
0: Holding the pads. All right, I better get a quick update before the news. Thank you, Justine, from Justin in Frankston. You're going to give me a soccer update there, Justin. Off you go before we hit the break.
2: Yes, so there's just gone into penalty shootouts, PSG and Arsenal. PSG has scored the first two. It's 2-1. Arsenal missed their second one, and PSG are about to take their third one at the moment. So it's 2-1 at the moment in the UEFA Champions League final.
0: There you go. Oh, yeah, that's what the finals are on. They're in the National League. What's it called? The soccer?
2: UEFA.
0: Yeah, that's right, the cup. Oh, there you go.
2: Yeah.
0: Bruno's going to text me now and say, come on, Patrick, you should know about all this. Good on you, Justin. Thanks for the soccer update on Australia Overnight.
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0: It's the Champions League that has gone to a penalty shootout in the soccer. So we'll keep an eye on that one for you. The Champions League final going to a penalty shootout as we speak. We'll go to news and then we'll talk movies, streaming and showbiz with Shane A. Bassett right here, Sunday morning. I'm Pat Panetta. Great to have your company. Welcome to a brand new day. It's the last day of August. That's it, 31st of May.
11: News as it happens. This is Adelaide's 5AA.
12: Hello, I'm Carolee Katsimbanis. Victorian health authorities remain on high alert after a man returned from an area near Uganda and the Democratic Republic of Congo, which is currently in the grip of an Ebola epidemic with nearly 1,000 cases reported and more than 200 deaths. He was transferred between two Melbourne hospitals after presenting with symptoms of the disease. Testing has now revealed he is not infected. Meantime, Victoria has also launched a diphtheria booster vaccination program after Australia's worst outbreak in decades, with one death and more than 230 cases recorded in Western Australia, South Australia, Queensland and the Northern Territory. Federal opposition leader Angus Taylor has vowed to undo Labor's tax break reforms, delivering a key address in Melbourne at the Liberal Party's Federal Council. He also reiterated promises to withdraw net zero commitments, reduce migration numbers, and end welfare for non-citizens. Contentious changes to the capital gains tax and negative gearing have now been introduced to Parliament under one bill. Mr. Taylor says the Prime Minister has drawn the battle lines with his tax reform.
13: Anthony Albanese has started a war on aspiration, a war on the very essence of being Australian, a war on the soul of our nation. Friends, we're going to fight like hell and win this war.
12: Nearly 3 million Australians are asthmatic. Asthma Australia CEO Kate Miranda says wood fires are a significant and preventable trigger.
14: The pollution in the smoke, those PM2.5 particles, when they're breathed deeply into the lungs, they can trigger the wheezing, the tightnessing of the chest, and bring on asthma attacks and other respiratory conditions.
12: Also making news, five of seven men trapped for more than a week in a flooded and extremely narrow cave system in Laos after fossicking for gold have now been brought out alive. Two others remain missing. Scientists have carried out a large-scale international trial of a DNA test that can distinguish between breast cancer patients who need chemotherapy and those who do not. The results suggest millions of women could safely avoid chemotherapy, sparing them its toxic side effects. The study involved more than 4,000 patients aged over 40, including women from Australia and New Zealand. Western Australia is bearing the brunt of a once-in-5-year severe weather event with a powerful winter storm that's already lashing the coast throughout the weekend. Destructive wind gusts of up to 125 kilometres an hour, torrential rain and the risk of isolated tornadoes between Geraldton and Esperance, including Perth, are expected. And the drone show at this year's Vivid Festival in Sydney has been cancelled for the remainder of the event. Investigations have been underway after 89 of the coordinated devices fell from the sky not long after the display began on Monday.
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11: 5AA Sport.
12: NRL West Tigers have won a thriller against Canterbury in round 13.
16: The Tigers have picked up a courageous win over the Bulldogs, 22-16 in front of over 17,000 fans at CommBank Stadium. It was a finals-like atmosphere as the Tigers raced out to an early 16-0 lead. After being relentlessly booed, Lachlan Galvin crossed with 12 minutes to go against his former team to set up a grandstand finish. But the home side held on for dear life to snap a three-game losing streak. Andrew Lucas at CommBank Stadium.
12: Wins also for the Storm and the Knights. AFL wins for Western Bulldogs, Fremantle and Sydney.
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9: Across the nation, this is the weekend edition of Australia Overnight. Did I say the last day of August going to news? I meant to say the last day of autumn today, the 31st of May, and that breaking news in the soccer. So PSG beating Arsenal, and so the penalty shootout has been done and dusted, and PSG have defeated Arsenal in the Champions League final 4-3 in that penalty shootout. Brian in Rosebud. Hi, Brian.
10: Yes, I'm just ringing up again that lady that rang up a couple of calls ago about her granddaughter.
9: Yes.
10: She's completely barking up the wrong tree. She should be tapping the boyfriend on the shoulder and saying, thanks for being with my granddaughter for 3 years. Mm. And whatever they're planning, they must be planning the right thing together because he's been there for 3 years.
9: Yeah. She thought she was in a bit of a hurry. And there's also the concern of having a child out of wedlock, I think she was a little concerned about, which was her feeling. But I guess that's right. There's many ways of looking at that conversation.
10: But, the only thing there is in saying something, so I'm 81 years of age.
9: Mm-hmm.
10: And for saying something stupid like that, she should think back to her own teenage years and back before she was married.
9: Mm. Why do you say it's stupid, though? She felt like her granddaughter was rushing into something where she could be taking a bit more time. I mean, she knows the situation. Was there something in particular?
10: How could you be rushing into something when the boy's been there for 3 years?
9: Yeah. I said we spoke about that there was some good signals and signs there. Yeah. I don't know. Sometimes, yeah, parents and grandparents do over-worry and overthink about things, that's for sure. And maybe she knows what she's doing. And everybody's on their path. Everyone's got to sort of take their own journey. Good on you, Brian. Thank you, mate. Let's talk movies.

0: narrow cave system in Laos have been brought out alive. The first breakthrough came late on Friday, with video showing a man sodden and weak being helped out of the cave mouth. Four more followed. There you go, some stories in the papers for today, and also the Australia Overnight News is 14 minutes away.
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0: Sunday, 31st of May, Clint Eastwood's having a birthday today, born on this day in 1930. Clint Eastwood is 96 today. Who else? Diesel, the musician. Mark Lazotte is 60, and Brooke Shields is 61 today, and Todd McKinney, born on this day, Perth, WA, 1965. Todd McKinney is 61 today. Roman is on the line in Adelaide. Hi, Roman.
8: Morning, Pat. The Shane Bassett movies got me thinking about two movies I've seen in the last 24 hours.
0: Right.
8: Number one is a movie called Machines.
0: Yes.
8: About how a textile factory in India, Gujarat province.
0: Right. Is it a drama or is it a documentary? Is it a real thing or a made-up thing?
8: It is a real thing.
0: Right. Roman, can you reach your radio from where you're at? Can you, if you stretch your arm out?
8: I'll turn it down, like, just a second.
0: Yeah, okay.
8: I'll put the phone down.
0: It's freaking me out. I can hear it in the background. It's going to confuse you as well. In Perth today, news, as you might know, it's going to be pretty stormy and a bit crazy in WA and Perth in particular. Very windy and showers, 21 degrees. Adelaide, a shower or two and 17 degrees. Possible shower and 15 today for Melbourne. Hobart, shower or two and 14 degrees.

0: In Canberra, partly cloudy, 13 degrees. Mostly sunny today in Wollongong and 19. For Sydney, mostly sunny and 20 degrees. Currently, Sydney's on 12. Brisbane, mostly sunny, 23 degrees. Brizzy right now, 13. And Townsville, a sunny day, 29 degrees. How'd you go, Roman?
1: You shouldn't be able to hear it now.
0: Yep.
1: I can hardly hear it myself.
0: Yep. All good.
1: Movie called Machines, about a textile factory in India and how the workers, how they live and administrated. It even interviewed the owner,
0: who
1: complained about how the workers don't appreciate him.
0: So is it like an undercover thing? Are they sneaking in there and recording?
1: It is almost. It is an undercover thing. How he got access, he must have told the owner that it was about the machinery he installed. It's a very sad but compelling movie.
0: Well, good on the movie maker for getting in there and exposing this. Hopefully we can sort of help these people, or is it just too hard to... It's too ingrained in what's going on.
1: It's probably too hard because...
0: Oh, it's very sad, isn't it?
1: More people get a wage. Not enough to live properly, but they get a wage.
0: Yeah.
1: So they're not going to complain a lot.
0: Yeah.
1: But,
0: we're very lucky,
1: one
0: mate.
1: I watched
0: you and me.
1: Earlier this morning was called Blackfish.
0: Right.
1: About a killer whale. Killer whale lived up to its reputation.
0: Hmm. Yeah, but killer whales don't... they're supposed to be friendly and smart.
1: They are supposed to be friendly, but they're a wild animal.
0: Hmm. All right, what's it called? Blackfish.
1: And, yes.
0: Okay.
1: If you get a chance, get your hands on both of those.
0: Where do you see them, on streaming?
1: Actually, on
0: YouTube.
1: Documentary channel.
0: Oh, documentary channel.
1: Oh,
0: you're a documentary guy. Okay. Yeah, okay.
1: I do love my documentaries.
0: Yep. Well, so do I.
1: Anyhow, really interesting. If you get a chance, have a look.
0: Okay. Thanks. I will. Good on you, Roman. Thank you for listening to us via... Good on you, Roman, in 5AA in Adelaide here on Australia Overnight. We'll go away and return with more of this program after this commercial break.
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13: Now, this is a really important story, a little bit complicated, so bear with me. There's a major aged care expansion that's being announced by the state government in North Adelaide today, and it's a big deal. 160 additional beds that are going to come online, hopefully, by the end of 2029. Now, it's the first project of its kind that has been designated as, quote, essential infrastructure under South Australia's new framework for development assessment. So what that means is that in the past, where if an aged care provider came up with a plan to build a new facility, residential aged care, they'd have to go through the often torturous planning and development approval processes. Well, what the state government has done is they have given the health department the power to endorse the classification of a proposed aged care development as essential infrastructure. And then, with effectively the stroke of a pen, if he is satisfied that it meets all of the requisite planning criteria, the Minister for Planning can then sign off on it, which means it's a much swifter and a much more expedited process. The Minister for Health is Blair Boyer. In the recent reshuffle, Blair Boyer moved from education to health. Don't know what he did wrong. But that's what the Premier decreed was going to be his new portfolio responsibility. But, Minister, this is, a clever bit of policy, because with the bed block in our hospitals, the fact that there's hundreds and hundreds of oldies who just simply can't get out because they can't get into an aged care spot, freeing it up seems to make good sense.
14: I agree, and good morning to you both, gents. And, you know, at last count, we've got something like 350 of those older South Australians who are stuck in a metro hospital bed who don't need to be there, they don't want to be there, but they're only there because we can't find them a residential aged care bed. So the impact that has on a bed block and the way that all flows into ramping and affecting ramping is pretty full on, and if there's one single thing you could do in the system to try to alleviate ramping with, you know, like with a stroke of a pen or waving a magic wand, it'd be finding residential aged care beds for those 350 South Australians who are waiting. So this, you know, this is the opportunity for, as you said, the Department for Health to endorse it as a sponsored project, which we're doing with the Helping Hand project in North Adelaide, and then it has a swifter process through that those planning pathways that you described really clearly, and ultimately lands at the desk of the Minister for Planning for a decision. But the thing that I think frustrates everyone too is, even if you approve one of these projects, it's years before they come online. Like, we have to get this planning and development and projects happening and shovels in the ground, because even with this one, should it now go through and get approval, it's 2029 before we see the first beds, and we need those beds now.
13: What would you say, Minister, to people in the community, and we've seen it with some of the debate, sometimes heated debate over things like high-rise aged care facilities, that this could take their voices out of the equation? I mean, I'm in favour of having their voices turned down a bit, because I think a lot of NIMBY stuff has got in the way of some really good ideas here. But equally, what would you say to people in the community who fear that this could just become a rubber stamp, where the minister could willy-nilly approve things that people think are going to bugger up their suburb?
14: Yeah, I think it's a very fair question. I think it is a fair question. And what I would say is, it's still got to go through a process with the Planning Commission. There's still community and public consultation still has to occur. So I think there's still a lot of rigour around it. But ultimately what happens at the end is, instead of the Planning Commissioner, only in the case where it is deemed essential infrastructure and sponsored, mind you, like this, it has to have a recommendation made by that Planning Commission to the Minister, instead of, in that case, the Planning Commission potentially saying, you know what, we just think this is a no, putting a line right through it, and that's the end of the project. So I still think that there'll be all the opportunities for communities to be heard around their local neighbourhood and any impact they think it might have on them. But I think it will also provide a bit more certainty potentially to some of those providers like Helping Hand. And this is a real problem I've discovered since becoming a minister, who look at the current process and say, I'm not sure we want to go through that. We're not going to invest in this part of Adelaide or in South Australia in a new aged care facility, because the process of trying to get approval is so fraught and so torturous, and therefore we miss out on those beds altogether.
15: Minister, this question's broader than your remit with regard to health, but I'm interested in the government's philosophy on this, because everything you've said about urgent need and making the process simpler and getting rid of red tape and expediting something to meet what we desperately need right now, you could also say about the housing situation, couldn't you? Why just exclusively have an approach like this for healthcare, aged care, when, I mean, all those arguments hold up for housing too, surely?
14: It's a very good point. I've got in front of me the list of things that are deemed now as essential infrastructure. It includes stuff like can be health, education, community facilities, police, justice, emergency services. There's a whole range of things here. And I think, you know, if your listeners were to look at that list, they would probably think, yeah, that's all fair enough. But you're right. Big issue with housing availability and affordability, and the same for rentals as well. As the Premier says almost every day, the way to solve that is through supply, and that is absolutely true. We need to build more homes. So I think it's around, I guess, we're trying to find where the line is and what we think is an appropriate change here to this process, and where the public will say, yeah, okay, fair enough, we know they need that, as opposed to feeling like we're riding roughshod over them, you know, for any kind of planning application. So that'll be an interesting debate, that one, I've got no doubt. But I'll be keen to see how this goes, this new process, because, of course, as the Minister for Health and Wellbeing, I hope it works. But what I also hope it does is send a signal to other providers of aged care to say, actually, we might look at putting a few more beds, investing a bit more in South Australia, because they've got this new planning process, which we think is good and gives us a fair dinkum shot at it.
16: Minister, apart from the sort of, you know, novel approach in the planning space, one other sort of left field bit of thinking that I think on one level has been very smart by SA Health is just over the road from us. We've got the Pullman Hotel repurposed as a sort of quasi hospital, a real hospital located within a hotel for older patients who are unable to find spots in aged care. That's taking some pressure off public hospital beds. But has it created a position, and sort of say this with one eye to next Tuesday's budget, where, you know, like all states apart from WA were under pressure to rein in debt and rein in spending, are the feds sort of shifting their failure to deliver on aged care has become a sort of double financial problem for taxpayers, because we are effectively, as South Australian taxpayers, paying an undisclosed sum, I would hazard, I guess, multi-million dollar sum to Medibank to run that Pullman Hotel, aren't we?
14: Yes, that's right. That's right. And you're right. And this is a genuine concern of mine, and I think every state government. And I wouldn't just also apply it, Dave, to, you know, aged care or hospitals. But it's a real consideration with NDIS, I think, as well, in terms of the changes that are being made there. I think, you know, all state governments, including ours, have got to remain live to the fact that there are things that have, you know, traditionally been in the remit of the federal government. And NDIS is an example, of course, where the spending there has just absolutely got out of control. There's no doubt that the federal government's got to do something. But, you know, what then falls to the state government to do, and what is the cost of that? We don't have the deep pockets like the federal government has. You know, obviously, you know, budget's already under a bit of pressure. So what do we do? So it is something I'm concerned about as the health minister, and I think something that we're going to have to watch very, very closely.
16: Blair Boyer, the Minister for Health and Wellbeing, thanks for joining us this morning for Breaking at 8.
14: Thanks, gentlemen.
16: Just quickly, I mean, the vaunted savings to the NDIS, like they're savings, but they're not really savings to the nation. They're savings to the federal government.
15: Yeah, not because, savings to the taxpayer.
16: Because that money, they're going to turn around to the states and say, well, you've got to run this autism program around because we ain't doing it anymore. So there'll be billions of dollars that the state spends.
15: And it's a clever bit of politicking as well, because if the services are reduced in the eyes that of those that receive them, the federal government will say, we'll take it up with the state government.
16: Well, I know. It'll be a question. Don't ring Mark Butler. Ring Blair Boyer.
15: Yeah, exactly right.
16: He's in charge of that now.
15: Yeah, yeah.
17: From the coast to the outback, if you're planning a road trip, Ned McHenry will help you get there. Join Ned every Thursday at 11 a.m. with Graham Goodings for On the Road with Ned. 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Dreaming of a bargain holiday? 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
29: I tell you what, any boss who sacks anyone for not turning up to die is a bum.
16: Matt.
15: It's real, automated louver weather at the moment, raining and fog, and sometimes it's dry. Those louvers are working overtime. You need them. The louvers in politics are working overtime as well. Matt, good morning.
30: Good morning, Will. Good morning, David. I'd just like to say hi to the good folk at the Flagstaff Hotel, where the Abrahams dined last night for one of the Grandies' birthdays. The little Grandies call it the Flaggy.
16: Flaggy.
30: The Flaggy. It's fantastic. sort of suburban pub. And it's got soundproof sort of children's play, you know, like great big one of those.
16: Oh, really?
30: Yeah, with a TV in it and the chairs bolted to the floor. But the dining area is spaced, you know, you're not all jammed in.
15: So it sounds like it's just been redone.
30: Yeah, I think it's been redone recently. As you know, like down the road across from the cemetery, you've got the panorama.
16: Yeah,
30: the big
16: Hurley
30: pub, which looks pretty spectacular. But a flaggy, you know, and that's, it was great. And I'm sitting there thinking, well, this is, you know, a lot of people talk about, you know, our fine dining in Adelaide. And I know there's some brilliant places like McGill Estate and all that sort of stuff. But when you're sitting in a pub like that on a, you know, Wednesday night, and you look around and you think, well, this is sort of really Adelaide.
16: Mm. Yeah, totally.
30: You know, it's like, you know, I say to people, if you want to see what Adelaide's really like, don't go to the Festival Theatre to watch what is it? The Circle? The Ring? Whatever.
15: The Ring's that horror movie, isn't it?
30: Anyway, I don't know.
16: No, Wagner's Ring Cycle.
30: That'll do, yeah. Wagner. Yeah. Or Wagner, I used to call him for many years. you know, I'd go to Café de Villiers. You know, and you got bridal parties there, people at netball, you know.
16: Mm. Pubs are great. It's like putting on an old pair of slippers. But, like, my sister worked at the Marion. Our family hotels growing up were the Tonsley and the Marion, Warradale Arms. Just got such fond memories of, like, the salad bar at the Warradale.
30: Salad bar with a... the end of the salad crumb bar was the Perspex screen over them, wasn't it? But anyway...
16: Yeah, they're few and far between these days. Mm. COVID finished them off.
30: Yeah, I know.
16: Don't touch the tongs.
30: Stand back. Anyway, we're in an interesting period at the moment because we've got the state budget coming up. I had a text from Pirate Pete who's about to head out into the briny blue off eBay or Encounter Bay, saying that Peter Malinauskas was on Carl Stefanovic's podcast this morning, which is an interesting one for him. I mean, there's no local votes in that for him, is there at all?
15: No. And he's following Pete Evans, who was the last guest on. So it's a tough act to follow.
16: Has the Premier started selling lava lamps?
30: Is he a cook or something? Is the Premier become
15: he's not. He's not. He's been doing his own research.
30: That's right.
15: The Premier.
16: Carl Stefanovic is one of those... Carl Stefanovic is one of those Eastern States blokes who has a man crush on our Premier. And there's a lot of them. Because remember when we were down at the Elder Park?
15: And he was heckling us.
16: Yeah.
15: Carl Stefanovic,
16: the
15: Premier.
16: I think Carl had come directly from the Barossa Valley for the show that morning. Yeah. But came up and he's going, how good's Adelaide? How good's Mallee? How good's Gather Round? You know, Eddie McGuire's the same. Like, there's a whole bunch of those blokes who are all sports mad.
30: Yeah.
16: Who just love him.
30: This tends to happen with interstate people who come, you know, interstate media people who are in bubbles, I suppose, in the big smoke. I remember Fran Kelly, from when she was hosting Radio National Breakfast, she was in town one day and deigned to speak to us, and David and me, and she said, Mike Rand, you know, he's sort of like a Renaissance man, isn't he? And I said, sorry? What? Leonardo da Vinci or something. Anyway, maybe in her eyes he is. Well, definitely in her eyes. But they do become besotted with leaders in Adelaide, generally Labor, I think Labor leaders, who they see as sort of special. And Malinauskas has that effect. There's no doubt about that. And,
16: Everything's relative in politics, though, because if talking about the Victorian media, I mean, it was a bit like someone coming from Venezuela to Australia and going, wow, this is good. You know, if your premiers have been Dan Andrews and now Jacinta Allen, it's not hard to look like you're, you know, John F. Kennedy by comparison.
15: It's not going to, I mean, I don't necessarily think this is the motivation, but it doesn't help him beat the allegation of a potential future federal political run, does it, doing Sydney-based podcasts?
30: Exactly.
16: Well, what's your read? Is anything going on with Albo, Matt? Like, you look around the country... And there's a few...
30: Well, you mean the lights are on, no one's home.
16: Well, more... There's many more conservative Labor figures. Chris Minns in New South Wales, Roger Cook in Western Australia.
30: So two very successful premiers in terms of election wins who have come out and... Chris Minns has come out and effectively endorsed the Liberal policy of... indexing income tax brackets, which is something that all governments should have done and should do.
15: Mm.
30: And Roger Cook, a huge mining state, has come out with a calling for a carve-out beyond the tech companies for capital gains tax. The capital gains tax, sort of the loss of those exemptions in the budget. So there's two premiers, and sitting in the middle, you know, sort of geographically, is Peter Malinauskas, who's on Carl Stefanovic talking about trust, I think, this morning. But he hasn't bobbed his head. I mean, we've got some significant mining here that will be affected. You've got Olympic Dam. You've got the iron ore mine. It's a very important part of the Whyalla set up there, the sale process. Well, he hasn't said boo to a goose really yet on that. So that's, I think, would be an interesting question for our Premier on the budget. But on Anthony Albanese, you're thinking,
16: well,
30: what?
16: I don't know. There are a few senior Labor figures starting to think that they've pulled the wrong reins with a lot of the policy changes that they made in the budget.
30: Yeah.
16: It feels like it.
30: Yeah, and yet we're told, and Samantha Maiden's written about this in the Advertiser this morning, that the government's quite relaxed about it, that this is all going to plan, that Jim Chalmers and Anthony Albanese always expected this reaction, but they're quite happy that most people seem to be worried not about negative gearing, according to them, but about the capital gains tax changes. Well, that's not my reading of it. And this is the same government and the same leadership that were very relaxed and happy with how the Voice campaign was going. For an Indigenous voice to Parliament. And it just crashed and burned.
16: Win.
30: Yeah, yeah. Anthony Albanese, you know, I sometimes do wonder if he's in, well, I don't wonder. He is often in a bubble. He's often in a bubble. And there he was at the Victorian Labor Conference, you know, so this is his old happy hunting ground as a cradle to the grave left winger, Anthony Albanese. And he's making a joke about, I don't see ordinary people sitting around the kitchen table talking about, oh, why don't we set up a trust, you know, testamentary trust? And the audience laughed, you know, the Victorian Labor National Conference. And I thought, well, you could laugh at that, but there are quite a lot of tradies, if you talk to, who do sit around a kitchen table with their wives or partners discussing, well, we've got this business, we've got to set it up.
16: Yeah.
30: What do we do? And it's almost like they've set up – the budget was meant to be intergenerational, so it was the government saying, we don't give a stuff about baby boomers. Bugger them. They're not voting for us anyway, apparently. We want the young voters. So that was seen as a class warfare. But really, the budgets are drawing a class warfare between what the government sees as real wage earners and people who earn – income in other ways, as though they're two different classes, as though somebody who is earning a wage, you know, as a fly-in, fly-out worker, they might be a nurse, teachers, whatever, they're earning money. Well, apparently that's good. But if they're investing that money to make a bit more money, well, then they're not real workers, as though they're two separate classes. Well, they're not. They're, you know, we know it's the same sort of pool in Australia. And I think one of the things that Paul Keating and Bob Hawke did, but particularly Keating, inadvertently, is by the way they changed the economy here and liberated the economy in many ways by floating the dollar and all that sort of caper. I think they created a generation of Australians who are incredibly financially literate. My mum and dad never talked about, oh, I don't like the way the deficit's looking No, you know, because it's all sort of like a benevolent government there. We're here. We know what we're doing. We'll look after it for you. Whereas the Keating reforms set in train, I think, a whole generation of Australians who do, I'm not saying everyone, but I think many, many more. You know, I talk to our adult children about money, and they're a lot more sophisticated about it, a lot more careful, probably. They're certainly a lot more strategic about how they think about money. You know, given that the Abraham Credo has always been never pay full retail, that they are. And I think I don't think I'm alone in that. I mean, you can see that because there are people who are in the share market, young people who are in the share market investing to perhaps get a deposit for a home. Who
15: one in five. People under the age of 25, I think, under the age of 30, have invested in an ETF, an exchange-traded fund.
0: You know, that's,
15: a significant proportion of people who are now worse off. To your point, though, about...
0: Sorry.
15: I think there is something in the endeavour that the government has undertaken to try and remove... And this is where the language gets... This is tricky. To try and even out the tax burden between the wage earner and the investor. Because in their view, it's been tilted too much in favour of the investor for too long. I think that's with merit. But I imagine, and like most taxpayers would have said, well, we'll get there by cutting personal income tax.
0: Yeah, that's the other side of the equation.
15: But instead, we got there by raising the overall tax burden to sustain what is an unsustainable amount of government spending.
0: Yeah.
15: So I think it is not an endeavour without merit, but the way they've gone about it makes everyone rightly cynical.
0: Yeah, if you did this sweeping, these changes out of the blue, breaking election promises, and then turned around and said, but we are going to index income tax scales, okay? Mm. We're not going to be able to do it yet, but we will do it from 2028 or something like that or whatever. Then it would be... It'd almost be, you know, game over, I would think, for the opposition or coalition to mount an argument against it. People would probably put up with it.
15: Absolutely.
0: But and so the other thing that's happening is social media. If the government isn't looking at social media, it is absolutely awash with not just criticism but also advice from sort of real estate, you know, gurus, from accountants, people who really know their gear, sort of talking about it. I've never seen a reaction like it on social media to a budget. And if the government thinks, oh, they sit in their caucus meeting, no, this is all going swimmingly, well, you know, pull your head out of the clouds and have a look at how it's really going.
16: Mm. Yeah, totally.
15: Matt Abraham in the 5AA Breakfast Studio. Thanks to the wonderful people at Louver House. It's time to determine the week's biggest louver.
16: Matt.
0: Now, I have happily gone through my life believing that you can't get a little bit pregnant, but apparently you can. Dr. Anna Cody is a sex discrimination commissioner, and she was being quizzed by Senator Michaela Cash in the Senate on this new ruling, apparently, where you can be discriminated against. You can take action if you're a woman who's pregnant, or if you are a trans woman who is a biological male, you can be discriminated against for potential pregnancy. Have a listen to this.
1: I'm very confused. A biological male can't become pregnant.
2: But the grounds of pregnancy includes potential pregnancy as well as pregnancy.
1: But if they can't become pregnant, how can you then become potentially pregnant?
2: It's about the unlawful treatment by the employer. If someone is treated unfairly on the basis of pregnancy or potential pregnancy, then that is unlawful discrimination on the basis of pregnancy.
1: So if a bloke came in and they said, are you going to have children?
0: Well, the answer to that is if a bloke came in who wasn't a trans woman, biological male, and said, oh, yeah, I wouldn't mind having children, you know, like with my wife or partner, they couldn't be... That wouldn't count. They wouldn't get protected.
15: Oh.
0: No.
15: So it's only the bit you were saying, I'm thinking of transitioning and then I might become pregnant.
0: Well, you can't. You can't.
15: Like, well, yeah, I know I can't, but it doesn't sound like it matters much.
16: This happened at that parliamentary inquiry here into stillbirth, where the person from SA Health said at the start, I just want to let everyone know that in the spirit of inclusion, when we talk about these issues today, we're including all people, including trans women.
0: Yes.
16: Like, well, hang on. A trans woman, a man who has become a woman, can never go through the anguish directly, personally, of losing a child.
0: No. So they're biological male. They can't have children. But anyway, because you can be a little bit pregnant now, if you're a bloke, I'm giving Dr. Anna Cody a half louver.
15: Half a louver.
16: Okay.
0: A little bit of a louver.
15: A little bit of a louver.
0: Now, this is the man of the moment, Chris Bowen, of course, and he's been questioned by Nat Barr on morning telly, who he, throughout the interview, called Mel. That always goes over well.
16: Mel Doyle. She's been off the show for about 15 years.
0: But anyway, how his department, public servants, spent almost half a million dollars in 2 months on flights for COP,
30: the big climate thing, including business class flights to Fiji, which is only 3 hours away. This was his explanation.
3: There's always a value for money assessment given to every travel. You know, whether they should go, whether it can be done virtually, etc. These travel costs right across the government and governments of all persuasions in all departments are always worthy of investigation and scrutiny. Don't mind that at all. But they'll always happen. There'll always be public servants travelling representing our country. Now, Fiji is a very important country in our region, Mel.
30: Yes, Nat. You know, when I was listening to the whole thing of that, and I was thinking of what Pauline Hanson said at the press conference. Shut up! Mm. But anyway, he's our biggest louver for the week with a solid 7 out of 10.
4: You take home the title of the biggest
5: louver.
15: Magnificent work. Biggest louver of the week is Chris Bowen.
30: Yes.
15: The Federal Energy Minister. Matt, great to have you in.
16: Great work.
30: Pleasure.
15: Mate. Look out for that fog.
16: See you at the budget next Tuesday, too.
30: Beautiful. We'll be there.
16: Can't wait.
6: SA. 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
5: A shower or two and a top of 17 today with the 6 o'clock news. Good morning, I'm Alice Burton.
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5: Four survivors have been rescued from a flooded cave in Laos a day after another was pulled out. The five men had been trapped for more than a week after becoming stuck while looking for gold. There were emotional scenes as those stuck managed to make their way above ground. South Australian cave diver Josh Richards, who has helped with the rescue, says it's been extremely challenging.
14: It's incredibly challenging getting to the survivors, to be honest with you. This is an extremely small cave. It is very muddy. When you do finally reach the water, there is absolutely zero visibility because it's just essentially diving in coffee.
5: Police have fined a driver who pulled into a safety arrestabed on the southeastern freeway at Crafers West overnight. Highway Patrol was called just after 7 after reports a Toyota SUV had driven into the ramp. The 58-year-old Walkley Heights man told officers he'd stopped to check his doors were closed. The SUV was towed and the driver issued a $450 expiation notice. Police are reminding motorists emergency ramps are for genuine emergencies only. Travel industry leaders want the federal government to lower its travel warning for major Middle Eastern transit hubs. The Australian Travel Industry Association says the alert affects travellers simply wanting to transit through key airports. The push comes as thousands of Australians prepare to head off on Euro's summer holidays. New research from the University of Sydney has found scuba diving in Southeast Asia is less environmentally sustainable than first thought. Researchers looking at the behaviour of divers across the Philippines and Indonesia found many were often damaging coral reefs unwittingly. Lead researcher Dr. Bin Lee says divers need to take better care.
17: When you're underwater, you really have to realise and recognise the fact that scuba diving is potentially a way in which you might be harming the environments that you're there to enjoy.
5: Also, briefly, the US, UK and Australia say they will develop underwater drone technology to protect undersea cables as part of the AUKUS pact. And the Oscar-winning editor of the original Star Wars film, Marcia Lucas, has died at the age of 80. Now turning to 5AA sport, and in the AFL, the Magpies fought hard at Marvel Stadium last night against the Bulldogs, but couldn't quite catch up to the Dogs, who secured the blockbuster clash by less than a goal. The Dockers have found themselves premiership favourites after their 11th consecutive win. The latter leaders beat Brisbane by 25 points in a fiery clash at the Gabba. And tensions building ahead of the Bombers' first match this afternoon following Brad Scott's sacking. It'll be a tough ask for Essendon after a tumultuous week. The club's psychologist and assistant coach have also walked out. Meanwhile, it could be season over for Port Adelaide captain Connor Rosey. He's expected to see a nerve specialist this week after ongoing pain following a hamstring injury back in March. In the French Open, Australia's Daria Katsinkina has been knocked out by world number one Aryna Sabalenka. She put up a tough fight in the second but said she struggled to acclimatise to the weather.
18: I think why players are struggling is because we're all coming from the tournaments where the weather was like 15 degrees, not more than 20. And then when you go from plus 20 to 32, the jump is too big. So your body is not adapted. That was one of the main problems.
5: And Paris Saint-Germain have beat Arsenal on penalties to win the Champions League final in Budapest 4-3. That's sport. Now checking 5AA traffic.
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19: Watch for urgent sewer works on McGill Road near Ballantyne Street at McGill, while emergency waterworks are causing delays on Phillip Highway near Oldham Road at Elizabeth South and Cross Road near Hill Avenue at Cumberland Park. Getting busy South Terrace between West Terrace and Morfitt Street. JB Hi-Fi has crazy deals this weekend, like 40% off a Samsung Galaxy S25 Edge phone. Smash to $11.99, only at JB. That's Adelaide's most accurate traffic on 5AA.
5: To the 5AA forecast. overcast, a shower or two and 17 today. Showers and windy, 20 tomorrow. Showers and windy and down to 18 for Tuesday, and showers and a top of 17 for Wednesday. Right now it's 12 degrees on 5AA, Always Adelaide.
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0: Well, if that song didn't get you out of bed to get on the phones, 8223 0000, I don't know what did, what will. That is, I still enjoy that song. It's just such a, just a happy song, isn't it? The reason why I'm playing Wannabe by Spice Girls, and that was released in 1996, is on this day in 1998, so only together 2 years, Jerry Halliwell, a.k.a. Ginger Spice, announced that she was leaving the Spice Girls, citing exhaustion. Despite days of scrutiny and speculation by the media, fans around the globe were left stunned by the news. The four remaining members commenced the North American leg of their Spice World tour and released their final album, Forever, in 2000. Before having an 8-year break, and I don't think they really ever came back, did they? After that other album. Was there a time where you, I'm just trying to think, what was the, I'm talking about, sorry, I'm trying to get my head around this. Singers leaving, not dying or anything, is, but whereas the a time where a singer left a band and you're like, oh no. Just trying to think of another moment where this happened and they were replaced. Like I said, not death, because we know there's sadly quite a few of them, but was there one of your favourite bands where the lead singer left? I can't think of anything at the moment. I'm sure there's a few. But give me a call and remind me, 8223 0000. I know it is cold and miserable out there. It's only going to get worse. Today is probably the day to get out and about and do your chores and get in the garden, and we'll chat gardening with Michael Keelan after 7 o'clock. But, yeah, it looks like it's going to be pretty rough Monday, Tuesday, the main day. So we'll check in with weather in a little bit to find out exactly what is happening. But I think you're okay. Let's have a look. Showers. Well, that I was going to say, you think you're okay to go to the Sandfall today? You might need an umbrella, because there's only predicting 2 mils of rain today, but it did rain when I was leaving. So today we've got Panthers and Sturt, McGain Stadium, Cooper Stadium, Redlegs, Eagles, Roosters and Tigers, Revo Fitness. Centre there. Oh, Oval. Yep. So give me a call. Got a few things to talk about. It is sunny Sunday. I don't think you need, you'll be able to guess what my sunny Sunday might be. Probably one of the biggest stories of today. Let's quickly chat to Peter. Hello, Peter.
1: Good morning, early bird. How are you?
0: I'm okay. How are you going? Thanks for ringing.
1: Me, oh, any time you get up with the reggae music and get that about, you know, what it's all about.
0: Yes.
1: Is that what you need to get you going, is it?
0: I just like music. You know, okay. I'm a music fan, so you didn't have children, so I don't know if Spice Girls were in your wheelhouse.
1: No. And a lot of music is better visually than the music itself.
0: Yeah.
1: I think maybe a lot of people get up and dance to that.
0: Yeah.
1: Seeing the film clip.
0: Yeah, yes.
1: So, and you know, I mean, that's what it's all about.
0: Interesting fact about that film clip. It was filmed in one take. So they were obviously dancing around, but it was all in one take. Could you imagine if they stuffed up the one take? They'd have to start again. I don't know how long that took to film that.
1: Is that the one where they go up the staircase?
0: Yes, yes. So it was done in one filming. Didn't cut anything. It was one, and they was following them around. Anyway,
1: okay. That's all right. I've got two for you anyway.
0: Good.
1: But were those five girls? Was it? Were they originally dancers beforehand?
0: They were probably a mixture of everything, of singing and dancing. Maybe. Some of them were, some of them weren't, but then they were put together by, Simon Fuller? That's how a lot of these bands were, like Backstreet Boys and NSYNC, put together by people. And they probably never.
1: Did you mean Simon Cowell?
0: No, Simon Fuller. Yeah, I know. Simon Cowell was a manager, a music manager, so he probably managed the label, but Simon Fuller was the actual guy, and I think he put Westlife together as well. So, and it's like the Kylie Minogue thing. Remember Stock Aitken and Waterman? They I mean, they were
1: good
0: songwriters. And yeah, it's interesting how.
1: Yeah,
0: how,
1: and they sorry, I keep interrupting.
0: No,
1: I don't mean to.
0: No, all good.
1: And he also did some of the English guys.
0: Yes, correct.
1: Yeah. So my two for you is Lindsay Buckingham from Fleetwood Mac.
0: See, he had a great voice, Lindsay Buckingham.
1: Oh, he was brilliant with Stevie Nicks.
0: Well, because they were together, like, weren't they? Stevie Nicks
1: plus the guitar. Yeah,
0: there was a couple. Yeah, right. Yes,
1: They had their own band, and then was it Neil Finn took his role over? One of the guys from Split End.
0: Neil Finn? No. I think Neil and Tim, they were always part of Split Ends, and then when they broke up, he created Crowded House, I think. Someone will correct me.
1: So, all right, so someone from an Australian group took
0: New Zealand.
1: Over.
0: I know, we'd love to claim them as their own, but they are from New Zealand.
1: Yeah, but I'm saying someone from Australia, and I thought it was Split Ends, took Lindsay Buckingham's spot over.
0: Oh, no, that was years later, though, wasn't it? Yeah, I think he did a tour with them. Hey, I just thought of one then, and it's just left my mind.
1: Well, I've got another one for you. John Farnham took over Glenn Shorrock's spot on Little River Band.
0: Yes, that's exactly what I was thinking, yes.
1: Oh, two great minds.
0: Yeah.
1: So we'll take it.
0: Julie's just sent a message through. David Lee Roth from Van Halen was replaced by Sammy Hagar. Ah, yes. You're a Van Halen person, Peter?
1: Yeah. Jump.
0: Yeah. And then Sammy Hagar. I really liked Sammy Hagar. He had a great voice and some really good songs after Van Halen. Someone else has said Lou Gramm from Foreigner. I mean, how Lou Gramm's voice is amazing, was replaced by Kelly Hansen. Wasn't a patch on Lou. Yeah, I agree with you there.
1: So, you know, there's some brilliant songs around, and I'm going to be nosy. Your alarm clock, is it a buzz or music?
0: Music.
1: Is it a Tweety bird?
0: Yeah, music.
1: Oh, that'll do. That's all right. That's okay. No worries.
0: It is.
1: You said you're a music man.
0: Yeah. What about you? Do you buzz or music?
1: No, I buzz. But there's some brilliant songs around, and I'm going to be nosy. Your alarm clock, is it a buzz or music?
0: Music.
1: Is it a Tweety bird?
0: Yeah, music.
1: Oh, that'll do.

0: 7 hours sleep, so it depends on what time I go to bed is when I wake up. Like this morning, I woke up at 4:30 because I went to bed at up past nine, so I'm all ready to go. So it's just the rest of the music that keeps you going for the rest of the day.
1: Yeah, exactly. What's on your playlist today?
0: Nothing.
1: Nothing. Five double A.
0: Oh, yeah. And then I'll go out and get a paper and then watch the footy shows, a couple of footy shows, and then perhaps watch the races this afternoon. Bunch day today because of the weather, but everyone's got their own thing.
1: Exactly.
0: But,
1: well, you have a good day, Peter, and thanks for reminding me of Fleetwood Mac. It's a good one.
0: No worries. Okay, thank you very much, and you yourself. Thank you.
1: Thank you. Lindsay Buckingham, remember, because it's my childhood, Holiday Road. He sung that from the Lampoon's Vacation movies. Mark says, Spice Girls, no way, a Spice Rack sings better. Come on, Mark, they were very popular. I mean, Mel C and Mel B were really, really strong singers. Baby wasn't too bad, but gosh, they were popular at the time, very, very popular. Hello, Mark.
2: Good morning, Angie. How are you?
1: I'm good. How's things?
2: Very good. Let's go a little bit closer to home, hey, with the Little River Band and John Farnham replacing Glenn Shorrock.
1: Peter said that one. That is a good one. But both really strong voices.
2: Yeah.
1: But he, and that's the thing. But
2: well, it was a marriage.
1: But did you think, Mark, that I think John Farnham did just as good because of his voice?
2: Oh, it was a marriage made in heaven.
1: Yeah, wasn't
2: it? He was looking to start a career again, I would say. And poor old Little River Band suffered from the American influence as well.
1: Yeah.
2: And I think that sort of pulled them apart a little bit for a while there until they found their way again.
1: Yeah. Good band, though.
2: Oh, you know, great timeless songs, as far as I'm concerned.
1: Yeah, exactly. Oh, that's a good one. I like that. Thank you, Mark.
2: No, thank you.
1: Thank you very much. Thank you. Yeah, so singers that were replaced in bands, not because of they died, because there was some kind of issue. I'm sure there's a couple more around. I'm just trying to think. Let me know. 8223 0000.
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5: It is 22 minutes past six. Keep your calls coming. Singers that lead singers, lead vocalists that have been replaced in bands, if there was conflict or for whatever reason, give me a call, 8223 0000, and it's Sunny Sunday. Any lovely things you've heard around the world locally that have made you feel nice? What about good customer service? Did a good deed? Let me know, 8223 0000. Well, I think today, and I will check with my next guest, it's probably the day to get out in the garden and do stuff before it hits for the next 2 days. We're bracing, Michael Conway, Bureau of Meteorology. We are bracing. What's going to happen?
6: Yeah, there's going to be a few showers today that might affect your gardening plans.
5: Oh, so okay.
6: If you wear your wellies, it might be, you wouldn't be too bad. A raincoat perhaps.
5: We've got the Sandful footy this afternoon. Do you think that's going to be a bit of a washout or people can still go?
6: No, they're only going to be light showers today.
5: Okay.
6: Yeah, pretty much through the whole Adelaide area, but only 2 to 5 probably is typical for today. But the showers will really ramp up as this low pressure system that's bringing severe weather to WA very quickly moves over. It's bringing severe weather to WA tonight, and then very quickly moves over in one day to be near us tomorrow. So the winds will be ramping up on Monday morning to northerlies around 45 kilometres an hour. That sort of range may be stronger, and there may be warnings put out if it reaches that higher level for perhaps for exposed regions, perhaps getting damaging winds tomorrow. But look out for that one. But there will be some showers about for tomorrow. So we're looking at roughly about 5 to 15 about the plains around Adelaide and 15 to 25 in the hills for Monday, and similar again for Tuesday. So a wet sort of period coming up.
5: So those winds Monday morning, how long will they last for? Will they just be Monday morning, or will it be over Tuesday as well?
6: Over Tuesday as well. So, unlikely to be severe on Tuesday, but still quite windy. Okay. And the winds will be coming around to west southwesterlies on Tuesday as the low moves further over Vic.
5: And
6: then
5: it's still predicted a fair bit of rain Thursday and Friday as well.
6: Yeah, that's right. So wet week coming up. There's too much happening in the short term, but there's likely to be showers in the westerly winds that follow with a series of weak cold fronts coming through, but not as much as Monday and Tuesday, two to five millimetres typically for most days through there until next weekend.
5: Michael, when am I going to get my washing done? I don't know when. Probably have to put it all in the dryer, I think.
6: Get an airing rack, yeah. I don't know. That's all we do, put it in the house.
5: Hey, Michael, question without notice, and you're probably just going through the figures still. I had early word that rainfall for May, obviously it's the last day of May, could possibly be above average. What are you hearing?
6: That's right. So I've got it right here in front of me. We've got to the 30th of May, 71 millimetres for West Terrace, and the average being 67. So it's above the average for May. Yeah. And with the rain we're having today, we'll be actually t- till 9 a.m. It will go even further above. So yeah, slightly above average for May.
5: Well, that's good because obviously we're speaking at the end of beginning of the year, or end of last year, beginning of the year, wherein the farmers were struggling. So hopefully there'll be has been enough rain for them to get through the crop season. All right, Michael, thank you so much.
6: No worries. Have a good one.
5: You too. Michael Conway, Bureau of Meteorology. Alice, hello. How are you?
7: I'm well, Angie. I had to race out to my clothesline yesterday. I had the sheets hanging out and then the rain just came down. Yes, I don't have a dryer, so I'll be much like you this week, having to juggle when we do our washing.
5: Well, I bought a washer dryer because...
7: Good idea.
5: Outside where the clothesline is, there's very little cover. So when I moved into my place, I'm like, I think I'm going to need a washer dryer.
7: Yes.
5: And I don't have a lot of room, so it's quite a fancy one. It sort of steam dries it, so it's quite good.
7: Oh, very nice. Anything that steams your clothing to stop us from ironing.
5: Correct,
7: all about that.
5: Correct.
7: But look, great news that we've woken up to today about those four survivors who have been rescued from that flooded cave in Laos. I mean, wow, it's just mind-boggling how the divers can contort their bodies through these cave systems.
5: Yeah.
7: Our South Australian diver, Josh Richards, obviously has been over there assisting with the rescue, saying it's like diving through coffee.
5: I know. So there's seven of them, five are out, there's two missing.
7: Two
5: so
7: missing.
5: Either it could be a sad ending or they might just be stuck somewhere.
7: Let's hope that are stuck and they can be rescued like the others. But a remarkable story all the same.
5: Could you imagine?
7: I can't. I mean, I'm claustrophobic at the best of times. Mm. I couldn't think of anything worse. I was once stuck in a lift when I was
5: very young
7: in Adelaide. Mm-hmm. Yes. And ever since then, I've felt quite...
5: For how long were you stuck in the lift for?
7: Not very long. It was really funny. We were coming out of a car park with my parents and Mum and Dad went out and the doors closed and I was stuck in there.
5: As a kid.
7: As a child. So not only did I lose my parents, but I was in there by myself.
5: Oh, no.
7: So I think I went down and then went back up and then Dad was there waiting for me.
5: Oh,
7: so
5: see, that would have been scary as a child.
7: Yes.
5: I never forget once I went to a bathroom. My mum was waiting. But I couldn't. I was too short to reach.
7: To wash your hands?
5: No, to reach the latch
7: door.
5: To get it unlocked.
7: Oh.
5: And I'm like jumping and trying to get this. I'm going, Mum.
7: Did you try to
5: get
7: underneath or not?
5: I think in the end, someone came and opened it from the outside. I still remember that.
7: You remember those defining moments,
5: probably only
7: don't
5: like
7: you?
5: Six or something. Yes.
7: I'm sure some of your listeners might have some moments they want to share
5: being
7: as
5: stuck.
7: Well, too.
5: Oh, yeah.
7: But also making news, something interesting, a second pillar of the AUKUS agreement. So the United States, Australia and the UK have unveiled this new project, which will see unmanned underwater drones developed to protect undersea cables to boost defence capabilities. Undersea drones. You know, I thought flying drones were pretty remarkable, but drones that go under the ocean, bizarre.
5: Yeah, if you're swimming, you don't want to come face to face with one of them. You're like, what is that? It's a weird looking shark.
7: No. Yeah, absolutely. So I'll have that coming up for you too. But also there's a big international dog show on today.
5: Oh, yes. Someone sent that through yesterday.
7: Yes, it's a
5: four-day
7: event. Dogs of all shapes and sizes, 1,100 dogs, 200 breeds. I just don't know where it's being held. If someone can help us out with that, I've been on their website.
5: Well, a listener sent it through yesterday. So if that listener is listening, if they could send it or if I can find it, I'll let you know.
7: But if you're a dog person, I love going along to some of those dog shows because you come face to face with some really cute characters.
5: I'll let you run into the newsroom let you know. Oh, it is at... I'll let you know.
7: All right, great.
5: I found something, but I'll find out exactly. Thank you very much, Alice. That underwater drone thing is very James Bond, isn't it? Or Austin Powers, whichever way you're going to look at it. And I'm looking at this dog show. If anyone knows where it actually is, because it doesn't... The list I've got, it doesn't have where it is. But we'll find out. But if you're a dog fan... You can get your dog fixed by going there. All right, 822-300-00. Keep the calls coming. Talking about a lot of different things, including singers that left. Someone just sent a heap of singers through, which I will read out, but we're not talking about ones that died, ones that were replaced. 822-300-00.
4: 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This is 5AA News, always Adelaide.
7: A shower or two and a top of 17 today with the 6.30 News. Good morning, I'm Alice Burton.
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7: Australia's Defence Minister has sounded the alarm over a new battlefield emerging under the seabed. Richard Marles has told an Asian security summit there's been an alarming number of attacks on underwater cables. It's forced Australia, the US and the UK to invest in underwater drones. The minister has called on Beijing to come clean about what's really going on while being cautious not to level direct accusations.
9: Striking that several cables have been severed across the Baltic and the Taiwan Strait since November of 2024. Now, maybe all of these were accidents, but even if they were, it highlights the vulnerability of this crucial part of the globe's infrastructure.
7: There's been emotional scenes in Laos as four more trapped villagers were reunited with loved ones after a harrowing 10 days trapped in a flooded cave. Exhausted miners crawled from the cave entrance one by one, some collapsing from exhaustion and relief. Two men are still unaccounted for, but officials say they've explored most of the tunnels and haven't found any other survivors or bodies. Freed former underworld kingpin Tony Mockbell is reportedly at war with betting giant Tabcorp. Carolee Katsanbanis has more.
10: Revelations today that the gambling giant refused to pay him a $5,400 winning bet and banned him from its premises and betting apps. News Corp reporting that Mr. Mockbell is seeking legal advice over the payment and bans, with associates saying he is furious that Tabcorp had been happy to take his money on horses that lost, but moved to exclude him when he won. Tabcorp has refused to comment on his case.
7: And travel industry leaders want the federal government to lower its travel warning for major Middle Eastern transit hubs. The Australian Travel Industry Association says the alert affects travellers simply wanting to transit through key airports. The push comes as thousands of Australians prepare to head off on Euro summer holidays. Turning to 5AA sport, and in the soccer, there's been a thrilling end to the Champions League final in Budapest, which ran into extra time. PSG narrowly defeated Arsenal 4-3 in a penalty shootout. In the AFL, Richmond coach Adam Uzay didn't hide his disappointment last night, saying the Tigers are a long way away from where he wants them to be, following a brutal reality check against Sydney. The Swans claimed a 114-point lead, Charlie Curnow booting 8 goals. All eyes will be on Perth tonight when the beleaguered Bombers take on resurgent Eagles. It'll be interim coach Deal Solomon's first test following Brad Scott's sacking. In the Sandfall, Central District has claimed its first win with a 10-point triumph against West Adelaide yesterday. Today, South Adelaide play Sturt, Norwood take on Woodville West Torrens, and North Adelaide face Geelong. And the Adelaide Thunderbirds will today clash against the Melbourne Vixens in what is being dubbed the biggest game of the Super Netball season. Adelaide will be looking to settle the score after their round 6 loss to the Vixens, their only defeat of the season. The game is at home to a sellout crowd. Turning to the 5AA forecast, a shower or two and 17 today, showers windy and 20 tomorrow, showers windy and 18 for Tuesday, and showers down to 17 on Wednesday. Right now, it's 13 degrees on 5AA, always Adelaide.
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5: It is 21 minutes to 7, 8223 0000. The dog show that Alice was talking about. It is the Dogs SA Winter International Show. Dogs everywhere. It is at David Roche Park, which is at Kilburn. So it is happening today as well. Starts from 9 o'clock. Oh, how's this? There's a pug club of SA. Little pugs everywhere. Very, very cute. There's a German short-haired pointer club. There's dog clubs all over the shop, but if you're interested in that one, it is on today, David Roche Park. Very, very good. We've been chatting about following the, on this day in 1998, Jerry Halliwell leaving the Spice Girls. We've been chatting about singers that have left or been replaced. Not death, not sadly because they've died, but because they've been replaced. Julie said early, and I had to play this, such a good song. Lou Graham from Foreigner was replaced. What a song.
20: For a girl like you to come into my life.
5: Yeah, Lou Graham. I'm not sure who Kelly Hansen is, but he was very good, wasn't he? Hello, Gary.
21: I've got one for you, but out of left field.
5: Good.
21: Iron Maiden. Bruce Dickinson left for about 6 years and then came back.
5: Ah, so did someone decent replace him?
21: His vocal, Blaze Bayley.
5: Was he good?
21: Oh, he was okay, and he did a couple of albums with him, but Bruce has been with him since he came back.
5: So, yes, I'm seeing this, Bruce Dickinson. Yeah, okay. No, that's a good one. Yeah. I like
21: another,
5: it.
21: Another one for you with Sammy Hagar. You said you liked his music. You ever seen a live show they did called Live Without a Net?
5: No, I haven't.
21: Try and find that.
5: All right.
21: If you like Sammy Hagar and Van Halen, that's excellent.
5: Yeah, the song, I don't have it in the system, the one I loved of his, I think it was from a movie, Dreams. That was so good. Good song.
21: Yeah, that was from...
5: It was in a movie, wasn't it?
21: Yeah, I think so, yeah.
5: Maybe the Power Rangers movie, I don't know. One of those really random ones, but good song.
21: I don't know, but yeah, they did another live album with Sammy called Right Here, Right Now.
5: Did you prefer him over David Lee Roth?
21: Yeah, I was actually really disappointed when they came to Australia and he'd already left the band.
5: Oh, yes.
21: By the time they came back, because they came back with, I can't remember his name, the lead singer from Extreme.
5: Yeah, yes, I know the band, the guy who used to have the really long hair.
21: Yeah, so yeah, I actually missed out and seeing him play with Sammy. But yeah. Anyway,
5: all right. No, they're good ones. I like it. Thank you, Gary.
21: No worries. Have a good day.
5: Thanks so much. You too. Let's go. Sue. Hello, Sue.
0: Good morning, Angie. How are you?
5: I'm well. How's things?
0: Good. Thank you. I'm a bit soggy, so excuse me if I have to cough all the time.
5: It's all right. You okay?
0: Yeah, it's just a bug that I've got. It seems to be worse at night, and so I'm not sleeping very well, but I'll live.
5: Because you lie down and everything congests, doesn't it?
0: I think so. My throat's really swollen, too, if I look down.
5: Oh, you poor thing. Oh, gosh.
0: You can't see Westland where you are, can you? You ought to see the moon. It's amazing.
5: I can't see anything because we've got tinted windows and it's dark. I can see lights from the city, from the buildings, but that's it. Yeah, I thought it was yesterday. Yesterday there was, it was pretty bright when I woke up.
0: And it's really nice. And it's just going yellow because it's about to set, so it's very nice.
5: Lovely.
0: But that's not why I rang.
5: It's okay.
0: I did have a music thing to mention, but first of all, thank you very much because yesterday we heard that Sturt and South were playing and it was down here. And see, Lynn Barracks for Sturt and I Barracks for South, but we thought it was yesterday. So now I know what we're going to do today. Go to footy.
5: So what happens in that? Someone's going to go home happy.
0: neither of us is really fanatical about it, but yeah.
5: I mean, there might be a few showers, but it's not too bad today. Are you the Sturt fan or is Lynn?
0: No, Lynn, yeah, I'm South.
5: See, my Nana was a Sturt fan. I still remember she would go to the game, she'd wear a scarf, have a little Sturt pin. I think she was a member.
0: Yeah. I was a West Adelaide kid because my dad and my grandfather played for them, but then I went to a Western South game once. And the spectators were horrible, so I switched over to South and I've been South ever since.
5: They were very passionate.
0: Absolutely. But that's not why I rang. I just quickly, a music thing.
5: Yes.
0: It's not someone who left the band, but you played the Spice Girls, so I wasn't really a fan of it. I like their music.
5: Yeah.
0: Mel C, when she went out on her own and did that song, Never Be the Same Again.
5: Never Be the Same Again.
0: Well done, Angie.
5: Yeah, that was a good song. Yeah.
0: And in tune, I can't do that.
5: And she did a song with Bryan Adams, didn't she? Baby, when you're gone.
0: Or something?
5: Yes.
0: Yeah, that's it. Yeah. I really like her. And as I said, I wasn't really a Spice Girls fan, but that particular song I liked because I liked my situation in life at the time. But that one with him was really good.
5: She's living in Australia now because she's got an Australian partner.
0: Oh, wow.
5: Yeah, so she's got
0: not me.
5: Not new music. music. She has got new music. And was she on The Voice or one of those shows, The Australian Voice? But
0: that's right.
5: I've seen interviews with her and she seems really nice. I've never interviewed a Spice Girl, but she seems lovely.
0: I'm going to stalk her. I'll stalk her for you.
5: No, I think she's living in Sydney. And I think she's almost permanently here, but from what I gather, she spends a lot more time here than... maybe she's waiting for her child to finish school and then maybe move over here permanently. So that'd be good.
0: Yeah.
5: She might come to Adelaide one day, get her in.
0: Yeah, she might.
5: Get Sue
0: in. I'm on my second Red Bull already, so I'll be flying around the road.
5: You are going to be flying for sure. All right. Yeah. Thank you.
0: Thanks, Andy.
5: Take care of yourself. Thank you.
0: Thank you very much.
5: Thank you. Now, someone else sent a message here. Yeah, Jeff and someone else. Yeah, this is a good one. Phil Collins from Genesis replaced Peter Gabriel. I mean, both amazing.

0: didn't, and someone will correct me, do you remember Paul Carrick? He was in, was he in Mike and the Mechanics, who obviously were a breakaway from, well, still the same band members of Genesis. Did someone replace Paul Carrick, or did Paul Carrick replace someone in Mike and the Mechanics? Yes, this is my 80s knowledge. Or did he leave? Because he or was, yes. Tell me what you remember about Paul Carrick and Mike and the Mechanics. They were good too, weren't they? I mean, Genesis were a fantastic band with Peter Gabriel and with Phil Collins. Just trying to see if we've got any Mike and the Mechanics in the system. Hang on, Neil, sorry, I'm getting distracted by all this really good music. I remember my brother had the Mike and the Mechanics CD. Yeah, good song. It was only a little bit of it, but it was good. It was going to be longer than that. Hello, Neil.
1: Hi,
0: yeah. How are you?
1: Okay, good, thank you. How are you?
0: Good, thank you.
1: Good, great singing before.
0: Thank you. I try. I'm not. I just like music, you know.
1: I wasn't sure about Clean if he left the band or.
0: No, he died sadly. But then my fave did a bit of a Queen. I'm just trying to find it in the system. I don't think it's in the system. George Michael, he did Five Live with them. So he did a sort of special tours. But then was it Adam, the guy from America? Yeah, Adam Lambert was touring with them. But that was sadly because Freddie Mercury died.
1: Yeah. You said the River Band, didn't
0: Little River Band, yes. Yeah. Any female ones, Neil? We haven't come up with any female.
1: Not Bardell.
0: Oh, besides Jerry Halliwell. Sorry, did you say that again?
1: Not Bardell. I'm not sure.
0: Bardot?
1: Yeah.
0: No. I think they might have broken up. Does anyone remember Bardot? I remember Bardot because they were. Remember that show, Pop Stars? I think Jackie O was one of the judges. And I actually saw Bardo in concert. They were really good. They were really, really good. But I think one of the girls was replaced because there was an issue with shoplifting or something like that. But, yeah, they were excellent in concert, I must say. Isn't it random you go to these concerts and you think, oh, they're very good. Now, another one someone has sent through, and I'm just trying to find the information on that. Journey. Remember Journey? Steve Perry? He left and they replaced him.

0: people have been sending through Black Sabbath. So it was obviously Aussie. And then, his larger-than-life personality had developed into erratic behaviour in the 80s. To avoid potential extinction, the band replaced him with another legendary frontman, Ronnie James. Does anyone know Ronnie James? Was he as good as Ozzy? And obviously then Ozzy came back. Another one here, Faith No More. Remember that band? Chuck Mosley. Mike Patton replaced Chuck Mosley in 1988 after he was fired due to erratic behaviour. And I suppose you sort of can't put up with that erratic behaviour because they've got tours to do and they have to please the fans and, yes. All right. They're good. Keep them coming after the break. Sunny Sundays. Want your sunny Sundays too? Have you seen anything lovely around the world, around the state, around your suburb? Something you enjoyed? Good customer service? Good deed? Let us know. 8223 0000.
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0: It is coming up to 5 minutes to 7, 8223 0000. Mark says, Karen Knowles replaced Judith Durham as the Seekers. My dad loved them. Thank you very much. Now, Frank M just had to run out for a second, so I pop you straight on the air. Hi, Frank.
11: Good morning, Angie. Well, you were talking about, have you heard of anyone doing a good deed? Well, I can tell you a good deed I did.
0: Lovely. Tell me.
11: When we're at Strathalbyn, my wife and I, we were going up there to look at one of the antique stores. And I said, look, I want to check out an antique store that I overheard the lady saying in one of the antique stores I was in of another shop down the road. She said it was behind the Mitre 10 Centre there at Strathalbyn. She didn't actually say the address. Anyway, so I said, look, I'll be back, darling. I'll be back in about, just to go and check this place out and see if I could find it at the antique store. I was walking down the main street and towards this place. She said, I inquired at one of the ladies in the information centre first before I went down. They said, how far is it? Oh, about 500 metres. Not that far, within walking distance. As I was walking down there on the footpath, I looked down. I said, I picked up a wallet and opened it up. And there was $420 in it.
0: Ooh.
11: I looked at the address. I said, I hope this has got an address. Well, if I don't have the address, if there's no address, then I'll simply take it to the police station. Anyway, lo and behold, the address was in there. And I said, look, I took it back to my wife and showed her. And I said, look, I've got to go and deliver this. I've got to go and go to this address and give it to this person. Most people, you know, there's no guarantee whether they would do that. But anyway, I went to drove up to this place, found the address, and just punched in the GPS to find out where it was. Knocked on the door, and I said, this man, he came to me, I said to him, did you happen to lose anything? And he said, I said, my name's Frank, did you happen to lose anything? I said, well, and he checked back of his pocket, and yes, me wallet. And I said, I've found it for you, and everything's there, all the money's there. And he said I didn't quite put it in my back pocket very well. And he said, he thanked me so much. He was just overwhelmed. He was a man who had a disability, and he really, really was overjoyed and thanked me very much. I said, be careful next time when you put your wallet in your pocket, make sure you push it right down, because he remembers not quite pushing it right down. It must have fell out. So that made my day, and not only my day, more than his day.
0: Well, thank goodness for you, Frank.
11: Yep.
0: That you found it and not some person. Well done. I mean, that $400 is a lot of money.
11: $425.
0: Yeah, that's a lot. Oh, good job. You get the gold star this week. Thank you very much, Frank. That is an excellent job. Also an excellent job, cave divers in Laos. Oh, my goodness. Could you imagine? Five of them are out after being in the cave for about a week or a little bit more. Sadly, two are missing, crossing fingers that they maybe are in another part of the cave. So that's the next job. But it's a sunny Sunday.
12: This is the moment four villagers trapped in the dark and damp of an underground cave system for 10 days emerged to freedom. South Australian specialist diver Josh Richards was part of the rescue effort to extract the men.
13: They got four out.
12: Who had originally gone looking for gold in the abandoned mine before flash flooding cut them off. Hours earlier, following a voice, unable to see, barely able to breathe, the first survivor emerges from the depths of the cave system. Rescuers using dive equipment to get him through a flooded passage before wriggling another 250 metres closer to safety. The mask comes off and his face shows the struggle of his ordeal. The rescue team encouraging and guiding him every inch of the way.
14: To dive in a cave, there are issues with the temperature, narrow areas, control of movement, and managing the panic of the victim, which can be difficult. But we have to do it.
12: And finally, into the glare of bright lights, the first of the five known survivors staggers into fresh air. Visibly exhausted after the 10-day ordeal, he's quickly whisked off for urgent medical care. The five villagers entered the cave mid-last week in search of gold. Sudden and heavy rainfall caused landslides and flooding that trapped them. Australian cave diver Josh Richards is part of the international rescue team.
13: Most of the passages are barely wide enough for a person to squeeze through flat, and in a lot of places you're twisting around in order to get through.
12: A happy ending, still bittersweet, as the fate of two others believed by officials to still be missing is unknown. Tim Swanston, ABC News.
0: Yeah, thanks to ABC News TV there. Yes, good job. That makes everybody happy that the five of the guys came out.
15: 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Always Adelaide.
16: A shower or two and a top of 17 today with the 7 o'clock news. Good morning, I'm Alice Burton.
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16: The US, UK and Australia will develop underwater drones as part of the trilateral AUKUS agreement. The uncrewed undersea vehicles are the first signature project under the second pillar of the pact. The announcement was made at a summit in Singapore amid claims of slow progress on the deal's projects. US Defence Secretary Pete Hegseth says his country remains committed to agreement.
18: The United States, as we've said from the beginning, and we think the review we undertook only strengthened this partnership, remains committed to the AUKUS partnership and is moving as quickly as possible to enhance our combined submarine presence in the Pacific region.
16: We're being warned to brace for strong winds with a powerful system set to move across the state from tomorrow. Michael Conway from the Bureau says Adelaide is in the firing line.
19: It's bringing severe weather to WA tonight and then very quickly moves over in one day to be near us tomorrow. So the winds will be ramping up on Monday morning to northerlies around 45 kilometres an hour. That sort of range may be stronger and there may be warnings put out.
16: The SES is urging South Australians to prepare, tie down loose items and clear gutters before the weather arrives. Five miners who were trapped inside a flooded cave system in Laos have now been brought out alive. One of them was pulled out by specialist divers using equipment to help him out of the tunnel. The other four managed to free themselves after pumps drained flooded sections of the cave. Labor and the Coalition may have to pay back millions of dollars in donations received from legacy investment funds after a major High Court ruling. The Age is reporting the government's been given new advice that it would be unlawful for any of the parties to use that money to campaign in this year's state election. Labor, Liberals and the Nationals have relied on legacy investment funds for decades in order to help finance their campaigns. And dogs of all shapes and sizes will be on show for Dogs SA's Winter International Championship Show. The Canine Carnival at David Roche Park in Kilburn is the largest of its kind, with more than 1,100 dogs and close to 200 breeds taking part. Turning to 5AA Sport, and the Dockers have found themselves a premiership favourite after their 11th consecutive win last night, beating Brisbane in a fiery clash at the Gabba. Lions coach Chris Fagan let fly his team during the three-quarter time break, later admitting he was pretty frustrated.
20: Probably the most angry I've been at three-quarter time in a long time, I suppose. Just said what I thought.
16: West Coast will today take on Essendon to close out round 12 at Optus Stadium. The Bombers are playing their first game under caretaker coach Dean Solomon following Brad Scott's axing this week. Eagles coach Andrew McWalter says there might not be an obvious game style change, but they'll be ready to play.
21: Bit of a challenge for sure. We spoke about it to the group. They've had one training session since this has happened, so it's difficult to implement significant change, I believe, having been in that position, but we'll plan for them to play the way they've been playing.
16: The Eagles will go in unchanged. PSG has defeated Arsenal on penalties to win the Champions League, and defending champion Coco Gauff has fallen to Anastasia Potapova in the third round of the French Open. That's sport. Now checking 5AA traffic.
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2: Watch for urgent sewer works on McGill Road near Ballantyne Street at McGill, while emergency waterworks are causing delays on Phillip Highway near Oldham Road at Elizabeth South. Getting busy South Terrace between West Terrace and Morfitt Street, and multiple roadworks continue across Adelaide with reduced speeds on Paynham Road at Felixstowe. Want 100% Aussie fresh meat for less? 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That's Adelaide's most accurate traffic on 5AA.
16: To the 5AA forecast, a shower or two and 17 today, showers windy and 20 tomorrow, showers windy and 18 for Tuesday, and showers down to 17 on Wednesday. Right now it's 13 degrees on 5AA, always Adelaide.
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0: sure if it's a beautiful day, Michael Bublé, but it should be okay today. The next 2 days, not so much, Michael Keelan. Hello.
1: Yeah, good, Ange, and good morning to all of our listeners and them out there in the control room.
0: Mm-hmm.
1: What's it officially called out there?
0: Producer's booth.
1: Yes. Yeah. What about the full moon? Not quite full. I think it's full tonight.
0: See, I noticed it more yesterday.
1: Through the clouds. It was just amazing driving in.
0: It was cloudy when I
1: got sort of like Halloween type thing. And we went down a bit of that track yesterday while it was raining and thunder and lightning, whatever. We watched
0: Friday the 13th?
1: No. The one everyone hates to get quite scary.
0: What's the storyline?
1: Where they make lampshades out of people's skin.
0: No, I don't know that one. Lampshades out of
1: mental
0: blood. How old is it?
1: Someone
0: will tell us.
1: It's terrible, yes.
0: Why'd you go down that rabbit
1: hole? I don't know. It just came up. We started watching it, and then it got a bit too scary, so we turned it off.
0: I'm going to look it up.
1: Yeah, look it up.
0: Unless someone tells us.
1: I should have a million things on my mind this morning, but there you are. I think we're in for a bit of a rough day tomorrow, so batten down the hatches, make sure your gutters are clean. Pot plants that could get blown over, make sure they're stable. That's about all you can do from a gardening point of view. Interesting, we were talking about potatoes yesterday.
0: Mm-hmm.
1: It's another day today. Now, you mentioned it to me. It's an unusual day today, World something day.
0: It's World Parrot Day and World Potato – no, World No Tobacco Day. And tomorrow is World Milk Day.
1: Oh, come on.
0: Yeah.
1: Who sorts them out?
0: No, and what would you make a day? Because there's probably World Planting Day. I suppose World
1: Well, it used to be Arbor
0: to
1: Day.
0: Arbor Day, yeah.
1: Arbor Day. We don't have that anymore, do we? It's sort of a bit sort of odd. Planting Day and something else planting day.
0: Yeah, I remember it at school, but.
1: Why don't we have a National Arbor Day?
0: Well, we did. We kind of did at school.
1: We
0: I remember at school. Was it Planet Ark?
1: Silence
0: half
1: of the
0: holiday.
1: Land. Silence of the Land.
0: Oh, see, out of lab shows.
1: It blocked my mind. We switched it off.
0: But how good was Anthony Hopkins?
1: Gladys.
0: Yes.
1: He was very good. I mean, looking back, when it was in the 90s, I think.
0: Yeah, it would have been.
1: Yeah, looking back onto it, it didn't start off to be that scary, but then it did.
0: Yeah.
1: And the guy dancing around
0: in the lounge.
1: Now, who was the actress?
0: Jodie Foster.
1: Jodie Foster. She was frightened to go anywhere near.
0: Yeah.
1: When they had a break. She just keep away from him because he was so scary.
0: Yeah. But then they made a series of it.
1: Yeah.
0: I remember only watching a little bit of it. It seemed quite good. But, yeah, that was one of those movies that it was a bit
1: very
0: foul,
1: good.
0: Wasn't it?
1: See, yeah, anyway, so we switched it off.
0: Yeah,
1: it got a bit too much.
0: Bit distressing.

0: got a nice flowering.
1: We have got a flowering one. We got a plant that we can eat the fruits of, and they are in fashion right now. They're in the markets at the moment. I'm talking about citrus, of course, but one in particular, the Washington navel. Now, navel orange belongs to the citrus family, of course. Includes oranges, lemons, mandarins, grapefruit. But I never went to a lecture once, but this botanist came out from England to give these series of lectures, and he said it's one of the trees they really can't trace back to the totally confident origins of, which is a bit of a shame, really, because the citrus family is very old, and scientists believe, they believe that citrus trees evolved in parts of India and China and Southeast Asia thousands of years ago. I mean, they really can't nail the day that it was discovered. Over time, citrus became popular around the world because they taste good and were rich in vitamin C. Now, the story of the navel orange, which most people love, that's coming into season now. Right as we speak, they're picking them in the Riverland. And if you see a little sort of sticker on the orange, just check to make sure it's not from the USA, because over the last 6 months they've been coming, and it's quite normal. They send them out each year after our season finishes. But the story of the navel begins in Brazil. This is really, really interesting. In 1820, when a single orange tree developed a natural mutation, and this mutation produced a sweet, seedless orange with a small second fruit growing inside of it, hence the name. I'll tell you about that in a minute too. Because the fruit had no seeds, it couldn't be reproduced naturally. So if you found a seed in a navel, well, very rarely you would find a seed, but if you found a seed in a fruit tree, a fruit from a citrus tree, lemon or something like that, chances are you could plant that seed and you would get some sort of lemon. But navel didn't. And the only way you could propagate from to get new trees was to take a bud or graft, one of the branches, onto another citrus root stock, and they do that today. So they can actually trace back the DNA to the original tree that they found growing, because there's been no seeds for variation. So it's quite unique.
0: So the reason why you're talking about oranges in regards to a flowering plant.
1: Yes, I'm getting to
0: that. Oh, you are? Okay, yeah. Just making sure you're on track. That's all.
1: So that's basically the tree itself as we know it. But here's the really nice part. The tree becomes covered with beautiful white flowers called orange blossoms. These flowers have a sweet citrus fragrance that attracts bees and other pollinators. The orange blossoms are used in perfumes and have long been a symbol of happiness and good luck. All pollinators, after pollination, the flowers fall and the tiny green oranges begin to develop. And that takes about 7 to 9 months from the flowering to the ripe orange. South Australia is the major grower with these beautiful oranges. Sunny, warm climate, mild winters, fertile soils, etc., etc. They're very good for you, obviously, with vitamin C. Great for digestion, improve antioxidants to help produce the body's cells, keep them nice and fit and tickety-boo. Fun facts, navel oranges are naturally seedless. So if you get one with a seed in it, it's a rarity. If you get one with two seeds in it, it's not a navel. Then why it's called a navel, it's the little fruit underneath starts to grow. If you turn it upside down, it's got a little funny little thing like a navel.
0: Oh,
1: that's
0: right.
1: Why I call it navel.
0: Oh, interesting. Yeah, okay. It's not because they used to eat them on Navy ships.
1: No, that's navel.
0: Oh, okay. But
1: the navel is actually a tiny second fruit growing inside the orange. And there you are, a mature tree. Then why it's called a navel, it's the little fruit underneath starts to grow. If you turn it upside down, it's got a little funny little thing like a navel.
0: That's
1: why I call it navel.
0: Oh, interesting. Yeah, okay. It's not because they used to eat them on Navy ships.
1: No,

0: to the original tree back in the 18th century. So there you are. It's quite interesting. Orange blossoms, we all know about that. Easy to grow. You need well-drained soil, sunny spot, and you can have your own beautiful navel orange
1: tree. And I suppose they're different in the sense, I mean, you will correct me, that you can actually smell the orange blossom, whereas when your lemons are growing, it
0: exactly
1: doesn't...
0: Right.
1: Yeah.
0: If you drive past at the right time when navel oranges are flowering in an orchard, the perfume is intoxicating. You can smell it for miles.
1: Yes.
0: It's like someone growing pigs. You can smell that for miles.
1: Cool.
0: But this is so sweet and beautiful. Yeah.
1: So mandarins, they're obviously from that family.
0: Citrus family, yeah.
1: Do they have the same sort of floral?
0: No.
1: Okay.
0: It is there. It's a quite a nice scent.
1: Yeah.
0: But nothing like the citrus.
1: Yeah, I prefer – I don't have a lot of oranges because it does give me a little bit of a headache. Mum used to get headaches from oranges as well. But if I have orange juice, it has to be freshly squeezed, not out of the bottle. Thank you very much.
0: Well, the other good thing about the navel, you can peel it very easily. You know, it just peels apart and get sections, or you can juice it. I mean, the Valencia is probably the one people go for juice. But just double check that when you see the sign up at the moment in the early part of the season, make sure they are – South Australian navels grown in the Riverland and not from the USA. Nothing wrong with the American ones, but they've had their few months of glory.
1: Yeah, but now I'm fresher and you're supporting the industry.
0: I mean, I saw them the other day, $12.95 a kilo. Now, I don't know, what would you get, 3 or 4 oranges a kilo, something like that?
1: Mm.
0: It's getting expensive, isn't it?
1: Yeah.
0: Grow your own tree. Easy peasy.
1: So on average, how much would you expect to pay for a bag?
0: A bag of oranges was a little guy down here in Pulteney Street. You see him just opposite the servo as you head out to Unley. And I look, I don't know, $10 a bag?
1: And you get a fair few in that though,
0: absolutely,
1: don't you?
0: But if you buy them single, it's about $12 a kilo.
1: Goodness. Orange blossom, beautiful.
0: Beautiful orange blossom.

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6: Good morning, everybody. It is 23 minutes past six. Michael and I was having a discussion off the air because sadly, our lovely Christine Robertson is a bit unwell today from the farmers market at Wayville. Wishing you well. But the Wayville market is still on today, so they're open from 8:30. So make sure you go and get your produce. But we thought we've got a stand-in from another market.
7: Buongiorno, Salvi.
8: Buongiorno, Michele. How are you?
7: Bene, grazie. Good, good.
8: good to hear your voice. Although it's always good to talk to Angie.
7: I know. Well, I listen to you when I drive in. And
8: I know you do, mate. I know you do.
7: Hey, so, Salvi, rain, hail, shine, doesn't matter out there.
8: Oh, mate. You just see the lineup already. It's incredible. And, you know, we're open from 6 o'clock to 1 o'clock. And because of you guys, our off-street parking, our paddock parking, is always full every week now, because all you do is go along Diagonal Road, hop into our paddock parking, grab your trolley and come on in. It is just fantastic.
6: But you're,
8: save your lining up.
6: But Salvi, you're missing out the most important thing. It's raining today, but you're undercover.
8: We're undercover and it is fantastic. That's why people come here every week. It doesn't matter, you know, rain, shine or whatever.
7: It's interesting, Savvy. A few people ask me from time to time, you know, what's it really like? And I said, I cannot tell you how big that shed is. It's massive. Have you got a measurement on it? I mean, is it acreage?
8: Actually,
7: have to be a couple of acres, wouldn't it?
8: Oh, easy. If not more. But yeah. Look, unless you come out of here, you don't realise how big this place is.
7: Mm.
8: You know, we are the biggest market in SA. By far.
7: I reckon even bigger than that one in Melbourne. You know, the old one just on the outskirts of Melbourne?
8: Oh, yeah, I know
7: that's
8: one.
7: That's undercover, but yours is just huge.
6: Is that the Queen Victoria?
7: Yeah, beautiful.
6: Do you know what? Yeah, I'm just going to say, I've been to that one, and it is nowhere near as good as our markets here. Sorry, Melbourne.
7: Yeah.
8: Oh, fantastic. Good to hear that. And we've got, I believe we've got more fruit and veg sellers here than what they have.
7: Now, Salvi, big question here. We've been talking about the navel orange and how it's citrus week and, you know, all the stores are chock-a-block full of the navels. What have you got out there for us that can entice us to come out for that first taste of the season?
8: Oh, look, I love the mandarines.
7: Mm-hmm.
8: The growers from the Riverland have got beautiful seedless mandarines.
7: Mm.
8: Now, I know they're good because I give them to my grandchildren to eat. Grandchildren tell you straight away if they're good or not. You know, children.
7: Absolutely, yeah.
8: Oh, mate, they're fussy. But they all love them. And straight from the grower.
7: Yes.
8: You know, you can't get any better. It's like, you know, we've got our Lou from, you've met Lou.
7: Yes,
8: our apple grower.
7: Mm-hmm.
8: Now, his apples, straight from the farm, from $1.99 a kilo.
7: Gee.
8: And you can't get them any fresher.
7: No.
8: And then we got our fella from Angle Vale with broccoli and cauliflower. You know, cauliflower, $3. Broccoli, $4. Freshly picked. You know, where can you get that?
7: Well, true. And, Salvi, it doesn't end there. You've got all the other ancillary stores as well. And also, I've heard you chatting to Ange about this. You get restaurants and store keepers coming out, getting their fruit and veg supplies for the week. I mean, that's how the prizes must be keen.
8: Oh, look, they're out here. They're the first ones here. Mm. So they start lighting up about 5 o'clock to come in at 6 o'clock mm-hmm. because they want to do all their buying for the week
7: yes.
8: for their shops or restaurants and cafes. So they're here first. They go straight to the sellers they know, and they pick up all the fresh stuff straight away.
7: Mm.
8: And they say to me, look, you're a lot cheaper than other places, and the quality is, mate, you can't go past the quality out of here. Yeah.
7: Now, Salvi, we're going to let you go, but could you just check around to see if there's any naval oranges there? Get back to us?
8: Oh, I certainly will. There are not. I've seen a few around the place.
7: Just starting to come in, I reckon.
8: Yes, just starting to. Mm.
7: No.
8: So, you know, in the next few weeks, there will be heaps of them out here.
7: It'd be barrow loads.
8: Oh, mate. And beautiful, straight from the farm. Yeah. What more can you ask for?
7: Salvi, great to chat with you. Better just give us the address and all that again and times.
8: Okay. Now, we're open from 6 to 1. As I said, Diagonal Road for our paddock parking, Merchant Crescent and Burma Road. Now, and don't forget, keep your ticket, your entry ticket, because every Monday it's drawn. You go on our Facebook page and you check to see if you're the lucky winner. That way you can go into JC's Cafe, pick up the money, get a free coffee and a free cake.
6: But it's not a little bit of money, though, Salvi. You're underplaying it.
8: Look, at the moment it's $25.
6: Yeah. Oh, she had the big prize the other week, didn't she?
8: Yes, she did. And we will be having it again later on in the year.
6: $25 is good. Sorry to interrupt you there, Salvi.
7: Yeah. I'd take it out in pies and passes, I reckon.
8: And as you would know, Michael and Angie, I've already had my coffee.
7: Yeah, I bet. All right, Salvi, great to chat with you.
8: And you too. And look, when my broad beans finally do come up, I'm starting to shoot now.
7: Yeah.
8: You know what I got to get you?
7: What's that?
8: I got to get my wife, Julie, to make you a plate of pasta and fave.
6: Oh, yes, please. Thank you.
7: Yes, yes.
8: I thought you'd say that.
7: Yeah.
8: And don't worry, there'll be plenty of broad beans out here. Oh, but I still like calling them the Italian way, fave.
7: Yeah. Fava beans, yeah.
6: Wasn't that this, because Salvi, last night Michael watched Silence of the Lambs. Doesn't he say fava beans?
7: He does.
6: Wasn't he talking about that?
7: He does, actually.
6: Red wine and fava beans or something.
7: I didn't get that.
8: Yeah. And of course, you need some provolone cheese with that.
7: Oh,
8: what a way to go.
7: Oh, Salvi. Luscious, beautiful food. Yeah. Fantastic.
8: Oh, it is. But come on down here. As I said, we are the biggest market in SA, and the quality is all A1.
7: Thanks, Salvi. Ciao.
8: And thank you. Ciao. Have a good week, both of you.
7: Thank you.
6: Thanks, Salvi. Thank you so much.
7: We've got that market there.
6: We've got the central market.
7: And we've got the farmer's market.
6: Yeah, then the Fullerton ones, and then Herbray have some. They're very lucky here.
7: Down at Wollonga. They're all...
6: Let us know if you do have a local market. Yes. I know some of them don't run every week. There's the Wollonga market as well. Very happy for you to give us a call and give it a plug. 8223 000. We've got some beautiful produce and... It's always cheaper, isn't it, Michael?
7: We're
6: all watching our wallets at the moment.
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1: A shower or two and a top of 17 today with the 7:30 news. Good morning, I'm Alice Burton.
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1: The United States, Australia and the UK have unveiled a new project under the second pillar of the AUKUS agreement. The new initiative will see unmanned underwater drones developed to protect undersea cables and to boost defence capabilities. The announcement was made on the sidelines of the Shangri-La dialogue in Singapore. Australia's Defence Minister Richard Marles says it's a significant development in the AUKUS journey.
10: All of this is the single biggest industrial project in Australia's history. All of this represents the biggest leap in Australia's military capability in more than a century, really since the establishment of the Navy.
1: Federal opposition leader Angus Taylor has vowed to undo Labor's tax break reforms during a speech at the Liberal Party's Federal Council in Melbourne. He also reiterated promises to back out of Australia's emissions reduction targets, reduce migration numbers and end welfare for non-citizens. Mr Taylor says the Prime Minister has drawn the battle lines with his tax reforms.
11: Anthony Albanese has started a war on aspiration. A war on the very essence of being Australian. A war on the soul of our nation. Friends, we're going to fight like hell and win this war.
1: Around 5,000 homes are without power in Western Australia this morning after copping the beginning of a once-in-a-five-year storm. Gusts of up to 102 kilometres an hour have been recorded in some parts. More severe thunderstorms and possible flash flooding is on its way. The storm cell is moving towards South Australia and is expected to impact Adelaide from tomorrow. Thousands of women with breast cancer could soon be able to avoid chemotherapy without risking their chance of survival. A new gene test which checks samples after surgery can determine how aggressive the genes driving a cancer growth are. A survey found patients with a low risk could safely skip chemo without greatly increasing their risk of recurrence. And a study has found autistic Australians face a homelessness risk nearly three times higher than the general population. Communication differences have emerged as one of the strongest predictors of housing insecurity for those living with autism. Turning to 5AA sport, and the Dockers have found themselves a premiership favourite after their 11th consecutive win last night, beating Brisbane in a fiery clash at the Gabba. Lions coach Chris Fagan let fly at his team during the three-quarter time break, later admitting he was pretty frustrated.
12: Probably the most angry I've been at three-quarter time in a long time, I suppose, and just said what I thought.
1: All eyes will be on Perth this afternoon to see how the Bombers respond to their tumultuous week they've had. The clash with resurgent Eagles will be interim coach Dean Solomon's first test after Brad Scott's sudden sacking. Paris Saint-Germain have claimed back-to-back Champions League titles with a 4-3 penalty shootout win over Arsenal following a 1-0 draw after extra time. Arsenal defender Gabriel missing from the spot to give PGS the win.
13: Gabriel fires into the Budapest sky and Paris Saint-Germain are champions again.
1: And defending champion Coco Gauff has fallen to Anastasia Potapova in the third round of the French Open. Now to the 5AA forecast, a shower or two and 17 today, showers windy and 20 tomorrow, showers windy and 18 for Tuesday, and showers down to 17 on Wednesday. Right now it's 13 degrees on 5AA, always Adelaide.
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5: Mike Keelan and Angie McBride.
7: Yeah, welcome back. 7:38. Love to hear from you. 8223 0000. Just in between the break, Angie and I were talking about soups. And I wonder how many people over this weekend have made a soup or a slow cooking meal of some
6: or
7: sort.
6: Or beans. We were talking about beans and I'd be interested from people, 8223 0000, because I was saying to Michael, Mum never had an issue with me and veg and lentils and beans. Were you one of those kids that just love that stuff? Because I know a lot of parents these days have to hide veggies and stuff, but I never had a problem. What about you? Are you a veggie person? Yeah. Do you like your lentils? Because we were talking about baked beans, because one of the girls in the office was eating baked beans. And lentils, delicious.
7: I had broad beans last night.
6: What did you?
7: Yeah,
6: did you have them in a salad or what did you do?
7: Well, you know, Dale Akers.
6: Yes.
7: Every now and then he used to pop in some broad beans.
6: Yes.
7: And I think he cleaned his bed out and dumped them all with me. And I cleaned them all up, soften them up, boil them a bit, parboil. And then froze them in bags.
6: Oh, good.
7: Fantastic. They're probably, you don't know, a couple of years old.
6: Yeah.
7: Doesn't make any difference at
6: all. So what did you have with it?
7: A little piece of steak. Pumpkin.
6: Yeah.
7: Broccoli.
6: So did you boil them or did you stir fry them, the beans?
7: The beans I boiled.
6: Yeah.
7: Yeah.
6: Okay.
7: Didn't take long.
6: Lovely.
7: Just, you know, like 3 minutes, 4 minutes.
6: Good.
7: Di Mohawk joins us now. Yeah, very healthy. Di Mohawk joins us now from Open Gardens SA. Di, good morning to you.
21: Good morning. Yes, it's going to have some interesting weather coming this week.
7: Oh,
21: so
7: I reckon
21: today's a good day to get out if you can.
7: Batten down the hatches. Di, what's happening in the open gardens? Are in recess at the moment, or
21: We do have one garden coming up in June.
7: Mm-hmm.
21: We don't normally open gardens in winter, but we have a garden called Rob's Rescue and Replant in Bellevue Heights, which is opening on the 13th and 14th of June. We've opened this garden once before and it was really popular, and they're keen to open again.
7: Cool.
21: And they're willing to risk the potential of not ideal weather, so we've got our fingers crossed that weekend is a good weekend. So.
7: But even if it's a bit wintry, people dress for gardens, don't they? Fit the wet weather gear on.
21: Gardeners are rugged people.
7: Yeah, rugged.
21: They'll put on a raincoat, take the umbrella, and I mean, even if you have a wet day, it's not often that it's raining constantly. You usually get some breaks in between. But, you know, fingers crossed, we may just have a pleasant day.
7: Excellent.
21: Which would be wonderful.
7: So what have you got for
21: us? We're quite looking forward to that.
7: This week, Di, what's happening?
21: Okay, well, last weekend I mentioned the Adelaide Parklands Association guided walk of King Rodney Park. Now, that's on today from 2 till 3.30. You meet at Bartels Road and East Terrace on the south side in Adelaide. There's a small cost. It's $9 for adults and $6 for children and concessions. And you can book online at the Adelaide Parklands Association website. Now, one of the things I was curious about was the name of King Rodney Park.
7: Mm.
21: So during the week I got online and had a little bit of look around to find out if I could see any information about this. And King Rodney Park is named after a highly respected Kaurna elder who was one of the principal leaders with whom the early European colonialists in Adelaide regularly negotiated.
7: Okay.
21: And the settlers gave him the name of King Rodney because of his dignified demeanour and status. So that's who King Rodney was. But if you go on the Whelp, you'll probably find out a lot more than what I did. There is, if you want to learn about his life and the historical significance and the interactions with early settlers, there is a page, or there's information on the City of Adelaide website, which is where I found this information. Mm-hmm. So it'd be a nice afternoon for a walk. It takes about 1.5 hours. It's 1.6 kilometres. Children are welcome, and bring your dogs on a lead.
7: It's a beautiful part of our parklands, that area. It is just sensational. And wide open spaces, so you'd never feel crowded in at all, no matter how many people went. Oh, we've lost Di.
21: Hello?
6: Oh, she just dropped out there for a second, Di. We got you back.
21: Yeah, no, it just dropped out for a brief moment. No, I'm still here. Yeah, it's a lovely park. It's home to an ancient olive grove. There's a pepper tree boulevard, and it's a really lovely parkland. There's a lot of popular sporting events that are held in that area. And it's when I was working in the city some years back, sometimes I'd go for a walk down that way because it was sort of at the bottom end of Perry Street and it wasn't that far from the office. And it was lovely on a nice day to go for a walk through the parklands.
7: Yeah, you mentioned the olive grove. I wonder what the history is with that, because it is planted. You can see it too by the way it's all set out. But so someone in the early days obviously thought Mediterranean climate, good for things like olives, so planted the grove, and there it stands today, 100 or so years on.
21: Exactly. Mm. And olive trees are very long-lived, so it'll probably be there for a lot longer.
7: Yeah.
21: So, so it was interesting doing a little bit of research to try and see who King Rodney is. And if you go on the walk, you'll probably find out a lot more. So it's a really interesting piece of our history that's well worth learning about. So,
7: Di, I can see an amazing career for you, delving in these sort of things we just flippantly say about our city and parks and that, and then you do a bit of spade work. I had no idea about King Rodney. I wonder how many South Australians would know about King Rodney.
21: Probably not very many. I suspect people who've done this parkland walk in the past probably have a lot more knowledge than what I do, but... There wasn't a huge amount online, but once I started looking, I did find a couple of interesting things. His wife was also quite a high profile. She was known as Charlotte. I'm not going to try to pronounce her Aboriginal name because I'd probably do a huge disservice. The Hurtle Square was renamed in 2003. So it has a dual name, and the dual name includes her native name.
7: Really?
21: And it was quite interesting what was online. Not a huge amount, but I'm sure if people went to the library, they'd probably find out even more.
7: All right, Diane, what else have you got for us?
21: Okay, a couple of things next weekend. It's obviously the first weekend in June next weekend. The Kersbrook Landcare Group have their plant sales on the... they have three sales, public plant sales each year, and they are held at the nursery on the first weekend of June, July and August. So the first sale is next weekend, and it's the nursery is inside the South Power Reservoir grounds, which is 176 South Power Road at Williamstown. So the dogs are not allowed on the site. That's something people need to be aware of.
7: Yep.
21: And the June sale is their largest of the sales, and they have the best selection of plant species because they obviously sell quite a few in the early parts of their sale. There's a knowledgeable team there would be happy to provide guidance and help with selection of plants. Most tubes stock start at $2.50 a plant, and it starts at 10 a.m. goes till 2 p.m. So that's the Saturday the 6th and Sunday the 7th of June. They've got a Facebook page and a website, and a bit later in the week they'll be releasing the plant list on their website. So if people want to get some tube stock and get them off to a good start in winter,
7: absolutely,
21: this would be a good opportunity to buy some very inexpensive plants that are perhaps not easily found in your normal nurseries.
7: Mm-hmm.
21: The other thing that's on next weekend, the Herbrae Wetland Open Days. They have these are coordinated by the Friends of the Herbrae Wetland, and it's on the first Sunday of every month. It's free, and it's from 9 till 12. So that's something that's worth looking at. The wetland is on the southern side of Cross Road, about 500 metres east of Duthie Street and 500 metres west of Fullerton Road. And there's large entrance sign and double gates is where you enter. So if people want to explore the wetlands and find out a bit more information about that, it's a good opportunity. It's free and get out and enjoy some fresh air.
7: Yeah, very interesting. Di, thank you for that and thank you for the spade work with the King Rodney. That's very, yes, very interesting.
21: It does get really interesting looking for information that might be of interest to people. So it's good fun.
7: Excellent. Thanks,
21: Di. We'll chat next week.
7: Yes, beautiful.
21: Thank you.
7: Di Mohawk there from Open Gardens SA. Gee, if you've got anything you'd like Di to look up, let's know. She's pretty good.
6: Yeah, and we've got some excellent events around, haven't we? Including the, before you go to the break, we'll just quickly mention, Michael, that the Sunrise Market is on. Yeah. Just trying to, thank you, Greg. It's the bit of a difference, this one. Oh, it's the McGill Sunrise Rotary Market today.
7: Uh-huh.
6: Our very first pre-loved clothing markets on today.
7: Okay.
6: So you might be able to revamp your wardrobe, Michael, with some vintage classic clothes.
7: Couple of big events coming up.
6: Yeah, it's on between 10 a.m. and 3 p.m. at the Campbelltown Memorial Oval. Entry is free and with food, coffee available all day. Lovely. Thank you very much for that, Greg.
7: Great idea. And it's you can't miss on the corner of the two roads there. Plenty of parking.
6: All right, beautiful.
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6: Oh, what's going on with your
7: Welcome
6: mic?
7: Back.
6: There you go.
7: 750. One of those swinging mics.
6: It's a swinging mic.
7: Let's head to Soapole Media. Senior Constable Scott James is there for us to have a chat to. Scott, good morning to you.
8: Good morning, guys.
7: Now, a serious assault at Mawson Lakes overnight.
8: Yes, this one happened about 11 p.m. last night. Police and paramedics were called to University Boulevard after reports of a disturbance between a group of males.
6: It's all right. It's all right. We must be having issues.
8: Technical difficulties.
6: Yes, the full moon, because Michael's mic was off-site too as well.
8: All right. Okay, sorry. During the altercation, an 18-year-old man sustained a stab wound to his back and a second 18-year-old man was assaulted with a baseball bat. Both men were taken to hospital for treatment and the injuries are not considered life-threatening at this time. So Northern District detectives and crime scene investigators attended the scene. It is early in the investigation. However, police do not believe that this was a random incident. We're just asking that anyone that may have been in the area, might have dash cam, CCTV footage or any information that may assist the detectives, just contact Crime Stoppers online or at 1-800-333-000.
7: And Scott, a drunk driver was caught in Adelaide overnight.
8: Yeah, this one happened in Adelaide. Just before 2 a.m. this morning, police were on Glover Avenue when they observed that a grey Suzuki had driven through a reserve and into nearby rocks. The driver, a 22-year-old man from Hallett Cove, was spoken to and submitted to a breath test. He returned a positive result of 0.223, which is four times the legal limit. The driver wasn't injured as a result of the crash, and he was reported for drink driving and issued a 12-month instant loss of licence, and his car was impounded.
7: Left the road and drove across a bit of garden into some rocks.
8: Yes, and police were nearby.
7: Scott, thank you for that. You have a great Sunday.
8: Thanks, Scott. Thanks, guys.
7: Cheers. Senior Constable Scott James there with our roundup, four times the legal limit, driving.
6: Okay, so that was a little bit less than the lady yesterday. She was 0.228. I was still trying to figure out how many drinks that would take, but I suppose it depends on your body.
7: Bottle of vodka or something.
6: Goodness me.
7: Neck it.
6: All right, we are here. Give us a call, 8223-0000, an email, which you can send an email as well, on air at 5AA.com.au. An email from John. I finally realised the secret to growing Washington navels at home is to leave them on the tree for several months after they appear to be ripe.
7: Yep.
6: They're much sweeter, easier to peel. The skins become thicker before this time. They are really good. Before that, they're only good for juicing.
7: Yeah,
6: John.
7: That's very good, John. We start getting questions across the horticultural talkback. The different people that do it around Australia. Do leaving citrus on a tree help sweeten them up? And yes, it does. So the longer you leave them, the sweeter they get, and of course, just because they colour up doesn't mean to say that they are sweet. So leave it on. They start colouring up now. Even the ones you'll see in an open market, some have got a tinge of green. So try and pick the really – and they're a little bit softer too, the riper ones, slightly softer. So yeah, don't be in a hurry to pick your citrus trees, citrus fruit for sure.
6: Michael, we are expecting a fair bit of rain over the week.
7: Mm-hmm.
6: So I mean, we know how the sun affects plants and they pretty much burn them, but can plants get drowned with the rain, or is rain actually not too bad for them?
7: Well, I mean, I suppose let's deal with the garden first. If it's well-drained soil and not heavy clay soil.
6: Can you just explain, because I hear that a lot. I think I know what it means, but let's go back to basics. What is well-drained soil? Well, and how do you make it well drained?
7: There's a term called porosity, soil porosity, which means and infiltration rate. One's porosity means the amount of air in the soil, and a very heavy clay soil. You don't have a lot of that, right?
6: Yes.
7: And so infiltration is when you, say, dig a hole to put a plant in, and then you fill it up with water, and it takes minutes to you know, work its way down into the soil.
6: That's not well drained if it's minutes?
7: Well, if it's within, say, 3, 4, 5 minutes, that's fine.
6: Oh, okay.
7: But if it just sits there, it's not. So it's not good for plants. So you work on that. You add gypsum into it. You maybe rip it up and sort of, in fact, sometimes get rid of it and put in some, you know, a 400 sort of thickness layer of really good loam you'd get from Garden Grow, for example.
6: Right.
7: So, and I always suggest if you are moving into a new garden, try that out. Just dig a hole before you start buying a heap of plants and find out if it's well drained and if it's friable, you know, like it's not sort of gluggy when it's wet, then that's pretty good for growing most plants.
6: Okay.
7: And the so if your garden is, you know, well drained, heavy rain won't make any difference to it at all. Probably you might get a bit of ponding for a while and down. Lawns sometimes pond because there's areas of a lawn that are not well drained. But you should mark those and then either get them cored during, you know, when the weather finds up a bit, or even get a fork and just, you know, work your fork down into that sort of low-lying area. So next time it rains, the water will disappear pretty quickly. So well-drained soil is when either you water it quick, you know, fill it up with water, drains quickly, that's well-drained, or heavy rain. So, and most of our soils in our gardens are well-drained, particularly properties that have been, you know, planted up for years, you know, all the compost that goes on them. And, you know, if you keep on, this is a great time of the year to gather autumn leaves, break them down, and then spread it on the garden during spring or dig it into the garden. You know, that all helps improve the drainage capacity of a soil.
6: So when you say break down, sorry, I know it's really basic questions, but break down leaves, what do you get your rake and smash at them, or what do you mean?
7: Gee, look, you know what I do? I just rake it up and leave it in a heap in the garden. And so over the next 3 or 4 months, 5 months maybe, the heap goes down, down, down. And if you left it there, it just disappears.
6: Oh, okay.
7: And it breaks down, biologically breaks down, works its way into the soil, earthworms, all sorts of things. Bacteria coming into play, and all of a sudden you got this very fertile square meter of land. So don't rake up the leaves and put them in the green bin. Just leave them in little heaps around your garden. Some people make sort of little, you know, sort of housing bit of wire around so that the will hold the, you know, the leaves all in one place. But I just leave them in a heap.
6: Okay,
7: they look all right.
6: I used to have a cat that I'd do that, and they'd just run through the
7: love it.
6: Through the leaves, you'd have to.
7: But now's the time to do
6: again.
7: All that. And also, if you've got a place in your garden that's not well drained, then make that your compost heap through the next 6 months or so, and you'll find it'll work.
6: And all leaves are okay. Is there particular trees that don't break down?
7: If you've got, some people worry about gum leaves. I just put them on the lawn and go over them with a lawnmower, and then mix them with other leaves and are fine.
6: All right, lovely. Yeah. Well, let's go to the news with Alice, and we'll take your calls, 8223 0000. Give us a buzz. What's happening in your garden, if you need any gardening thing? We're talking about beans and veggies, beans. And if you're a big lover of them.
7: Still plenty of time to plant broad beans.
6: All right, maybe we'll talk about that.
7: Yeah.
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9: A shower or two and a top of 17 today with the 8 o'clock news. Good morning, I'm Alice Burton.
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9: A man's been rushed to hospital with a stab wound after allegedly being assaulted in Mawson Lakes overnight. Police and paramedics were called to University Boulevard about 11 p.m. after reports of a disturbance between a group of males. During the altercation, an 18 18-year-old was allegedly stabbed in the back, another 18-year-old assaulted with a bat. Senior Constable Scott James says both men were taken to hospital.
8: Both men were taken to hospital for treatment and the injuries are not considered life-threatening at this time. Northern District detectives and crime scene investigators attended the scene. It is early in the investigation, however, police do not believe that this was a random incident.
9: Anyone with information is urged to contact police. Winter is set to make a big entrance tomorrow, bringing strong winds and heavy rain. Thousands of homes in Western Australia are without power. Michael Conway from the Bureau says the icy weather is moving towards South Australia.
0: There will be some showers about for tomorrow, so we're looking at roughly about 5 to 15 about the plains around Adelaide and 15 to 25 in the hills for Monday, and similar again for Tuesday, so a wet sort of period coming up.
9: Elevated tides are also expected along the coast. We're being urged to make the most of today's mild conditions to prepare for the week ahead. The US, UK and Australia will develop underwater drones as part of the trilateral AUKUS agreement. The uncrewed undersea vehicles are the first signature project under the second pillar of the pact. The announcement was made at a summit in Singapore amid claims of slow progress on the deal's projects. US Defence Secretary Pete Hegseth says his country remains committed to agreement.
2: The United States, as we've said from the beginning, and we think the review we undertook only strengthened this partnership, remains committed to the AUKUS partnership and is moving as quickly as possible to enhance our combined submarine presence in the Pacific region.
9: Four survivors have been rescued from a flooded cave in Laos a day after another was pulled out. Five men had been trapped for more than a week after becoming stuck while looking for gold. Two others who were part of the group are still missing. A peak travel body is lobbying for a do not travel warning currently in place for major Eastern Europe airports to be downgraded. The Travel Industry Association claims the alert affects those who just want to pass through major transit hubs like Dubai. The push comes as thousands of Australians prepare to head off to Europe for summer. And in honour of Marilyn Monroe's 100th birthday, hundreds of lookalikes are hoping to set a Guinness World Record for the largest number of Monroe impersonators. Organisers of the Palm Springs event in the US are hoping to attract more than 500 lookalikes. The previous record of 254 was set in Brighton in Adelaide in 2020 by the Marilyn Jetty swim team. Turning to 5AA sport, and a storm battering Western Australia is raising doubt over whether the match between the Bombers and the Eagles will go ahead. The much-anticipated contest would be the first test for interim coach Dean Solomon following Brad Scott's sacking. The Magpies fought hard at Marvel Stadium last night against the Bulldogs but couldn't quite catch up to the Dogs, who secured the blockbuster clash by less than a goal. And tensions fled at the Gabba last night during Fremantle's 25-point win over the Lions. A vicious brawl in the second left many condoning the behaviour of players from both sides. Meanwhile, it could be season over for Port Adelaide captain Connor Rosie. He's expected to see a nerve specialist this week after ongoing pain following a hamstring injury back in March. And the Adelaide Thunderbirds will today clash against the Melbourne Vixens in what's being dubbed the biggest game of the Super Netball season. The game is at home to a sellout crowd. That's sport. Now checking 5AA traffic.
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12: Watch for urgent sewer works on McGill Road near Ballantyne Street at McGill, while emergency waterworks are causing delays on Phillip Highway near Oldham Road at Elizabeth South. Getting busy South Terrace between West Terrace and Morford Street, and multiple roadworks continue across Adelaide with reduced speeds on Paynham Road at Felixstowe. Catch all the soccer action on Paramount Plus when the CommBank Socceroos take on Mexico today from 11 a.m. Live and exclusive only on Paramount Plus. That's Adelaide's most accurate traffic on 5AA.
9: To the 5AA forecast, a shower or two and 17 today, showers windy and 20 tomorrow, showers windy and 18 for Tuesday, and down to 17 with showers for Wednesday. Right now it's 14 degrees on 5AA, always Adelaide.
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0: going to say it's a beautiful day, but it's the day probably to get out and do your urgent outdoor chores, because I will probably be stuck inside for the next couple of days at least. See what happens. Okay, so it's the end of the month.
1: Yep, end of autumn.
0: I'm going to empty my rain gauge today. And I'll report back next week on how it's looking for the first couple of days.
1: I reckon you would have had a reasonable amount yesterday. Oh, across the end of the month, you're going to keep your records from the 1st of June.
0: Yes, yeah, good idea. For sure. Yeah. We'll get back to gardening in a second. We've got a couple of calls there, but give us a call, 8223 0000. We were asking, because today there was some person that got caught drink driving 0.223 and yesterday... 0.228, and I was asking how many drinks is that, and Andrew has said for the average adult around 70 to 85 kilos, roughly 9 to 12 standard drinks consumed over a short time. For a smaller adult, 55 to 70, roughly 6 to 9. Well, 6 to 9 or 9 to 12, I would be in the gutter, wouldn't you?
1: Oh, yeah.
0: I just couldn't do it.
1: Be trying to keep on the footpath, but veering to the gutter, I'd say.
0: Yeah.
1: That's a lot. Still, if you went to, say, the pub after work and you stayed there till closing time, chances are you're going to get through a few.
0: I just can't do it. It's just too much. And you feel yucky. And
1: I guess that's one of the really good things about getting a little bit older. You can't push yourself.
0: Yeah, I've never been a massive drinker though. My body just, I just feel sick and I want to vomit. I'm like, no, that's enough. Anyway, let's talk about gardening. Tom wants to know about his grapefruit. Hi, Tom.
2: Good morning to both. I actually don't want to know about, I just wanted to pass on some information I found, experience years ago, because I couldn't stand eating grapefruit and I couldn't understand why people would want to eat them. And I was living on your credential at the time. And there's an elderly lady that had a massive, big grapefruit orchard there. And she asked me to, pick them as I wanted. And I picked them and I put a whole heap of them in my carry bags in the back of my old push bike. And I actually, back then, I wasn't using the bike a lot. And I stuck the thing in the garage. And about 6 or 8 weeks later, my son said to me, he said, "Dad, I found these in your carry bags in the back of your push bike." And it was the grapefruit that I'd forgotten all about in the carry bag.
1: Yep.
2: Now, they shriveled up probably about 30%, and they were absolutely delicious.
1: Mm-hmm.
2: Unbelievable. Yeah. So what I started doing for years later, and I've moved again now, but the people at the back of me had a grapefruit, and as soon as the grapefruit started falling on the ground, I picked them up and I put them in open cardboard boxes throughout the house and just forget about them.
0: Michael, because they sit there, does it lose its... Grapefruit's quite bitter, quite tart.
1: Well, it's quite interesting. The plants are smart. Now, the whole idea of a plant producing fruit and seeds is for it to, procreate all the time. So you've got this ongoing. So the fruit falls on the ground, the seeds germinate, etc. Now, a plant will not drop its fruit if the seed inside is not ready to be totally complete. And so once that happens, the flower or the fruit becomes attractive to birds, animals, us. We pick it, we throw away the seeds, the tree's happy because it's completed its life cycle. It's created the seeds to, for procreation of a new tree or plant. It's not about us, the tree, doing the right thing by ripening the fruit for us. The tree is thinking about itself. So that's the sort of clarion call of sweetness when you see fruit drop off a tree or before the birds get it. The birds will try it, but quite often the fruit will remain sour until the seed inside is ready to germinate. So it's quite remarkable, really. So, the other thing about grapefruit, which I find staggering, Prue's on a couple of medications and she's not allowed to have grapefruit. It's one thing, do not eat grapefruit.
0: Is it the acid in it?
1: No, must be something. No, oranges, mandarins, no grapefruit. So there must be something different in grapefruit.
0: Yes.
1: And that would be some sort of chemical in the makeup of the juice to allow that seed to, it might need more time to germinate, or it might, but it might be an ingredient that, that upsets, or sorry, reacts with certain chemicals when you're taking medication.
0: Grapefruit is one of those things. It's like Brussels sprouts. People either desperately hate it or desperately love it.
1: Yeah, I don't mind them. They're not my go-to fruit,
0: though. All I remember about grapefruit is Mum used to be on the grapefruit diet. I'm sure people know. I think it was just eating a grapefruit for breakfast. Yeah. But she'd put a sweetener on the top.
1: So obviously there's something in the grapefruit that's not in a citrus, not in an orange.
0: Yeah. Yeah.
1: Okay. Hey, thanks for that, Tom. That's good.
0: Interesting.
1: News. Rod from Woodcroft. Morning to you, Rod.
3: Yeah, morning, guys. How are you?
1: Good, thank you.
3: Good. I sent through some photos by text. Mm. I've got a Jamaican lime in a pot out the front of the house. And I've just noticed for the last couple of months the leaves curling a little bit, but also looks like they're being eaten. But I can't find any bugs on it at any time when I look at it. So I was just wondering what the
1: Look, those things happen, I suppose. On a smaller tree, it's magnified. There might have been a little grub. Looks like that, the way it's gone across the sort of the centre of the vein, the main vein of the leaf. A garden dust, that's all you need. Nothing too heavy. But if you if that's sort of happened and not now happening, it could even be birds, you know, a very tender leaf, just having a little nibble at them. But I'd say it'd be a caterpillar or something like that that's been on your plant for a short period of time. It's had a nibble, birds come along and got it, and that's it, yeah.
3: Yeah, I've just been trying to avoid putting anything on, you know, other than something natural. Yeah. So,
1: is it growing in full sun?
3: Yeah, pretty well. It's out the front. It sort of gets a bit of shade from a tree later.
1: Yeah, no, I can see that. That's not ideal for citrus, and that's why you might get things having a nibble at it. Its defence mechanism is not 100%. Yeah, so I'd be putting that out in the full sun, and it'll be a lot better.
3: Okay, excellent.
1: Thanks, Rod.
3: Great.
1: Okay,
3: thanks,
1: good.
3: Guys.
1: Cheers.
0: Thank you, Rod.
3: Bye.
0: And lime leaves are one of those things that you can actually use in cooking, can't you, as well?
1: Yeah, the kaffir lime is the one that used in Asian food, and you can use the it's a quite a rough fruit. I think I've brought them in from time to time. Very pungent.
0: Yeah.
1: Be great for Asian cooking, but if you just grate the roughness of the skin into your dish or get the leaves and peel them off that sort of vein, roll them up and then cut them very, very fine. And if you've ever seen an Asian chef do it, it's amazing. They cut it very quickly, and that added into an Asian dish is

0: branch cutting. What do I need to do, please?
1: Yeah, that look, they're easy. Again, you could grow it from seed. Again, we were talking about the navel orange doesn't have seed, so you have to take a cutting. Yeah, look, grafting onto a rootstock, which has to be one of the rootstocks available. This is where the Rare Fruit Society is fantastic. They have evenings where they show people what you need in the way of rootstock for citrus, and also how to take the buds or budwood. And you've got to get the two that are compatible. And it's easy. It's very, very easy. All citrus, apart from navels, are grafted.
0: Okay, lovely. Hi, Barbara.
2: Good morning.
1: Barbara.
2: Before I get onto the garden thing, I just checked the water gauge and we'd had 8 millimetres over at our Drossen yesterday.
1: Oh. Hey, Barbara, I was over there during the week and farmers are actually dancing in the paddocks.
2: Oh, yes, everything's looking so green. It's beautiful.
1: It certainly is. Now, yeah. You got an event coming up, Bob?
2: Yes, the Garden Club. We're having our two stalls again next weekend at the Anderson Men's Shed Market from 10 till 2. We always do quite well at these. The people are stuffing their little bags with things. Oh, I'll have that, and what's that? so the ladies have propagated varieties of plants, hydrangeas, carnations, roses, and I always do my own roses. I just cut them off, stick them in the ground, and they go well.
1: Not hard, is it, with an old rose? They're beautiful.
2: No, no. I have quite a lot of Star of David bulbs, and they always go well too, because I have a photo there by the plant so they can see this beautiful purple flower. So we're hoping for a nice day. That's the main thing.
1: Barb, are you off the land or in the township itself?
2: No, I'm in the town.
1: Yeah.
2: No,
1: beautiful
2: gardens.
1: We retired
2: over here for the fishing.
1: What about the fishing at the moment?
2: What's that? What are you talking about?
1: Still a bit grim.
2: Sad. Lots of crabs around still. But the water's nice and clear down at the boat ramp and everything, so that's good.
1: Tomorrow
2: we've got our club meeting, our monthly meeting. We're having the speaker from the York Valerie Nursery coming along talking on citrus.
1: Oh, good. Excellent.
2: We are. Yes.
1: Excellent.
2: Anyone's welcome.
1: Barb, just run through the dates and the time again for your sale.
2: The market, Saturday next week, 10 o'clock till 2 o'clock.
1: And it's in the main drag, is it, the main street?
2: Yeah, just when you come off the main road by the garage, road by the golf course, you're right there between the RSL and the men's shed.
1: Pop down and get a pie or a pasty at the bakery, make it a complete day.
2: No. You get oysters or you get a barbecue. At the market there.
1: Oh, at the market. Oh, okay.
2: Yes. All
1: right. Good on you, Barb.
2: All right. Thanks a lot.
1: Thanks a lot.
0: Very much, Barbara.
2: Bye.
0: Lovely.
1: It's a vibrant, I want to say little town. It's a big town.
0: It is.
1: Drossen. Yeah. Mm. If you're going down the peninsula, call in. Don't just keep going on the main drag. Call in and have a look around. It's really, really lovely.
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5: 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Mike Keelan and Angie McBride.
6: Almost 25 minutes past eight. The Nursery and Garden Industry of South Australia proud of supporting the SA nursery industry and its members. And today's nursery, I'm just sort of counting the people online that are connected with the beautiful Barossa Valley Nursery at the Barossa Nursery at the Barossa Valley. Daniel Barch, good morning to you.
7: Good morning, Michael.
6: I'm looking at that photograph on your webpage with the family. It's growing.
7: I don't think there's any more to come, but yeah, no, there's my sister works in the business as well, which is fantastic to have.
6: Yeah.
7: So she's got two beautiful kids, and myself and my wife both work in the both part of the business, and we've got two kids.
6: Fantastic.
7: That love running around, yeah. Being brought up in the nursery environment.
6: Pretty good environment to be brought up in, for sure.
7: Absolutely, yeah. Very lucky. It was something we were very lucky to, as a child, run around down at our production nursery, which is where we grew up on the same site as our production nursery that we've got. And yeah, just the fun times we had years ago. Certainly.
6: Did that nursery start with your mum and dad or your grandparents?
7: My grandparents. So the business actually started all the way back in 1951 by my grandfather Eric, and he started growing bundles of seedlings, so growing out in the open ground and bundled up into new old newspaper and sold that way. I remember him telling me that, like, when he started, seedlings were all sold at 3 cents each, except for pansies and violas, which were 4 cents because the seed was dearer. Times have certainly changed.
6: Yeah. But what made him get into the seedling business? I mean, that's interesting, isn't it?
7: Back in those days, it was a very different way of doing business.
6: Mm.
7: So there was one regional nursery that supplied all the little garden shops in the local area. And there was probably an opening in the Barossa at that time. So they started growing everything. And then they really supplied all of the local retail shops in each of the different towns around the Barossa.
6: Yeah, yeah.
7: And even out to towns like Riverton and... places like that, Sedan and Swan Reach, they used to do monthly visits out to, so all over the place. So nowadays, plants are shipped across the country in trucks, but back in those days, it was a very localised operation.
6: Yeah. So it's interesting, multi-generational, we've heard that mentioned a few times. And you got any potential, nursery people in the family, apart from the adults?
7: My kids both love being in the garden centre, and we asked my eldest what he wants to do, and he definitely wants to become a nurseryman. That's all he says that he wants to be.
6: Yeah.
7: And even from the age of about 12 months old, one particularly windy day, he was up at our retail garden centre. And the thing in retail garden centres that you hate is wind, because everything just blows over.
6: That's it. Mm.
7: And he comes out the back door and sees all the plants blowing over and just puts his arms on his hips, and he's like, oh, no, and starts standing them up for us. So I think that might have been his first day of work at not even 12 months old.
6: Well, that's right. A blown-over plant, you might as well throw a $5 note on the ground, or $10 note.
7: That's right.
6: Yeah, exactly. Hey, Daniel, how do you move into from autumn into winter? Just a nice, smooth transition into the sort of plants you now sell?
7: Yeah, nice smooth transition. All of your winter stock is starting to arrive. We've got the first of the bare root roses that have arrived this last week. I think our fruit trees, the first ones, will arrive this coming week. Things like all of your traditional winter things, mushroom farms, your rhubarb crowns, time to get them in.
6: Mm.
7: If you're not in a frosty area, time to get your seed potatoes in. Plus, there's so many other things that we've got in colour still in the nursery, despite the gloomy days outside. So cyclamens, like Helleborus, camellias, salvias, there's still so much that's in flower and such an exciting time still to be in the garden centre.
6: So, Daniel, you better tell us exactly where you are.
7: So we are at 3186 Barossa Valley Way at Nuriutpa. So we're just inside the 50 km per hour zone of Nuriutpa on the main road between Nuri and Tanunda.
6: Excellent. Thank you, Daniel, and have a great winter trading period.
7: No worries. Thank you very much, Michael.
6: Cheers, Daniel. Daniel Barch there from Barossa Nursery. And have a look online, all the family. I mean, what a wonderful industry to raise a family into, the nursery industry. It's a dying area of, I suppose, our lifestyle. But you won't see many nurseries the size of Barossa or Garden Grove ever starting up. Again, they're there to stay. Gone are the days where you could get a half acre of land somewhere on Main North Road and start selling plants. The regulations and the restrictions would prohibit any new setup of a nursery. So while we've got these nurseries, support them.
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4: A shower or two and a top of 17 today with the 8:30 News. Good morning, I'm Alice Burton.
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4: A South Australian man who helped rescue a group of men trapped in a Laos cave says he's extremely relieved. The five villagers who became stuck in a narrow passageway for more than a week have now been evacuated. One of them was rescued while another four managed to make their own way out a day later. South Australian cave diver Josh Richards has told Today it's an amazing outcome.
8: Really remarkable result and honestly just relief for all of us. None of us wanted to be diving. None of us wanted to be doing this. Yeah. So to have these guys suddenly pop out on their own and not risk anyone else is just a really remarkable result.
4: Australia, Britain and the United States will develop underwater drones as part of the AUKUS Pact. The new project, announced in Singapore, falls under Pillar 2 of the agreement, which aims to create sophisticated military technology. All three countries again backed plans for US Virginia-class nuclear-powered submarines to be sold to Australia in the 2030s. A drink driver, four times the legal limit, has crashed his car in Adelaide overnight. Just before 2 a.m, police were on Gover Avenue and saw a grey Suzuki leave the road, drive through a reserve and collide into nearby rocks. The 22-year-old driver from Hallett Cove returned a reading of 0.223, around four times the legal limit. He was not injured but was reported for drink driving and issued with an instant 12-month loss of licence. A report has found attitudes about gender, sex and relationships are being formed earlier than ever. University of Melbourne researchers say young people now start forming romantic relationships as young as 10. Our Watch Chief Executive Paddy Kennersley says it's important proper guidance is given to younger Australians.
9: We know that young people are going to continue to access information about relationships, sex, dating and consent online. So it's really important that they have access to accurate information.
4: And police have fined a driver who pulled into a safety arrestor bed on the southeastern freeway at Cravers West overnight. Highway Patrol was called just after 7 after reports say Toyota SUV had driven into the ramp. The 58-year-old Walkley Heights man told officers he'd stopped to check his doors were closed. The SUV was towed and the driver issued a $450 expiation notice. Police are reminding motorists emergency ramps are for genuine emergencies only. Now turning to 5AA Sport, and Coco Gauff's French Open title defence has come to an end in the third round. Craig Gabriel has more.
10: While records tumbled in a men's match, Coco Gauff has lost her French Open crown. She's been beaten by Anastasia Potapova of Austria. Gauff had the advantage in the final set, but Potapova, who squandered so many chances to close out the second set before doing so, managed to remain composed in the third to score the win, which is her second in a row over Gauff. The score 4-6, 7-6, 6-4. Arina Sabalenka moved through to the last 16.
11: In the AFL, Richmond coach Adam Uzay didn't hide his disappointment last night, saying the Tigers are a long way away from where he wants them to be, following a brutal reality check against Sydney. The Swans claimed a 114-point lead, Charlie Curnow booting 8 goals. All eyes will be on Perth tonight when the beleaguered Bombers take on resurgent Eagles. It'll be interim coach Deal Solomon's first test following Brad Scott's sacking. And in the Sandfall, Central District has claimed its first win with a 10-point triumph against West Adelaide yesterday. Today, South Adelaide play Sturt, Norwood take on Woodville West Torrens, and North Adelaide face Glenelg. That's sport. Now checking 5AA traffic.
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13: Watch for urgent sewer works on McGill Road near Ballantyne Street at McGill, while emergency water works are causing delays on Phillip Highway near Oldham Road at Elizabeth South. Getting busy, Ward Street between O'Connell Street and the Fever Terrace, and South Terrace between West Terrace and Morfitt Street. JB Hi-Fi has crazy deals this weekend, like a Samsung Galaxy Tab S10 Ultra 256 gig Wi-Fi tablet for half price only at JB. That's Adelaide's most accurate traffic on 5AA.
11: To the 5AA forecast, a shower or 2 and 17 today, showers windy and 20 tomorrow, showers windy and 18 for Tuesday, and down to 17 with showers on Wednesday. Right now it's 14 degrees on 5AA, Aways Adelaide.
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3: Mike Keelan and Angie McBride.
6: It is 21 minutes to 9, 8223 0000. We are here until 10 o'clock. After 10 o'clock is the House of Wellness, and then KG Cunningham and Sam Tugwell with the Sunday roast. KG was very green that there was no AFL in Adelaide this weekend. He was very angry yesterday.
7: He was.
6: Hopefully he's settled down. Hopefully he's moved on from it.
7: That was the first.
6: No, I know. He wasn't focused. He was just angry. Anyway, hopefully he'll be feeling a little bit better today. Michael Keelan, yesterday it was World Potato Day. Mm-hmm. Tomorrow it's World Milk Day. And I know you always say there's so many choices of milk.
7: Oh, there is. Seriously.
6: How do you decide? Oh. But why should we be supporting milk and local farmers? You'll be very familiar with our next guest. He's been on 5AA as a commentator for many years and is a milk farmer himself and is the president of the SA Dairy Farmers, Robert Brokenshire. Hello, Robert. Thanks for your time.
25: Good morning, Angie and Michael. Good to talk to you both again.
7: Excellent.
6: Before we talk milk, I can't not ask you, and I know this is a gardening show only because it's just such a topic at the moment, because you were a member of the Liberal Party for many years, minister in various portfolios. You held the seat of Mawson. What is happening with the Liberal Party? How do you see it playing out, Robert, and can it be changed?
25: Yeah, good question, Angie. Well, it needs to change. It needs to change because we need two major strong parties that can be alternative governments, both state and federal. And at the moment, clearly, that's questionable. So it does need to change. How can it change? Well, I think they've got to go back to some basics and start to reconnect with, 40 to 60% of the people that do, from time to time, vote for them. They've unfortunately been disengaged with some of the core voters that have always supported the Liberal Party. And, of course, times change and you've also got to be able to adjust to what the needs and demands of voters are. So there's a lot of work to be done. But on a positive note, I'd say that I strongly support Ashton Hearn as a person because I've known her family for years and they're a very good, hardworking and committed South Australian family. And I think Angus Taylor's bringing in more of the direction that potential Liberal voters and Liberal voters want. So, yeah, they've got to actually really reconnect with community and they've got more challenges because you've got the Teals, you've got One Nation, those sorts of parties that are also obviously grabbing some of the votes.
7: Mm. Hey, Robert, you haven't missed a beat. You're still there with it. That's the main thing.
25: Well, I hope so. I mean, I think it's our Herbrae education, Michael,
7: I reckon,
25: that keeps us in tune.
7: Now, what about world, not national, but World Milk Day? How good's that?
25: I think it's very good. I mean, as a dairy farmer, we want to see people supporting our industry, but also we want to make sure that we have strong nutritional, high-protein, good product in dairy right across the spectrum from milk through to butter, yogurt, and it goes on, as you know. So it is a big day for us tomorrow and, I'll raise a glass of milk to the cows and thank them for what they do for us.
7: Do you get a bit confused with all the different types of milk? I mean, when you look in the supermarket, you know how they've got those clear glass doors and it's all this milk. Have we gone too far with different varieties and sort of levels of milk?
25: It's a good question, Michael. Have we gone too far? I don't think so because consumers like the variety of milk and that's proven by the quantities of each different variety that they buy. But it's interesting, in America they did a very big complex study that was then checked with other universities in other parts of the world, and it confirmed that, we need full cream milk, number one, because mm-hmm. the fats in full cream milk are actually good fats and your protein and other nutrition there. And, they're strongly recommending three staples of dairy a day. And I try to stick to that. I mean, you can have milk with your cornflakes in the morning, and then if you want a nightcap, you can have milk with your Kahlua before you go to bed. So that dairy's there all day.
6: So with the milk industry, is it in a strong position here in Australia, or is it difficult because, you know, we've got overseas cheaper stuff coming through, the farmers are not getting paid enough by supermarkets? How is the industry as a whole looking?
25: Angie, it's been challenging in the last couple of years for a few reasons. The drought, and we've seen it in South Australia, and hopefully this coming week might be the true opening rain we're looking for and the end of the drought, but it's too early to call that yet. But the drought's had a massive impact. We've seen a 6.1% reduction in total milk produced in South Australia year to date. That's concerning. It's a $10 to $11 billion industry. Wow. It ranks in the top three for Australian agriculture. So, you know, we need to keep it strong. But your question about imports, that's the biggest concern I have as president of SADA. We saw a 12% growth in imported dairy products last year, and it hit $1 billion of imported product. That's concerning, but we also need to look at things like the free trade agreement that the Albanese government's just done with the EU. That's not a good agreement for agriculture generally, and it's definitely not for dairy. So I've actually written to Minister Farrell saying, Don, what are you going to do to help Australian dairy, because you've basically sold us out with inequity in the agreement you've signed?
6: We don't need... Why do we need imported milk? We don't need it, Robert, do we?
7: And is it imported
25: milk? Oh, we definitely don't.
7: Yeah, it's imported milk?
25: Well, it's not imported milk, fresh milk, but it's the other products. It's the cheeses and some of the other value.
6: Yeah.
25: That's where we're getting competition. And I mean, I won't for legal reasons name one of the pizza businesses, but you know, I'm told they bring their cheese in for their pizzas from the mozzarella from America. Now, why are they doing that? Because you know, we need a strong Australian economy, and at the moment, you guys know, it's far from strong. But the good part about it, if I can paint a positive picture into the future, we've seen gold north shift from Laura. That was tough for the Laura people, but it had to happen, to Murray Bridge. Now, their business plan over the next 5 years is going to acquire $100 million litres of additional milk supply.
6: Wow.
25: That's just one company. So we've got a dairy action plan that the state government premier launched on our dairy farm, actually. And that's a five-year plan where we want to grow our production here from 500 million litres to 700 million litres, which we'll need to do to accommodate the growth in companies like Golden North. So there is some positives there. And another positive, if I can share with you both and 5AA listeners, I've kept my connections with Erbre Mite, and I know you have too.
7: Yeah, very good.
25: They have a dairy club at Erbre now, and they come out and look at our farms. They've got 100 students in that dairy club, so that's pretty exciting.
7: Yeah.
25: And I'd say more than half of them are girls too, which is another good part about what we're seeing with career paths in dairy.
7: So is it fairly high tech now, Rob, the way you milk cows and run the dairy?
25: It's way too high tech for me, Michael. Remember we had slide rules at school. I keep reminding my kids. They say, Dad, you're not smart enough with technology. Well, we built a brand new dairy 2 years ago. It was very high tech, just like the robotic dairies. And once we cup up, the computers take over the whole thing. The cows are monitored 24/7. There's an app to the phones, and if there's any alerts, they come on, and we know that we've got to look at that cow. The cows are weighed, Michael, after every milking. They measure the milk. Look, the technology in dairy probably leads any other commodity sector in agriculture, but, you know, it's a constant battle to, one, keep up with it, and two, the financials when you have to upgrade.
7: So, Rob, how are you going to celebrate tomorrow? What, a glass of nice cold full cream milk or some scalding
25: I'll definitely have a chocolate milk in the morning, which is my favourite to celebrate. And I'd love to finish with a Kahlura milk, but I'm trying to convince myself that it's an alcohol-free day tomorrow, so I'm not sure whether the Kahlura milk will win out on my mind.
6: Why are you trying to convince yourself it's an alcohol-free day? That's difficult on World Milk Day.
25: Yeah, well, I think I might have to postpone it until Tuesday,
6: yeah,
25: Angie.
6: Good. Robert, just quickly before we let you go, we're chatting to Robert Brokenshire, SA Dairy Farmers Association. It's World Milk Day tomorrow. Jane has sent a message through, and I know this is one of those sort of controversial topics about raw milk. So Jane has said, Rob's lucky he has access to unprocessed fresh raw milk. Pity the public are not allowed to make their own informed choice on this. So raw milk is illegal, isn't it? Because what's the sort of main reason behind that? Is because it's potential to disease, or is it because it could ruin the industry? What's the ruling on raw milk?
25: Well, the ruling, you know, it comes through the medical advice and Health SA, and also obviously the federal government. But the ruling these days is that because there are risks until the milk's pasteurised, there could be bacteria or an E. coli or something like that, that it must, that we can't sell raw milk. And I can understand that listener's message to you this morning, because a lot of people actually drop in and say, can we please have some pure, fresh raw milk from your vat? And I've got to say, well, sorry, under our licence, we cannot do that.
7: Okay.
25: And I was brought up on raw milk, and I'm still alive and pretty fit. But the fact, it's the problem is, like, if you just consider this, it's summertime, you know, they pick up the bottles, they pick up the milk, they put it in a bottle, they take it to a shop. You know, it may not be stored under 4 degrees for the whole time like milk needs to be. And if a bacteria develops and it's not pasteurised, someone could get sick. So, one, that's a concern, and that's why the law says it's got to be pasteurised. Two, from an industry point of view, you know, we don't, we're so strictly governed on our qualities, we wouldn't want to have something go wrong and a bad news story out there on dairy.
7: Hey, Rob, thanks for your time this morning. It's been an insight into the dairy industry here in South Australia and Australia, and we all should be mindful of when we do purchase these goods that perhaps do come in under the dairy banner from overseas. And I might change from Kahlura and milk to milk and Baileys, I reckon.
6: Oh, yeah.
25: Well,
7: I might go up a notch.
25: How versatile is it? Because I like both, and I'm sure a lot of your listeners do. But just on that, if I could finish by thanking you both and 5AA for highlighting it. Dairy is a cheap, nutritional, protein-based natural product. But if you want to know how to buy South Australian dairy, just Google up dodairy.com, and you'll see there's a big, broad sector of businesses that process different dairy products in SA.
6: Just quickly, Robert, before I let you go, Jack has sent a message through. I mean, we know that milk's got calcium, protein, vitamin D, potassium, B vitamins. Jack was asking, is skim milk healthy? Does it still have all those vitamins in it, and is it healthy?
25: Well, it has the vitamins in it, as I understand, but it obviously doesn't have as much of the natural good fats because they've been extracted. I always joke, Angie, about my doctor. He's retired now. I used to call him my organic doctor because he was into high fibre and naturals and everything like that. But he always told me, Robert, drink full cream milk because that's where you get the best goodness.
6: I've heard that too.
7: We've gone back to that over the last couple of years. It's fantastic.
6: Yeah, because nice there's no extra additives in that. It's just
7: that's it.
6: What it is.
25: Oh, no. Well, I've just pushed all our cows onto some nice green pasture a couple of hours ago after they were milked, and we milk Jerseys, and you know that their fat right at the moment, their good fats are something like up to 5.8 to 6%, and the proteins at 3.7. So it's all natural, but it is really good for you, and particularly young people and older people. You know, if you're not getting that 3 staples a day, you run the risk of bone structure not growing properly, or when you get older, if you fall over, you know what happens. And I'll finish with this, if I may.
6: Yes.
25: To show how strong the growth in dairy demand is across the world, the new Indonesian president has a policy now, and he's putting it all together, and Australia is working with them on it. to 83 million school children. He wants a milk program in the schools. 83 right. million.
7: Yeah.
25: So he knows the importance of it for brain growth as well, and that's what they're trying to do in Indonesia.
7: And hopefully all out of Australia or South Australia?
25: A fair bit of it out of Australia is our goal. They'll need to produce a lot more milk themselves as well. So we're actually offering opportunities as a dairy industry from Australia to help show them how they can develop their own industry. But we hope we'll have a strong trading relationship, a quid pro quo, you might say, on that.
7: Excellent, Rob.
6: Yeah, lots of information. Rob, we appreciate you chatting. So the message is tomorrow, drink milk, drink it locally. Thank you, Robert.
25: Absolutely. Thank you both. Bye.
6: Thank you, Robert Brokenshire, President, SA Dairy Farmers. And it's not a, it's a tough job. You know, they're probably up at the same time as you and I are, but they're milking weeks in the studio.
7: 365 days.
6: Exactly.

0: living on.
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11: Be a beautiful day out there at Virginia Home and Garden because the sun is out, Michael. It's looking quite pleasant. Yep. Might be a little chilly, but looks beautiful. Before we head to the news with Alice, Frank says a low-fat milk is a con. Low-fat has less fat but double the amount of sugar as normal milk.
12: Really?
11: Yeah, I think those low-fat products are because you're taking something out, so you've got to put something back in to make it taste decent.
12: Didn't, surely you know, they wouldn't, would they?
11: Well, even the doctors came out a few years ago now saying, yep, full fat, it's fine, good for you, got all the vitamins. I mean, obviously don't eat it in trailer loads.
12: We've got it all here in South Australia. You either got Fleurio, Gold North.
11: Yep.
12: Yep.
11: No. We were talking earlier about grapefruits because Tom's tree, he sort of, he leaves them in a box and it's got a better flavour. But Sally has texted in. Hi, Sally, from the Rare Fruit Society. No need for people to dig out their grapefruit trees when the doctor says no to eat grapefruit. Oh, yeah, so this is because you were saying there's some medications that Prue can't have with grapefruit.
12: Grapefruit, yeah.
11: I often regraft these trees for such people and turn them into mandarin, lemon, orange, lime, or a composite of them. Oh, Sally, that sounds good.
12: Yeah, we did mention a Rare Fruit Society.
11: So you can change it.
12: Absolutely.
11: Yeah, okay.
12: Yeah. So there you are.
11: That's good.
12: We chat with Brendan Cortman from the Rare Fruit Society. from time to time about that. But Sally, thank you for that information. We haven't got a tree, but I'm sure many people might be in the same boat. Yeah. Thinking, why have I got that grapefruit tree?
11: Take it to Sally.
12: Give Sally a call.
11: Lovely. Thank you.
13: 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This is 5AA News, always Adelaide.
14: A shower or two and a top of 17 today with the 9 o'clock news. Good morning, I'm Alice Burton.
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14: One man has been stabbed and another attacked with a baseball bat during an altercation in Mawson Lakes overnight. Police and paramedics were called to University Boulevard about 11 p.m. after reports of a disturbance between a group of males. Senior Constable Scott James says paramedics arrived to find an 18-year-old with a stab wound to the back.
16: 18-year-old man sustained a stab wound to his back, and a second 18-year-old man was assaulted with a baseball bat. Both men were taken to hospital for treatment and the injuries are not considered life-threatening at this time.
14: We're being warned to brace for strong winds with a powerful system set to move across the state from tomorrow. Michael Conway from the Bureau says it's tracking toward Adelaide.
17: Bringing severe weather to WA tonight and then very quickly moves over in one day to be near us tomorrow. So the winds will be ramping up on Monday morning to northerlies around 45 kilometres an hour. That sort of range may be stronger and there may be warnings put out.
14: The SES is urging South Australians to prepare, tie down loose items and clear gutters before the weather arrives. The federal government says it's confident the opposition will help pass its sweeping reforms to the NDIS. Labor intends to remove up to 300,000 people from the scheme to help rein in its ballooning cost. The coalition has threatened to block the legislation unless the government backtracks on its changes to capital gains tax and negative gearing. But NDIS Minister Jenny McAllister has told Sky News negotiations are happening in good faith.
18: The coalition talk a lot about the need to restrain costs. If they're serious about that, we hope that they'll engage with us and get this bill through. I will say, to be fair to them, that they are engaging closely, constructively.
14: Dogs of all shapes and sizes will be on show for Dogs SA's Winter-ish International Championship show today. The Canine Carnival at David Roche Park in Kilburn is the largest of its kind, with more than 1,100 dogs and close to 200 breeds taking part. And the footy world is rallying around former AFL player Brian Cousins, the father of Brownlow medalist Ben Cousins, following the news he's diagnosed with motor neuron disease. He shared the tough news at a Perth MDN fundraiser last night, saying he lives with hope thanks to the amazing work of Neil Danaher, who died just days earlier. Turning to 5AA Sport, and Australia's Daria Katsinkina has been knocked out of the French Open by tennis world number one Aryna Sabalenka. The top seed set to take on Japan's Naomi Osaka next. Osaka fought off America's Iva Djokovic to secure her place in the fourth round. She said embracing on-court fashion has helped her mindset and performance.
19: I mean, I feel like it's the fun of it, you know, like for a long time I didn't have fun for a little bit, and you guys know that period of time in my life. So now I just want things to be fun and I want to make it exciting for myself.
14: In the soccer, it was an epic showdown in the Champions League final. PSG beat Arsenal 4-3 with a penalty shootout as the match ran into overtime. And tensions building ahead of the Bombers' first match tonight following Brad Scott's sacking. It'll be a tough ask for bottom-ranked Essendon after a tumultuous week. The club's psychologist and assistant coach also bidding farewell to the club. That's sport. Now checking 5AA traffic.
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0: Watch for urgent sewer works on McGill Road near Ballantyne Street at McGill and Montacute Road near St Bernard's Road at Hectorville, while emergency waterworks are causing delays on Phillip Highway near Oldham Road at Elizabeth South. Getting busy Ward Street between O'Connell Street and Lefevre Terrace. 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
21: Now the 5AA forecast, a shower or two and 17 today, showers, windy and 20 tomorrow, showers, windy and 18 for Tuesday, then it's down to 17 on Wednesday with showers. Right now it's 14 degrees on 5AA, always Adelaide.
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0: beautiful.
1: It's quite lovely out there at the moment. 8223 0000. It is 8 minutes past 9. People are probably out in the garden right now as we speak, because today's the day if you've got those gardening jobs to do outside.
2: Get them done.
1: Must do it. I was looking at the weeds the other day. Oh, God, weeds.
2: Depressing, aren't they?
1: It's really depressing.
2: I'm still waiting for the phone call from the weeder of the year, so
1: I'll come and do it.
2: I'll give them free publicity. I'll do anything for them.
1: Weeds for comment.
2: Once you get started, it's relaxing.
1: Yes.
2: But it's getting started.
1: Yeah.
2: You'll find 50 other jobs to do before you get to weeding.
1: And today's the day probably to do it, because you won't be able to do it till maybe next week.
2: I stepped out on the balcony after speaking to KG just a while ago.
1: Yes.
2: It's a beautiful day.
1: Yeah, it looks lovely out there.
2: It's not that cold.
1: Go for a little walk.
2: Sunny. Listen to
1: lovely.
2: Us.
1: Lovely.
2: Yeah. Coming up, we'll be speaking to Steve and Neil, taking your calls. But right now, we're going to be talking citrus. Yeah. We started the program talking about Washington Navel and our beautiful orange blossom perfume that wafts through the air. But it is the launch of the citrus season here in South Australia. And from Citrus SA, the chair, Mark Doherty, joins us now. Mark, good morning to you.
3: Yeah, good morning. How are you?
2: Good. What do we say? Happy Citrus Day or what?
3: We'll just say happy Sunday today.
2: why the end of autumn and the beginning of winter? What's the big occasion there for citrus?
3: Oh, we've got a constant supply of quality citrus from now until October, so we have a little bit dribbling in the last month or 6 weeks, but from now on it's quality and it's the varieties people know, like Washington Navels and Imperial Mandarin, so we have ourselves a launch and publicise what's going on.
2: What about prices this year, Mark? Is the market pretty good for the consumers or what?
3: The market's always good for the consumers, for the quality citrus that we supply.
1: Mark, it's Angie here. So the marketing campaign, and we know it very well here at 5AA, pick a local, pick SA. How do we know if they are local citrus fruits?
3: Well, probably from now on, you'd be pretty assured that it's South Australian. Before now, a little bit comes in from Queensland, but from now on, and that's why we have the launch around now to ensure that we've got the South Australian citrus in the market. So from now on, you'll be pretty right.
2: Hey, Mark, we've had a couple of people ring through earlier today saying if they leave their citrus on the trees a little bit longer, they become sweeter. What's the official comment on that?
3: Yeah, well, that's true, absolutely. The longer you leave them, the sweeter they become. Mm. We can't do that as an industry because we have to export to export destinations, so we have to pick them a little bit before they're sweet prime, but they sweeten up on the trip.
2: Yeah, exactly.
1: So, Mark, a couple of questions here. So how important is the South Australian citrus to the economy and the world economy? And what's the sort of challenges at the moment? Obviously, we're expecting a pretty good rainfall this week. Is that good, bad for you guys?
3: The citrus industry is worth a fair bit to South Australia. I haven't got an exact number, but we export 90,000 tonnes of citrus out of South Australia alone.
1: Gosh.
3: And then we consume another 50,000 tonnes domestically. And then there's processing as well, so it's a pretty big industry.
1: It's a lot of oranges.
3: It is a lot of oranges.
1: Yeah.
3: Don't ask me for a number on that one either.
1: No, I ain't.
3: Our challenges, well, we're on 62% water allocation at the moment for the next water year. That's a bit of a challenge, potentially.
2: Yeah.
3: Weather, any rain is good rain to us, as any gardener knows. You're going to get some wind or some sun or some rain, or the elements dictate what the quality of your product is largely. But, I mean, our orange orchards are pretty protected and we grow a quality product as best we can.
2: Mark, I know off-season, for example, navels, they come in from, as you said, interstate or even America. I've seen them with their little USA tag. Is that just the fact that we can't supply them at that time of the year in Australia, we bring them in from America, or is it a two-way thing? Do we send off-season in the American market, do we send stuff over, well, not stuff, but navels over to them?
3: Yeah, both are correct. We don't have any navels in Australia from like December till probably April, so that they fill that gap for us. But yeah, also we send probably more to them than they send to us, export. It's a two-way street, that's fine.
2: And is the navel the most popular orange, or do you get the...
3: Navels were in the market from a month ago. Till October, so that's what you'll be buying. But probably the most popular citrus is mandarines, I think.
1: So, Mark, obviously we want to buy local, but a lot of people are growing citrus in their gardens. Someone has asked a question via the text message. Are there any other tips for the backyard gardener with this citrus at this time of the year, with pruning, fertilising, etc.?
3: Well, we like to keep our trees open. I mean, we almost prune them like a stone fruit tree to get the fruit inside the tree more. For us, that means less blemish and less sunburn. So that's one pruning tip. And just growing them, I think, well, water is the most important, obviously not in the winter, but the most important thing in growing a citrus tree is water, and then fertiliser, like a decent NPK, we say, fertiliser to keep them going.
1: Hey, as well, because working on this show for a few years and hearing Michael, and I've had it as well, gall wasp on your lemon tree. How do you guys deal with gall wasp on such a massive scale? Is there, because if we could create a secret ingredient for that, we'd all be rich. What's your thoughts and how do you get rid of gall wasp?
3: We actually have done a lot of research, a lot of work on that, because that is probably emerging. It's probably the biggest problem that we have is that, because it'll decimate an orchard. We're trying to develop a trap for backyards, and we have been doing this work for too long. So any year now we'll have a trap for domestic. But we can use a specific chemical that'll just take that out, but you have to put it through the water.
2: Yeah.
3: So it's very specific and it's very gentle on everything else. That's how we deal with it, but I understand entirely the frustration of seeing your lemon tree full of gall wasp.
2: Is there biological control on broadacre citrus yet with the gall wasp, or is that...
3: Well, some people said they had a wasp that'll do it, but no, not effective.
2: It's a spray. Hey, so exporting, we export a fair amount of the beautiful oranges and mandarins this time of the year, you're mentioning. This is our biggest market, is it? Asia or America or what?
3: Well, it's Asia, but it changes between China and Japan. So it's all of Asia, but the two biggest ones are China and Japan.
2: Wow.
3: And then it's America, reciprocal trade, and then it's a little bit into India. And it was the Middle East a little bit, but I don't know about that this year. So, no, we send virtually everywhere in our region, the Asia-Pacific region, US, India, a little bit to UAE.
2: Now, we spoke to Robert Brokenshire earlier about milk and Milk Day tomorrow, World Milk Day tomorrow. He's going to celebrate with a milk tonight and a bit of Kahlua in it. How do you celebrate the opening of the citrus season?
1: Vodka and orange, maybe? Sorry.
3: Well, I should say that, but like, any sort of orange juice is good.
2: All right. Good luck, Mark. I hope it's a terrific season for you and all the growers, and thanks for your time this morning.
3: Yeah, much appreciated. You guys have a good day.
2: Yeah, same to you. Mark Dockey there from the chair of the Citrus Growers of SA. It is officially citrus season.
1: What's the one, it's a cross between a mandarin and an orange. What's that one?
2: Tangerine.
1: Yeah, tangerine.
2: No.
1: You're not into the tangerines?
2: No.
1: Really?
2: No.
1: Okay.
2: Keep it straight. Pretty straight.
1: All right, just the old orange, Washington. Mandy.
2: Yeah, Washington.
1: Beautiful.

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13: Yeah, welcome back. If you'd like to join us, 8223 0000 is the number. We're out here at 10 o'clock because the House of Wellness. But we'll take your calls right up until then. We've been talking citrus. We've been talking milk.
14: Potatoes.
13: Potatoes.
14: All sorts.
13: All sorts of things. So love to hear from you, 8223 0000. Let's head out to Garden Grove. Steve Neal is here for us to have a chat too. Steve, good morning.
15: Good morning, Mike and Angie. It's a beautiful morning out here today in Golden Grove.
13: It's stunning, beautiful, isn't it? Yeah. Hey, Steve, I think you mentioned last week you got your supply of citrus in.
15: Yes, we have. We got a fresh load. We actually even got some more dwarf ones coming in this week. Early in the week, there'll be some more dwarf. We still have got some there, but we had a fresh load. They've been very, very popular over autumn. We've sold a lot, and know your man there was talking about mandarins. The Japanese seedless mandarins being our biggest seller, ahead of perhaps Emperor and Imperial the Third. But all popular, but certainly the Jap seedless, very, very popular.
13: Yeah, so how do you look after your citrus in your garden? Are you a regular feeder? There's two schools of thought on how to feed citrus. What's your take on it?
15: Look, I'm a regular feeder. I like to probably every 6 weeks, just a light feed. I like a complete feed with trace elements in it. And probably just in the when we've had that hot weather, I've gone with a little bit of soluble citrus food as well, just a little bit of that black marble, the one Rich Grow do is a really good one. The Yates do a good one. I just do one or two of them in between, maybe once every 3 or 4 weeks, just in the warm weather when they look a bit stressed. And I mulch well. I put like a good organic mulch and I deep soak. I probably tend to maybe just once to twice a week a good soak rather than water every day, or you know, keep them, let them dry out to the. And I'm not an expert citrus grower, but they look quite good. My lime looks perfect, really good. My lemon's 8 out of 10 and my orange is about 7 out of 10. But they do get a bit stressed with the extreme heat if they're in a real hot, sunny spot. But in pots a lot of people with the dwarf ones

0: tend to have more success. You know, where they've got like a nice, like a half wine barrel size pot, they tend to grow quite well in those, in backyards and stuff where they're protected from the wind, I think is a good thing. If you've got like a sheltered spot, they seem to do really well. But they can be, you know, as a nurseryman, probably the most questions we get and the most people that bring in leaves, it's generally to do with citrus, you know, cirrhosis in the leaves, leaf miner, leaf curl, gall wasp, all those things. But they are a fantastic thing to grow, but they do have a few issues.
1: I was going to ask you, if someone came in to the nursery and said, now, I'm not sure whether I need to get a dwarf or a normal size citrus. Just explain the difference there. I'm sure people get a little bit confused.
0: They do. Look, a dwarf one is on like a dwarfing rootstock. So the actual fruit is virtually the same. It's the same tree. It's just grafted onto a rootstock that won't grow as big. As the dwarf one is normally on a rootstock called Flying Dragon, which is fine to put in the ground, but it is a slow growing because being dwarf, it's designed more to go in pots. So, you know, I've had just as much or even more success with a normal citrus on a normal rootstock, even putting it in a large pot, because you can still clip it and it just has a bit more vigour. And probably the thing with the dwarf is they can be a little bit slower to achieve the result of looking into a nice tree. So although we find dwarf is the leading seller because people have got smaller gardens nowadays and they sort of panic that their citrus is going to get five or six metres tall. But you know, if they do, you can easily keep them pruned, can't you? So I myself would probably lean towards a traditional rootstock one, and I'd like one that will take a little bit of alkaline soil. There's one called Trifoliata, which is sort of a mid-season dwarf. I find I have good success with that one. I live up in One Tree Hill, so the soil's a bit alkaline. I've got three in the ground and a couple in pots, a couple of Catholines in pots, and I find the dwarf one in the pot, which is the Catholine, does really well, and in the ground I like the Trifoliata rootstock, but that's just me. But I just think, you know, they like a well-drained soil that mound them up a little bit if your soil's heavy, regular feeding, deep soaking, mulch, and they're a really rewarding tree that grow well in our climate, really.
1: And that's why if you are looking to plant any sort of fruiting tree or any sort of tree at all, go to your local nursery and get that advice and get the options, and then you can make a proper thought-out decision on what tree is best for your situation, rather than just say, oh, there's a citrus, I'll grab it, take it home.
0: Yeah, that's right. And some citrus are even cutting-grown, which is still fine, but they're just on their own roots. And often those will be, you know, in your $20 to $30 retail range, so they'll be cheaper than obviously a grafted tree, but they don't always have the vigour in them, and they still can bear nice fruit, and they're great in pots, but they generally don't have the vigour of a proper grafted citrus. So I'd buy a grafted one on a medium to normal rootstock, and I think you'll have the best success.
1: Excellent. Now, importantly, the restaurant, what's happening there?
0: Cafe de Grove, what have we got? Well, it was very wintry yesterday, and the people that were around yesterday I was thinking we were going to sell more fruit trees, but it was a lot of indoor plants yesterday and patio plants. So I think people were out in their patios and indoors yesterday, but we had good sales there. But the cafe has a potato, leek and bacon soup served with sourdough. That's the special of the day. And on the bacon theme, we've got a bacon cheeseburger with sauce and fries today.
1: Oh, pretty good. Pretty good. Sorry I can't make it, but...
0: Welcome anytime, Mike.
1: All right, Steve, lovely chatting.
0: Have a great day. Happy gardening.
1: Yeah, same to you. Steve Neal there from Garden Grove with some garden tips, especially about citrus. So before you plunge in, and they're not cheap. It's an investment for many, many years, a citrus tree, and you get so well rewarded with the fruit. So get the right one, get some good sound advice, go to your local nursery.
2: So is now the time to plant? If you're looking at planting,
1: because
2: they're ready for just before winter.
1: If you've got a nice sunny spot and well drained, again, we're talking about this well draining spot, I would plant a citrus any time of the year. But a lot of people will wait, they'll buy, keep it in the pot and wait till the warmer months, or plant sort of back in sort of March, April, May, something like that. But look, seriously, with our climate, I mean, look at today. We're virtually on the cusp of the first day of winter and it's sunshine. So yeah, it's a personal decision. I'd be guided by where you lived. If you lived on the plains and frost and things like that, you might want to consider that. But I think you're in the suburbia. I'd plant one any time of the year.
2: Is it expected you get fruit in the first year, or does it take a couple of years?
1: Two or three years.
2: Yeah. Okay.
1: Don't forget, they're going to be hanging around for 40 or 50 years.
2: I do have a question for you quickly before we go to the break. No, I'll ask you that after. My auntie has a question about her lemon tree. So I will ask you, remind me to ask you that after.
1: I don't know how long I've been doing this gardening program, but there would be rarely a week goes by. No, seriously.
2: Yeah, without lemon tree.
1: A citrus of some sort.
2: Yeah.
1: It's amazing.
2: Yeah.
1: But we've got the best climate, the Mediterranean climate, the best climate to grow them in. So don't be frightened of planting one out. Get some good advice. Go and see Garden Grove or, you know, the Mitre 10 on Dunley Road, any of those stores that are carrying a good line of nursery produce. They've always got a horticulturist there that you can ask.
2: See, this is the first year in, I reckon, over 10 years after gall wasp in the lemon tree that it's growing. I've got a lot. They're very green, though, at the moment. There's nothing you can do to it. It's
1: the
2: just
1: gall wasp?
2: No, the lemons. It's growing lemons after 10-plus years. They're really green, though, hopefully.
1: Yeah, they'll go yellow.
2: Okay. I need more sun for it to go yellow, don't you?
1: Well.
2: And it's kind of not going to be sunny then either. I just want one lemon from my tree this year. I just like that.
1: As Steve said, sunshine, well-watered, well-fed, produces fruit.
2: I almost want to buy one of those light lamps or heat lamps or something and put it out to make them.
1: No.
2: All right. No. We will do some calls after the break. 8223 0000.
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4: With the 9:30 headlines, good morning, I'm Alice Burton. One man has been stabbed and another attacked with a baseball bat during an altercation in Mawson Lakes overnight. A South Australian man who helped rescue a group of men trapped in a Laos cave says he's extremely relieved. The US, UK and Australia will develop underwater drones as part of a new AUKUS agreement. And in sport, tensions building ahead of the Bombers' first match tonight following Brad Scott's sacking. The 5AA forecast, a shower or two and a top of 17 today. Right now it's 15 degrees. We'll have more news at 10 on 5AA, always Adelaide.
5: Watch for urgent sewer works on McGill Road near Ballantyne Street at McGill and Montacute Road near St Bernard's Road at Hectorville, while emergency water works are causing delays on Phillip Highway near Oldham Road at Elizabeth South. Getting busy Ward Street between O'Connell Street and Lefevre Terrace as well. 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